0: the Philippines is moving fast, and so are we. Bilyonario News Channel is now live on GSAT Channel 40, reaching a broader audience across Visayas and Mindanao with brave stories and bold insights that shape business, economy, and the country from Metro Manila and beyond. 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
0: Opo. Kayo po ba, so were you always aware that there was such a thing na may binibigay po na support fund ang national government sa mga local government unit? At magkano po ba talaga yan sa isang taon?
1: 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No? 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So may 40% na sila doon by right, no, under the constitution. That share is called the NTA o yung national tax allotment. Ito yung sinasabi po natin before na internal revenue allotment. So dito, walang nag-a-apply dito. Nobody applies for it. Nobody approves it. Of course, dumadaan sa ano. It arrives in every city and in every municipality, in every province at barangay in barangay level, no? So it goes to their account automatically every month, no? The way, of course, na parang a partner receives their share of a business. Yung pangalawa dito po is that yung grant. Ito po na medyo ano po ito. On top of the share, no? The national government set aside also a money. It's here, no? For a specific project in a specific places, no? Ito yung sinasabi nila na Local Government Support Fund o yung LGSF. So, this one, para po siyang, ano, para po siyang, we can think about a scholarship application. Si Mayor nag-a-apply, nagsasubmit siya ng mga requirements. Yung DBM naman, ini-evaluate ito. And once approved, the money comes down. But only, of course, for the approved project, nothing else. So dito, ang mga local government units po natin, nakakukuha sila, they have their share, no? They own the share, and they also have this grant, no, wherein they apply. So the share is enormous. Yung NPA po is that it's for the net nakita po namin, it's 1.3 trillion. Yung grant naman, yung grant is like 58 billion pesos share. So, but the grant is, you know, is where the interesting choices are, because yung money na yan, someone decides, no, kung saan mapupunta.
0: Mm. So ang sinasabi po niyo, tama po ba ito? 1.32 trillion na national
1: yes.
0: tax allotment. Ang
1: yes.
0: LGU sa pangkalahatan sa 2027.
1: Yes.
0: So bakit ang laking halaga po niya na? Bakit kailangan pa ng mga dagdag na pondo tulad ng LGSF at yung financial assistance?
1: Yan po sana yung pinaka-idea, no? If you are to talk about lang yung NTA, yung National Tax Allotment, no? May mga pagbabago kasi ito, no? Nangyari kasi ito, 'di ba sinasabi ko kanina 40% na ito, no? Parang partnership share ng lahat ng mga local government units sa national taxes, no? Era yan before, internal revenue allotment yan before. Ang computation kasi niyan based on the BIR taxes. Noong 2018 kasi, yung Supreme Court, kung alam po natin yung Mandanas ruling, ang sabi nila, hindi na. Ang Constitution, it says all national taxes, no, including yung custom collections. Pati yung expanded, of course, it expanded no, yung pot by more than third starting 2022. Yung LGSF po sana kasi para bang pinaka-idea kung bakit dapat wala na yan, no, kasi sobrang laki na nga no nung nakukuha ng mga local government.
0: Pero sir, yes, bago po kayo magpatuloy, sorry to interrupt. One city, can we make an example? Mga magkano po ang nakukuha halimbawa ng say Pasay or Makati?
1: Malaki yan, no? 10 billion for example, malaking pera na, no? yung nakukuha nila. Of course, kasi may computation yan base doon sa kung paano ba yung share, no? It is on the population and din yung automatic share. Malaki na po talaga yung nakukuha ng mga local government units, no? So kung may ganito pa, may mga support pa, it's too much, no? And there's really a lot of money already coming in or flowing, no, from the national government to the local government.
0: Kung napakarami na pong pondo ng mga syudad, bakit hindi pa rin nakokolekta lahat ng basura? 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
1: Those are the observations, no? COA observations have been giving us na yung absorptive capacity ng mga local government units, no? Yung capacity nila, of course, to do all those things. Something that we have to really review. Hindi pa fully devolved. May devolution transition plan na dapat gawin. Of course, that we have to capacitate yung mga local government units, no? Something na ano, siguro pwedeng, if I may just put it into the discussion. Yung observation lang namin when it comes to the total assistance, no, given to local government units, kasi parang may ano siya, no, may, if you are to consider one yung local government units as a one department, parang lumalabas na ano po siya, no, na mas malaki yung flows nung budget na pumapasok sa ano, sa mga local government units compared to education.
0: No. Ayun,
1: yes. So parang sinasabi po namin, from about 1 trillion, no, in the first Mandanas year, no, to yearly 1.4 trillion, no, nung na-propose dito sa ano, sa 2027, yung growth of roughly a third, no. 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
1: 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That's how we see it, no? Because someone of course decides on it, no? So yung DBM, of course they will not just, no, just approve it. Kailangan kasi may mga submissions yan. We've heard, no, na may mga senators din na nagsasabi na bigyan ito.
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1: for the LGSF, may ganun. Parang of course there are of course, nagsasabi din, no, na para ito yung pork, eh, na nangyayari for local government units, no, a somewhat on that, but of course we wanted to see more, no, kasi it's discretionary, ibig sabihin nabibigyan kung sino lang yung ano, yung napupusuan, no, na nabigyan.
0: Oo, so, talagang political.
2: Oo, so tamang sabihin nga na, yeah, LGU pork barrel ito.
0: Oo. 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
1: Yeah, because they apply for it, no, may mga nag-aano po diyan, eh, may mga syempre may mga political movements po din, ano, sa mga applications niyan.
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1: 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Because kapag kami nakukuha po sila na LGSF, no, pumapasok yan sa local government unit, sa account nila, through a trust fund, no, so parang it's a trust fund, so if for a specific project yan, no, for a specific project or program, doon din may ano yan, mayroong accounting process din COA, of course. It can be audited by the COA pa rin.
2: Kasi kung titingnan ko rin na, Prof, yung menu ng categories of projects na pwedeng pagpilian ng mga local government heads.
0: Ano yung nasa menu na yan?
2: Food security, health, education, infrastructure, livelihood. Hindi ba may kinalaman na ito sa trabaho ng national government?
0: Correct.
2: Bakit kailangan pang dagdagan on top of what national government should be doing?
1: The very intention supposedly of the LGSF is that parang ano to eh, parang top up siya na fund for local government units, no? For example, kung wala na silang enough na pera, if they were saying or if they're claiming na wala na silang ano, and they wanted to top nga yung LGSF, they can do that, no? They can of course use or apply for that. So para may discretion yan, pinipili lang, no? May mga ano kasi, pinaka ano po nito is that yung LGSF kasi is that it's the national government's project fund, no, for local government units. Nag-exist siya because yung automatic share kasi nila, yung NTA na sinasabi ko kanina, for all its virtues, no, cannot be, you know, syempre hindi po yan mababago. No? 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So yung LGSF is actually the money that can be, you know, that can be aimed at. It's actually pre-funds, of course, no, may mga iba't ibang ano po siya, no, may general assistance window siya, may equity fund din, ano, yung growth equity fund, no, for poorest LGUs. 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
1: Ganito po siya, no? 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What surprises me, parang bigla siyang tumaas ulit.
0: Yes.
1: 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Something that we have to look at. What's the reason behind nung pagtaas? 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
1: 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Pero nga, syempre, we don't know what are the rationale behind it. We wanted to get more information pa sana. 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No?
0: 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Ano po yun? Wala rin silbi yun. 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
0: natin?
1: Is that, yes, no, of course, they do the auditing naman, no, ng sa mga local government units ng COA. They don't have the control kung saan pa yung allocation. Eh. Pero dito kasi it's more of the allocation in which nakikita namin na yung 2022 parang nakikita ko babagsak siya. That should be the logical effect nga nung Mandanas-Garcia ruling, but as you can see, tumataas, although walang 'di ba significant change ng 2026 at saka ng 2027. 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
0: 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Okay, now in general terms, we are questioning even the existence of the LGSF. Pero sabihin na natin, oh, bumaba naman siya eh, di na naman masyado mataas. But every million, for example, or every peso from the taxpayers' money has to be properly audited. 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
0: 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Kasabwat na. Sir, so yung inyo po bang grupo, ano ba yan? Pang-analyze lang po ba? O pwede po kayong magpasakali? O kaya po mag-demand or have a position paper and submit it to Congress?
2: Ang sa amin naman po is that, of course, no, for when it comes to local government, local government or local governance in the Philippines, that's what we've been doing sa Center for Local and Regional Governance. We've been studying yung behavior, what are the trends or what are the issues. And of course, binabantayan din po namin yung ganito mga usapin na paggamit ng pondo. Siguro we wanted just to have three things lang na po. Siguro about all about these issues no, on the fund no, and of course the LGSF. Una siguro yung this year no in this budget we are calling of course to restore yung 1 billion cut no from the growth equity fund yung sa part po ito ng LGSF no and to require every window of the support fund to publish yung kanilang criteria and its releases. Kung pwede po siya town by town. No? No loan needed naman. No? Just the GAA no? should really specify those. No? Pangalawa po siguro is that for the Congress. No? Siguro they have to fix yung sharing formula. No? But of course, fix it without creating losers. No? Parang ang pagtingin po namin is that to freeze every LGU's current allotment as a floor no and distribute only no the yearly growth no about siguro 129 billion no, this year alone no so yung through the formula the final of course accounts for yung poverty and yung fiscal capacity no so walang LGU loses a single peso yung fairness of course faces in no through the growth. So within 5 years, of course, a third or of the pool, of course, is actually equalized. May mga alam namin na may mga sa Congress din na nag-initiate na nito. And lastly, permanently, yung transparency as the default. That should be the default. The public can, of course, should be able, of course, inspect, for example, every flood control project in the country. Now, it should be able, of course, to see every peso of local assistance the same way.
0: Yeah. Okay.
2: So yeah, for us, of course, that's of course through our center, is ready of course to build and maintain yung database and of course yung simulation models.
1: And Prof, nabanggit niyo kanina na you're calling for the restoration of the 1 billion peso na natapyas doon sa growth equity fund na bahagi yeah. ng LGSF. Bakit po, sir? Ano pong silbi ng growth equity fund?
2: Kasi po yung growth equity fund identified kung sino-sino yung mga poor na dapat magbe-benefit no disadvantaged or nasa GIDA areas no dapat ibalik ito.
1: All right.
2: Since it's really clear no na mabigyan yung mga dapat na mabigyan ng mga local government units dito.
1: And may pangamba naman na baka magamit at maging daan ang LGSF for political patronage. Yung utang ng loob ng mga local government sa national, paano may iwasan ito?
2: May iba't ibang forma, no, yung LGSF, as I mentioned a while ago, yung financial assistance to local government units, yan yung napaka-discretionary. Yung GAF naman is that's identified no, kung sino-sino yung mga local government units na dyan. Tapos meron po yung NTF LCAP, no, para bang support support to the development no, ng mga barangays. No. So, ang sinasabi namin of course the LGSF no it can serve its own its real purpose kung dun sa GAF pa lang no mas ma-enhance siya no
0: Okay. So if you were to make, say, 3 to 5 recommendations about this LGSF, mga bagay po na hindi pa ginagawa hanggang ngayon, just to make sure na ito pong halagang ito ay napupunta talaga sa tao at hindi lang po sa pamumulitika, what would those be?
2: Napaka ano po noon. Of course, for me, siguro remove the financial assistance to local government units and review no kung paano ba yung process nung pag-approve nito no and how make it transparent no. Pangalawa is that the enhance yung GAF no and yung government of course growth equity fund no should be enhanced because eto nga ang sinasabi namin this fund no sa buong sistema it exists specifically for poor, disadvantaged and ano po and lagging na mga local government units no in which of course these are towns that can't really afford no to take on the health and agricultural services no being devolved to them. So maganda po siya na ano na ma-enhance no? So yeah, so I think those are the major
0: So in fairness in 2026 umakyat siya ng 800%. Dati 0% nung panahon na nakarang administrasyon. Binawasan ngayon ng 8% lang, pero at least tumaas siya ng ganun kalaki in 2026. What about the auditing system on how the mayor should be accountable how this money is spent? Meron po bang dapat ma-reform?
2: Kasi it's the same process pa rin naman po siya, no? Kasi papasok yan as a trust fund sa ano sa mga local government units, it should really go through that. Of course, no, yung role ng COA is critical, and I know of course there are some issues in the submissions no ng mga requirements for auditing. I mean the mayors of course no, should really carefully provide no those necessary documents no. Siguro it's not only about those documents pa no. We have to ensure na may impact talaga din sa mga tao no yung ginagawa. Of course for the use of those funds. Na it will not merely again no about document chasing no or para bang providing documents na nagpo-prove ng ganito. Para mas maganda pong makita din ano ba yung nagiging impact at saka ano ba yung nagiging resulta nito dun sa mga mamamayan no. 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
0: Okay, maraming salamat po sa inyong oras. Kami po'y parang nagkaroon kami ng LGSF 101. Dr. Reginald Ogadan, Professor at Direktor ng UP-NCPAG Center for Local and Regional Governance. Thank you, sir. Good morning.
1: Thank you.
2: Maraming salamat po.
0: Yes, sir. 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
0: 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June Coronel, LGU budget should not come at the expense of basic services.
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during rainy season, certain illnesses and diseases become more common. 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Avoid colds and cough. Always have an umbrella or raincoat when going out. Wash your hands often. Take multivitamins to boost immunity. Drink more water. 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Avoid leptospirosis. Stay out of flood water. In the event that you must go through flood water, cover cuts or wounds before doing so. Wash with clean water and soap after. Within 2 weeks of flood exposure, take note of possible symptoms, such as fever, muscle pain, or headache. If the symptoms persist, consult a doctor. 3. Avoid dengue. Cover water storages. Get rid of items that collect rainwater. Use mosquito repellents. Stay safe this rainy season. A friendly reminder from Billionario News Channel.

0: Every day, new stories are being served. The freshest takes. The stories that everyone's talking about. The Daily Dish. Make sure you don't miss a thing. Only here on the Bilyonaryo News Channel.
1: We're more connected than ever. 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

0: Ronnie Puno and Alex Galeha. What's the point? Nope. Gen Z is not the faint-hearted generation. Period.
1: It's another!
2: Tama?
1: Four more gunshots, guys!
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0: Because at BNC, young minds meet fearless questions. The freedom to chase the truth wherever it leads. This generation doesn't just follow the story. They challenge it. They investigate it. They demand better from it. This is brave. This is bold. This is beyond what you think they are. BNC, the Billionario News Channel.

0: our brave attempt to reach the world and our bold commitment to serve the global Filipino communities have taken us beyond expectations. 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And wherever there are Filipinos, your Bilyonario News Channel will be there. Brave, bold, and beyond. This is BNC, your Bilyonario News Channel. 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
0: Who will rise above the rest and become the next Quiz Bee Millionario. Bilyonario Quiz Bee Season 2, College Edition.
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0: Good morning. It's a Friday, a national holiday, a long weekend, and the sun is out. Hopefully for more than 2 hours. I'm Attorney Tlingsi Cruz Angeles, former press secretary of the Marcos administration.
1: Good morning. I'm Attorney Barry Gutierrez, the spokesperson of former Vice President Lenny Robredo.
0: And we are the Spokes. From the Palace Halls and the OVP then to our group chats now.
1: We'll give you perspectives from an insider's position standing behind the podium.
0: Our headline on Thoughts of the Spokes. Today is August 21st, a special nationwide non-working holiday. Balsi Aquino Cruz commemorated the 43rd death anniversary of Ninoy Aquino, a day ahead of Ninoy Aquino Day.
1: Buti pinakita mo sa akin actually.
0: Did you see it?
1: Yung marker. I did not realize that they actually extracted yung marker, yung chalk outline na from
0: there
1: the ground. Tapos tinayo. Parang
0: upright.
1: Strange.
0: And they've moved it curbside, I think, sa departures area.
1: So papasok ng
0: yes.
1: airport.
0: Hindi na siya doon sa actual site. Doon na siya sa labas. They, yan.
1: Parang medyo weird lang yung concept.
0: I'm glad he's the one saying it.
1: Hindi kasi...
0: Kung ako yan.
1: Kasi diba, parang the whole point na ganun yung marker, na chalk outline, it's to indicate
0: yes.
1: the actual spot where si Ninoy Aquino fell after he was shot.
0: Mm.
1: So ang significance talaga niya, nakatali dun sa actual location.
0: In fact, the reactions online, it's, well, is unfortunate. Mm-hmm. About the because most people are expecting if you're going to put well marker nga naman ano but the original site obviously might be in use because it's still an airport so doon na lang sa labas so that people daw would better appreciate the site
1: well sa akin naman kung minub nila talaga sa labas to better appreciate dapat hindi na lang chalk outline
0: hindi chalk outline
1: diba? Tama yung kanina sabi mo bust pwede naman yun
0: bust yeah
1: statua,
0: oh, diba?
1: Something I don't know
0: but anyway sige but I think it serves the purpose though it's yun nga, like I said medyo unfortunate yung choice of design malay mo years from now people will think it's a masterpiece.
1: Well, yeah, baka naman with time, magkabagong perspective.
0: But the group, this is a name I haven't heard in a while. The August 21
1: Atom.
0: Movement, yeah. along with other socio-civic groups, led today's activities. Speaking of activities, dinig ko mayroon kayo.
1: Akbayan.
0: is supporting the nationwide strike of DHL Employees Union. Ano nangyari dito?
1: Actually, nangyari yan 3 days ago, I think, August 17. The DHL Union was complaining of union busting na ginagawa ng DHL.
0: Oh.
1: And then apparently, they're planning to shut down yung malaking warehouse sa may Muntinlupa?
0: Yes,
1: August 30.
0: Well,
1: yeah, so... Akbayan, dahil multisectoral party,
0: may labor
1: component,
0: sentro.
1: So, very, very active sila doon sa pagsuporta doon sa DHL Union. So, they joined the strike last August 17.
0: Anong klaseng union busting to? Binabawal yung union?
1: Sinasak yung mga union members.
0: Uy.
1: Ayan. So they're being dismissed. Uh-oh. So iba-ibang mga bases. Yung iba, supposedly retrenchment daw. Pero suspiciously, ang natatarget yung mga union members and officials. Naman yung mga kalakarang ganyan.
0: Pero diba, of all things, kasi matinding pinagbabawal ng labor code.
1: Exactly.
0: Yeah. If, in fact, the labor code is built around that particular... Yeah. Ano,
1: and then merong refusal to actually engage in bargaining for yung CBA.
0: Ay.
1: Yung gano'n. Parang...
0: Masyadong marami. Naintindihan ko na yung strike. Masyadong marami yung ano, yung reasons
1: saka
0: nila.
1: Saka actually, kung piniprevent mo talaga yung union from organizing in the first place.
0: Oh, dun pa lang.
1: That strikes at the core
0: correct,
1: of yung labor rights.
0: So,
1: kasi kung wala kang union, paano ka magne-negotiate?
0: Understand. Tapos ngayon, at a time like this, masama ang panahon, mahirap ang trabaho, mahirap ang buhay. So yeah, you don't push your labor, like that. So yeah, good luck on the strike.
1: Yeah. Well, parang sana may mangyari before August 30 kasi yun yung scheduled shutdown ng facility nila.
0: O sana magkasundo na because we also don't want to lose another big employer ang DHL,
1: exactly.
0: Di ba?
1: Yeah. So, and at the same time, yung mga taong may trabaho na
0: mawawalan
1: ba ng trabaho?
0: At saka lahat affected, union or not, di ba?
1: Yeah, totoo. Yeah.
0: Wow, okay.
1: Another thoughts of the spokes. The recantation of Orly Gutesa draws strong reaction from netizens.
0: Sinabi mo.

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1: 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Batchmate ko sa UP.
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0: tapos
1: na,
0: against.
1: Checkin nyo kung ano yung, ano talaga yung dahilan bakit nag-recant yan.
0: The first cousin. Also, on thoughts of the spokes, Politiscoop from Politico.com. President Marcos has pulled 2 anti-poverty agencies out of the DSWD. Ito, intriga to. And returned them under the direct supervision of the Office of the President.
1: Sige nga, ano intriga?
0: Eh, kasi naging dormant
1: under
0: the DSWD. Sino bang DSWD secretary?
1: Diba? Kamag-anak ng isang senador.
0: Hindi ko binabanggit. Hindi, kasi ano yan? Anti-poverty commission.
1: Oo. Tsaka presidential commission for the urban poor.
0: Oo. Although, tingin ko, bakit hiniwalay pa yung dalawang yan? Bakit? Parang ang dami, no? So, very, very political. Pero when they were placed under the DSWD, supposedly para ma-coordinate yung activities. After all, yun naman din ang mandato ng DSWD. Mm-hmm. So after that, parang black hole, nalulunsya ng DSWD, and they were never heard from again. So, nag-appoint ang presidente ng mga heads nito. Presidential appointees yun. So and then after that, wala na. Ni accomplishment report, ni ano,
1: sa akin,
0: calendar.
1: Medyo wala. Sa akin, ill-advised naman talaga yung nilipat yung isang policy-making body,
0: yeah,
1: like NAPCI, under DSWD, which is more a line agency na service-oriented.
0: Yes.
1: Diba? Ang NAPCI kasi multi-sectoral yan. And the idea is, magpo-propose kami ng mga pulisiya para makapag-poverty alleviation, di ba? Across sectors, manggagawa, magsasaka.
0: Ang tanong ko is, sige, policy making sila, sino yung implementing?
1: Wala.
0: Diba?
1: They work with
0: policy,
1: different agencies. Diba?
0: And then it goes nowhere.
1: Yeah. Pero ang problema kasi, kung DSWD lang, ang nagiging approach, parang may palliative. Kasi DSWD, assistance eh. So ang naging concept ng poverty alleviation, ayuda. Imbes na trabaho, for example.
0: Or coming up with a more comprehensive, in other words, policy making sila, punta din sila mag-coordinate with the legislative bodies para meron tayong a unified approach towards addressing the issue of poverty. Hindi lang naman yun like DSWD, di ba? Usually, ang DSWD, they come in when may problema na.
1: Tama.
0: So, what do we do to strike at the root of poverty? Yun dapat yung policy
1: exactly
0: making nitong
1: sinapsi. And hindi nila DSWD ang involved doon. Dapat yung mga ibang agencies.
0: Including health.
1: DOLE.
0: DA.
1: Tama.
0: DepEd.
1: Tama.
0: So, do we even need a commission for that? Kasi nga, may problema tayo with commissions making policy.
1: Mm-hmm.
0: You make policy and it goes nowhere. You're ignored routinely.
1: Well, yun ang kailangan magbago in terms of inyong institutional positioning. Kasi ang unique lang sa NAPCI is may sectoral, direct sectoral representation.
0: Yes,
1: so yung mga tao from farmers, labor, meron talaga silang seat doon. So which is, by itself, magandang idea. Pero tama nga, kung i-ignorein din lang, hindi naman pakinggan, edi useless.
0: Submit ka ng submit, and then noted, if at all. Malacanang says, it's intended to strengthen policy coordination. And that's that, yung word na coordination.
1: Ibig sabihin, meeting.
0: Allergic ang abogado sa coordination. Because it is

0: define. What does it mean, coordination? For example, I am NAPSI, you're DSWD, I send you a policy proposal. And when DSWD says, we accept, noted, is that coordination?
1: Exactly. Or so, magkakaroon tayo ng meeting where you present yung inyong mga proposals and then we'll say, okay, we'll get back to you.
0: Uy, maganda yan. Okay. Tapos diba? You never hear from them again. Is that coordination? And how do you enforce coordination? Pwede ka bang pumunta sa Supreme Court on a petition for certiorari and
1: say, we have to coordinate.
0: Hindi siya nagko-coordinate. Diba? So ano yung enforceability nun? Sabi daw ng source, the source was quoted as saying, parang dormant na, wala nang nararamdaman na output. But will they be more effective under the office of the president?
1: Yun yung question. Again, it's really up to how strongly yung president itself, yung office of the president, will support.
0: Totoo yan.
1: Totoo lang. Ganda naman yun eh.
0: Nahiya ka pa, hindi mo pa sinabi kung sino yung nakaupo sa OP. So we'll have more thoughts of the spokes when we return after this short break.

0: an icon of democracy who sparked the People Power Revolution, leading the Filipino people to freedom. Ninoy Aquino Day, Bilyonario News Channel.
1: And the Spokes is back with another round of Thoughts of the Spokes. Senator Rizo Antivelos is demanding answers on how a student managed to bring two firearms inside Ateneo de Zamboanga University.
2: Ako tingin ko, the initial inquiry dun sa tanong na yan should actually be, paano naka-access ng firearms in the first place? Bago pa pumasok dun sa security ng school.
1: So, yung negligence ng father.
2: Kasi in both yung Tacloban incident at saka itong Zamboanga.
1: Kamag-anak.
2: Kamag-anak. And both of them were actually government employees. Yung sa Tacloban, di ba? Police. Ito naman, customs officer.
1: Mm-hmm.
2: So, apparently, yung barrel was issued in connection with their job.
1: Oh, service firearm.
2: Exactly. Mm-hmm. So, di ba parang dapat mas stricto? Ang alam ko ganito, di ba? Kung private gun owner ka, lisensyado ka, required ka to keep yung barrel under lock and key.
1: Di ba chinecheck pa yun?
2: Chinecheck pa dapat na may vault ka, di ba? Yes, or a secure safe. Diba? Yung point.
1: Tapos
2: ito, service firearm pa, hindi ba dapat?
1: At saka grabe ang pokpok dyan sa mga ano, sa government-issued sidearms. Yung training and all that, pukpok talaga yan on safekeeping. Oo, lalo na kung dinadala mo sa bahay.
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1: 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Pero because of the doctrine na 24/7 on duty, whether

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0: 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Most of them would have the ability to have sidearms and firearms.
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1: exactly.
0: in.
1: Exactly. Diba? Tapos ako, ayoko yun eh. So,
0: on the other hand, how can you ignore what happens also on the outside?
1: Yeah, pero ako kasi feeling ko there are other interventions na pwedeng gawin. Like stricter regulations sa baril, etc. Pangalawa, mayroon tayong mental health doon. Nakapapasa lang, kailan ba? Last year? Diba?
0: Yeah,
1: nabago.
0: Yeah, yeah.
1: Which mandates, among other things, na dapat may mga centers sa mga iba't ibang mga eskwelahan.
0: At saka dapat covered ng PhilHealth.
1: Exactly. Kasi madami dito, obviously, meron are going through issues. Hindi mo naman sinasabi na lahat ng tao na bully or merong babaril. Pero ang point is, if you address yung bigger problem na yon.
0: Alam mo bang nagbago yung policy on bullying?
1: Ano?
0: The Department of Education amended the IRR on the Anti-Bullying Act to include the policy of, medyo woke ito eh, yung parang, ano, you address the bully.
1: Okay. Ano,
0: na, well, it's actually more, halimbawa, yung sa isang, I'm not sure which one it was, in one school that reported the bullying, it was on social media. There's a parent who went on social media and complaining about the school.
1: Kasi
0: yung anak niya, hinampas ng helmet sa muka ng school bully. Okay, bully in his class.
1: Okay.
0: He broke his nose and lost front teeth. So, malala yung ano. And then the parent was saying, the school was saying na hindi siya bullying because it was not repeated behavior. Pero pag tinignan mo yung Anti-Bullying Act, kahit a single incident
1: can be basis,
0: can be basis for ano, for considering it bullying. But now, the schools are supposed to focus on the bully. Hindi nila paaalisin sa school. So, hindi, yung kumbaga, of course, you will have to address the mental health issues of the bully as well as of the victim.
1: Yeah, agree.
0: Pero medyo bully-centered na yung IRR.
1: Saka feeling ko naman, kung meron ng ganong injury, hindi ba dapat, ano na yun, meron ng consequence?
0: You have to look at bullying, ha. Tignan ninyo. Ako, nag-high school ako in the US. And there, makikita mo talaga yung dynamic. How they address bullying. Pag sinagsumbong ka, sasabihin, stand up for yourself. In other words, ikaw, biktima ka, ayusin mo yan. That's your, we can't always be there, so kailangan ikaw ang magpakatatag. Okay. So dito, in fairness, sa Pilipinas, ina-address natin. So in schools like the Ateneo de Manila, alam ko, very, very strict sila sa anti-bullying. A-address nila kagad right away, kahit hindi pa nag-escalate, nakikita
1: na dapat
0: nila.
1: Dapat naman gawin, di ba?
0: Nakikita nila, and marami ang sessions with guidance. So ako, I'm okay with that one. Pero nakikita natin that there's a drift here na towards a, sorry for the term, medyo wokish yung ano, yung system na, you know, you don't automatically bear down on the bully, you address them. I agree on the mental health guidance and all that. Pero your child, if your child is the victim, you will still be going to school with the same person.
1: Tsaka, lalo na yung doon sa case nga na minabanggit mo, na meron na nangyaring assault.
0: Act of violence
1: meron
0: talaga.
1: Meron ng ganong injury. Hindi
0: physical injuries na ano na yun? Serious na? Kasi
1: Natanggal yung ngipin.
0: Natanggal yung ngipin. You won't be able to address that within 9 days. So,
1: yeah.
0: Yung physical security ng schools should be mandated also. So meron namang directive na ang DepEd na mag-procure na ng mga wands na metal detector wands
1: at
0: all entry points at saka mandatory bag checks. But I think we're addressing also yung effects na lang. Bakit meron ganito? Kailangan yata ng nationwide self-reflection, bakit bata na yung nagaganito, di ba? We understand that poverty is a source of violence.
1: Mm-hmm.
0: Di ba? It happens outside. It happens all the time. We expect our schools to be safe from all of that. Mm-hmm. Pero really, if you're reflecting the violence on the outside, are you? And it's brought about by poverty. Ano yan? Mahirap ang buhay, di ba? Umataas ang index crimes despite what the PNP says.
1: Ako, tingin ko talaga.
0: Diba, you're going to have to think about it.
1: Yeah, ako, I agree.
0: Hard times,
1: And I agree na madaming facets na kailangan i-address dito. And ako, ang gusto ko lang ma-avoid natin is yung parang knee-jerk reaction na tuturo lang sa isang bagay and yun na yun. Kasi nga, I understand.
0: Or we isolate just one cause.
1: Like ban video games or whatever. Or ban social media.
0: Or yan, diba? Point of entry lang. Yun lang ang tinitignan
1: yan
0: natin.
1: Yan lang, diba?
0: What we have to find out then, ano yung cause? Ano nangyari dito? So, mahaba pang usapan yan. Maybe we'll need to talk to more people about this.
1: Okay. Another thoughts of the spokes. President Marcos is pushing for the rollout of waste-to-energy projects to address the country's growing garbage and urban flooding.
0: Meron na sa Davao. Sorry. Well, di ba? Naunahan lang ng slight.
1: Sabi niya, mag-rollout daw early 2027. Ano yan? On a national level? Di ba garbage is an issue handled at a local government level?
0: LGU yan di ba? Yesterday, we had Kong Elise here talking about how many problems there are in hauling pa lang ng garbage. So, we're not even talking about segregation yet.
1: Yeah.
0: So, issue pa yan, garbage segregation. Ganda yung batas.
1: Mm-hmm.
0: However, aminin, nangyayari ba sa community ninyo na they collect on a certain day?
1: Yes.
0: Recyclables? Uy, buti pa
1: sa
0: kayo.
1: Sa UP Village.
0: Oo nga pala.
1: So may araw na. Ito lang. May araw na ganito
0: color-coded
1: lang.
0: Color-coded din yung garbage bags.
1: Yun ang hindi. 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
0: 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Ang galing.
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0: 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But they all go to the same landfill.
1: Well, hindi ko alam kung ano nangyayari. 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
0: 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Do they go to recycling plants? Do we have recycling plants?
1: Minsan, when I went to Sweden on a exchange, dinala kami nung Swedish government. Yun talaga. 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
1: 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Yun yung actual question ko.
0: Because the many of the local governments like the system the way it is now. Alam mo na kung bakit.
1: Okay.
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0: Yun. Welcome to the 21st century. Pero yung basura natin from the 19th. So, pero yun, I hope na... But ako, I like the idea, ha? So I hope that, ano, that we can implement this on a nationwide scale. Pero we have to look at what we have to do first. Segregation is one. Hindi magsasucceed yung ano, kung halo-halo yung garbage natin.
1: Well, tsaka ano kasi dito, political will yan to ensure that the local government units will cooperate.
0: Correct.
1: With your waste to energy program. Correct. Na ipapa-implement mo. Kasi otherwise...
0: Tsaka barangay, di ba? Barangay level, mag-ano talaga sila. Exactly. Dun sa segregation. We also need a stricter policy on recyclables.
1: Tama.
0: At saka yung ano nga pinaalala ni Kong Irise kahapon, tayo na yung number one polluter dun sa floating garbage island in the Pacific. Alam mo ba yan?
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0: because
1: sea.
0: Because of the sari-sari system, the tingi system, where you can buy small amounts of a product.
1: Ito yung mga pakete-pakete.
0: It comes with packaging. Mm-hmm. So actually, madali yung i-address. You can have the manufacturers stop na
1: producing.
0: Yung sachet system, but to ano to sell yung their product, tapos kanya-kanyang dala ng ano ng
1: receptacle.
0: Oo. Uh-huh. Or even sell reusable receptacles, which is done in Northern Europe now.
1: Oh, pupunta ka sa tindahan, papa-refill mo na lang yung dati mong binili.
0: And you can use anything. Mm. So, bahala ka. You don't have to buy particular ones. Although, there are some certain products that will require you to use glass containers instead of plastic. Understandable yon. Pero, we can do that. That's doable dito. It's not anti-poor kasi you can tell them you can use anything. Mm. Gusto mong gumamit ng ano, ng plastic cup, whatever for your shampoo, it's okay. Pero we cannot keep doing the sachet system.
1: Kasi ang laki ng napoproduce na garbage.
0: Mm. And it ends up in the sea and in landfills. And those aren't going to go away very quickly.
1: Aangal dyan yung mga nagpoproduce ng mga paketing yan.
0: Yeah, and you know what happens sa dagat pagka yung plastic? They just break down and it ends up in our food.
1: Kaya ba yung amount of microplastics na nakukonsume ng mga tao tumataas?
0: That's what it is. Yes, okay. It's your sachet coming back to bite you.
1: Okay.
0: For a bit of good news on Thoughts of the Spokes, after 5 straight days of losses, the Philippine peso finally rebounded against the US dollar. Yay! Closing yesterday at 61 pesos and 67 centavos. To $1 from 62.
1: I suppose, yeah, good news.
0: 15 centavos it's pala.
1: Good news, yeah, sure.
0: Bakit? Kulang na nga ang good news. We celebrate na natin yung 15 centavos.
1: Although mixed lagi ang...
0: It's always mixed, oo.
1: Well, di ba, obviously, dahil import-dependent tayo,
0: correct.
1: A stronger peso to dollar exchange rate benefits everyone. Di ba, yun yung ano doon eh. Kasi
0: ideally,
1: importation is cheaper.
0: Yes.
1: On the other hand, dahil ang laki ng ating OFW community,
0: oo, diba? pag stronger
1: ang dollar relative to the peso, mas malakas yung purchasing power ng kanilang kinikitang.
0: Pero ngayon nakakarinig na ako ng complaints from our OFW friends who say na, oo, mas maraming pesos, pero mas mataas naman ang presyo. Ganun din. So, a stronger peso is good news.
1: Yeah. Kasi because of yung sobrang import dependency natin. Yeah.
0: 5 days. After 5 days.
1: Although in theory, di ba? Again, kung mataas dapat yung exchange rate, our exports should actually be performing better kasi they will be cheaper relative to, ano. Pero hindi ko alam kung...
0: Marami pa ba tayong exports?
1: yun eh. So, isa pa yan, di ba? Natitake advantage ba natin?

0: nung with our exports.
1: So with the increased tariff in some of the countries, aray pa rin yan. But families with OFWs, well, for the moment, they will be able to experience higher number of pesos per dollar until the prices start to catch up.
0: Yeah.
1: Ultimately, a stronger peso is good news, but what matters more?
0: Yeah, stability.
1: Stable peso.
0: True. Yeah.
1: So,
0: tsaka yung stability kasi of our of currency is reflective of a lot of other things in the economy going well. Yun din yun eh. Instability.
1: Dami kong hirit
0: economically,
1: sana.
0: Economically, well.
1: Pero meron tayong ano, meron pa tayong another round. So
0: another round of Thoughts from the Spokes when we return after this short break.

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2: The Spokes is back. But before we tackle another round of Thoughts of the Spokes, we'll acknowledge the comments and questions coming from live viewers. So, una, greetings from Boss Bell. Good morning, watching from Pagadian City.
3: From Novella Mesa, good morning, watching from Singapore.
2: From Kulokoy, si Madriaga kaya bumaliktad? 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Ano?
3: Interesting yun. 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
3: Lahat daw ng kaalyado ko. Nako. That gives me an excuse to go all over the country now.
2: Okay, nearly 7,000 items of evidence have been disclosed by the ICC to the defense team of former President Rodrigo Duterte.
3: Okay.
2: So this is in preparation for yung trial in November.
3: Ito na yung disclosures din. But these are additional, di ba? This is the additional na evidence na hindi pa nakikita ng defense. Now, of that evidence, from what I understand, some portions are incriminating, but not all.
2: Yes.
3: A small part of it, the rest possibly neutral, but with probably will be evidence contextual of the incidents. And hindi ko sure. Yung iba, of course, will be pro for the defense. Di ba merong kasing, what do you call that? Is that the doctrine? That the defense, that both sides have the duty of the prosecution is to disclose when there are matters that favor the defense.
2: Yes.
3: And exonerating evidence must be disclosed to the court.
2: Yes.
3: So if there is anything, it would have been

0: contained there that may obligation yung prosecution to ano to disclose that.
1: Yun yung ma-admire mo dun sa sistemang ganyan eh.
0: It applies naman to us eh, but have pero, you seen it happen?
1: Yeah. Hindi kasi masyadong nagagamit ang discovery, di ba, sa mga
0: yes.
1: proceedings dito.
0: Although required, di ba?
1: Dapat required. And we have the rules for it.
0: We have the rules, yeah.
1: Pero hindi, ano eh. Pero ito, nakikita mo at work. Uh-huh. Di ba? The prosecution has all this evidence. And obviously, they uh-huh. have uh-huh. Better access dahil meron silang mga institutional uh-huh. mechanisms, di ba, to uh-huh. acquire evidence. Pero after all that, they still have to disclose to the defense. So uh-huh. the defense can use uh-huh. which evidence doon will favor yung kaso naman nila.
0: Di ba, both sides, they have to... Merong tinatawag nga sila in common law countries, particularly sa US, evidence dump. Mm-hmm. Ang gagawin ng isang panig, meron talaga silang disclosures. But they will bury it in boxes
1: in
0: and
1: of
0: boxes
1: other...
0: of
1: Stop.
0: Documents.
1: Bahala kayong hanapin.
0: Naalala ko to, tuwing tinapanood ko yung impeachment eh. Kasi ang daming exhibits, di ba? Mm-hmm. Ilang rounds na ng alphabet ang dinaanan nila. So, pero you have to hand it to Cheese. Alam niya lahat. Mm-hmm. The defense will have the opportunity to examine the evidence, challenge its admissibility or reliability where it is appropriate, and present its own arguments and evidence. So, prosecution pa lang ito. So, the defense will probably have its opportunity na mag-contribute sa evidence dump.
1: Actually, yung initial value to the defense ng review of this evidence is makakapag-prepare sila ng any objections or counter-arguments for the initial presentation ng prosecution of its case.
0: Okay. Yes. The ICC case of PRD involves 3 counts of crimes against humanity. So, dito, more comments from our viewers. From Yula Helan. Waste to energy sa San Carlos City, the best. Meron? Ito mo. Also, San Carlos has a waste-to-energy program. Thank you for that information, ma'am. Mm-hmm. Sige, tignan natin yan.
1: Ito, si from Rosemary Apara. Sa amin sa Pasig City, ang segregation pinapatupad. Panahon ni Bayani Fernando meron. I suppose
0: yes,
1: Bayani Fernando
0: yes.
1: as
0: oh,
1: strict MMDA.
0: Siya, MMDA siya. Oo, Marikina din. Meron
1: sa Marikina.
0: Din daw. Also, on Talks of the Spokes, the House prosecution team is moving to push for the impeachment trial to be go back to 3 p.m. Si Senator Mig Zubiri nag-ano nito. And holding hearings on Friday. Ako agree.
1: Ako din.
0: Babagala na nga ako eh. Tapos, di ba parang they hold trial for like 3 days a week?
1: Yeah. Una, ang problema sa umaga, dahil meron pa silang session sa hapon, merong natural cap.
0: Yes,
1: hindi ka pwede lumagpas ng kung ano man yun, lunchtime or whatever. Pero kung mag-start sila ng 3, technically pwede sila hanggang sawa eh. Hanggang gabi.
0: On the other hand, there are times na, times lang, when I feel that either the direct or even the cross could be more efficient. Nanonood ka ba?
1: Oo.
0: It's like watching grass grow sometimes.
1: Ilang beses na ako nagsulat tungkol dyan na... The trial should become less technical, less boring, ang daming
0: Because this is one of the rare instances na it's like a variation of a jury trial. Because may political aspect.
1: Pero I don't remember the previous 2 impeachments being this
0: correct.
1: This slow.
0: Kahit yung mga I remember walang ganyang kadaming exhibits.
1: Exactly.
0: So, wow, talaga. On the other hand, baka yung nature naman ng charges. Kasi
1: hindi.
0: Nga, confidential funds. So, i-breakdown mo talaga lahat ng mga questionable. So, I understand that. Pero, minsan iniisip ko talaga, bakit sa trial court, it can get boring, but para sa akin, ang boring part lang yung marking of evidence. The rest, okay na yun eh, di ba? You can get caught up easily in the direct and cross-examinations. Pero dito, really seriously, it feels like,
1: Tapos, agree din ako na they should seriously consider adding to yung days, hindi lang Monday to Wednesday.
0: Agree. Dapat yung Friday. Sayang, wala naman session ng Friday. Di buong araw pwede kang mag-trial. Sayang yung oras.
1: In theory kasi, di ba, sa Congress, supposedly constituents day yung Friday.
0: Ang Friday.
1: Pero, di ba?
0: Makikita naman po kayo ng mga constituents ninyo habang na, ano, nandun kayo nanonood ng
1: tapos flyer. Tapos lalo na, na ang daya pang cancellation.
0: Bagyo. Tatlong araw ang nawala this week alone. So sayang yung oras. The proposal came after two trial days. Ayun, August 18 and 19 were canceled because of inclement weather. And speaking of the weather, yeah. Diba? We're lucky for the sunshine today, but expect more rain over the weekend.
1: Yeah.
0: The prosecution is open to extending the hours for each hearing day and adding another trial date. We're waiting to hear from the defense. This is to make up for the lost hearing dates and move the trial forward faster. Sana they can ask questions faster. Asama ako, no? But really, really, indeed, seriously, sometimes I feel like na humaba na yung kuko ko, they haven't gotten to the point yet.
1: Nung si Senator Chiz Escudero reminded yung lawyers na, please get to the point quicker.
0: Yeah,
1: gusto ko sana sabihin mo din yung mga kapwa mo.
0: I know where you're going, counsel. Get to it.
1: Sana yung mga senator judges yan, get to the point quicker.
0: Di ba? Minsan, and alam na nila yung point eh. Di ba? You lead them to the point. But when you're leading them through the forest, under the bridge, across the roadway, and oceans of... Diba? Yung Senator Judge.
1: Medyo mahaba-habang journey na yun.
0: Get to the point. Yeah. Senator Mig Zubiri has already suggested moving impeachment trial to... Nawala yung cue ko.
1: Three to nine yata.
0: Three to nine. So, okay. Pwede. But para sa akin kasi gusto ko yung may deadline sila so that they can get to the point faster, but it's not working.
1: Yeah.
0: So... The idea is balance. Eh. So you want to balance the speed, but at the same time, you also don't want them, yung kumakaripas sila, tapos they miss certain instances to either present or object to evidence.
1: Ito, more comments from our live viewers from Baldog Tondo sa Japan. Sa Japan, they want a weaker yen. Ayan yung sinasabi ko kanina.
0: Iba yung strategy nila.
1: Kasi nga, it makes your exports more affordable.
0: In fact, may
1: term sa economics, diba? Beggar thy neighbor policy. You deliberately devalue yung currency so that yung mga
0: will buy more from you.
1: Yayaman ka at their expense.
0: How much exports do we have?
1: Ayun ang question.
0: Japan kasi, they make things.
1: Exactly. Tsaka so, even our export industry kasi, to a large extent, is import dependent for a lot of yung mga inputs. So,
0: from Leboy de la Torre, watching from Hong Kong. Hello to my family in Capiz. I hope everybody's safe in Capiz.
1: Yeah. Ito, from Florida, Valdepeñas, watching from Tuguegarao City.
0: From Rosa, always watching shows of BNC on TV. Daming. Oy, maraming nanonood. Wala kasi kayong pasok, ano? Tapos napagising kayo ng maaga, so kami yung pinapanood nyo. Salamat po.
1: Okay. These are the headlines on Thoughts of the Spokes today. I'm former VP spokesperson, Attorney Barry Gutierrez.
0: And I'm former Press Secretary, Attorney Trixie Cruz Angeles.
1: And we are the Spokes.

0: 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Wherever there are opportunities, there are Filipinos. And wherever there are Filipinos, your Bilyonario News Channel will be there. Brave, bold, and beyond. 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
5: So bakit pa kayo naniniwala?
7: You're getting the recognition. Yes, there's a, I will not lie. There's an added pressure now. You want to upgrade and you want to get that award again.
8: I'm super, super happy. And of course, bringing home this crown for the Philippines for after 13 long years, it's like I'm giving hope, you know?
9: There are good days. There are auspicious days.
10: Yes.
9: No? But so don't trap yourself then na parang tigil lahat.
10: Yeah.
9: Be practical. Absolutely. Hope for the best.
10: Yeah.
9: Kasi if you're gonna stop it, I know, you're gonna waste that opportunity.
10: A short-term goal tayo, which is why we brought in the backhoes, the mobile water pumping stations. Yung long-term solution is science-based urban planning and discipline. Yung leadership should be shown by way of programs that people will really follow.

0: Good morning. Welcome to Business 360, where business, markets, and the economy come into full view. I'm Margo Salcedo, and this is the Billionario News Channel. Fuel prices are projected to climb again this week, or next week rather, as tensions between the U.S. and Iran drag on. When the rain pours, so do questions about flood control and management. We sit down with Project NOAA's Mahar Lagmay. And Robinson's Retail is delisting from the Philippine Stock Exchange effective August 31. Another fuel price hike is projected next week. Diesel may go up by as much as 2 pesos and 25 centavos per liter, and gasoline by as much as 1 peso and 50 centavos. This is based on the 3-day trading average at the Mean of Platts, Singapore. Global oil prices have been climbing after the U.S. and Iran let their memorandum of understanding expire without a new agreement. A new risk is also emerging. Russian oil supply is under threat, with Ukrainian drone strikes hitting Russia's oil terminals. The Bureau of Internal Revenue has flagged 25 gasoline stations in Luzon for possible tax violations 3 days into the agency's crackdown. Inspectors tested 65 stations since Monday, using fuel marking to detect untaxed gasoline, diesel, and kerosene. Stations that do not pass could be made to pay back taxes and penalties. Revenue Commissioner Charlito Martin Mendoza says this is not a one-time operation and that the BIR will expand the inspections to other parts of the country. The Senate is creating a new committee to revive the economy and moving to scrap the travel tax. Senate President Sherwin Gatchalian laid out the upper chamber's economic priorities before the country's top business executives. Che Sulit reports.
1: Senate President Sherwin Gatchalian is pushing for the creation of a Senate ad hoc committee to address the country's economic challenges. The proposed body will be called the Reinvigorate Investment and Sustainable Economic Growth, or RISE, Committee.
2: We're expecting recommendations to the executive, recommendations on legislation, budget allocation to certain programs, for example, MSMEs.
1: In his keynote address at the Management Association of the Philippines General Membership Meeting, Gatchalian presented the Senate's priority agenda for economic development. The proposed abolition of the travel tax was well received by business leaders.
3: We will abolish travel tax. Removing this additional cost reduces friction in international mobility for professionals, business people, or workers exploring opportunities abroad. Sa mga mahilig mag-abroad, no? Paborto para sa kanila.
1: Gatchalian said the Senate plans to pass the pending proposal before the end of the year. Asked how the government would make up for an estimated 6 billion pesos in lost revenue, Gatchalian said the measure could be offset by growth in the tourism industry. Aside from cigarettes and alcohol, he said the government is also looking at raising taxes on vape products. Meanwhile, Gatchalian also backed the Pax Silica initiative, saying it could create jobs and help strengthen the economy.
3: Of course, like any other business, there are risks, there are downsides. Those things can be mitigated. Those things can be addressed. But we have to look at the bigger picture, which is jobs and moving up the value chain.
1: Gatchalian also assured that deliberations on the 2027 national budget remain on track. The upper chamber has reserved Thursdays, Fridays, and Saturdays for budget deliberations. He reassures no impeachment trial will be held during the proposed schedule. Che Sulit, Billionaire News Channel.
0: Flood control spending is under heavy scrutiny this budget season, with the same communities going underwater during typhoons. How should science and data guide the way when we plan against floods? We're joined now by Project NOAA Executive Director Mahar Lagmay. Good morning.
4: Good morning.
0: Professor Mahar.
4: Good morning, Margo. Thanks for inviting us.
0: Thank you so much for joining us. Although today the weather has been kinder, it's quite sunny actually today, a little hot already.
4: Almost 2 weeks already.
0: But it's a holiday today, August 21.
4: Yes,
0: and as we commemorate that fateful day for former the late Senate Benigno Aquino, we also remember former President Noynoy Aquino, under whose leadership Project NOAA started. Is that correct?
4: That's correct. It was launched in 2012 under the leadership of President Noynoy.
0: And it's been very well received, so many awards. But to this day, is Project NOAA still very effective? Maybe perhaps for those who have heard about Project NOAA but only know the surface of it,
4: yes.
0: Maybe we could like explain a little bit about what Project NOAA really is.
4: Well, it started in 2012. We were given instructions through Secretary Montejo, former DOST Secretary, to make a responsive program for disaster risk reduction. So what we did was we tried to put the research that all of the academic community has been doing and put it into actual practice, embedded into the program of government, the disaster risk reduction efforts of government. What we did was we tried to use LIDAR, light detection and ranging, so that we can create a highly detailed landscape in digital formats,

0: Then in 2017, we were adopted by the University of the Philippines. Instead of being of national scope, we changed our direction. We tried to help the local government units for about 8 years. And we learned a lot dealing with communities, dealing with the local government units. We understood their problems. We tried to create ways by which we can plan communities better. For 8 years, we've been doing that, still with the same researchers, the skilled, experienced, and of course, there's this institutional memory that needs to be there in order for us to do our job. And then last year, we were given 1 billion pesos through Congress, but that 1 billion is for 2026, really. And we've been trying to work with DPWH. We go around the Philippines helping Secretary Vince Dizon. The president is also with us, trying to find ways by which we can manage the floods better.
1: So you mentioned that, in fact, in 2017, you moved back to UP.
0: That's right. This was
1: originally under the DOST.
0: That's correct.
1: 2017, you moved to UP. I understand that you were also defunded in 2017 and the budget went down to like 36 million. But for 2026, thanks to, I guess, former Budget Secretary Amena Pangandaman,
0: Yes. The
1: budget increased once again to 1 billion pesos. However, has that been utilized effectively for 2026?
0: Yeah, of course. Previously, we had simulations for the entire Philippines to generate flood hazard maps at maybe around 10 by 10 meter per pixel resolution. Now, we have the capability to do it at 1 by 1 meter per pixel resolution. That means that our hazard maps will be improved. We can now do the climate change projections of floods. Previously, we did not have that. That is required for community planning so that they will have a good basis to plan communities to adapt against climate change.
1: So we are able to do some kind of predictions now, but I think for Luis and Maymay,
0: Yes. These
1: recent habagats, it seems that we haven't really been able to predict how fast the flooding has been able to penetrate. Is it really climate change, or are we able to keep up with the how fast climate change is affecting us?
0: Well, that's the challenge. We need to communicate what we know. Maybe a lot of people don't know it yet, but we have identified the places where the floods happen. We know what kind of rainfall will generate this type of flood, how widespread it is, how high it is. And the problem is probably to communicate this for people to understand that those places are the places that always floods.
1: Bulacan?
0: Even not province-wide. We can do it barangay level, street level. The hazard maps are 1 by 1 meter resolution. We know exactly where it will flood. And it's just a matter of communication. But that's a big challenge. It's not easy. It might sound easy, but it is not easy.
1: If you are able to predict it this fast with this kind of accuracy, is the problem really with respect to disaster risk, addressing what's happening on the ground when the floods arrive? Is that why we are still suffering, if I might say it that way, like this to this day?
0: I think the problem is we built our communities in naturally flood-prone areas. These are plains.
1: So urban planning is the problem.
0: Yes. Actually, we need to do avoidance in water management. That's the first step. We need to move communities out of harm's way. Because no matter what amount of concrete we build, infrastructure we build, with climate change and with the bigger floods that have been happening, these structures will get overwhelmed. And when they get overwhelmed, they flood the floodplains where our communities are built. So when you see somebody tweeting on or posting a message on Facebook that it keeps on flooding, with big flood events, those are the places which always get flooded. And you can see all the time, where are these places? We know where they are. So now that we have that kind of understanding, we must be able to communicate that better. We may be able to lower down the floods, lower the

0: flood heights, but we cannot eradicate them. Why? Because we're dealing with such large volumes of water. Like, for example, in a city, we're dealing with 60,000 Olympic-sized swimming pools of water. And that would inundate the streets. But not all areas in a village or in a community or in a city get flooded. There are only specific places that get perennially flooded when the rains pour heavily.
1: So are you saying that we actually are able to identify all of these places?
0: Yes.
1: And if urban planning is the solution, does DPWH already have a, I know you're not with DPWH, but I also know that you're with an advisory council with DPWH. Does DPWH already have a master plan for the entire country identifying these areas so that in the future, hopefully 2027, we will be able to avoid floods like this?
0: Yeah, your guests yesterday were CP David and Glenn Tabios, academician Glenn Tabios. We are three in the advisory committee of DPWH. The secretary consults us all the time. And we're trying to bring in other solutions beside the construction of dikes. Because before, what we did was, the only solution was, or the first solution was building dikes. And we're spending so much on them. But in reality, there are other solutions that are possible. Like, for example, avoidance, getting people out of harm's way, getting communities out of harm's way. We can do watershed management. We can restore the forests. We can do river water management. We should ensure that the conveyance of water is properly addressed. We don't build on top of creeks and streams. We've been building subdivisions all over without consideration of the presence of these pathways of water when there's heavy rain. We can do structural control. We can build a lot of mini dams. We can do storage. We can do retention basins. There are a lot of nature-based solutions. There is what we call as stormwater management, all of this dredging that needs to be done in specific areas that are scientifically approved, pumping stations where they matter. And of course, we should build, like for example, resilient structures to reduce vulnerability. If we know that that place gets flooded all the time, maybe we should address it by making designs of houses in a better way with stilts or whatever.
1: And what has been the response of DPWH to all of these ideas? Is there a master plan?
0: Yes, for the first time. For the first time, I believe that DPWH is very responsive. They have recent PhD graduates working with us, very intelligent young scientists who work with DPWH, and they're very receptive with the ideas that it's not only concrete that is the solution. There are many interventions possible that are less costly. All of these things that I've mentioned, probably 20 or more, and we invest in them. And after investing in all of those, we have what we call residual risk, where we have lowered the water levels already, and that is the time we build all of these protection measures like dikes, which become more effective because the water level has already been reduced.
1: So for the 2027 State of the Nation address, do you think the president will already have something to say for flood control as an achievement instead of just calling out all of these problems and issues?
0: Well, of course, there are short-term solutions and there are longer-term solutions. The dikes, the building of dikes is a highly visible shorter-term solution. What we're suggesting for it to become more sustainable and in the long term be more effective in terms of the disaster perspective, we propose all of these interventions and we use science as well to determine whether a certain type of infrastructure or intervention will work or not, even before we spend money on them.
1: For Luis and Maymay alone, for this Habagat, it has been recorded that there's been over 7 billion pesos in infrastructure and agricultural losses. How can we address this for future rains? We already know that every year we expect around 20 typhoons. Why is it like this every year and what can we do?
0: Well, because we're in the typhoon belt. We have to live with the natural lay of the land, with the conditions that the Philippines is suffering

0: not just now, or has suffered not just now, but a long, long time ago. And we can probably use technologies, better technologies, to become smarter in the way we manage floods, not control floods. Because if we say flood control, we're mistaken, because we can never tame nature. We can never be better than nature. We can manage floods, all of these interventions like nature-based solutions, planting trees, not destroying forests, restoring the ecosystem. All of these contribute to flood management. And if we are able to manage it well, not think of water as our enemy but our friend, we can store the water when it's raining and then use them when there is drought.
1: But it also was said that this year, the speed at which rainfall occurred is like times like 200% what happened during the time of, say, Ondoy. How do we react to that?
0: Yeah, I looked at the data. We had 200 something millimeters of rainfall in 24 hours, mostly delivered within 5 hours. In our simulations, we know that 70 millimeters of rainfall delivered in 1 hour can flood the streets heavily. That is what we had. We had rainfall in the morning, and then from 12 to 1, we had about more than 70 millimeters of rainfall. It was the streams were already bank full, and then there was sudden delivery of very heavy rain. That's called torrential rain. Just for people to understand, torrential rain is something like when the windshield wiper is at fast speed,
1: yeah,
0: and it's raining in a torrential manner, you can't see the road. Mm-hmm. That is what we had. So it's just like a sink. If the water that spouts out of the faucet is too high, then the drain will not be able to handle it. Hindi ba nagbabaha ng konti doon? So that kind of rainfall was really torrential, and it overwhelmed the waterways.
1: Of all of the solutions that you mentioned earlier for DPWH to consider, which one should they prioritize so that we can actually feel impact this coming 2027?
0: You're talking about the short-term solutions. That's very hard. The short-term solutions would be to move people out of harm's way. The first thing that we do not want to happen is for people to die. And there are ways by which to do that. We can forecast well. We have improved our forecasting. We can move people out of harm's way when there's imminent danger, like for example when there's a habagat, when there's a typhoon. We know that we know when this will happen, and when these happen, we can do appropriate response, effective response, moving people out of harm's way in those places that we already know will get flooded.
1: As our last question for 2027, of course, now the budget is being heard in Congress. For 2026, you were able to get $1 billion. I'm assuming that you're utilizing it to the maximum that you can. What do you need for 2027 so that we will be able to respond best to these flood issues?
0: For 2027, we were given, so that's next year. So 2026, we were given $1 billion. Well, hopefully the program continues, because it's not only the technical part that we are addressing. UP being so diverse, we have a lot of faculty members who are experts in agriculture, forestry, education, tourism, all sectors that were affected by COVID. Remember, education was affected. Now, resilience is about dealing with everything.
1: Ayaw na daw ng tao ng word na resilience.
0: Mali yun eh. Kasi we should not demonize the word resilience. Nanggaling yan doon sa yung mga experiments na sa mga laboratories na pag kinukuryente mo yung daga, o kaya yung
1: pagod na daw po tao sa resilience.
0: Ang mangyayari doon, nagiging parang manhid na, di ba? But there's another meaning of resilience, which is about building back better, which is about trying to resist adversity, trying to be able to adapt to a lot of changes in the environment and be able to have business continuity. Yun yung resilience, which is actually good planning and smart planning.
1: Okay, so on that note, hopefully we will be able to not just build better, more, but now build back better.

0: Yes. Thank you so much, Professor Mahar.
1: Thank you very much.
0: We're taking a quick break. Coming up, it's goodbye. PSE for Robinson's Retail on August 31. More details on Business 360.

0: Welcome back to Business 360. I'm Margot Salcedo. Robinson's Retail now has an exit date from the Philippine Stock Exchange. The LRT1 Cavite Extension gets a boost from a land donation, and Dominion Holdings makes a big bet on Tampakan. Gillian Jeronimo has the details.
1: August 31st. That's the day Robinson's Retail comes off the Philippine Stock Exchange for good. The PSE has approved the retailer's voluntary delisting after its public shareholding fell below exchange requirements. RRHI said it received the PSE's approval on August 19. Trading in RRHI has been suspended since July 14. Investors who retain their shares after August 31 will no longer be able to sell them through the PSE. They may still transact off-market, but they would have to find their own buyers and face different tax treatment and administrative requirements. The LRT1 Cavite Extension just got a major lift. The Villar Group has agreed to donate 6 parcels of land to the Department of Transportation to help clear right-of-way issues in Las Piñas. Metro Pacific Chairman Manuel V. Pangilinan, whose group holds a major stake in the LRT1 operator, said the project will improve access to jobs through better public transportation. The government targets completion of the full Cavite Extension before 2028. Two of the country's top tycoons are making a big bet on the Tampakan mining project. The board of Dominion Holdings, where ultra-billionaires Henry C. Jr. and Isidro Consunji sit as directors, has approved a merger that would give the company control of Sagittarius Mines. Sagittarius Mines holds the rights to the massive copper-gold project in South Cotabato. Dominion is also seeking to raise its authorized capital to 30 billion pesos from 3.42 billion. Shareholders vote on September 14. The deal also needs clearance from the Securities and Exchange Commission and the Philippine Competition Commission. For Dominion, the merger is only the beginning. The bigger question now is whether Tampakan can finally live up to its promise and turn Dominion into a major player in the Philippine mining industry. Gillian Jeronimo, Billionaire News Channel.
0: And that's Business 360. I'm Margot Salcedo. Thank you for joining us. Keep it here on BNC, the Billionario News Channel.

0: Every day, new stories are being served. The freshest takes. The stories that everyone's talking about. The Daily Dish. Make sure you don't miss a thing. Only here on the Bilyonaryo News Channel.
1: Dream is to make something transformational and that can touch the life of more people.
2: You've already seen this work. Lighting up skylines, brightening shopping malls, creating spaces where technology comes to life. Beyond the bright lights, beyond the big screens, and the big ideas is the heart that drives them all. Let's find out what continues to inspire William Guido. I'm Charles Tew, and this is Beyond the Game.
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0: Dr. Beverly Lorraine Hall buckles down to work as the new president and CEO of PhilHealth. Good morning, I'm Attorney Karen Jimeno, and this is At the Forefront. State insurer PhilHealth is under new leadership after a recent shakeup in the government's health agencies. Dr. Beverly Hall is the new president and CEO of PhilHealth, while former PhilHealth CEO Edwin Mercado is the new secretary of the health department. He replaced Dr. Jose Pujalte, who resigned after less than a month in office due to health reasons. Working in the public health sector is not new to Dr. Ho. Let's find out her plans to resuscitate PhilHealth. She joins us today in the studio live, a first on BNC. Good morning, Dr. Beverly.
1: Good morning, Attorney Karen.
0: And thank you. You're our first guest dito sa Bilyonaryo, sa At the Forefront, first na guest. So that's a privilege po for us.
1: Thank you very much for giving us the platform.
0: Okay, let's start with, maybe can you tell us very briefly your educational and professional background? Kasi you're really a fresh face for PhilHealth. And a lot of people, of course, are curious, oh, saan nanggaling si Doc Beverly?
1: Thank you. So, I'm a medical doctor by training. So, I come from UP PGH. But after that, I went into public health already. So, I actually had a stint very early on in PhilHealth as executive assistant to former president and CEO, Dr. Dodo Banzon.
0: Ah, so, it was a homecoming for you in some
1: sort
0: ways, di ba?
1: In some ways,
0: kasi
1: yes.
0: Doon ka nag-start ng career mo sa mm-hmm. PhilHealth before.
1: So, I always tell people in PhilHealth, I learned a lot about public service from many of the dedicated men and women there in PhilHealth. Mm-hmm. No? After that, I went to study abroad for under Fulbright scholarship.
0: We're both Fulbright scholars. Fellow Fulbright scholars.
1: Yeah. And I think that was very, very critical in terms of forming my networks also, as well as learning from international experts. Mm-hmm. Then when I came back, I spent some time in international development organizations and then went to DOH na.
0: So pumasok ka na talaga sa public mm-hmm. service.
1: Yes.
0: Did you practice in any hospitals in the past, like private hospitals?
1: Not anymore. No? So my training is really in public health and public policy.
0: Okay, so that's great. We have someone who's familiar with the public health system. So is the turnover from former PhilHealth President Edwin Mercado complete now?
1: Yes. No. So I guess a lot of things will continue to be in process as because we're coordinating very closely. But it was a smooth turnover. I'm very fortunate that he's actually turning over quite a stable organization to me.
0: Mm-mm. And you were able to work with Chief Edwin Mercado in the past.
1: Yes. So actually, when I left PhilHealth before, I had a short stint with Doc Edwin when he was still in the private sector. So I also learned a lot from him back then. And so it's very fortunate that we get to work together again now.
0: Mm-mm. Nagulat ka ba na ikaw yung napili for PhilHealth as to be president? Did you ever expect that you would become the president and CEO?
1: No, this was not in the cards. I actually temporarily retired out of public service back in 2024, right? So I was trying to learn a lot from my stint in the public private sector, actually, for the last 2.5 years. So when the call came, of course, it required a lot of prayers, right? Because we know this will be a difficult job, and this is, once again, public service. Right?
0: Yeah. So you were already in private sector mm-hmm. when you got a call to join PhilHealth as yes. president and CEO.
1: Yes.
0: Oh my gosh, that's a big leap nga. And in so many ways, it's a big sacrifice. Were you aware of the controversies hounding PhilHealth by then?
1: I've always still been in the loop, of course. I was in private healthcare sector. So whatever happens in PhilHealth affected us, right? So we had to be very aware. Also, I was fortunate to still be in the Secretariat of the Private Sector Advisory Council. So that gave us a lot of room to have dialogues with the government to see where we can help them, where we can complement them. So I think the communication lines have always been open. And of course, my heart is always in public health. So definitely still very, very much aware of the mm-hmm. issues.
0: You were previously Chief Health Officer of Ayala Healthcare Holdings Incorporated. So that's what you were talking about when you said that you went to private sector. Can your experience in the private sector, in your opinion, make a contribution in terms of making the operations in PhilHealth more efficient?
1: I think what I'm bringing to PhilHealth will be the experience of how policies are being implemented on the ground, right? So they would put out new benefits, for example, but it's the healthcare providers who get to experience how easy is it to be accredited, how easy is it to be paid, mm-hmm. right? And we're also, to a certain extent, members, right? As members contributing to PhilHealth, how knowledgeable are we about the benefits that are being put out? Mm-hmm. They're being announced in news channels, for example. But we as members, how well do we know these benefits? Diba? So I think I'm bringing those experiences. Hopefully, we'll be able to tweak. No? So a lot of good things have happened the last 18 months in PhilHealth. Our job is to sharpen the execution. I think my knowledge from the other side should help in that mm-hmm. sense.
0: Since you did the turnover with now Secretary Edwin Mercado, what changes did he start already in PhilHealth that are, in your opinion, very significant na itutuloy mo?
1: I think this program, Yakap and Gamot, we really push for every Filipino to have a primary care provider or doctor, right? Taking care of them proactively even before they go to the hospital. This is really the long game for the health system. We can't afford to have more Filipinos unnecessarily getting admitted to hospitals, or say Filipinos getting big tumors because they're not screened very early for cancers.
0: So you're saying
1: right?
0: More preventive.
1: More preventive talaga. And I think many in the health sector agree that that's the way to go. But in the past, laging may question, no, na should PhilHealth just focus on inpatient care, or should PhilHealth really help steer the sector to do more preventive care? And we know that we will need to incentivize the systems, the providers, to shift, right? Mm-hmm. Otherwise, we will always continue to be playing catching up. Na super catastrophic na yung spending ng tao.
0: Yeah, and I guess the reason why for a lot of Filipinos, by the time na malaman nila yung sakit nila, malala na, it's because they don't want to spend. I mean, they don't want to go in and spend for the blood tests and the screening. And mahal naman din talaga. And imagine now with the inflation, you can barely fit your budget para makakain. So what are your ideas for PhilHealth to make these preventive measures more accessible for Filipinos? Meaning, hindi masakit sa bulsa na magpa-check up, magpa-screen para malaman mo na mataas na pala yung sugar mo and you're heading towards diabetes, or mataas na pala yung blood pressure mo. What changes can we expect?
1: So currently, the YAKA program provides for that, no? But clearly, we have to expand the number of blood tests, the diagnostics that are covered under the program. Yung medicines then, currently we are covering only 75 molecules under Yakap and Gamot. So that will also expand, no, in the coming months and years, really to cover what are the basic needs of Filipinos. We've also started covering cancer screening.
0: Wow.
1: Yes. No. So under Dr. Mercado, they've started putting out screening services for breast, for example. So free yung mammography, no? It's paid for by PhilHealth. For lung cancer, low-dose chest CT scan is paid for. So we will continue to expand these services. But important then is, while we expand the benefits, we have to work with the providers, mm-hmm. right?
0: Because meaning the hospitals,
1: the hospitals and clinics.
0: Kasi marami baka hindi ma-accredit.
1: Yes,
0: or
1: they have to sign up. Yeah. They have to want to take part in it. And of course, yung importante din ngayon is how to make sure that the payment will be predictable for the patient, right? So if, for example, they go to a public hospital now, free na, di ba? No balance billing. But if they go to a private facility, are we able to work with the hospitals to say, okay, sigurado, magpasok mo, plus 2,000 pesos, plus 10,000 pesos. And we think that that's already a big win. Predictability is already a big win. Even before we reach the stage of wala ka na completely babayaran in a private hospital.
0: So you're working towards that?
1: Yes.
0: Meaning standard yung kailangan bayaran so that regardless of which hospital you walk into, if you're a PhilHealth member, yung mga tests, lab tests would be a standard rate that you have to pay, but you're working towards making that free.
1: Yes, and of course, we need the help of the hospitals as well as the medical societies, right? Because for certain procedures, you need, for example, the surgeons to agree na, okay, these are the rates that are acceptable to us. But when we accept these rates, we know that there's a corresponding volume of patients mm-mm. that we will get.
0: Yeah, and it's a good idea, pero in your assessment so far, how feasible is it to reach an agreement with the medical providers at this stage? How soon can we expect?
1: So the recent MOA that has been signed by PhilHealth, for example, with Medical City, right, for their expanded no balance billing ward, just tells you that even higher level facilities are willing to do this, right? So if you look at private hospitals' occupancy rate, it's usually playing around 40 to 70%.
0: Ay, hindi ba napupuno?
1: So hindi talaga puno, right? Mm-hmm. So if they're able to serve our other patients at no balance billing rates, puno yung hospital nila, no? So parang this is give and take then for us, no? It's a win-win situation, I'd say, for the government and the public private hospitals, and it expands the number of no balance billing beds, that's what we would call it, for patients.
0: Mm-mm.
1: So kunwari, ngayon, kung pasyente ka, takot kang pumunta sa private hospital kasi di mo alam kung magkano.
0: Yeah.
1: But if we're able to say, oh, itong sa mga private hospitals na to na may ganitong ward, kausap na siya ng PhilHealth, no balance billing yan. So it allows people to have more access, right? Mm-hmm. And they don't necessarily have to line up in a government facility.
0: And

Doc Beverly, as you said, ang importante dito is for the medical facilities to say yes to PhilHealth. But in the past, meron mga naging reklamo na hindi raw nababayaran ng PhilHealth ang mga medical facilities. What is your response to that? But before you answer that question, we'll have to take a short break. At the forefront, we'll be right back.

0: Every day, new stories are being served. The freshest takes. The stories that everyone's talking about. The Daily Dish. Make sure you don't miss a thing. Only here on the Bilyonario News Channel.
1: Our brave attempt to reach the world and our bold commitment to serve the global Filipino communities have taken us beyond expectations. Wherever there are opportunities, there are Filipinos. And wherever there are Filipinos, your Bilyonario News Channel will be there. Brave, bold, and beyond. This is BNC, your Bilyonario News Channel.
2: Welcome back at the forefront. We continue our conversation with the new PhilHealth President and CEO, Dr. Beverly Ho. Doc Bev, you were talking about earlier that kailangan, of course, ng consent ng mga health service providers and hospitals to be part of PhilHealth's programs, lalo na pag zero balance billing. But in the past, there were complaints by some hospitals that hindi raw sila nababayaran ng PhilHealth. So what is your response to that?
3: We are working on it. I think when I came in, that was one of the first briefings we've had with our team. So merong claims that are passed before 2025. No? So those are being resolved. Some of them, actually most of them, were cases that were done during the pandemic. And nung time na yon, syempre, maraming mga health workers, nahirapan din talaga mag-fill up ng forms, etc. Mm-hmm. No? So there were many manual claims that are being cleaned up now. And tuloy-tuloy naman yung pakipag-usap namin sa providers. Mm-hmm. No? So we're determined to resolve them in the next 4 months, no, until end of the year. So para done na kami. 2025 onwards, we're confident that we're on time paying. And our last statistics is on average, we're able to pay hospitals within 15 days. Syempre, may regions kami longer than that, merong shorter than that, but it's a far cry from previous na more than 60 days naghihintay yung providers, no? And I guess it's also important at this point to say that that's enabled by the fact that we now have more electronic systems to do the claims payment. It was a challenge in the earlier days, but I think the providers now should see that because of these electronic systems, we're able to do the adjudication better, earlier, and so we're able to pay them.
2: Siguro pati pag-submit na information, exactly. Hindi na manual. As long as it enters the system, napoprocess na. And speaking of electronic, egov.ph, they've done a good job of consolidating yung mga IDs ng government. Can you use your PhilHealth ID sa eGov app and show it to the hospitals? Will they recognize that?
3: Yes, and actually, you can also sign up with your Yaka provider in the eGov app. No, so there's functionalities there, and we're grateful that the DICT team is actually very, very helpful to PhilHealth. So in fact, meron pa kaming planned na sprint, no, in the next 100 days on what the enhancements should be so that the member experience will be easier also in the eGov app.
2: Okay, that's really good news for everyone. There's also a report that 4.3 billion pesos worth of debt to hospitals currently exists that are owed by PhilHealth. Is that accurate? And what is your plan to expedite that payment?
3: I think those are the claims that we talked about that are being reconciled, right?
2: Okay.
3: Kasi syempre, it's not necessarily a debt if it's a claim that is denied, right? Mm-hmm. So parang that's something that we have to resolve one by one with the hospitals, and we're having those individual discussions kasi we have to reconcile every single thing.
2: Yeah.
3: Syempre, mahirap din, no? We have COA also looking over our shoulders, so we need to make sure everything is above board.
2: Yeah. Meron ba mga naging problema sa fraudulent claims? Is that also an issue with PhilHealth?
3: Yes. Of course, we're running a national health insurance system. Imposible namang walang fraud, right? Mm-hmm. So I guess what we're making sure lang now is the thresholds are within, no, international standards of what we should manage.
2: Mm-hmm.
3: That's one. And then second, it's the minimum that we can. And then third, that we also have systems in place to track it. No? So in fact, under Doc Edwin's term, they've brought in a couple more data analytics experts to come in and help look at the fraud, waste, and abuse trends in PhilHealth.
2: Okay. And one of the issues that were also raised by health advocates was the non-payment of the government to PhilHealth of sin taxes that are due to PhilHealth by law. Meron pa bang ganung issue? Are you also monitoring that? Like, how much does the government owe PhilHealth for sin taxes?
3: I think how we are looking at it now is there's a prescribed premium rate for indirect contributors or the indigent members. And we estimate that amount, and that's what we put forward to government, no, both for the DENEP and the Congress. And alam din namin na, I guess, yung sin tax ay napapasok siya sa general fund, right? Mm-hmm. As long as we get allocated the required resources for us to run the program, whether it's pure sin tax money, sin tax plus another source of financing, we're fine as long as we get the money that's needed to run this program and to give the benefits to people. Mm-hmm.
2: And of course, yung isang naging big controversy with PhilHealth is the transfer of savings to the Treasury. And budget season is around the corner. How are you going to manage the budget of PhilHealth when it comes to the savings? Can we also expect these savings to translate to lower contributions by PhilHealth members?
3: I think for now, what we have is the money has been returned to PhilHealth, right? So we're able to use it to expand benefits. Moving forward, our actuarial team is doing projections on what the contributions will look like moving forward, especially since we're aggressively expanding benefits, right? So what are the factors that we need to take into account? Pero siguro importante din to say that because we are very much coordinated with DOH under Doc Edwin's leadership, we are discussing certain mechanisms for which we really plan as a sector. Meaning, dati, sariling pera yung DOH, sariling pera kami. But if there are programs wherein they currently buy certain commodities, drugs, etc., but if it can be reimbursed easier under PhilHealth, ilipat na lang yung pera, right? And then we will just pay the providers who give those services. Kaysa nationally procured siya, mamamblema pa yung DOH na sila magdi-distribute.
2: Yung mga natatapon, di ba? Na nag-expire na medicines or vaccines.
3: So I think yun yung one of our bigger, hopefully, masimula namin. No? It won't finish in the next 16 months. But if there's a good model that we're able to show, then you slowly move money to the national purchaser, which is PhilHealth.
2: So I guess para dun sa mga ordinaryong tao na nakikinig, including myself, pagka you are able to work with your actuarial team, meron ba tayong makikitang scenario na bababa yung contributions? Or is your advice for us to expect the contributions will remain the same but we should maximize the additional benefits that we should be getting from PhilHealth?
3: So currently, the premiums are set under the law. No? So it's not PhilHealth that sets the premium.
2: Okay, that's good for everyone to know.
3: So hindi kami yung mag-a-adjust nun. So currently, prescribed siya by the UHC Act. No? And so sa amin, kailangan namin i-maximize. The UHC law says these are the premium rates that you have to pay, but it also says these are the benefits that are due of every Filipino. So ang job namin sa PhilHealth now is to make sure we maximize this part, which is ano yung benepisyo na meron kayo. Such that the formal sector, the direct contributors feel like, may say-say na nagko-contribute ako nito. And whether it complements their HMO coverage better, that should be what we...
2: And I think that is what Filipinos want. Na maramdaman naman nila yung contributions, yung kinakaltas sa sweldo nila every month. And sana hindi mahirap yung pag-claim, di ba?
3: Yes.
2: Like the zero balance billing, that would be a dream. So, what do you see as your priorities as the new PhilHealth president? What areas do you want to improve and what can we expect from your leadership?
3: More transparency, definitely. More efficiency in frontline services, cutting red tape as much as possible for member frontline services, but also for the doctors and the healthcare providers who apply for their accreditation, right? So definitely that's that. And that will be enhanced or empowered or facilitated when we actually invest in a very good IT system. No? So you will expect a heavy, heavy lifting from our end in enhancing our IT system. And just in terms of programs, dalawa lang yan. No? So one is more sharp and sharper execution for Yakap Gamot, because that's really the way to go for us. And then the other part would be to start considering, no? We're studying front-loading payments to hospitals.
4: Meaning, what does that mean, front-loading payments?
3: Meaning, if you're a hospital, every year, you get a total of, say, 100 million pesos worth of reimbursements. Are we able to give you a portion of that earlier? But then we will just audit you for the number of cases that you see versus that.
4: No? So that's a good idea. Kaya so, lang siguro, kailangan bantayan. Kasi baka naman may incentive for them to just get, you know, like diagnose patients so that they can use up that
3: exactly.
4: credit, diba?
3: So that's when where the IT system becomes a prerequisite, right? Because we need to agree on service level agreements to make sure that they're able to deliver on that. And then, of course, related to the inpatient conditions is continued expansion of the Z benefits or the catastrophic benefit payments. Kasi ngayon, we are covering maybe less than 10 cancers, pero madami pa, mm-hmm. no? And that's really what makes people poor,
4: oo,
3: right?
4: Naman.
3: Specifically
4: talaga,
3: kung magka-cancer na
4: bankrupt
3: sa pamilya.
4: Bankrupt you pagka diba? Nag-cancer sa
3: so,
4: family.
3: So, continuous expansion kami doon and nagpapasalamat kami because a lot of the medical societies have extended support. They're doing a lot of the work, handing it over to us. Even some of the costing, etc. So para mapabilis yung buong benefit development. So we're very, very happy with the all the support that we're getting from the health mm-hmm. sector.
4: Okay, sorry, last question. Since you also had experience abroad, you're too humble to say I know you're a Harvard graduate, pareho tayong Fulbright scholar and pareho rin tayo Harvard graduates. Meron ka bang nakita from abroad that you can bring to our system here wherein, you know, like places like Canada, talagang maaasahan mo na pagka nagkaroon ka ng sakit, lahat ng nabayad mo will really go into your healthcare. What would you change ngayon if there's one thing you can change right away?
3: I think for us, importante na there's primarily transparency in what people are paying for. Kasi ngayon yun yung hindi klaro, no? And in most of these other health systems, it's very clear to people what their insurance covers and what it doesn't, right? Sabi nga sa atin, yung risk bearer pa rin yung pasyente. Mm-hmm. Diba? Ito babayaran, babawas yung PhilHealth, babawas yung bayad ng gobyerno, pero yung huli ikaw pa rin.
4: Yeah.
3: Hopefully, we can shift that. And that's why the predictable co-payment is important because people don't need to worry. We don't want people to worry.
4: Yeah.
3: And that's what other health systems have been able to deliver. Hopefully, tayo makarating rin tayo.
4: Oo, at hindi na aasa dun sa mga, siguro yung ayuda, diba? Because they have a right to this.
3: Yes.
4: Thank you so much, President and CEO Beverly Ho, and good luck with your work in PhilHealth.
3: Thank you very much, Attorney Kaya.
4: PhilHealth is entering a new chapter with new leadership and a promise to make healthcare more accessible and affordable for every Filipino. But for members, the real test will be felt not in policy announcements, but in the benefits they actually receive. As a new leader takes the helm, the public eagerly awaits how reforms take shape. Be informed, be insightful of the news. I'm Attorney Karen Jimeno. Always stay at the forefront.

0: He is an icon of democracy who sparked the People Power Revolution, leading the Filipino people to freedom. Ninoy Aquino Day, Bilyonario News Channel.
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3: At ika'y akin laban.
4: From coast to coast in North America.
5: Problema pa rin ang teacher shortages sa Amerika. 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
4: Mga kwentong Pinoy ang bida.
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4: Ito ang Agenda North America.
9: Nope. Gen Z is not the faint-hearted generation. Period.
10: It's another four more gunshots, guys!
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9: Because at BNC, young minds meet fearless questions. The freedom to chase the truth wherever it leads. This generation doesn't just follow the story. They challenge it. They investigate it. They demand better from it. This is brave. This is bold. This is beyond what you think they are. BNC, the Bilyonario News Channel.

0: Good morning. I'm Maya Rodriguez with the news this hour. Both the government and the public have a responsibility to address the country's garbage problem, says MMDA General Manager Nicolas Torre III. While the Ecological Solid Waste Management Act has been in place for years, General Torre tells BNC's memo that a two-way effort is needed to address the problem.
1: Hindi pwedeng sisihin ng gobyerno ang tao, hindi rin pwedeng sisihin ng tao ang gobyerno. The government has the obligation to make the systems, collection, transport, disposal, para itong mga basura na dapat ay mapunta sa landfill or paano man kung mabago ang batas ay mapunta sa WTE at magkaroon ng incineration, dapat ay mapunta ron, trabaho ng gobyerno yan. 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So dapat tao, dapat mag-comply din sa kanilang mga obligasyones.
0: This comes as DPWH Secretary Vince Dizon described the current situation as a garbage crisis with weeks of habagat-driven rains exposing the volume of trash that has clogged waterways across Luzon. Another round of fuel price hikes is expected next week. Based on latest industry estimates, diesel could go up by up to 2 pesos and 25 centavos per liter, while gasoline could rise by up to 1 peso and 50 centavos. Higher global oil prices are driving the expected hike as markets grow less.

confident about a diplomatic solution to the U.S.-Iran conflict. The marker honoring the late Senator Benigno Ninoy Aquino Jr. has a new home at Ninoy Aquino International Airport Terminal 1. It's been moved to the terminal's newly improved arrivals curbside and now stands directly beneath the sign bearing his name. Today is Ninoy Aquino Day, the 43rd anniversary of his assassination. In the Middle East, Iran accuses the United States of economic terrorism, saying it threatens the global economy and the sovereignty of nations. This comes after U.S. President Donald Trump announced what he called the most crushing economic operation ever taken against countries providing a lifeline to Iran. Iran's foreign minister rejected Trump's move, saying it diverts attention from the United States' own economic problems, including rising debt and interest costs. And that's the news this hour. I'm Mai Rodriguez. The next update comes your way at 11:50. Stay tuned to the Billionaire News Channel.

0: Every day, new stories are being served. The freshest takes. The stories that everyone's talking about. The Daily Dish. 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Only here on the Bilyonario News Channel.
1: A political reckoning. A nation on watch as the impeachment trial of Vice President Sara Duterte unfolds. 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

0: dream is to make something transformational and that can touch the life of more people.
1: You've already seen this work. Lighting up skylines, brightening shopping malls, creating spaces where technology comes to life. Beyond the bright lights, beyond the big screens and the big ideas, is the heart that drives them all. Let's find out what continues to inspire William Guido. I'm Charles Tew, and this is Beyond the Game.

0: era for public health begins. Join us as newly appointed Health Secretary Dr. Edwin Mercado breaks down his vision for the DOH, emergency services, and the future of healthcare. Catch the exclusive guesting on Wellness is Wealth on Sunday, 10:30 a.m. on the Billionaire News Channel. Live well, live wealthy. Wellness is wealth.
1: Nope. Gen Z is not the faint-hearted generation. Period.
2: That's another...
3: Tama?
2: Four more gunshots, guys!
4: Ang tanging sigurado lang. Ekonomista ang napupusuan ng panggulo.
5: Naaabot sa 3.9 billion pesos ang recorded total inflow transactions ni Ko.
1: Because at BNC, young minds mean fearless questions. The freedom to chase the truth wherever it leads. This generation doesn't just follow the story. They challenge it. They investigate it. They demand better from it. This is brave. This is bold. This is beyond what you think they are. BNC, the Billionario News Channel.

0: getting the recognition, yes, there's a, I will not lie, there's an added pressure now. You want to upgrade and you want to get that award again.
1: I'm super, super happy. And of course, bringing home this crown for the Philippines for after 13 long years, it's like I'm giving hope, you know?
2: There are good days. There are auspicious days.
3: Yes.
2: No? But so don't trap yourself then na parang tigil lahat. Yeah. Be practical. Absolutely. Hope for the best. Because yeah. If you're going to stop it, I know, you're going to waste that opportunity.
3: A short-term goal tayo, which is why we brought in the backhoes, the mobile water pumping stations. Yung long-term solution is science-based urban planning and discipline. Yung leadership should be shown by way of programs that people will really follow.
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0: Good morning, I'm Mai Rodriguez with the news this hour. DPWH Secretary Vince Dizon has asked the Environment Department and the Mines and Geosciences Bureau to shut down small-scale mining activities underneath Cannon Road. Dizon says the mining activities could be a factor behind the recurring landslides and rock slides in the area. He urges authorities to find a long-term solution instead of repeatedly repairing Cannon Road every year. The call comes as days of habagat rains triggered a deadly landslide in Barangay Gisad Surong in Baguio City. The landslide buried three houses and killed at least 10 people. The National Irrigation Administration is debunking social media claims that dams in the country could collapse amid heavy rains. NIA Administrator Eduardo Guillen says the claims are false and unlikely to happen. He cites the Magat and Pantabangan dams, which have been operating for more than 50 years and remain structurally sound. He also says higher water levels do not necessarily pose a threat. In fact, the increased water reserves can help support irrigation, especially as the country prepares for the stronger El Nino. A check on the weather. Generally fair weather is expected across the country today. Though the southwest monsoon or habagat is still affecting Luzon, Pagasa says it is weakening and may continue to weaken through Saturday. Parts of northern Luzon may still see cloudy skies, scattered rain showers and thunderstorms. Elsewhere, localized rain showers and thunderstorms are also possible, particularly in the afternoon and evening. Meanwhile, Pag-asa is monitoring two low-pressure areas outside the Philippine Area of Responsibility. Formerly Tropical Depression Neneng and the other LPA both have a medium chance of developing into tropical depressions within the next 24 hours. Severe Tropical Storm Saudel is also being monitored. Pag-asa says it may enter the Philippine Area of Responsibility between Sunday and Monday, which could enhance the habagat again. If it enters the PAR, it will be locally named Obet. In the U.S., a woman in Albany, New York, is charged with allegedly attempting to provide material support to ISIS. 35-year-old Jessica Bowie is arrested after authorities say she planned to bomb the New York State Capitol and kill lawmakers using explosives and a firearm.
1: In this instance, that foreign terrorist organization is ISIS. Perhaps one of the most vicious organizations that is hell-bent on murdering Americans, destroying our democracy, and disrupting our very own way of life. As alleged in the complaint, Ms. Bowie swore her allegiance to ISIS through multiple audio recordings in both English and Arabic. She clearly stated her desire to carry out an attack at the New York State Capitol. In her own words, as alleged in the criminal complaint, she said, quote, "I want to destroy as much of the building as possible and kill the senators while they are meeting."
0: Authorities say Bowie also planned to flee to Syria after the attack, then return to target Times Square or the White House. Disney's request for an urgent hearing in its lawsuit against the Federal Communications Commission has been rejected. The media giant is seeking to block an early review of the licenses of eight company-owned ABC stations. U.S. District Judge Lauren Alican says the case can proceed under the court's regular schedule. Disney and ABC earlier sued the FCC, accusing the regulator of using its authority to retaliate against the New York or the network over its programming and editorial decisions. That's the latest this hour. I'm Mai Rodriguez. You'll get more of the biggest stories on Midday Report. That's at 1 p.m. Stay tuned. The Daily Dish is up next.

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2: 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Welcome to the Bigger, Better, and Bolder Billionario Quiz Bee Season 2. 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And with a total prize pool of over 2 million pesos also paving the way, the nerve-wracking journey is well worth it. 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

0: happy first year anniversary, The Daily Dish. Grabe, 1 year na. Ang saya-saya. And keep continuing what you're doing, giving us talagang magagandang interviews with people that really matter. And syempre, marami kami natututunan because of your show. And keep it up, guys. I love you, Tal. I love you, Monique. I love you, Ferdy. Continue the good work.
1: Happy first year anniversary, Daily Dish. Thank you so much for having us. Here's to many, many more. Happy anniversary.
2: Happy first anniversary, The Daily Dish. This is John Sweet Lapos. More anniversaries to come. Mwah.
3: To The Daily Dish. Happy first anniversary. Stay good. Hardworking. Knowledge is power. Remember that. So keep learning. And stay close to the one who created us, the Lord and Savior Jesus Christ. You'll never fail. God bless.
4: Wow. Thank you so much, everybody, for the sweet greeting. And Tokong Yummy, we love you too. We can't wait to see you back here in the studio. But happy Friday. I'm Monique Tuzon Bassi. 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

0: Pangalanang OBB, happy anniversary, The Daily Dish.
1: Thank you.
2: Thanks for being here again, Justin.
1: And we're warming glad up the you're here.
0: Wow, yeah.
1: You're still in our anniversary month, so you're still reaping the benefits.
0: Nice. May pakain mamaya, I hope. Meron ba?
1: Ikaw yung magpapakain.
0: Oh, wow, grabe.
1: So while Justin is thinking of what food he's gonna feed us, we're gonna give you an hour of solid discussions with our guests and tackle interesting stories that matter to you. And happy Ninoy Aquino Day, everybody.
2: And I hope everyone remembers to commemorate this one. You know, growing up, we learned, of course, about Ninoy Aquino all throughout about history. And I feel like the younger generation, I hope you still remember it. And if not, please spend your day today. There's a lot that you could check, a lot of platforms you can go to just read about history, just like what Mo did earlier.
1: Actually, this was so interesting. You know, a lot of people get excited because there's holidays and that means vacation for them. But people forget why they actually are holidays to begin with. And for me, for example, like today, it's a good idea. I know who Ninoy Aquino is, but I didn't have a good grasp on who he was because I didn't grow up here. I didn't take Filipino history.
0: So you didn't have to answer that in a test or anything like that, right?
1: Yeah. So Justin and Chal basically gave me a lowdown of who he was. And his story is amazing. It's really worth listening to and learning about. Yeah.
2: And on the same day that we are commemorating him, if you could see, we are actually flashing a new, how would you say it? It's not really a
1: marker.
2: New marker. It's actually an old marker that used to be in the departure area that was brought to the arrival area now. So people are taking more notice. Mm-hmm. Some people might think that it's new, but it's been there. And the netizens are actually half and half about this. Some find it unsettling because it is literally, of course, the marking of Ninoy Aquino.
0: After he was assassinated.
2: Correct.
0: Yes.
2: So some might find it unsettling. And the other camp is saying that that's precisely what it is there for, to be able to remind you of what happened.
1: But typically, I would think if it was a memorial or something of some sort, it's normally like the statue of their head.
2: The bust,
1: right?
2: Or something symbolic.
1: Yeah.
2: This one's symbolic too, but
1: symbolic
2: on
1: a different way.
0: Well, I mean, because the main quote of his really is that the Filipino is worth dying for. Right, so I guess that's why that's there, to really show that, there you go, that's proof of that, right?
2: And reminding us about it.
0: Yes, and you know, you were talking about the younger generation earlier on, and speaking of the younger generation, in Ninoy's youth, he was actually the youngest journalist to cover the Korean War at 17 years old. Some sources say 18, some sources say 17, but definitely back then, he also received the Philippine Legion of Honor given to him by Elpidio Quirino because of that.
2: Wow, you know
1: who is your great-great-grandpa?
0: That's my great-great-grandfather, yeah.
2: You know, not a lot of people even know or remember him to be a journalist, but that's what he did actually first. And that's why, for me, he's one of the best people. You know, when you listen to him talk, you really feel that, not just the charisma, but he actually gets to you and pulls heartstrings.
1: No, you feel the passion, because we were actually watching, like we said in the makeup room earlier, a few of his speeches and his interview before he got assassinated. There's just some passion there that you can see that he really loved the Philippines.
0: Yeah.
1: And like he said, it was worth dying for, and he did. So, you know, today, holidays like today, it's a good reminder to everybody. Always look up why it's a holiday, not just because it's a vacation for you guys to enjoy, but there's a reason why.
0: In other words, be like Mo and always look up why the stories are relevant today.
1: Yeah, you can do it with any AI, actually.
2: Well, speaking about being proud about Filipinos, Mo, you've got good news for all of us.
1: Yes, and she's my favorite Disney princess ever because Leia Salonga will become the first Filipina with a Hollywood Star Walk of Fame.
2: Imagine that.
1: Amazing, right? Princess Jasmine and Mulan, and she'll also receive the MIFF Icon Award at the Manila International Film Festival in Hollywood. So, Leia, you are the GOAT. I love you so much. I want to interview
2: ka,
1: you.
2: Leia Salonga.
1: You're making us proud forever.
2: We hope to have you here, of course, soon at the Daily Dish.
1: Soon.
2: With your star.
1: I would cry
0: with
1: if I met her.
0: With a selfie of her at the star,
1: actually. But you know who else is making us proud? But she's taking a quick break right now.
2: Yes, we have Sofia La Forteza, who was spotted with rumored boyfriend amid her announcement for her hiatus.
1: Yes, they were in Disneyland.
2: So, she I'm sure you guys already bantered about that, that she already said that she will need to take a break. But this one is her scene having fun, which we like. We like it that when people take breaks, they also have fun. And there's a lot of talk about this because, you know, when you are part of a K-pop group, which is quite modeled for Cat's Eye as well. They're quite strict with conditions like you dating, you have your love life.
1: Not just with a K-pop group, in general. Like if you're in the industry.
2: So can you actually show this? Can she actually be seen? But of course, this is just a rumor that that is her boyfriend because what she's been saying is that they're really close friends.
1: Yeah, but they're cute together. Close friends always become something. But they're so cute. I'm just glad she's taking the time off for her mental health.
0: Yeah. True.
1: Well, speaking of somebody taking the time off and they're coming back. Who's coming back, Justin?
0: Carlos Alcaraz is making a return in the U.S. Open after injury.
1: After his wrist injury.

0: trying to catch
1: Carlos Agassi. Boracay, baby.
0: We're having too much fun here right now. All right, everyone.
2: And when we come back, our dear Ferdy Salvador takes us inside Canvas of Hope, where art meets charity.
3: And later on, The Daily Dish will speak with Brian DiMarucot from Moss Escape Terrariums, where we will learn how to make some terrariums.
0: We're serving you all that and more only here on
4: The

0: I am at the Batasang Pambansa, and today it's a different story. It's not about politics or policy making. Today we are here to support the Congressional Spouses Foundation Inc. and their fundraising activities for their different charities. And of course, that's got to do with art. Join me.
1: When a community comes together, support can take many forms. And that's where the Congressional Spouses Foundation Incorporated steps in, creating opportunities for those who need it most. This year, CSFI, in partnership with M Gallery, brings us Canvas of Hope, an art exhibit featuring stories and faces that reminds us of the power of compassion, community, and second chances.
0: Charity, of course, begins with moms. And who else can better tell us about the charitable projects of the Congressional Spouses of the Philippines Incorporated? Okay. But its president, Ma'am Andy.
2: Hi,
0: Ma'am, good afternoon.
2: Yes.
0: Thank you so much for inviting us to your amazing fundraising. And this year, it's all about art. Why art?
2: Of course, we have to support locals, especially our local designers and our local painters.
0: Mm-hmm. Yes. And of course, you know, Congressional Spouses is actually a very quiet group.
2: Yes.
0: Why do you choose to be quiet? Because now, of course, now it's not quiet anymore because you're on my show.
2: quiet, but a working group.
0: I love that. Yes. And for this particular fundraising, what are you fundraising for?
2: Oh, it's for the scholarship of our utilities of the Congress.
0: Okay, and yes. Of course, you build within, and then, of course, outside after. Or what are your future dreams for CSFI?
2: Oh, wow. I hope we can help more students in the utility section. Mm-hmm. Talagang they really need help, especially nowadays. Talagang it's so hard for them na alam mo naman yung salaries and everything. So, talagang kulang.
0: Yeah.
2: So, this is the best time to help them.
0: Mm-hmm. Yeah. And I'm glad that you're supporting local artists because, you know, art in the Philippines now is burgeoning. Yes, and it's important that they see others at the other side of art,
2: and
0: which is charity.
2: We have so much talaga artists.
1: And behind this meaningful exhibit is a shared passion for art and giving back. For M Gallery founder Mikey Martinez, this collaboration with CSFI is another way to use art to support a greater cause.
0: I am with the owner and founder of M Gallery, Mikey Martinez. Thank you so much for inviting us.
3: Thank you also, Freddy, for coming here at CSFI.
0: Why did you decide to collaborate with the Congressional Spouses?
3: Actually, it's because, masaya kasi, no? Every time that I'm here, natutulungan namin kasi dito syempre yung foundation nila, which is yung mga janitor dito sa CSFI, na napag-aaral nila. So yung mga, ang dami na nilang naging scholars na napag-aaral nila. Kaya
0: so
3: I'm so happy.
0: Let's go talk.

0: about the artwork.
1: Yeah.
0: Which artists did you put together and how many are they?
1: More than 100.
0: 100 pieces?
1: Yeah, yeah, more than 100.
0: And have they are all spoken for already?
1: Yes, yes.
0: Congratulations.
1: Thank you, finally. Thank you.
0: But how did you choose the artists to exhibit?
1: Actually, I just wanted to have a cohesive, you know, some of the artists, especially with the, syempre mga tao, iba-iba naman ang genre yun. They have young and old, so I want to capture everything para at least makita din nila lahat dito.
2: Behind every initiative is a bigger goal, to create more ways to sustain the foundation and extend its reach to those who need support. From communities facing challenges to families with children who need additional support, CSFI continues to find ways to help within the congressional community and beyond.
0: How else do you want to make sure that the foundation is funded?
3: Of course, we have a lot of lined up activities the coming months. And because we want to have bigger funds to be able to help the districts or the provinces that are having problems or have had calamities. And of course, we also support the non-organic employees.
0: Okay.
3: The ones who are their kids who go to school. Go
0: so still part of the ecology of the
3: house. It's
0: of
3: a nice way for us to take care of our house, which is the congressional, the Congress.
4: But one of the main beneficiaries is the children of the non-organic personnel of House of Representatives, because they don't have the same benefits as the organic personnel. So we try to uplift them by giving them a little more.
0: What does it mean for you to be able to give back to the Filipino people, Ms. Pichat?
5: Well, for me, it's really great to be in an organization where the spouses work together to find ways to not only help students, but also at the same time, whenever there's calamity and that happened to us, we had some funds that actually go directly to the community.
0: Yes, because you are from Sarangani, so the CSFI Foundation actually gives you support for that.
5: Yes, wow. And we had like a community that actually was wiped out because of the earthquake plus the landslides.
0: Yes.
5: So these families received housing materials so that they could rebuild again. So we're very grateful.
2: Before their stories unfold, meet the faces and voices behind the Canvas of Hope, individuals whose lives have been touched by hope, compassion, and opportunity.
0: Are you happy na po na meron silang fundraising for your child?
6: Maraming salamat po talaga. Sobrang tuwa ko po sa aking anak.
0: And with another beneficiary of Canvas of Hope, Mr. Marcelo Albero.
7: Para po sa mga batang gusto pong makapagtapos na pag-aaral po.
2: And as Canvas of Hope brings together artists, art lovers, and advocates for a common purpose, it also shows how creativity can spark something much bigger. What starts on a canvas can reach beyond the gallery, creating opportunities, opening doors until August 27th, and leaving a lasting impact on the lives of others.
0: Of course, artwork and charity always go hand in hand, and today was a very big success for the Congressional Spouses Foundation, Inc. A lot of beautiful art pieces that went for a good cause. So thank you so much. This is Freddy Salvador for The Daily Dish.
8: Canvas of Hope exhibit at the South Wing of the House of Representatives running until August 28th.
9: And come see the beautiful works of art and at the same time support a meaningful cause, the CSFI Scholars.
10: Could all use a little bit more hope, right?
9: Yes.
10: I love that. And after the break, we'll speak with Brian DiMarucot of Moss Escape Terrarium. So don't go away. The Daily Dish will be right back.
11: Dream is to make something transformational and that can touch the life of more people.
12: You've already seen this work. Lighting up skylines, brightening shopping malls, creating spaces where technology comes to life. Beyond the bright lights, beyond the big screens and the big ideas is the heart that drives them all. Let's find out what continues to inspire William Guido. I'm Charles Tew, and this is Beyond the Game.

for Public Health begins. Join us as newly appointed Health Secretary Dr. Edwin Mercado breaks down his vision for the DOH, emergency services, and the future of healthcare. Catch the exclusive guesting on Wellness as Well on Sunday, 10:30 a.m. on the Billionaire News Channel. Live well, live wealthy. Wellness is wealth.

0: back to the Daily Dish. Our guest lets you escape to nature from the comfort of your own home.
1: He went from tech entrepreneur to miniature landscaper, and he's here to show us the beauty of moss. Let's welcome to the show Brian DiMarucot of Moss Escape. Brian,
0: welcome to the Daily Dish.
2: Thank you for having me. Truly excited to be here. Thank you.
1: Okay, sorry. I'm a tech guy, so I'm really curious about that. How'd you go from tech entrepreneur into moss?
2: So, 21 years of tech industry, but this became a very personal journey. So it started about 3 years ago, but the story really begins with a little girl, October of 2022. She's my daughter. I'm not sure if we have, but her name's Juliana. She passed away almost 4 years ago now.
1: I'm sorry to hear that.
2: So that became the turning point where it completely changed our lives, my wife and I. So this was, again, October of 2022. I resigned from work after working for the tech industry for 21 years. And then I discovered, of all things, terrarium making. Why terrarium making? So I was watching. So a year into our grief, while we were navigating our grief, we weren't doing anything. I was watching a YouTube video of a Japanese terrarium maker who was creating this very intricate, very miniature, very detailed worlds. So fascinated by it, I wanted to recreate something similar as a reminder of where my beautiful Juliana is. So that's really how the story began. So I started building and creating for myself just a way to just navigate my grief, my daily grief. And I was building it, and then it was giving me such comfort. And I couldn't go back to my old life before, so I really wanted to make this the full-time kind of thing as a tribute to my daughter. So that's how it became to be, right? Okay. So 3 years after that, I started sharing the journey. Every workshop I create or every workshop I conduct, I always introduce her. She's our inspiration. That is how Moss Escape started, as a tribute, as a journey of grief and love, and as a tribute to our beautiful daughter, Juliana. Yes.
1: Juliana. Yeah. Do you still have that original terrarium that you built for her?
2: That was the very first terrarium that I was able to sell.
1: Oh, wow.
2: Yeah, so okay. I sold that
0: terrarium. That was your buena
2: mano. Yeah, that was the very first. Yeah, wow. Yeah, which I don't know. It was like a blessing. I posted it on the social account. I created social accounts. Posted some of the work, and someone was interested, very interested in that work, and I was able to sell it.
0: What do you think makes the terrarium, or the process of making it, a healing process as well? What attracted you to it to be able to help you cope as well?
2: I think just imagining where she is, that she's in a beautiful place.
0: Oh, wow.
2: Creating, for me, these are terrariums, but I always call them miniature heavens or a miniature paradise. So just imagining where she is, she's happy, she's running across very green fields. That gives me a lot of comfort when creating and also when teaching it. So that's the story.
1: I love that. Beautiful. Miniature paradise.
0: Beautiful.
1: Yeah. Thank you.
0: Well, let's talk about terrariums in itself. Yeah. Where does the word actually come from? How and when did this actually start? Because for a while I haven't been seeing it, but lately, everyone's starting to get really into it.
2: Yeah, so terra meaning land. So I always say most people know of aquariums, right? So I always kind of

0: compared to that. So terra meaning land without water. So it's basically a closed container with live plants. There's a history behind it. I'm not gonna go through that.
1: No, please do.
0: I know I might make mistakes, but basically, if you put any live plant inside a closed container, it's called a terrarium. It is a terrarium. So me, I deal with a lot of moss, as you can see. So it's all live moss. So live plants that you need to take care of, basically. Mm. That's how what terrarium are.
2: Stupid question for me, okay? We have terrariums over here. If I add water, does it become an aquarium?
0: A lot of people say ask that. Yes, if the plants are okay under submerged in water.
1: Because moss can't be submerged.
0: Yeah, so these are terrestrial moss, okay. So they can't be submerged underwater.
1: Okay, but they do need moisture.
0: A lot of moisture, yes. Okay. A lot of humidity.
1: Just for everyone's sake, you come from a very creative family. Your brother, AJ, did I get it right?
0: Yeah, AJ.
1: Yeah. Is also known for, you know, designing as a graphic designer. Yeah. He had this wonderful brand way back in the day of designing for kids as well. Did you always know that you were going to follow this path? Because you said, nga, tech siya, diba?
0: Mm-hmm. Yeah.
1: So
0: yeah.
1: Did you know that somehow, some way, you were going to get into creating?
0: Thanks for mentioning that. My brother AJ, I have two older brothers. AJ being the most famous one, so he probably likes that because he's watching right now. He's the creative side of the family, very creative. My eldest brother's finance, accounting, very cerebral.
1: Okay.
0: I would say I'm in between.
1: You're the middle ground. Yeah,
0: I'm the youngest.
1: Okay.
0: Yeah, I'm the youngest. I go wherever, like, each spectrum I can be part of. But okay. I don't know. But really, tech was my life before. I couldn't imagine doing something like this.
1: But
0: like,
1: now this is full-time?
0: This is definitely full-time.
1: Lovely.
2: Yeah.
0: Definitely.
2: And you have groups coming to you and saying, Brian, teach us how to make terrariums, right? Can you tell us, who are the usual people who would hit you up and be like, teach us?
0: Yeah, so I conduct public workshops, a lot of public workshops. So I'm blessed to be invited by malls, for example. They share their space, which I conduct workshops on. My demographic really ranges from toddlers. I have my youngest participants, a 4-year-old, okay, up to the lolos and lolas. Mm-mm. So toddlers really, parents looking for activities for their kids, mm-hmm, and the lolos and lolas looking for new hobbies. Mm. But I think most of my participants would fall within the Gen Z range.
2: Really?
0: 20s, okay. 30s, looking for date ideas, just something different to do, analog experiences. Mm-mm. So that's mostly who join our participants.
1: I am so curious with it. Kasi growing up, syempre, as a girl, it's the Barbie house that I could relate to.
2: Okay.
1: And you kind of play with it, yeah, and you decorate it, and uh-oh, that's how you would do it.
0: Yeah.
1: But this one, I guess what makes it different is that it's alive.
0: Yeah.
1: Correct?
0: Yeah.
1: You've got living things over there, and do you have to take care of it?
0: Yeah, definitely. So terrariums, you'll need to spray or mist once a week. That's all the maintenance it needs.
1: Oh, easy peasy.
0: Very easy, yes. And it doesn't need direct sunlight, so anywhere indoors you can place them.
2: Okay, I'm sorry. I have a confession to make. I actually had a terrarium before.
1: Yeah. Okay? And then you put a Barbie in it?
2: I was gifted a terrarium, but nobody told me how to take care of it. Yeah. So I just left it there.
1: Ah.
2: So it 100% died, most likely. Actually, I guess that's my question. If someone were to purchase a terrarium, keep it at home, and leave it alone, how many years would it last before it dies?
0: So there are self-sustaining terrariums where the lid is totally sealed. That's where you can just leave it and let it be.
2: Set it and forget it.
0: Some would say they can last a lifetime.
2: Okay.
0: Right? My personal experience would be my longest terrarium is about 3 years old.
2: Okay.
0: Since I started. But that's a bit of maintenance, a little bit of refreshing. But again, terrariums should be very easy. They're like indoor plants. Mm. And you can really take care of it very long. So this is a quick example. This is probably 3 months old.
1: Yeah, I'm so curious on why people are really getting into this. Is it a form of escape? How do you say it? A form
2: escapism?
1: Escapism. You've actually, for example, for this one, it's very personalized. If you could really, really look inside. So there's like a couple or two people just standing by the edge of the cliff. And then, of course, the bike, the motorbike right here.
0: Yeah.
1: You can actually create any story that you want. Tell us about the stories that you've created.
0: Yeah, I'd always say it's like a living diorama. Mm. So people who join the workshops are not necessarily the plantitos and plantitas. They're the ones who are interested in the figurines, for example. So I do theme like workshops with different types of

0: figurines, and some are collectors, some are hobbyists. Mm. Me, it's just when I see a figurine, whenever we travel, whatever interests me, I grab it. I build it within the miniature landscape. So that's really how it evolves.
1: So with this one in particular, there's a motorcycle, but neither of them have helmets, which means these guys, these are daredevils, you know what I mean? They like to live life on the edge.
2: I think that's why people love it, because you can create a story. You know, I always say, kung walang kwento, walang kwenta. And you could really tell the story from just by looking at it.
0: Yeah, they're exactly on the edge right now. So
1: literally, yeah.
0: Yeah, literally. So people kind of connect to it when they see the terrariums, because we do a lot of pop-ups in the malls.
1: Yeah.
0: When they see it up close, they like wonder what it is, right? Mm-mm. It's like a miniature world, and people connect to the stories within the containers.
1: Speaking of the stories, actually, if you don't mind me asking, Chal. So again, back to the daredevil couple with the motorcycle over here. These are figurines, but can you put living creatures in here?
2: Like Derek earlier on said that there would be a tarantula.
1: If you put a lizard, then he would literally be like Godzilla to them, right? You know what I mean? Like, we'll have like this giant thing
0: for them. Larger terrariums or vivariums, if you follow Ants Canada.
1: Vivariums?
0: Vivariums. They're like much bigger terrariums. You can definitely put exotic pets inside them. Mm. For the smaller terrariums like these, you can put maybe microorganisms like springtails and isopods. They're actually beneficial to the terrariums. They are, like they say, the cleanup crew. Okay. They eat mold, they eat anything that is decaying inside. So you can definitely keep pets. My pets are the figurines that don't move because my wife are scared of crawly things.
1: Okay, same. So, yeah. Same,
2: I'm going to be pulling up another one and asking you, Brian.
0: Yeah.
2: Do you actually prefer the process or the finished product? If you had to choose.
0: At first, the process, if I have new figurines, I want to create a story for. But definitely, when I'm building it, I really don't, you know, I don't envision the final piece. So when it's finished, that's when I truly appreciate the story behind it.
1: So you kind of go where the wind takes
0: you. Correct, yeah.
2: Is this people camping?
0: Yeah, they're barbecuing by the beach. Mom is cooking barbecue for the two kids over there.
2: So in a way, it's like owning a painting in your home if you bring home one, but this one is just in 4D and you get to experience and look at it. So this one's camping. The one that Justin is holding over there is...
1: This is just a house.
0: That's a Japanese tea house with an older couple.
1: Light changes too.
0: Yeah.
1: Okay.
2: So each and everything that you make, of course, is very much unique. But if I could ask you, which one would be your favorite? I know it's hard. It's like choosing from your kids.
0: Yeah.
2: So which one would be your favorite and most memorable one?
0: I would say anything that I place Juliana's toys in or anything that would remind me of her, which is one over there.
2: Let's show that.
0: Yeah.
2: This one over here?
0: Yes. Yeah, so it is like we're like in the beach. This is me carrying her.
2: So this one you would not sell?
0: That definitely I won't sell. If they want to buy it, I remove the figurines and then change it with another figurine.
2: So,
0: but I keep this at my home, definitely.
1: Okay. So it seems like you really like the beach.
2: Yeah, but this one also holds a special place in your heart. This is her actual toys.
0: Not these ones specifically, but this one just reminds me of me carrying her wherever we would travel
2: on the beach. Mm. Yeah. Wonderful. So it's like also owning a photograph in your home, but this one, of course, is just more alive.
0: Correct.
2: Beautiful. All right, we'll take a short break. When we return, we'll be making our own terrariums with Brian, of course. Don't go away, the Daily Dish. We'll be right back.

0: 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At ika'y aking laban.
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2: Welcome back to the Daily Dish. Brian of Moss Escape is now going to help us make our own terrariums with their DIY kits.
3: Yes, and I am so excited for this. I've been wanting to make one. So, Brian, please walk us through what are the first steps.
4: Okay, so this is what our workshop looks like, actually. And these are the DIY kits that we sell. So it's usually a two-hour workshop. We'll try to fill it in within the next 10 minutes here. So we do it step by step. So first we need to do is we create a foundation, okay, at the very bottom of the terrarium. So this is the very first layer. So I want you to take about
2: what
4: three.
2: What is this one?
4: This is called the drainage layer.
2: What is drainage layer,
4: as the name suggests, that's where excess water and excess moisture would be sitting.
3: Is it charcoal?
4: Yes, correct. So activated carbon and small lava rocks.
3: And how much do we put?
4: I want you to take about 3 to 4 spoonfuls and just place it inside.
2: We're baking
3: so
2: again.
3: Fun. I know we're baking, but we can't eat it. Oh my gosh, Brian, you should totally make an edible terrarium.
4: We had that before. My wife.
3: No way.
4: Yeah, so my wife bakes. We release an edible terrarium with chocolate and. So
3: okay,
4: we'll
3: sign
4: probably
3: me
4: do that
3: up
4: soon.
3: For that.
4: We'll do that soon.
3: Okay, perfect. So now we have this
2: next
3: layer.
2: One.
3: This
2: next
3: is very
4: step.
3: Important,
4: yeah,
3: right?
4: Very important. Again, this is where excess water will be sitting. I want you to use your tamper to kind of distribute it, make sure it's even at the bottom.
3: So you want it flat?
4: We want it flat.
3: Oh, this is cute. And it's literally just wine cork.
4: Yeah.
3: And a little takoyaki stick. This is
2: okay.
3: Genius innovation right
2: you
3: there.
2: You know what? This reminds me of me and my husband because my husband loves toys and I love nature. Put together, it's a terrarium.
3: You and VR can do this at home. Okay, so after
4: next
3: we flan this out.
4: We'll be adding the initial moisture. We're going to wet the drainage layer. It's kind of dampen it.
2: And this is just what?
4: This is just regular tap water.
2: Just regular tap water. And how do you know when it's enough?
4: As long as nothing is floating because that will be an aquarium workshop already.
3: so you just want
4: to make sure it's damp at the top.
2: Okay,
3: what's next
4: Our second layer would be inside these gold bowls are your substrate. So this is just regular potting mix soil, which you can buy from any garden store.
3: Any soil.
4: So I want you to take about the same amounts, about 3 to 4 spoonfuls of it, and just place it inside.
3: Why am I thinking that this is like chocolate cake crumble?
4: Because you just mentioned.
2: It be coffee?
3: Coffee grounds.
4: I haven't tried that, but yes, definitely.
3: More sustainable. How many? Three?
4: About 3 to 4, yes.
3: About 3 to 4. So the same as the other
4: Same as the drainage.
3: Okay, perfect.
4: Okay, so during our workshop, this is what we call our foundation phase. So what we do is we want to make sure everything's flat, covering the drainage layer. Okay?
3: And this is very important. You always have to have this for all terrariums.
2: Coverage is always a must.
4: Correct, because we don't want the drainage layer to be exposed. Mm-hmm. So when we add the rocks later, it'll be easier.
3: Okay, cool.
4: So just taper it down
3: just
4: a little bit, and we should be good.
3: And then,
2: okay,
3: so
2: let me just add one
3: this.
2: More.
4: Add a little material, yeah.
2: There we go.
3: All right, cool. Yeah.
2: What's the next step?
4: Okay, so foundation is done. Mm-hmm. What we call our next phase is our hardscape phase. So hardscape meaning our hard elements. We have rocks, we have sand and gravel over here, and most importantly, we have figurines. The figurines are always part of the workshop because some of it reminds me of Juliana. So that's also part of the story. So we will now be selecting the rocks, we'll be selecting the figurines, and we'll start placing them
3: inside. This is the fun bit.
4: This is where we build the miniature world. Yeah, this is the fun
3: bit.
2: Okay, so what comes first, moss or rocks?
4: The rocks first. You want to choose a couple of rocks. For this size, I would say maybe maybe around 2 rocks would be best.
3: Okay.
2: This is called landscaping.
3: We're landscaping, inside.
4: Yeah.
3: This is so cute.
2: So, For a kit like this, what would be the range typically if they want to do a DIY in their homes?
4: So for the kits we have, it ranges from

0: 800 to around 2,000, depending on the size. We have three different types.
1: Okay.
0: These are workshop material, workshop sizes. This is about 3-5 for the workshop.
2: And for the kits, are these all included, like the rocks,
0: correct,
2: the charcoal?
0: Correct, yes. Everything is inside already. All in already, yes. Everything's inside.
1: All right, so we have the rocks.
0: I usually say, imagine the rocks to be your mountains. You can raise them up, you can stand them up.
3: Oh, I'm going to stand this one.
0: Yeah, you can stand
3: that
0: things
3: up. That's a good reminder.
1: So we can literally dig them into the kind of foundation
0: and
1: layer.
0: We have a lot of more substrate. That's what we'll be using to support the rocks.
3: Okay, let me make this stand.
1: I don't know what I'm doing.
0: I'll help you.
1: There you go. I did something. It looks
0: yeah,
1: legit.
0: That's good. No,
3: That's something.
1: Bahala na. It will come out beautiful.
0: That's good. So what we do is we usually add a lot of the substrate. So we're adding levels into the terrarium, into the landscape. It'll look more interesting when we add more levels. Then this is where we get our hands dirty. I'll help you. So we kind of pack the soil, make sure it's packed.
1: Oh, you want to pack it around the rock.
0: Around the rock to support the height and that weight of the rock.
3: I think the great thing about this one is that there's actually no wrong or right way of doing it, correct?
0: Exactly.
3: So yeah, it's not about perfection. It's about what you feel
0: exactly
3: at the moment.
0: I think that's a secret in our workshops. So people kind of at the start they don't know what they're building,
3: or overthink about it,
0: and then at the end of the workshop they figure out.
1: Okay. So what Brian did was, you see, we kept the flat layer here, but then when I added the rocks, he put the soil there to help kind of just seal it up.
0: A bit of levels.
3: Para hindi mag-landslide.
1: So yes.
3: Kahit umulan.
1: Ito yung flood control project natin.
3: At least may nangyayari sa flood control natin.
1: Okay. At least.
3: Next.
1: Yeah. All right, okay. After this.
0: So this is basically the landscape. Now we can add details to your landscape.
1: I'm
0: so
1: gonna, sand I've and been gravel. Eyeing this.
0: So if you notice, we do a lot of blue sand, a lot of beige sand. So if you want like a water body, like a beach, you can use
1: the
0: blue sand.
1: That's what I'm doing.
0: And you can add it here.
3: Is it a must to raise the soil or the...
0: Not a must,
3: on one side? Like, is it a better way to do it?
0: I would say so. It looks a little bit more interesting if there's a higher ground lang.
3: Okay.
1: Is there specific sand you have to use for this, Brian? Or, like, it's reminding me of colored sugar. Pwede ba yun if I color sugar?
3: My body of water.
0: If you want body water, definitely blue sand. And then this is just beach sand if you want some beach.
1: But anybody can just get sand and color it.
0: Correct,
1: if they want
0: yes.
1: like a more rainbow effect, aka chal.
0: Well, during our workshops, we provide just like 3 to 4 options for the sand.
3: Do we go for water first, the beach water made by
0: correct.
3: Sand?
0: So I'll show you.
1: Oh, did I do it wrong?
0: That's fine. I'll show you how I do the beach here in front.
1: Oh no, I got too excited.
0: It's okay. It's okay.
3: So I used the colored sand.
0: I used the blue sand. Just roughly kind of line it up at the front of the landscape.
3: So this is water not affected by global warming yet. Clear blue water.
0: And then
3: water.
0: If you angle this a little bit, we can add the beach sand. So what I do is I kind of just roughly...
3: Boracay white sand.
0: Yeah, just overlap
1: it. That's the Chalcific Ocean.
3: Yes.
0: With the blue sand. As you can see, it's like you have a miniature
1: cute.
0: Beach now.
1: Cute. Mine's not so miniature.
0: And then gravels, it's just gravel. It's just or pebbles. You can just sprinkle them.
3: Everywhere and anywhere.
0: Everywhere,
1: but you see the sand get wet. That's normal, Brian.
0: That's fine. Yeah, that's fine.
1: It's okay.
0: Yeah.
1: Damn, mine's really.
3: You have
1: really
3: a larger ocean.
1: Yeah,
3: there.
1: I wanted. I'm imagining
0: yeah, you have
1: like
0: cove.
1: The cliff.
0: You have a cove there. Yeah.
3: How do
1: I'm
3: make
1: doing.
3: my water, my body of water bigger?
0: We can. You want a bigger? Yeah, sure.
1: Over here.
0: So we can overlap, and then so what people do is just if they change their mind, they can just overlap things or cover it with more substrate. So you can definitely play around.
1: Okay, so after this, what's typically the next step?
0: The next step would be the final piece, which is our third phase of our workshop, is just adding the moss. So you have your little stories. Some people already add their figurines, imagine where they want to place them, and then we complete the workshop by just adding.
1: Can I go ahead and go to the front and add some figurines?
3: And I will be actually adding the moss.
1: Oh, there, I can go
3: here. So moss first?
0: Yeah, you can already add the moss.
1: Okay.
0: So this is the live moss we're dealing with. This is called pincushion moss.
3: And where do you typically put them?
0: Anywhere. So moss doesn't have any roots, so you can just place them anywhere on top of sand even. So what I do is it's like a puzzle.
1: This is
0: I find areas.
3: Oh, cute.
0: Covering certain areas. You can even put it on top of sand, for example. So that is fine as well.
3: Mine is looking awesome because it's Brian who's actually making it. Are you picking already your toy? And you can actually put anything. And the more, would you say that the more personal it is?

0: this, the better?
1: I would think so, yes. So people really connect to the different figurines, right? So whether it's Totoro or we have a lot
2: this
1: of theme
2: so
1: figurines,
2: cute.
1: So they choose what they want to add.
0: Okay, share with us what is one thing that you find actually interesting or unique that someone has made with their terrariums.
1: Okay, so pebbles like these, like gravel, I always say be very creative. So someone wrote their anniversary date with
2: wow.
1: just the small rock.
2: They're so creative.
1: Yeah, just the date, the actual date. So
0: that's actually
1: that's
0: cute.
1: Probably the most
0: okay,
1: creative one.
0: I hope that the lover that yeah. you're giving it to would be happy. Okay, I also want some toys so we can finish
2: Let's
0: this
2: switch.
0: Up.
2: Okay, go. Let
1: yeah.
2: me get the moss.
1: Okay.
2: Brian, typically
1: I'll
2: it always has to be moss, or what other plants can people use that can basically live in the same ecosystem?
1: You can definitely add plants that enjoy very high humidity. So I have examples, a couple of examples there that you can add. So for example, Phytonias is a good type of plant. It's very friendly to their
2: Phytonias.
1: Phytonias. Phytonias are smaller
2: you buy
1: plants.
2: A Phytonia?
1: You can buy them from any garden store. They're everywhere.
2: Like these. This is the one, right? That's a
1: the pink ones.
2: Oh, the pink one. Cute. And then what's this big one?
1: That is, I think, a fortune plant. A fortune plant and ZZ plants as well. So you can, so I wouldn't say I'm plantito. I experiment a lot and see what works. So far, these
2: They're
1: I
2: okay.
1: find working, yeah.
2: This is so relaxing, guys, actually. Like, this is so fun. Once you put the figurines in, this is therapy.
0: And I know we see a lot of adults making this one, but I could see me doing this as a rainy day activity with my kids
2: this
0: as well.
2: This is super fun, like as
0: right?
2: a family activity.
0: It's a good 20, how long would it typically last? Like us creating it, maybe a good 15 minutes,
2: this is
0: 20
2: longer.
0: Minutes?
1: For the DIY kids, yeah, about 20, 30 minutes for the DIY kids.
0: Okay, so
2: I'm making Japan.
1: But the workshop again, it lasts about 2 hours. Her longest participant probably did it for 3.5 hours.
0: Three
2: really?
0: And a half hours? What,
2: really?
0: What did she make?
1: Very intricate, very like the moss is one by one. It's like planting
2: no
1: rice.
2: No way.
1: So that's our record so
2: this
1: far.
2: Is so fun.
0: It's therapeutic, I would say so.
2: Like, so what other elements can somebody put in a terrarium? That's like very unusual that you were like, oh my gosh, I don't know if that'll work, but yeah, it worked.
1: A lot of toys mostly, nothing really too exotic. I haven't seen anyone really adding.
2: Minus
0: how
2: Totoro's
0: about Barbie?
2: Work.
0: Has anyone placed in G.I. Joe, Barbie?
1: Yeah, so anything that is plastic you can place inside. So anything old toys you can repurpose. Create stories,
0: you know
1: create
0: what?
1: Dioramas.
0: Has toy collectors actually, you know, have you seen
2: Made
0: anyone, you know, who collects toys?
1: So
0: kind of like combining this art form and hobby with theirs?
1: Yeah, so a lot of collectors like die-cast models, like car models.
0: Yes.
1: They reach out to me. Gundam figurines. So a lot of those like people who collect would join the workshop and bring their own toy and then create a story.
2: That's cool.
1: Create a story for that particular
2: but this
1: toy.
2: Is, this was so fun. Shall I want to see your
0: okay,
2: terrarium.
0: Okay, let's see it.
1: This is amazing.
0: This is Mo's Ocean.
2: Motion and
0: the motion.
2: Motion and
0: Chalific.
2: Chalific.
0: The Chalific
2: ocean. And motion.
0: As you can see, Mo has a larger body of water, but it's okay because my mountains are
2: and
0: covered with greens as well.
2: Oh,
0: oops, someone fell. I will need to stick that clearly, but see, really
2: this
0: simple.
2: This is so fun, and then you
0: and
2: cover
0: fun.
2: It, and oh,
0: okay.
2: it comes with the light.
0: Let's talk about that one. Oh, so this one can actually or should actually be covered.
1: Yes, always covered. So you keep your terrariums always covered because you like
2: you
1: that
2: always have to cover
1: high
2: it.
1: Humidity. Right.
0: So let's cover this one. This one is quite unique because usually we can get this type of fishbowl anywhere.
1: Yeah.
0: But this one comes with a cover.
2: We
0: just put it on top. And what is this that we're adding?
1: This is a regular LED light. It's like a 3 to 5 watt LED light that you can
0: Is this needed or just more for
1: aesthetic? Yeah.
0: Aesthetic.
2: Because it brought
0: okay.
2: your terrarium to life.
1: Yeah.
2: Well, since
0: and
2: it's
0: life.
2: High humidity, do you have to clean the toys often so they don't get moldy? Especially like if you're using Barbie with
1: you're
2: the
1: right.
2: hair.
1: You can. Not most. I mean, you don't have to do it, but you can. It'll definitely, especially those with painted ones, you'll probably want to clean it up a little bit.
0: Wait, wait.
2: So
0: I just want to do this because this is my world. Let there be light. On the seventh day, there was light. There you go.
2: Beautiful.
0: Perfect, right?
2: Oh, yours has a dragon.
0: And can you put this in a place where it's quite damp, like maybe inside your restroom, your powder room, is that okay?
1: Definitely indoors, it's fine. Anywhere indoors.
2: Even with the air conditioning.
1: Even
2: it won't dry
1: with
2: it
1: or
2: up.
1: Without air conditioning. So you're gonna avoid anything that has direct sunlight. So not by the windows or not outside your
2: balcony. Oh, no light. No natural
1: direct sunlight.
2: Light.
1: Direct
0: okay.
1: sunlight.
0: No direct sunlight. Okay.
2: So this is perfect for the bathroom while people are doing their business. They can be looking at your terrarium.
0: Girl, I just stopped at the bathtub. Not all the way to the toilet. But yes, anywhere.
2: Yeah,
0: anywhere
2: it's so
0: is okay.
2: relaxing to see.
0: Okay, so we have this, what we actually made, but you have a lot
2: more complicated ones.
0: More complicated. Well, but still, even larger ones.
1: Yeah, though. Larger ones.
0: So the huge one right there is like, is that a party bus over there? Are people camping as well?
1: Yeah, there are like there are three people by the beach.
2: Do you
1: camping.
2: Actually glue some of the people?
1: I do.
2: Here?
1: I have to glue.
2: Okay, you have to glue.
1: Those
2: them.
1: Are all glued down. Yes, correct.
0: Okay.
2: Okay. So typically.
0: Wonderful, Brian. We had so much fun.
1: Congratulations!
0: Doing this
1: thanks
0: one.
1: For building.
2: Thank you. Yeah. We made our own terrarium. Well, where this can our viewers heaven. Find you if they want to make their own terrarium as well?
1: Follow our social accounts, Instagram and Facebook, please. Moss Escape.
0: Thank you so much for joining us, Brian DiMarucot from Moss Escape, everyone! Next week on The Daily Dish, we'll speak with actor-comedian Pepe Herrera.
2: We will also have singer-songwriter Lil Eddie and Filipino-American singer Chris Lawrence.
0: That's it for us today, Friday, everyone! Woo! 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
0: And I'm Cha Lanta. As always, chalamat for making us your lunchtime companion. And that's The Daily Dish.
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0: Good afternoon. It's Friday, August 21, Ninoy Aquino Day, a national non-working holiday. I'm Mai Rodriguez for your midday report. We'll be giving you the stories shaping the nation at this hour. In the headlines, school safety high on the agenda. The Department of Education orders drills in all schools nationwide after the tragic school shooting in Zamboanga. 43 years later, former Senator Ninoy Aquino's legacy lives on with fresh calls for transparency and accountability. Another blow to motorists as oil prices are set to climb again next week. Overseas, a deadly boat accident in Nigeria leaves at least 50 people dead. And never use my music again. Ariana Grande fires back at Trump's team over the use of her song in a TikTok video. After a series of incidents of school violence, the Department of Education is stepping up safety measures with a nationwide school drill scheduled on Tuesday, August 25. Education Secretary Sunny Angara will lead the exercise at Carlos F. Gonzalez High School in San Rafael, Bulacan. The drill will simulate an active attack, including a 30-minute full-scale lockdown, followed by a post-drill review and evaluation. The exercise is designed to test and strengthen school security and emergency response, with local and national safety agencies taking part. After the shock of the Zamboanga school shooting comes a harder question: could it have been prevented? The city mayor says the way that the teenage shooter was able to bring in firearms into the Ateneo de Zamboanga campus last Tuesday deserves scrutiny. RJ Rosalado joins us from Zamboanga City. RJ, ano na ang latest at sa investigasyon?
1: Yes, Mai. Zamboanga City Mayor Timero Lasso Christian contradicted DILG Secretary John Vicremudo's statement that there were no security lapses at the Ateneo de Zamboanga University following the shooting incident inside this junior high school campus. According to Mayor Lasso, it would be impossible to say that there were no security lapses, considering that the firearms used by the grade 8 students in the shooting were able to get inside the school building. Lasso noted that while the mayor's security guards checked students' bags, the firearms used in the shooting were still able to enter the school premises. The mayor said that the management should review its security protocols and determine whether additional security personnel are needed to further strengthen school safety. Mayor Olas also agreed with the proposals to impose restrictions on minors' access to violent online games. This comes after a special investigation task force for SITC found that the online game Roblox may have influenced the mindset of the grade 8 student who was identified as responsible for the shooting. Meanwhile, the local government has appealed to those posting online threats against schools not to make light of the shooting incident at Ateneo. Authorities said they will take such online threats seriously, especially when public safety is at stake. Mike?
0: RJ, may update ba doon sa investigasyon sa motibo nitong shooter, ano, itong teenage shooter noong Tuesday? Yes. 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Ano na ang latest?
1: Yes. Based on the statements ni DILG Secretary John Vicremulla sa kanyang pagbisita kahapon dito sa Zamboanga City, sinasabi niya na nakafocus ngayon ng investigation dun sa influensya ng online game na Roblox na posible manong naka-influensya sa mindset ng grade 8 student na shooter. 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
0: Mm-hmm. 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
1: Yes, May. 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
0: All right, maraming salamat RJ Rosalado reporting to us from Zamboanga City. When violence happens on campus, does it automatically make the school liable? On BNC's abogado, Attorney Joseph Noel Erap Estrada, legal counsel of the Coordinating Council of Private Educational Associations explains that schools have a legal duty of care, but that doesn't make them liable for every risk.
2: So you see, the negligence should be established, and not only that, the negligence should be the proximate cause of the injury that resulted. So it is not enough for us to attribute liability to schools because

0: and Coordinating Center says the bigger challenge isn't just identifying who may be liable, but also holding them accountable when subpoenas and warrants cross borders.
1: Pinpointing liability is one thing. Exacting accountability is another thing. So that's why we constantly ask our legislature to update our laws, not only to cope with technology, but also cope with this borderless nature of cybercrime.
0: A few days after the Zamboanga school shooting, another school safety alert was raised, this time in Pinamungahan, Cebu. A 14-year-old student was found with a .357 caliber revolver inside his school bag during a surprise inspection on Thursday. A teacher discovered the firearm, prompting the school to call the police. Officers recovered the unloaded firearm, and initial investigation showed that the firearm allegedly belonged to the student's grandfather. In other news, the Filipino is worth dying for. Words that became synonymous with Ninoy Aquino's sacrifice. 43 years after his assassination, his family says those words still carry a message for Filipinos today. Laid Cabagani is on the line for the details. Hi, Laid. I know marami pa rin ang mga Pilipino ang naaalala ang katapangan at indomitable spirit ni Ninoy. Marami rin panawagan ano, na his memory should inspire Filipinos to confront corruption and injustice. Tell us more about today's commemoration, Laid.
2: Yes, my 43 years after Ninoy's Aquino's assassination. His family and supporters gathered today to honor his life, sacrifice, and legacy. A holy mass was held at the Aquino family tomb here at Manila Memorial Park with a call to keep Ninoy's faith in the Filipino people alive. The mass began at exactly 10 a.m. with around 150 people in attendance, according to the Paranaque police. Among those present were members of the Aquino family, including Francis Kiko Aquino D, as well as former cabinet officials under President Noynoy Aquino's admin. That's a former Peace Secretary Teresita Deles and former Commissioner on Higher Education Tati Likunan. Supporters of the late senators, including leaders of the August 21 movement, also joined the commemoration. My Chris Aquino was unable to attend due to health reasons, while her son, Bimby Aquino, was present. During the commemoration, Kiko Aquino D reflected on Ninoy's famous words that the Filipino is worth dying for. He said the words were not just a symbol of Ninoy's courage, but also reflected his faith, hope, and love for his fellow Filipinos. Kiko also recalled that the Ninoy had moments of doubt during his years in detention, but chose not to capitulate or collaborate. He said that the 1978 noise barrage during the interim Batasang Pambansa elections was among the moments that strengthened Ninoy's faith in the Filipino people. Today, Mike Kiko said Ninoy's legacy challenges Filipinos to act even when hope is hard to find.
3: So I think the challenge for all of us today, for all of us who struggle to be hopeful, and I'll be the first one to mention myself on that list, for all of us who struggle to be hopeful, I think the challenge that Lolo Ninoy puts before us is to figure out how can we act, even when we're not hopeful, even when it doesn't make sense. How can we act? What is the small 1% that I can move in towards progress, towards hope, that I can do? And in doing that action, committing to that action, I think we will find our way to the hope that Lolo Ninoy felt. We will also find our way to be able to say with all of our heart, with all of our minds, that the Filipino is indeed worth dying for, living for, and fighting for.
2: May, he also urged Filipinos to take even small steps toward progress, saying that by taking action, they may find their way back to hope. And for the Aquino family and supporters, honoring Ninoy's sacrifice means keeping alive his belief in the Filipino people and their fight for democracy and freedom. Back to you, May.
0: Late on a day like today, we remember Ninoy's legacy, and 43 years after his assassination. What are his supporters

0: Same.
1: Yes, my August 21 movement leader, Volt Bohol, says Ninoy remains a symbol of the Filipino people's fight for freedom and democracy. He recalled that when Ninoy returned to the Philippines in 1983, the former senator wasn't even sure if Filipinos still remembered him after years in prison. But Bohol says the slogan, Ninoy, hindi ka nag-iisa, took on a deeper meaning after his assassination, as Filipinos realized they shared the same desire for freedom. Bye.
0: Thank you, Laid Kabagani, reporting. 43 years after Ninoy Aquino's assassination, his legacy remains a rallying point for calls for reform and accountability. Today, a group marked the anniversary at the very airport where the former senator was killed, while also calling for greater transparency from the Marcos administration. Para sa kabuuang ulat, nasa linya si Chill Emprido. Chill, nasa naiyawan na rin ang marker honoring Ninoy. 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
1: Yes, May. 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
2: Well, number one, corruption pa rin, no? Until now. Accountability is the question regarding his administration. No? The other side, DDS camp says that selective justice. It is. Kasi, for one, yung relative niya, first cousin na stole around 26 billion, grabe, 26 billion pesos. Imagine that. And for all we know, wala na, nasa out of the country na yun. And kasi you can't jail your relative, no? What, no matter ano, baga blood is blood.
1: May matatandaang pinaslang ang dating senador noong August 21, 1983 pagdating niya sa NAIA na dating Manila International Airport mula yan sa Estados Unidos. Sa ilalim ng Republic Act No. 9256, dineklarang August 21 bilang Ninoy Aquino Day, isang special non-working holiday sa bansa. This is Chill Emprido, the United News Channel.
0: Maraming salamat, Chill Emprido, nag-uulat. President Ferdinand Marcos Jr. is urging Filipinos to draw inspiration from the courage and convictions of the late Senator Benigno Ninoy Aquino Jr. by strengthening unity and taking an active role in the country's democracy. In his Ninoy Aquino Day message, Marcos said, "The occasion is a chance to reflect on the past while facing today's challenges and protecting the nation's independence and institutions." He noted that while threats to Philippine democracy may have changed, every Filipino still has a responsibility to help preserve and strengthen it. Marcos also pointed to disinformation and civic indifference as reasons for greater public participation, stressing that freedom comes with a duty to respect others' rights and help improve the nation. He said the government will continue working to ensure democratic values are matched by opportunities that can improve the lives of Filipinos. The founding partners of the Rondain and Mendiola law firm are ready to face any complaint over the alleged honey trap plot targeting Executive Secretary Ralph Recto. On BNC's On Point, lawyers Rui Rondain and Orlando Mendiola also said they cannot be charged with perjury because no affidavit was signed. The law firm was flagged over allegations that an affidavit was being prepared in which four women would make fabricated claims that Recto forced them to use illegal drugs before being intimate with them.
3: So what's next for, are you going to be called again? Do you know what's going to happen next?
4: I just read that the NBI will come out with their report. And so if they can either leave it as is or file whatever cases.
3: Could you guys be charged?
5: Can't imagine
3: lawyers?
5: With what.
4: Yeah.
3: Because when I spoke to the NBI chief, I asked that question, if the lawyers could be charged. And in so many words, he said, charges could be for encouraging false accusations.
5: No such crime.
3: Perjury?
5: No such crime. That is a crime, but nothing was signed.
3: Code of Professional Responsibility.
4: That's the one. But that's not a crime also, because that's a complaint that can be filed with the IBP. Yeah. We'll just have to defend ourselves.
5: He's got to prove it.
3: Are you very optimistic that...
4: We didn't do anything wrong. So they can file whatever. We didn't do anything wrong.
0: The lawyers also clarified that Batangas Congressman Leandro Leviste's name never came up during their meeting with former Congressman Jing Paras and arrested talent manager known as Alias Ken. Leviste has been linked to allegations involving an alleged operation to smear Recto's name and reputation. Up next, a Filipina who ran for public office in New York City pleads guilty to wire fraud and could face up to 20 years in prison. More stories after the break. Stay with us here on Midday Report.

0: You're back on Midday Report. Motorists could be in for another hit at the pump, with fuel prices expected to go up again next week. An economist warns that prolonged high fuel costs could hit consumer confidence and put more pressure on inflation and economic growth. Let's get the latest from Che Sulit live from Quezon City. Che, go ahead.
1: That's right, Mai. Higher pump prices may greet motorists again next week as global uncertainty continues to put pressure on international oil markets. An industry source tells Billionaire News Channel that diesel could rise up to 2 pesos and 25 centavos per liter. Gasoline prices, meanwhile, may increase by up to 1 peso and 50 centavos per liter. Oil prices climbed as prospects for a diplomatic solution to the U.S.-Iran conflict and the normalization of shipping through the Strait of Hormuz dimmed. The expiration of the U.S.-Iran Memorandum of Understanding, signed in mid-June, has raised fears of a prolonged crisis. Diesel prices remain particularly vulnerable due to low inventories and constrained exports from the Middle East and Russia. The projected increase would come on top of already elevated pump prices. From August 18 to 24, the Department of Energy reported that the common price of regular gasoline in Metro Manila now stands at around 74 pesos and 80 centavos per liter, while diesel is at 90 pesos and 30 centavos. If the forecast holds, these could climb to as much as 76 pesos and 30 centavos for regular gasoline and 92 pesos and 55 centavos for diesel.
2: It's worrisome because if the Iranian conflict sana was resolved already, then we were expecting consumer sentiment to improve, oil prices to go down, and then, of course, the economy to improve. So everything you said are concerns: inflation, consumer sentiment, and GDP. So we just really have to tighten our belt.
1: BDO Capital President and economist Ed Francisco says uncertainty over how high oil prices could go and how long the crisis could last is making consumers more cautious about spending. He warns that costlier fuel could push up transportation and production expenses, eventually affecting the prices of other goods. Francisco urges the government to provide targeted assistance to the most vulnerable sectors while making it easier for businesses to invest and create jobs. He adds that stronger investment and consumer spending will be critical to supporting economic growth amid limited government resources. That's the latest from my end here in Quezon City. Back to you, Mai.
0: Thank you, Che Sulit. They're reporting to us live from Quezon City. A governance expert is questioning whether the national government is allocating too much funding to local government units on top of their automatic shares from national tax collections. On BNC's memo, UP professor Dr. Reginald Ugadan said LGUs also receive additional funding through the Local Government Support Fund, or LGSF. He said the LGSF could be seen as a form of pork barrel for mayors, as its allocation may be vulnerable to political influence.
3: Ito po kasi parang ano siya, no? If I may say it like this, yung NPA mo kasi ang nag-move dyan, it's economic movement dyan, no? Pero yung LGSF, it's a political move. That's how we see it, no? Because someone, of course, decides on it, no? So, yung DDM, of course, they will not just, you know, just approve it. Kailangan kasi may mga submissions yan. We've heard, no, na may mga senators din na nagsasabi na bigyan ito.
4: Ayun, ganyan, meron, no, na naman
3: for,
4: sila. Oh.
3: For the LGSF, may ganun. Parang, of course, there are, nagsasabi din, no, na para ito yung pork, eh, na nangyayari for local government units, no? A somewhat on that, but of course we wanted to see more, no? Kasi it's discretionary, ibig sabihin nabibigyan kung sino lang yung ano, yung napupusuan, no, na nabigyan.
4: Oo, so, talagang political.
5: So tamang sabihin nga na, yeah, LGU pork barrel ito.
4: Oo. Tama po, no? Parang LGU pork barrel.
3: Yeah, because they apply for it.
0: In other news, new PhilHealth president and CEO Beverly Ho is looking into advanced reimbursements for hospitals to help serve members faster. Speaking on BNC's At the Forefront, Dr. Ho also says PhilHealth plans to invest in a robust IT system to monitor reimbursements and detect fraudulent claims.
6: Every year, you get a total of, say, 100 million pesos worth of reimbursements. Are we able to give you a portion of that earlier? But then we will just audit you for the number of cases that you see versus that.
0: Space debris falling into Philippine territory could now come with a price tag for the country of origin. The Senate Foreign Relations Committee has endorsed a treaty that could allow the Philippines to seek compensation for damage caused by space objects. Kumuha tayo ng detalye mula kay Dexter Ganibe. 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
0: Maraming salamat, Dexter Ganibe, nag-uulat. MMDA General Manager Nicolas Torres says the implementation of the Metro Manila Drainage Master Plan is already underway. Speaking on BNC's memo, Torres said LGUs and the Public Works Department are working on flood control and garbage management programs. This comes as DPWH Secretary Vince Dizon described the current situation as a garbage crisis with weeks of habagat-driven rains exposing the volume of trash that has clogged waterways across Luzon.
8: I don't think naman na may mga bottlenecks talaga para na hindi tumatakbo ang master plan. Tumatakbo ang master plan eh. Tumatakbo, may mga programs na ongoing, may mga ginagawa ang DPWH, tuloy-tuloy naman ang ginagawang programa ng improvement ng mga LGUs.
0: He also pushed for waste-to-energy programs and a review of laws banning garbage incineration.
8: So may bago na teknolohiya. We can incinerate. There's already incineration that can be done safely. It is being done in many other parts of the world. Okay. So maybe it's time for us to step up, examine the law, and adjust as necessary.
0: News from New York, a Filipina has pleaded guilty to wire fraud over a campaign finance scheme. Our U.S. correspondent, Don Tagala, has the full story.
9: All right, next is Angela Aquino.
10: A known Filipina MAGA, Angela Aquino, who pleaded guilty to wire fraud at a federal court in Brooklyn, New York, may face up to 20 years in prison.
11: My name is Angela Aquino. I'm under the Conservative Party and hoping and I'm praying to get the endorsement of the Republican Party as well.
10: Aquino is a conservative Republican, but ran as Democrat in the Blue City of NYC during the 2025 Democratic primary for public advocate. Aquino pleaded guilty to wire fraud in a scheme to defraud New York City's campaign finance system to illegally obtain matching funds during her run for public advocate. According to court documents, to receive matching funds up to $1 million in New York City, the candidate must raise $125,000. But instead of raising the money from supporters, Aquino received more than $130,000 from an undisclosed sources in the Philippines. At least $34,000 came from an undisclosed contact in the Philippines, referred to as Individual One in court documents. A public advocate is supposed to be a watchdog and an ombudsman who investigates citizens' complaints about city services. But court documents also showed Aquino used the said campaign funds to pay for personal expenses and apartment rent. Eastern District of New York's U.S. Attorney Joseph Nocella said the defendant admitted that she attempted to defraud New York City of $1 million in public funds and that her brazen efforts threatened the integrity of local democratic process. Department of Investigation Commissioner Nadia Shihata said New Yorkers deserve a baseline of integrity from candidates running for public office and attribute this defendant through her actions demonstrated she clearly lacked. Angela Aquino's sentencing is set on February 23, 2027 at a federal court in Brooklyn. Don Tagala, Billionaire News Channel, New York.
0: Grim news in Bulacan. Three family members, a mother and her two children, were found dead inside an SUV in a remote area of San Rafael. With no CCTV footage or coverage in the area, investigators are turning to forensic evidence and witness accounts for answers. 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
0: 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Coming up, Max Verstappen locks in with Red Bull until 2030 and puts the brakes on exit speculations. More sports headlines, plus the latest world news, and an update on the weather after the break. Stay with us on Midday Reports.

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0: Before world news, President Ferdinand Marcos Jr. is celebrating First Lady Liza Araneta Marcos on her birthday today. In a social media post, Marcos called his wife's birthday, quote, the most important day in the calendar. He also calls it Liza Day and wishes the First Lady a happy birthday. FL Liza had earlier faced criticism over her birthday sabbatical post, which she posted at the height of flooding in Metro Manila. News overseas now in the Middle East, Iran accuses the United States of economic terrorism, saying it threatens the global economy and the sovereignty of nations. This comes after U.S. President Donald Trump announced what he called the most crushing economic operation ever taken against countries providing a lifeline to Iran. Iran's foreign minister rejected Trump's move, saying it diverts attention from the United States' own economic problems, including rising debt and interest costs. Tragedy in Nigeria. At least 50 people died in a boat accident. Most of them were children. Mourners gathered to bury the victims in Goro while rescue operations continue. A local said more than 70 people may have been on the boat. Many were farm workers when it capsized. The deadly boat accidents are relatively common in Nigeria, often linked to overcrowding, poor maintenance, and weak safety enforcement. A remarkable rescue off the Pacific Ocean. The Mexican Navy rescues two fishermen who spent 5 days adrift at sea. Their fishing cooperative called for help after the men, aged 53 and 32, lost contact on Friday, August 14. They were found alive about 240 kilometers off the coast of Chiapas, floating inside a cooler normally used to store catch. They were given medical checkups before being reunited with their families. Max Verstappen is staying with the Red Bull through 2030. The four-time Formula One world champion has signed a contract extension, ending speculation that he could leave the team early. He had a contract to the end of 2028, but with performance-based break clauses that gave him a potential way out should the team fail to deliver a winning car.
1: It's an incredible message of trust that Max is sending us, and we take it very seriously. You know, of course, we are grateful for that trust, but with that great trust comes great responsibility for all of us on the campus to provide him with the fastest car in the grid. That's what we are all trying to do very, very hard, to come back to that top spot as soon as we can, and to know that we will have Max driving that effort with us for at least another 4.5 years, give us that incredible additional firing power that add to the stability of the team in this next chapter.
0: Red Bull is currently fourth overall, while Verstappen is sixth in standings after 11 races. Safety takes center stage as elite swimmers take on one of open water's toughest tests in Boracay. The details with Zeus Valdez.
2: The fourth Southeast Asia Open Water Swimming Championships is now underway at Boracay New Coast, with the men's and women's 10-kilometer races opening the three-day competition. The day began with athlete registration and presentation before the region's top distance swimmers took to the water for

0: one of the most demanding events on the program. But for Philippine Aquatic Secretary General Eric Buhain, the priority goes beyond the race itself.
1: Kami dito talaga, paramount sa World Aquatics is the safety. And nakakatuwa is that all of this is World Aquatics criteria. So, hindi ka pwedeng magtipid on that aspect.
0: Organizers have deployed extensive safety assets around the course, including 18 kayaks, around 10 rubber boats, jet skis, life-saving personnel, paramedics, doctors, ambulances, and a standby hospital. The course itself has also been designed to allow safety personnel to stay close to the athletes throughout the race.
1: It's not a point-to-point race. Ginagawa yun ng World Aquatics because gusto nila na yung mga safety assets natin are moving around and following the swimmers around.
0: The 10-kilometer event presents a completely different test from a traditional pool swimming, with the race potentially lasting more than 2 hours. For Buhain, it is an extremely endurance challenge, even for the sport's elite athletes. Swimmers will also have access to food and drinks during the race as they battle the distance and conditions in open water. As the 3-day competition gets underway, the focus is not just on who reaches the finish line first, but on making sure every athlete gets there safely. Zeus Valdez, Bilyonario News Channel.
2: We're seeing a lot more sunshine in most of the country today thanks to the weakening habagat. We can enjoy good weather up to tomorrow. Though there are 2 low pressure areas outside our area of responsibility, and this one up here, we may see a developing tropical depression, but Pag-asa says this will eventually dissipate and not pose a threat to the country. So the rain for today in Luzon will be focused on the Ilocos region, parts of Cagayan, Abra, La Union, Nueva Ecija, and Zambales. You'll still get occasional heavy rains there because of the weak habagat. Metro Manila and nearby areas like Central Luzon, Calabarzon should enjoy good weather in the next 2 days with just bouts of showers and thunderstorms. Now let's check the Central Philippines. Lots of sunshine too. The rain's only staying in Negros Oriental and Occidental, also in Cebu and Bohol. Mostly light to moderate rains there today and tomorrow. But it's a different story though. Farther south, rainy weather in most areas with the heaviest over Agusan del Sur, Davao del Norte, and Cotabato tonight. Other parts like the Lanao provinces and the Zamboanga Peninsula should also expect moderate to at times heavy rains. So most of Mindanao, prepare for wet conditions starting tonight up to tomorrow. Now, still far from the Philippines is the storm Saudel, which has now intensified into a severe tropical storm, still projected to be a major typhoon this weekend. This could potentially enhance the habagat early next week. It may enter the Philippine area of responsibility by Monday and will be named Obet. So by then, we should begin to see widespread heavy rains again across Luzon, especially over western sections, the same areas that saw a lot of rain last Monday. Checking key cities now, cloudy with a chance or high chance of showers for the next 3 days in Manila, Davao City, and Baguio. Lows in the mid-20s in Davao and Manila. Highs of 30 to 33 degrees Celsius. The coolest temperatures, of course, in Baguio ranging from 18 to 21 this weekend. And for Cebu City, fair conditions up to Monday. A bit of rain on Sunday. We see temperatures of 27 to 33 degrees Celsius. That's how skies are shaping up. Remember to check Pag-asa's rainfall advisories in your location.

0: Meta CEO Mark Zuckerberg is trading Silicon Valley for a little Irish fairy tale, buying the Gothic-style Strankly Castle overlooking Ireland's River Blackwater. Built around 1830 and extensively renovated, the castle is about 200 kilometers from Meta's European headquarters in Dublin. The reported price tag somewhere between 20 million euros and 30 million, though the exact transaction hasn't appeared on Ireland's property register. Zuckerberg says he and his family are excited to care for the historic home and spend more time in Ireland. Ariana Grande is telling Team Trump, thank you, next, after the administration used her hit, We Can't Be Friends, in a TikTok post. The video featured President Trump walking to a podium alongside a message about men, babies, and women's sports, with her song playing in the background.
1: Me and my truth, we sit in silence.
0: Ariana hit back in the comments saying, never use my music again. And she adds, your truth is false. It's the second time in 2 months that she has objected to Trump-related posts using her music, joining a growing list of musicians pushing back. And that's the Midday Report. I'm Mai Rodriguez. We'll see you again Monday at 1 p.m. Stay informed, stay safe, and happy week.

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2: I teach them to solve it pen and paper, just like in the Philippines. 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
0: Mga kwentong Pinoy ang bida.
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0: Ito ang Agenda North America.
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1: 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At ika'y aking laban.
2: This is where the country's toughest issues meet its sharpest legal minds.
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1: 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The Philippines is moving fast, and so are we. Billionario News Channel is now live on GSAT Channel 40, reaching a broader audience across Visayas and Mindanao with brave stories and bold insights that shape business, economy, and the country. 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

our brave attempt to reach the world and our bold commitment to serve the global Filipino communities have taken us beyond expectations. Wherever there are opportunities, there are Filipinos. And wherever there are Filipinos, your Bilyonario News Channel will be there. 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

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From vital trends to policy shifts, we cut through the traffic to bring you the stories that drive us. Your Fast Track guide to everything on the move starts right now. From the Billion Dollar News Channel studio to Mello 947 BFM, I'm Paolo Del Rosario, and this is Shift Happens.

0: Well, thank goodness it's Friday, and not just any Friday. It's a non-working holiday as we commemorate Ninoy Aquino Day, which means a long weekend for our fellow Filipinos. Pero para sa amin sa media, hindi po. It's normal for us all to be here. Yung mga cameraman namin dito, they're smiling, they're laughing, and that's true. To our friends on the road, do drive safe, especially that the MMDA suspended the number coding scheme. So, hopefully, there is no traffic in your area. What better way to kick things off than with someone who's a tropa ng lahat and definitely knows his way around the motoring world. The most connected person I know to the motoring industry. Vicer Editor-in-Chief, Vernon Sarne. Kamusta naman?
1: Hi, Paul. 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
0: Of course. Pero alam mo, nung nakaraan, grabe yung traffic. Grabe yung traffic dahil sa ulan, dahil sa floods. In fact, we're gonna talk a bit about that in just a bit. Because from traffic jams to torrential rains, Filipino motorists face another road hazard: flood water. Now, for car owners, a vehicle is more than just a ride. But when flood waters rise, even a reliable car can quickly become vulnerable. How deep is too deep? Should you keep going or turn around? And if your engine stalls in the flood water, anong gagawin nyo? Because one wrong decision can turn a daily drive into thousands of pesos in repairs. From engine damage to electrical problems, flood water can affect more than just what we see on the outside. So, what should car owners do before, during, and after a flood to protect their vehicles and themselves?
1: Para alamin kung ano ang tamang gawin at paano protektahan ang ating sasakyan at sarili, makasama natin ang isang batikang road safety advocate. Kilala kilala to ni Pao. Lahat tayo, kakilala natin to na papanood natin siya sa social media. Mm-hmm. May malawak na karanasan sa traffic at road operations. Siya ngayon ang Director for Road Safety ng Safety Organization of the Philippines Incorporated. Please welcome Mr. Bong Nebrija.
2: Sir, thank you, Bernon. Pao, nice to see you again. Magandang hapon po sa inyong lahat.
0: Thank you so much for being here again, Sir Bong. At alam mo, before we begin the show, syempre, konting kamustahan muna tayo dito. But then, there are a few questions online na nakita po namin that we wanted you sana to clear up or address. And that concerns yung tenure mo with the MMDA. What is the status na po?
2: Well, I got dismissed July 21st of this year. I was removed from my office. And right now, I'm Citizen Bong. I'm not a public servant anymore, and I'm not connected with the MMDA anymore. But it doesn't mean that I do not have a position or title anymore. I can continue with my road safety advocacy, which is right now, that's what I'm doing. I'm doing it with Safety Organization of the Philippines, going around the country, so that we could spread the news or make the awareness, create the awareness to our Filipino motorists about road safety.
1: Maganda si kay Sir Bong, meron siyang malakas na boses. Mm-hmm. Sinusundan siya ng mga followers niya pagdating sa motoring. So I don't think na just because na nawalan siya ng affiliation sa MMDA, parang nawalan siya ng boses.
0: Yeah. That's true. And of course, again, thank you so much for coming on. And you just came from CDO to advocate for yung road safety, which, to be honest, we've needed more of dahil sa flood situation dito sa Metro Manila and wherever else around the Philippines. Flooding, flood waters do affect how we treat road safety. Is that the case?
2: Yes, totoo yun. You know what, Pao? Flooding has become a challenge for all of us, no? Our mobility has been hampered and challenged by flooding. Nakita natin to no, when it rained last Monday that practically it paralyzed Metro Manila to a standstill, no? Not only in yung perennial flood-prone areas natin, but yung mga new areas na dati hindi naman binabaha, ngayon binabaha na. And this poses a challenge because yung mga sa mga motorista natin, especially when they're planning their routes, kung saan sila pupunta, saan sila dadaan. And now, parang wala ka namang pagpili ang alternatibong daan. So the decision whether to go or not should start from the time that you need to decide whether you need to go or not. Kasi finding an alternate route sometimes is also a challenge already.
1: Okay. Kasi kahapon sabi daw ang topic niya yata is flooding pa rin, pero from the perspective ng commuters.
0: Yeah, commuters ato, urban planning rin eh. Because at the end of the day, kapag pinag-uusapan natin yung mga engineering solutions, a good example, I think na nakita ng taong bayan in general is sa Marikina. Dati, binabaha talaga eh, yung Marikina. In fact, nasa flood basin nga siya, geographically speaking eh. Pero ibang-iba na yung Marikina ngayon.
2: Totoo yan, ano, Pao. Actually, if you will ask our urban planner, sila Sir Paulo Alcoceran, they represented the Batcha concept because that's what we really are. We are below water level, yung ang Metro Manila. So that's why you have these pumping stations. Ngayon, yung Marikina, they were telling that it should be, ano, it should be a reservation area because coming from the ano, mountains ng Sierra Madre, dun bababa, that's why it's a Marikina Valley nga ang tawag natin, di ba? So it should be a marshland na siya yung mag-absorb ng tubig coming from the mountains ng Sierra Madre. But na-overtaken by events na tayo, nagkaroon naman mga bahay doon. So that's why we need to adapt. Kung umulan, tumaas ang Marikina River, how are we going to address the flooding? And I'm just so amazed. That's why I even posted it on my Facebook during the time na, sandali, alarm number 2 na, second alarm na. And yet, they're evacuating, that's right, but you do not see roads that are flooded compared before, no? Especially during Ondoy.
1: Marami na, na-overtake na yata sila ng mga ibang syudad, ano, sa sa baha.
2: Yung mga perennial cities na binabaha noon, like Labotas, right, yung sa Camanaba. 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But then again, they were able to adapt. Marikina, amazingly, ang galing ng flood control nila. 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So we're moving towards other cities in Metro Manila, like Paranaque, no?
0: So in other words, kaya. But at the same time, so yung topic natin today was also going to focus on yung road safety, in fact, being in vehicles during flood situations. Kasi the other day, nung papunta ako dito, dumaan ako sa scout area, literal, may nakita ko, nagpo-float na ng kotse, right? It happens. It has happened, unfortunately. And that's always been a perennial problem, Vernon, kapag flooded in general, wherever in Metro Manila.
1: Ang pinag-uusapan ngayon is, kaya ba nung sasakyan mo na

0: For example, makikita mo mga flood advisory sa Facebook. During that time, yung Monday, gutter deep, knee deep, it's hard to assess, di ba? Mm-hmm.
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0: Oo, so it's hard. So ngayon, dapat siguro, like what I've been saying nung nagla-live ako, na siguro dapat magkaroon tayo ng leveling. 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And so on and so forth. So based on that, you should know also what your vehicle is capable. Pero I really do not advise na mag-cross tayo ng floodwaters unless it's very necessary. Kasi it's hard to judge. Eh. Because ang road na hindi mo nakikita, hindi mo alam kung road pa yan. Lalo na pag nakubera na ng tubig. Because underneath,
1: mga
0: there
1: potholes,
0: might be,
1: ano?
0: Yes, there might be open potholes or open manholes, di ba? Or the current, we might misjudge it eh. Naakala lang natin, stable, pero sa ilalim, ang lakas na pala ng agos niyan. 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
1: Isang araw may pinost kami na video na Mitsubishi Mirage, maliit na kotse, sedan, tumatawid, sobrang taas ng tubig. 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
0: 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And even the BYD who was able to, which was able to cross that flood area, na bilib na bilib yung mga tao, pumapalakpak pa dahil naka-BYD, lubog na yung hood. And it was able to cross, ano? Apparently, I was with the breakfast with my friends this morning, and they were saying, kilala ko yung may-ari. So what happened? 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
0: 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However, ang balita ko na wala yung hubcap at saka wala yung cover sa ilalim. 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Na okay na yan. Kasi baka mamaya may electrical problem ka, may short circuit na. So, hindi na pwede, di ba?
1: Yeah. Meron isang question ako nakita na pinost sa Facebook page ng Visor, no? May idea ka ba, sir, yung sa mga ginagawang proyekto ng ibang bansa pagdating sa flood?
0: Amazingly, ano, if you will watch international news, ang Amerika binabaha rin eh.
2: Yeah.
0: Ang South Korea binabaha rin, di ba?
1: Japan.
0: So, Japan, yeah. Binabaha rin. But I think they were able to parang adapt to this kind of situations na, yes, mabaha, pero magsusubside, it will not disrupt our lives, it will not disrupt our businesses. No? So, katulad sa Japan, yung cistern na ginamit nilang cistern, nasa ilalim ng tubig, ang taas, ano, parang, I think it's a 5-story height na ang ginagamit nila. Then, balawak, it could accommodate parang 8 to 10 Olympic-sized swimming pool. So ang laki na mailalagay mo doon sa ilalim bago mo i-pump out. No? So, naiiwasan yung pagba. Netherlands.
2: Below sea level.
0: Below sea level, I think in the 1950s, nagkaroon ng storm doon, na-wipe out sila. And that was a lesson learned for them na they were able to develop this engineering na ngayon, they're not experiencing this kind of flooding anymore.
1: So what you're saying, sir, is that yung baha, fact of life yan, darating at darating yan.
0: Yes.
1: Ang pagkakaiba na sa ibang bansa, sila, bahayin man sila, meron silang remedyo.
0: Mm-hmm. Yes.
1: Tayo
0: yes,
1: wala.
0: Yes. Meron naman, pero it's in the pipeline.
2: It hasn't been siguro widely implemented. I mean, we mentioned a while ago, may mga magandang example, again, we have to bring up Marikina again, which is

one of the more amazing ones dito sa Metro Manila. Pero we have so much more to talk about. We're going to take a quick break first. When we return, we'll talk more about flood safety, what motorists should do when water starts rising, and how to protect your car from costly flood damage. Stay with us. We'll be right back. You're tuned in to BNC, the Binyanari News Channel, and Mellow 947 BFM. But first, a word from our sponsor.

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0: gaano ka-importante na alam mo kung saan yung mga flooded areas, flood-prone areas, especially overnight, kung alam mo may parating na bagyo or possible heavy rainfall, to ensure the safety of your vehicle. 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
1: Tama, no? Actually, I advise motorists nung nagkaroon tayo ng pagbaha sa Metro Manila nung Monday, na sinasabi ko, you do not force it. No, it's not worth it, eh. Lalong-lalo nung kasama mong pamilya mo. It's not worth it kasi once you are stranded in the flood anymore, now it's there's no choice but to save the life, di ba? Pabayaan mo na yung kotse. 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
1: Well, get out of your car.
2: Iwanan mo na yung kotse mo?
1: Get out of your car. 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No? Save the lives of yourself and your passengers. Di ba? So, lumabas, pumatong sa bubong, and seek help. No? That's why yung mga phones natin during this inclement weather, kailangan naka-charge para makakuha tayo ng tulong kung kailangan natin. It could be 911, it could be 136. Ng MMDA, or it could be the nearest relative or friend natin na pwede na natin tawagan na stranded tayo. Uh-huh. 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No? It doesn't take so much space in our car. 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Uh-huh. No? These are simple things na dati naman di natin kailangan. 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And I think we need to be ready for it.
0: That's interesting, Sir Bong, kasi when you look at, kapag, let's say, the flood water has risen, nasa kotse ka, parang counterintuitive to get out to stay, to be safe.
1: Yun, oo. 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

0: 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No? 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They misjudge the level of the water. 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And then little did you find out na tumaas na pala yung tubig. 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
0: Like what I've said, after flooding, you need inspection. Personal car, and if you're going to buy a second-hand car, eh, kailangan siguro mag-inspect pa rin tayo. 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
1: No, kaya brand new talaga dapat eh.
2: Okay. All right, but before we let you go, may na-mention ka, it's better to keep a rope in your vehicle or better to be prepared.
0: Yes.
2: Gumawa tayo ng kit for being inside your vehicle, being inside your car, siguro an emergency flood kit. Ano yung dapat bilhin para sa kit na yan?
0: I think flashlight is one. Mm-hmm. 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No? 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Rope is very important. It's either you make a line for you to cross para hindi ka ano din. Kung strong swimmer ka, you put the line on the other side and tie it, or give it to the rescuer to tie it so that's the one that you will use to cross. And of course, very basic first aid kit, di ba? Maganda rin kung meron tayong yung parang aluminum, yung
2: brown blanket.
0: Blanket, yung heated. Mm-hmm. So that whenever you cross, tapos basa ka na, you can keep yourself warm. Mm-hmm. No? And of course, kung meron kang dry bag na meron kang pampalit doon, mas maganda rin.
2: Yeah.
1: Portable ano?
0: Bota. Bota. It's good. Ang inaano ko rin nga, magkaroon ka rin ng ano eh, ng RON kit. Yung RON bag. Yung rest overnight bag. Mm. 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
2: Yeah. And you know, napaka-importante, at least para sa akin, when we were talking about yung mga kits dati, being dry is... Alam ko, napakahirap kapag umuulan, kapag bumabaha, but then you have to get dry ASAP. Kaya yung dry bag niya, napaka-importante with the clean change of clothes. Sir, if people want to reach out to you, where can they do so?
0: My Facebook is public, so you can message me anytime. Edison Bong Ebria. So let's discuss things. Yung mga katulad nito about road safety, I'm very much willing to share with you my insights.
2: Siya po ang Director for Road Safety ng Safety Organization of the Philippines Incorporated, Mr. Bong Nebrija. Repeat guest, maraming salamat po, and hopefully we can have you back again soon.
0: Thank you for having me. Yes. Right.
1: Thank you, Sir Bong.
0: Salamat.
1: And that concludes our roundup of the stories driving this industry forward. I'm Vernon Sarne.
2: At ako po si Paolo Del Rosario. Join us again next week on Shift Happens, your fast-track guide to everything on the move. 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

0: something transformational and that can touch the life of more people.
1: You've already seen this work. Lighting up skylines, brightening shopping malls, creating spaces where technology comes to life. Beyond the bright lights, beyond the big screens and the big ideas, is the heart that drives them all. Let's find out what continues to inspire William Guido. I'm Charles Tew, and this is Beyond the Game.
2: A new era for public health begins. 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Catch the exclusive guesting on Wellness is Wealth on Sunday, 10:30 a.m. on the Billionaire News Channel. 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

0: Good morning. It's a Friday, a national holiday, a long weekend, and the sun is out. Hopefully for more than 2 hours. I'm Attorney Tlingsi Cruz Angeles, former press secretary of the Marcos administration.
1: Good morning. I'm Attorney Barry Gutierrez, the spokesperson of former Vice President Lenny Robredo.
0: And we are the spokes. From the Palace Halls and the OVP then to our group chats now.
1: We'll give you perspectives from an insider's position standing behind the podium.
0: Our headline on Thoughts of the Spokes. Today is August 21st, a special nationwide non-working holiday. While si Aquino Cruz commemorated the 43rd death anniversary of Ninoy Aquino, a day ahead of Ninoy Aquino Day.
1: Buti pinakita mo sa akin actually.
0: Did you see it?
1: Yung marker. I did not realize that they actually extracted yung marker, yung chalk outline na from
0: there
1: the ground. Tapos tinayo. Parang
0: upright.
1: Strange.
0: And they've moved it curbside, I think, sa departures area.
1: So papasok ng
0: yes.
1: airport.
0: Yes, hindi na siya doon sa actual site. Doon na siya sa labas. They, yan.
1: Parang medyo weird lang yung concept.
0: I'm glad he's the one saying it.
1: Hindi kasi...
0: Kung ako yan.
1: Kasi diba, parang the whole point na ganun yung marker, na chalk out

0: line. It's to indicate the actual spot where si Ninoy Aquino fell after he was shot. So ang significance talaga niya, nakatali dun sa actual location.
1: In fact, the reactions online, it's, well, is unfortunate about the, because most people are expecting, if you're going to put, well, marker nga naman, ano, but the original site obviously might be in use because it's still an airport. So doon na lang sa labas so that people daw would better appreciate the site.
0: Well, sa akin naman, kung minoob nila talaga sa labas, to better appreciate, dapat hindi na lang chalk outline.
1: Hindi chalk outline.
0: Diba? Tama yung kanina, sabi mo, bust, pwede naman yun.
1: Bust, yeah.
0: Statua, diba? Something, I don't know.
1: But anyway, sige. But I think it serves the purpose though. It's, yun nga, like I said, medyo unfortunate yung choice of design. Malay mo, years from now, people will think it's a masterpiece.
0: Well, yeah, baka naman with time, magkabagong perspective.
1: But the group, this is a name I haven't heard in a while. The August 21 Atom. Movement, yeah. Along with other socio-civic groups, led today's activities. Speaking of activities, dinig ko mayroon kayo. Akbayan is supporting the nationwide strike of DHL Employees Union. Ano nangyari dito?
0: Ako yung nangyari yan 3 days ago, I think, August 17. The DHL Union was complaining of union busting na ginagawa ng DHL. Oh. And then apparently, they're planning to shut down yung malaking warehouse sa may Muntinlupa. August 30.
1: Well,
0: yeah. So, Akbayan, dahil multisectoral party,
1: may labor component,
0: sentro. So, very, very active sila doon sa pagsuporta doon sa DHL Union. So, they joined the strike last August 17.
1: Anong klaseng union busting to? Binabawal yung union?
0: Sinasak yung mga union members.
1: Uy.
0: Ayan. So they're being dismissed. Uh-oh. So iba-ibang mga bases. Yung iba, supposedly retrenchment daw. Pero suspiciously, ang natatarget yung mga union members and officials. Naman yung mga kalakarang ganyan.
1: Pero diba, of all things, kasi matinding pinagbabawal ng labor code.
0: Exactly.
1: Yeah. And if, in fact, the labor code is built around that particular... Yeah. Ano,
0: and then merong refusal to actually engage in bargaining for yung CBA.
1: Ay.
0: Yeah, yung gano'n. Parang...
1: Masyadong marami. Naintindihan ko na yung strike. Masyadong marami yung ano, yung reasons.
0: Saka actually, kung piniprevent mo talaga yung union from organizing in the first place.
1: Oh, dun pa lang.
0: That strikes at the core of yung labor rights.
1: So,
0: kasi kung wala kang union, paano ka magne-negotiate?
1: Understand. Tapos ngayon, at a time like this, masama ang panahon, mahirap ang trabaho, mahirap ang buhay. So, yeah, you don't push your labor like that.
0: So,
1: yeah, good luck on the strike.
0: Yeah. Good luck. Well, parang sana may mangyari before August 30 kasi yun yung scheduled shutdown ng facility nila.
1: O sana magkasundo na because we also don't want to lose another big employer ang DHL,
0: exactly.
1: Di ba?
0: Yeah. So, and at the same time, ayaw mo namang yung mga taong may trabaho na
1: mawawalan
0: ba ng trabaho?
1: At saka lahat affected, union or not, di ba?
0: Yeah, totoo. Yeah.
1: Wow, okay.
0: Another thoughts of the spokes. The recantation of Orly Gutesa draws strong reaction from netizens.
1: Sinabi mo. And the range is, malaki yung range ng reactions. Ha?
0: Pero ito tindi, ha? Parang he, complete turnaround.
1: Yes.
0: Hindi lang sa he denied yung kanyang mga original allegations na nag-deliver ng pera.
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0: 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Oh. 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
1: 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So natural, iisipin ng mga tao na pressure siya. 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

0: 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So matagal din hindi nagkita ng asawa. And then there's that video where he's talking to his wife, mm-hmm, about the, you know, maraming nagpa-pressure sa kanya to recant, bawiin ng affidavit, ino-offeran siya, and all that. 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
0: 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So, huge debate about that. 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
0: 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It will not do good to either side. 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
0: tapos
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0: against.
1: Checkin nyo kung ano yung ano talaga yung dahilan bakit nag-recant yan.
0: The first cousin. Also, on Thoughts of the Spooks, Politiscoop from Politico.com. President Marcos has pulled 2 anti-poverty agencies out of the DSWD. Ito, intriga to. And returned them under the direct supervision of the Office of the President.
1: Sige nga, ano intriga?
0: Eh, kasi naging dormant
1: under
0: the DSWD. Sino bang DSWD secretary?
1: Diba? Kamag-anak ng isang senador.
0: Hindi ko binabanggit. Hindi, kasi... Ano yan? Anti-Poverty Commission.
1: Oo. Tsaka Presidential Commission for the Urban Poor.
0: Oo. Although, tingin ko, bakit hiniwalay pa yung dalawang yan? Bakit? Parang ang dami, ano? So, very, very political. Pero when they were placed under the DSWD, supposedly para ma-coordinate yung activities. After all, yun naman din ang mandato ng DSWD. Mm-hmm. So after that, parang black hole, nalulun siya ng DSWD, and they were never heard from again. So nag-appoint ang presidente ng mga heads nito. Presidential appointees yun. So and then after that, wala na. Ni accomplishment report, ni ano,
1: sa akin,
0: calendar.
1: Medyo wala. Sa akin, ill-advised naman talaga yung nilipat yung isang policy-making body,
0: yeah,
1: like NAPSI, under DSWD, which is more a line agency na service-oriented.
0: Yes.
1: Diba? Ang NAPSI kasi multi-sectoral yan. And the idea is, magpo-propose kami ng mga pulisiya para makapag-poverty alleviation, di ba? Across sectors, mga gagawa, mga sasaka.
0: Ang tanong ko is, sige, policy making sila, sino yung implementing?
1: Wala.
0: Diba? Na
1: they
0: nga,
1: work,
0: so
1: they work with policy, different agencies.
0: Diba? And then it goes nowhere.
1: Yeah. Pero ang problema kasi, kung DSWD lang, ang nagiging approach, parang may palliative, di ba? Kasi DSWD assistance eh. So naging concept ng poverty alleviation, ayuda, imbes na
0: exactly.
1: Imbes na trabaho, for example.
0: Or coming up with a more comprehensive, in other words, policy making sila, punta din sila mag-coordinate with the legislative bodies para meron tayong a unified approach towards addressing the issue of poverty. Hindi lang naman yun like DSWD,
1: tama,
0: diba? Usually, ang DSWD, they come in when may problema na.
1: Tama.
0: So, what do we do to strike at the root of poverty? Yun dapat yung policy
1: exactly
0: making nitong
1: sinapsi. And hindi nila DSWD ang involved doon. Dapat yung mga ibang agencies.
0: Including health.
1: DOLE.
0: DA.
1: Tama.
0: DepEd.
1: Tama.
0: So, do we even need a commission for that? Kasi nga, may problema tayo with commissions making policy.
1: Mm-hmm.
0: You make policy and it goes nowhere. You're ignored routinely.
1: Well, yun ang kailangan magbago in terms of yung institutional positioning. Eh. Kasi ang unique lang sa NAPSI is may sectoral, direct sectoral representation.
0: Yes,
1: so yung mga tao from... farmers, labor, meron talaga silang seat doon. So which is, by itself, magandang idea. Pero tama nga, kung i-ignorein din lang, hindi naman pakikinggan, edi useless.
0: Submit ka ng submit, and then noted, if at all. Malacanang says, it's intended to strengthen policy coordination. And that's that, yung word na coordination.
1: Ibig sabihin, meeting.
0: Allergic ang abogado sa coordination. Because it is undefined. What does it mean, coordination? For example, I am NAPSI, you're DSWD, I send you a policy proposal. And when DSWD says, we accept, noted, is that coordination?
1: Exactly. Or so, magkakaroon tayo ng meeting where you present yung inyong mga proposals and then we'll say, okay, we'll get back to you.
0: Uy, maganda yan. Okay. Tapos diba? You never hear from them
1: exactly
0: again. Is that coordination? And how do you enforce coordination? Pwede ka bang pumunta sa Supreme Court on a petition for certiorari and
1: to say, we have to
0: coordinate. Hindi siya nagko-coordinate. Diba? So ano yung enforceability nun? Sabi daw ng source, the source was quoted as saying, parang dormant na, wala nang nararamdaman na output. But will they be more effective under the office of the president?
1: Yun yung question. Again, it's really up to how strongly yung president itself, yung office of the president, will support.
0: Totoo yan.
1: Totoo lang. Ganda naman yun eh.
0: Nahiya ka pa, hindi mo pa sinabi kung sino yung nakaupo sa OP. So we'll have more thoughts of the spokes when we return after this short break.

0: And the Spokes is back with another round of Thoughts of the Spokes. Senator Riz Ontiveros is demanding answers on how a student managed to bring two firearms inside Ateneo de Zamboanga University.
1: Ako tingin ko, the initial inquiry dun sa tanong na yan should actually be, paano naka-access ng firearms in the first place? Bago pa pumasok dun sa security ng school.
0: So, yung negligence ng father.
1: Kasi in both yung Tacloban incident at saka itong Zamboanga.
0: Kamag-anak. Ano?
1: Kamag-anak. And both of them were actually government employees. Yung sa Tacloban, di ba? Police. Ito naman, customs officer.
0: Mm-hmm.
1: So, apparently, yung barrel was issued in connection with their job.
0: Oh, service firearm.
1: Exactly. Mm-hmm. So, di ba parang dapat mas stricto. Ang alam ko ganito, di ba? Kung private gun owner ka, lisensyado ka, required ka to keep yung barrel under lock and key.
0: Di ba, chinecheck pa yun?
1: Chinecheck pa dapat na may vault ka, di ba? Or a secure safe. Yung point.
0: Tapos
1: ito, service firearm pa, hindi ba dapat?
0: At saka grabe ang pokpok dyan sa mga ano, sa government-issued sidearms. Yung training and all that, pukpok talaga yan on safekeeping. 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
0: 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So siguro, meron talagang issue sa security ng school.
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0: 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Most of them would have the ability to have sidearms and firearms.
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1: is. Exactly. Di ba? Tapos ako ayoko yun eh. So,
0: on the other hand, how can you ignore what happens also on the outside?
1: Yeah, pero ako kasi feeling ko there are other

0: interventions na pwedeng gawin. Like, stricter regulation sa baril, etc. Pangalawa, meron tayong mental health doon, nakapapasa lang, kailan ba, last year? Diba, yeah, nabago? Yeah. Which mandates, among other things, na dapat may mga centers sa mga iba't ibang mga eskwelahan.
1: At saka dapat covered ng PhilHealth.
0: Exactly. Kasi madami dito, obviously, meron are going through issues. Hindi mo naman sinasabi na lahat ng tao na bully or babaril. Pero ang point is, if you address yung bigger problem na yon.
1: Alam mo ba yung nagbago yung policy on bullying?
0: Ano?
1: The Department of Education amended the IRR on the Anti-Bullying Act to include the policy of, medyo woke ito eh, yung parang, ano, you address the bully.
0: Okay.
1: Ano, na, well, it's actually more, halimbawa, yung sa isang, I'm not sure which one it was, in one school that reported the bullying, it was on social media, there's a parent who went on social media and complaining about the school.
0: Kasi?
1: Kasi yung anak niya, hinampas ng helmet sa muka ng school bully. Okay, bully in his class.
0: Okay.
1: He broke his nose.
0: Wow.
1: And lost front teeth. So, malala yung ano. And then the parent was saying, the school was saying na hindi siya bullying because it was not repeated behavior. Pero pag tinignan mo yung Anti-Bullying Act, kahit a single incident
0: can be basis,
1: for considering it bullying. But now, the schools are supposed to focus on the bully. Hindi nila pa aalisin sa school. So, hindi, yung kumbaga, of course, you will have to address the mental health issues of the bully as well as of the victim.
0: Yeah, agree.
1: Pero medyo bully-centered na yung IRR.
0: Saka feeling ko naman, kung meron ng ganong injury, hindi ba dapat, ano na yun, meron ng consequence?
1: It, you have to look at bullying, ha. Tignan ninyo. Ako, nag-high school ako in the US. And there, makikita mo talaga yung dynamic. How they address bullying. Pag sinagsumbong ka, sasabihin, stand up for yourself. In other words, ikaw, biktima ka, ayusin mo yan. That's your, ano, we can't always be there, so kailangan ikaw ang magpakatatag. Okay. So, dito, in fairness, sa Pilipinas, ina-address natin. So, in schools, like the Ateneo de Manila, alam ko, very, very strict sila sa anti-bullying. A-address nila kagad, right away, kahit hindi pa nag-escalate, nakikita
0: na dapat
1: nila.
0: Dapat naman gawin, di ba?
1: Nakikita nila, and marami ang sessions with guidance. So, ako, I'm okay with that one. Pero, nakikita natin that there's a drift here na towards a, sorry for the term, medyo woke-ish yung, ano, yung system na, you know, you don't automatically ano, bear down on the bully, you address them. I agree on the mental health guidance and all that. Pero your child, if your child is the victim, you will still be going to school with the same person.
0: Tsaka, lalo na yung doon sa case nga na nabanggit mo, na meron na nangyaring assault.
1: Oo, act of violence
0: meron
1: talaga.
0: Meron ng ganong injury. Hindi
1: physical
0: na naman
1: injuries na ano na yun? Serious na? Kasi
0: natanggal
1: yung ngipin. You won't be able to address that within 9 days. So,
0: yeah.
1: Yung physical security ng schools should be mandated also. So meron namang directive na ang DepEd na mag-procure na ng mga wands, na metal detector wands
0: sa mga
1: at all entry points at saka mandatory bag checks. But I think we're addressing also yung effects na lang. Bakit meron ganito? Kailangan yata ng nationwide self-reflection, bakit bata na yung nagaganito, di ba? We understand that poverty is a source of violence.
0: Mm-hmm.
1: Di ba? It happens outside. It happens all the time. We expect our schools to be safe from all of that. Mm-hmm. Pero really, if you're reflecting the violence on the outside, are you? And it's brought about by poverty. Ano yan? Mahirap ang buhay, di ba? Mataas ang index crimes despite what the PNP says. But, ano,
0: ako, tingin ko talaga.
1: Diba, you're going to have to think about it.
0: Yeah, ako, I agree.
1: Hard times,
0: And I agree na madaming facets na kailangan i-address dito. And Ako, ang gusto ko lang ma-avoid natin is yung parang knee-jerk reaction na tuturo lang sa isang bagay and yun na yun. Kasi nga, I,

0: I understand.
1: Where we isolate just one cause.
0: Like ban video games or whatever, or ban social media.
1: Or oh, yeah, diba? Point of entry lang. Yun lang ang tinitingnan
0: yun
1: natin.
0: Lang, diba?
1: What we have to find out then, ano yung cause? Ano nangyari
0: exactly.
1: dito? So, well, mahaba pang usapan yan. Maybe we'll need to talk to more people about this.
0: Okay. Another thoughts of the spokes. President Marcos is pushing for the rollout of waste-to-energy projects to address the country's growing garbage and urban flooding.
1: Meron na sa Davao. Sorry. Well, di ba? Naunahan lang ng slight.
0: Sabi niya, mag-roll out daw early 2027.
1: Ang ano yan, on a national level?
0: Di ba garbage is an issue handled at a local government level?
1: LGU yan eh, di ba? Yesterday, we had Kong Elise. You're talking about how many problems there are in hauling pa lang ng garbage. So, we're not even talking about segregation yan.
0: Yeah.
1: So, issue pa yung garbage segregation. Ganda yung batas.
0: Mm-hmm.
1: However, aminin, nangyayari ba sa community ninyo na they collect on a certain day?
0: Yes.
1: Recyclables? Uy, buti pa
0: sa
1: kayo.
0: Sa UP Village.
1: Oo nga pala.
0: So may araw na ganito.
1: Color-coded
0: lang.
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1: 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But they all go to the same landfill.
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1: 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Do they go to recycling plants? Do we have recycling plants?
0: Minsan, when I went to Sweden on a exchange, yung dinala kami nung
1: Swedish
0: government.
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0: Yun talaga. 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
0: right lane.
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1: Correct,
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0: Bakit? Ano ang hold up? Yun yung actual question ko.
1: Because many of the local governments like the system the way it is now. Alam na kung bakit.
0: Okay.
1: So yung ano, pero...
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1: Yun. Welcome to the 21st century. Pero yung basura natin from the 19th. So, pero yun, I hope na... But ako, I like the idea, ha? So I hope that, that we can implement this on a nationwide scale. Pero... We have to look at what we have to do first. Segregation is one. Hindi magsasucceed yung kung halo-halo yung garbage natin.
0: Well, tsaka ano kasi dito, political will yan to ensure that the local government units will cooperate.
1: Correct.
0: With your waste-to-energy program. Correct. Na ipapa-implement mo. 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
1: 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Barangay level, talaga sila dun sa segregation. We also need... a stricter policy on recyclables.
0: Tama.
1: 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Alam mo ba yun?
0: So, yung mga tinatapon natin sa ilog at sa dagat.
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1: because
0: sea.
1: Because of the sari-sari system, the tingi system, where you can buy small amounts of a product.
0: Ito yung mga pakete-pakete.
1: It comes with packaging.
0: Mm-hmm.
1: So actually, madali yung i-address. You can have the manufacturers stop
0: na
1: yung sachet system, but to sell yung their product, tapos kanya-kanyang dala ng receptacle.
0: Refillable.
1: Oo. Uh-huh. Or even sell reusable receptacles, which is done in Northern Europe now.
0: Oh, pupunta ka sa tindahan, papa-refill mo na lang yung dati mong binili.
1: And you can use anything. So, bahala ka. You don't have to buy particular ones. Although, there are some certain products that will require you to use glass containers instead of plastic. Understandable yon. Pero we can do that. That's doable dito. It's not anti-poor kasi you can tell them you can use anything. Mm. Gusto mong gumamit ng ng plastic cup, whatever, for your shampoo, it's okay. Pero we cannot keep doing the sachet system.
0: Kasi ang laki ng napoproduce na garbage.
1: Mm. And it ends up in the sea and in landfills. And those aren't going to go away very quickly.
0: So, aangal dyan yung mga nagpo-produce ng mga paketing yan.
1: Yeah, and you know what happens sa dagat pagka yung plastic? They just break down and it ends up in our food.
0: Kaya ba yung amount of microplastics na nakukonsume ng mga tao tumataas?
1: That's what it is. Yes, it's okay. Your sachet coming back to bite you.
0: Okay.
1: For a bit of good news on Thoughts of the Spokes, after 5 straight days of losses, the Philippine peso finally rebounded against the US dollar. Yay! Closing yesterday at 61 pesos and 67 centavos to $1 from 62.
0: I suppose, yeah, good news.
1: 15 centavos it's, pala.
0: Good news, yeah, sure.
1: Bakit? Kulang na nga ang good news. We celebrate na natin yung 15 centavos.
0: Although mixed lagi ang...
1: It's always mixed, oo.
0: While, di ba, obviously, dahil import-dependent tayo, a stronger peso to dollar exchange rate benefits everyone. Di ba, yun yung doon eh. Kasi ideally, importation is cheaper.
1: Yes.
0: On the other hand, dahil ang laki ng ating OFW community...
1: Oo, diba? pag stronger
0: ang dollar relative to the peso, mas malakas yung purchasing power ng kanilang kinikitang...
1: Pero ngayon nakakarinig na ako ng complaints from our OFW friends who say na, oo, mas maraming pesos, pero mas mataas naman ang presyo. Ganun din. So, a stronger peso is good news.
0: Yeah. Kasi because of yung sobrang import dependency natin.
1: Yeah. 5 days. After 5 days.
0: Although in theory, di ba? Again, kung mataas dapat yung exchange rate, our exports should actually be performing better kasi they will be cheaper relative to, Pero hindi ko alam kung...
1: Marami pa ba tayong exports?
0: yun eh.
1: So, is
0: it take advantage ba natin with our exports?
1: So, with the increased tariff in some of the countries, aray pa rin 'yan. But families with OFWs, well, for the moment they will be able to experience higher number of pesos per dollar until the prices start to catch up.
0: Yeah.
1: Ultimately, a stronger peso is good news, but what matters more?
0: Yeah, stability.
1: Stable peso.
0: Tama naman. True.
1: Yeah. So,
0: tsaka yung stability kasi of our currency is reflective of a lot of other things in the economy going well. Yun din yun eh. Instability.
1: Dami kong hirit
0: economically,
1: sana.
0: Economically, well.
1: Pero meron tayong meron pa tayong another round. So
0: another round of Thoughts from the Spokes when we return after this short break.
2: He is an icon of democracy who sparked the people power revolution, leading the Filipino people to freedom. Ninoy Aquino Day, Bilyonario News Channel.

Good afternoon, I'm Mai Rodriguez with the news this hour. The State Disaster Agency says 88 cities and municipalities are now under a state of calamity. This is due to tropical cyclones Luis and Maymay and the strong southwest monsoon or Habagat. Four towns in Pangasinan have declared a state of calamity. Also in Masinloc, Zambales, Rodriguez, Rizal, and Nasugbu, Batangas. Meanwhile, Bataan, Bulacan, Pampanga, and Cavite have declared a province-wide state of emergency. The declaration allows LGUs to access emergency funds and speed up relief and recovery efforts. Weeks of intense rainfall from the Habagat triggered landslides and widespread flooding that left 20

0: 29 people dead, 19 injured, and 3 missing. Infrastructure damage has reached 4.8 billion pesos, while agricultural losses are estimated at 1.7 billion pesos. The government has provided 1 billion pesos in assistance. Senator Panfilo Lacson is pushing for tougher penalties against those who induce or force others to commit perjury. The move follows the recantations of former Marine Orly Guteza and 3 members of the so-called Maleta Boys who previously testified that they delivered hundreds of millions of pesos in cash stuffed in suitcases to government officials, including former Speaker Martin Romualdez. Guteza claims to be a former aide of fugitive party list Representative Zaldi Co. Lacson also called for the stricter enforcement of the anti-perjury law, saying testimonies and recantations have become a lucrative business, especially in cases involving politicians. Lacson earlier said Guteza's recantation was not surprising after he observed detained Senator Rodante Marcoleta coaching Guteza during last year's Blue Ribbon Committee hearing. Under Republic Act 11594, perjury may carry up to 8 years in prison and a 1 million peso fine. Public officials who commit perjury face even stiffer penalties. News overseas, flooding caused road closures and subway delays across New York as heavy rain lashed the city. This video shows water pouring from the ceiling of a subway station and pooling on the platform. Certain subway lines are also partially suspended. NYC's emergency agency had issued a travel advisory as New York, Long Island, and parts of the tri-state are hit with severe thunderstorms, flash floods, and tornado warnings. Before we go, China's space program is increasingly becoming part of everyday life, from tourist attractions to rocket launch viewing. Check out the Wulan Hada Geological Park, where tourists can rent spacesuits and pose for photos against volcanic rock formations designed to resemble Mars.
1: We took advantage of the holiday to experience what it feels like to go into space. Now, ordinary people like us have the chance to experience it.
0: In Hainan, crowds gathered on the beach to watch a launch of the Long March 7A rocket.

What's your gift to yourself? Ako si Risa Singson Kaupeng. Magkapit, pandasal muna tayo. One December, a mother asked her younger daughter to buy a dress for her older sister. It was going to be the mom's Christmas gift to her. The younger daughter was jealous of her older sister, so when she went to the store, she chose the ugliest dress she could find. On Christmas Day, when the younger daughter opened her Christmas gift from her mom, she was surprised to find that it was the ugly dress she thought she was buying for her older sister. What a powerful lesson on loving your neighbor as yourself! The Golden Rule is a foundation of many other world religions. From ancient Egypt to Confucius of China to Muhammad and the Greek philosophers, moral reciprocity has always been a basic tenet of faith. Treat others the way you want them to treat you. But Jesus elevated this further when he gave us the new commandment. As I have loved you, so you shall also love one another. This is how all will know that you are my disciples, if you have love for one another. When we love others as Jesus loves, we are giving the best gift to ourselves. Let's pray. Jesus, I often think of myself more highly than others. Teach me to love and respect others the way you do. Amen.

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0: The Spokes is back. But before we tackle another round of Thoughts of the Spokes, we'll acknowledge the comments and questions coming from live viewers. So, una, greetings from Boss Bell. Good morning, watching from Pagadian City.
1: From Novella Mesa, good morning, watching from Singapore.
0: From Kulokoy, si Madriaga kaya bumaliktad? Dapat may kaso si Gutesa ng false statement. Actually, isang posibleng explore yun ng either sa either. Ano?
1: Interesting yun. 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
1: Lahat daw ng kaalyado ko. Nako. That gives me an excuse to go all over the country now.
0: Okay. Nearly 7,000 items of evidence have been disclosed by the ICC to the defense team of former President Rodrigo Duterte.
1: Okay.
0: So this is in preparation for yung trial in November.
1: Ito na yung disclosures din. But these are additional, di ba? This is the additional na evidence na hindi pa nakikita ng defense. Now, of that evidence, from what I understand, some portions are incriminating, but not all.
0: Yes.
1: A small part of it, the rest possibly neutral, but with probably context will be evidence contextual of the incidents. And hindi ko sure. Yung iba, of course, will be pro for the defense. Di ba merong kasing, what do you call that? Is that the doctrine that the defense that both sides have the duty of the prosecution is to disclose when there are matters that favor the defense.
0: Yes.
1: And exonerating evidence must be disclosed to the court.
0: Yes.
1: So if there is anything, it would have been contained there. That may obligation yung prosecution to disclose that.
0: Yun yung ma-admire mo dun sa sistemang ganyan eh.
1: It applies naman to us eh, but have you seen it happen?
0: Yeah. Hindi kasi masyadong nagagamit ang discovery, di ba, sa mga proceedings dito.
1: Although required, di ba?
0: Dapat required. We have the rules for it.
1: We have the rules, yeah.
0: Pero hindi, pero ito, nakikita mo at work. Uh-huh. Di ba? The prosecution has all this evidence. And obviously, they have better access dahil meron silang mga institutional mechanisms, di ba, to acquire evidence. Pero after all that, they still have to disclose to the defense so the defense can use which evidence doon will favor yung kaso naman nila.
1: Di ba, both sides, they have to, meron tinatawag nga sila in common law countries, particularly sa US, evidence dump. Mm-hmm. Ang gagawin ng isang panig, meron talaga silang disclosures. But they will bury it in boxes
0: in
1: and
0: of
1: boxes
0: other
1: of documents.
0: Bahala kayong hanapin.
1: Naalala ko to tuwing pinapanood ko yung impeachment eh. Mm-hmm. Kasi ang daming exhibits, di ba? Mm-hmm. Ilang rounds na ng alphabet ang dinaanan nila. So, pero you have to hand it to Cheese. Alam niya lahat. Mm-hmm. The defense will have the opportunity to examine the evidence, challenge its admissibility or reliability, where it is appropriate, and present its own arguments and evidence. So, prosecution pa lang ito. So, the defense will probably have its opportunity na mag-contribute sa evidence dump.
0: Actually, yung

0: initial value to the defense ng review of this evidence is makakapag-prepare sila ng any objections or counter-arguments for the initial presentation ng prosecution of its case.
1: Uh-huh. Yes. The ICC case of PRD involves 3 counts of crimes against humanity. So, dito, more comments from our viewers. From Yula Helan. Waste to energy sa San Carlos City, the best. Meron? Ito mo. Also, San Carlos has a waste to energy program. Thank you for that information, ma'am. Sige, tignan natin yan.
0: Ito, si from Rosemary Apara. Sa amin sa Pasig City, ang segregation pinapatupad. Panahon ni Bayani Fernando meron. I suppose Bayani Fernando as MMDA.
1: Siya, MMDA siya. Oo, Marikina din meron
0: sa Marikina.
1: Din daw. Also, on Thoughts of the Spokes, the House prosecution team is moving to push for the impeachment trial to be go back to 3 p.m. Si Senator Mig Zubiri nag-ano nito. And holding hearings on Friday. Ako agree.
0: Ako din.
1: Babagalan na nga ako eh. Na, tapos ang, di ba, parang they hold trial for like 3 days a week.
0: Yeah. Una, ang problema sa umaga, dahil meron pa silang session sa hapon, merong natural cap. Hindi ka pwede lumagpas ng kung ano man yun, lunchtime or whatever. Pero kung mag-start sila ng 3, technically pwede sila hanggang sawa eh. Hanggang gabi.
1: On the other hand, there are times na, times lang, when I feel that either the direct or even the cross could be more efficient. Nanonood ka ba?
0: Oo.
1: It's like watching grass grow sometimes.
0: Ilang beses na ako nagsulat tungkol dyan. Na the trial should become less technical, less boring.
1: Because this is one of the rare instances na it's like a variation of a jury trial. Because may political aspect.
0: Pero I don't remember the previous 2 impeachments being this
1: correct.
0: This slow.
1: Kahit yung mga ano, I remember walang ganyang kadaming exhibits.
0: Exactly.
1: So, wow, talaga. On the other hand, baka yung nature naman ng charges. Kasi nga, confidential funds. So, i-breakdown mo talaga lahat ng mga questionable. So, I understand that. Pero, minsan iniisip ko talaga, bakit sa trial court, it can get boring, but para sa akin, ang boring part lang yung marking of evidence. The rest, okay na yun eh. Diba? You can get caught up easily in the direct and cross-examinations. Pero dito, really seriously, it feels like,
0: Tapos, agree din ako na they should seriously consider adding to yung days, hindi lang Monday to Wednesday.
1: Agree. Dapat yung Friday, sayang, wala naman session ng Friday. Oh, buong araw pwede kang mag-trial. Sayang yung
0: in theory kasi, di ba, sa Congress, supposedly constituents day yung Friday.
1: Ang Friday.
0: Pero, di ba?
1: So, makikita naman po kayo ng mga constituents ninyo habang nandun kayo nanonood ng
0: tapos,
1: trial.
0: Tapos lalo na ang daya pang cancellation.
1: Bagyo. Tatlong araw ang nawala this week alone. So, sayang yung oras. The proposal came after 2 trial days. Ayun, August 18 and 19 were canceled because of inclement weather. And speaking of the weather, diba? We're lucky for the sunshine today, but expect more rain over the weekend.
0: Yeah.
1: The prosecution is open to extending the hours for each hearing day and adding another trial date. We're waiting to hear from the defense. This is to make up for the lost hearing dates and move the trial forward faster. Sana they can ask questions faster. Ang sama ko, no? But really, indeed, seriously, sometimes I feel like na humaba na yung kuko ko, they haven't gotten to the point yet.
0: Nung Senator Chis Escudero reminded yung lawyers na, please get to the point quicker. Gusto ko sana sabihin mo rin yung mga kapwa mo.
1: I know where you're going, counsel. Get to it.
0: Sana yung mga senator judges yan, get to the point quicker.
1: Di ba? Minsan, alam na nila yung point eh. Diba? You lead them to the point, but when you're leading them through the forest, under the bridge, across the roadway, and oceans of Di ba? Yung Senator
0: medyo mahaba-habang journey na yun. Yeah,
1: get to the point. Yeah. Senator Mig Zubiri has already suggested moving impeachment trial to... Nawala yung cue ko.
0: 3 to 9 yata.
1: 3 to 9. So, okay. Pwede. But para sa akin, kasi gusto ko yung may deadline sila so that they can get to the point faster, but it's not working. Yeah. So... The idea is balance. Eh. So you want to balance the speed, but at the same time, you also don't want them, yung kumakaripas sila, tapos they miss certain instances to either present or object to evidence.
0: Ito, more comments from our live viewers from Baldog Tondo sa Japan. Sa Japan, they want a weaker yen. Yan yung sinasabi ko kanina.
1: Iba yung strategy nila.
0: Kasi nga, it makes your exports more affordable.
1: So,
0: in fact, may term sa economics, diba? Beggar thy neighbor policy. You deliberately devalue yung currency so that yung mga
1: neighbors
0: will buy more from you. Yayaman ka at their expense.
1: How much exports do we have?
0: Ayun ang question.
1: Japan kasi, they make things.
0: Exactly. Tsaka so, even our export industry kasi, to a large extent, is import dependent for a lot of yung mga inputs. So,
1: from Leboy de la Torre, watching from Hong Kong. Hello to my family in Capiz. I hope everybody's safe in Capiz. Yeah.
0: Ito, from Florida, Valdepeñas, watching from Tuguegarao City.
1: From Rosa, always watching shows of BNC on TV. Daming. Oy, maraming nanonood. Wala kasi kayong pasok, ano? Tapos napagising kayo ng maaga, so kami yung pinapanood nyo. Salamat po.
0: Okay. These are the headlines on Thoughts of the Spokes today. I'm former VP spokesperson, Attorney Barry Gutierrez.
1: And I'm former Press Secretary, Attorney Trixie Cruz Angeles.
0: And we are the Spokes.
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5: Bigay mo na yung trivia dun sa isang lyric ng kanta na yung nanay mo ang nagsabing parang anak, mas maganda to.
6: Eh kasi habang ginagawa ko yung kanta, may part dun na ano eh. At kung di ka makita, makikiusap kay bat. 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Eh nanay ko, guluto na munggo. 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

0: Into Full View. I'm Margot Salcedo, and this is the Billionario News Channel. Fuel prices are projected to climb again this week, or next week rather, as tensions between the U.S. and Iran drag on. When the rain pours, so do questions about flood control and management. We sit down with Project NOAA's Mahar Lagmay. And Robinson's Retail is delisting from the Philippine Stock Exchange effective August 31. Another fuel price hike is projected next week. Diesel may go up by as much as 2 pesos and 25 centavos per liter, and gasoline by as much as 1 peso and 50 centavos. This is based on the 3-day trading average at the Mean of Platts, Singapore. Global oil prices have been climbing after the U.S. and Iran let their Memorandum of Understanding expire without a new agreement. A new risk is also emerging. Russian oil supply is under threat, with Ukrainian drone strikes hitting Russia's oil terminals. The Bureau of Internal Revenue has flagged 25 gasoline stations in Luzon for possible tax violations 3 days into the agency's crackdown. Inspectors tested 65 stations since Monday, using fuel marking to detect untaxed gasoline, diesel, and kerosene. Stations that do not pass could be made to pay back taxes and penalties. Revenue Commissioner Charlito Martin Mendoza says this is not a one-time operation and that the BIR will expand the inspections to other parts of the country. The Senate is creating a new committee to revive the economy and moving to scrap the travel tax. Senate President Sherwin Gatchalian laid out the upper chamber's economic priorities before the country's top business executives. Che Sulit reports.
1: Senate President Sherwin Gatchalian is pushing for the creation of a Senate ad hoc committee to address the country's economic challenges. The proposed body will be called the Reinvigorate Investment and Sustainable Economic Growth, or RISE, Committee.
2: We're expecting recommendations to the executive, recommendations on legislation, budget allocation to certain programs, for example, MSMEs.
1: In his keynote address at the Management Association of the Philippines General Membership Meeting, Gatchalian presented the Senate's priority agenda for economic development. The proposed abolition of the travel tax was well received by business leaders.
3: We will abolish travel tax. Removing this additional cost reduces friction in international mobility for professionals, business people, or workers exploring opportunities abroad. Sa mga mahilig mag-abroad, no? Paborto para sa kanila.
1: Gatchalian said the Senate plans to pass the pending proposal before the end of the year. Asked how the government would make up for an estimated 6 billion pesos in lost revenue, Gatchalian said the measure could be offset by growth in the tourism industry. Aside from cigarettes and alcohol, he said the government is also looking at raising taxes on vape products. Meanwhile, Gatchalian also backed the Pax Silica initiative, saying it could create jobs and help strengthen the economy.
3: Of course, like any other business, there are risks, there are downsides. Those things can be mitigated. Those things can be addressed. But we have to look at the bigger picture, which is jobs and moving up the value chain.
1: Gatchalian also assured that deliberations on the 2027 national budget remain on track. The upper chamber has reserved Thursdays, Fridays, and Saturdays for budget deliberations. He reassures no impeachment trial will be held during the proposed schedule. Che Sulit, Billionaire News Channel.
0: Flood control spending is under heavy scrutiny this budget season, with the same communities going underwater during typhoons. How should science and data guide the way when we plan against floods? We're joined now by Project NOAA Executive Director Mahar Lagmay. Good morning.
4: Good morning.
0: Professor Mahar.
4: Good morning, Margot. Thanks for inviting us.
0: Thank you so much for joining us. Although today the weather has been kinder, it's quite sunny actually today, a little hot already.
4: Almost 2 weeks already.
0: But it's a holiday today, August 21.
4: Holiday.
0: And as we commemorate that fateful day for former the late Senate Benigno Aquino, we also remember former President Noynoy Aquino, under whose leadership

0: partnership, Project NOAA, started. Is that correct?
1: That's correct. It was launched in 2012 under the leadership of President Noynoy.
0: And it's been very well received, so many awards. But to this day, is Project NOAA still very effective? Maybe perhaps for those who have heard about Project NOAA but only know the surface of it,
1: yes.
0: Maybe we could like explain a little bit about what Project NOAA really is.
1: Well, it started in 2012. We were given instructions through Secretary Montejo, former DOST Secretary, to make a responsive program for disaster risk reduction. So what we did was we tried to put the research that all of the academic community has been doing and put it into actual practice, embedded into the program of government, the disaster risk reduction efforts of government. What we did was we tried to use LIDAR, light detection and ranging, so that we can create a highly detailed landscape in digital format so that we can simulate the floods using the historical records of rainfall from Pagasa. And we tried to empower the Filipino people by using mobile apps, the websites, the social media to be able for them to see all of the data at any time at their fingertips. We empowered the Filipino people with information. Then in 2017, we were adopted by the University of the Philippines. Instead of being of national scope, we changed our direction. We tried to help the local government units for about 8 years. And we learned a lot dealing with communities, dealing with the local government units. We understood their problems. We tried to create ways by which we can plan communities better. For 8 years, we've been doing that, still with the same researchers, the skilled, experienced, and of course, there's this institutional memory that needs to be there in order for us to do our job. And then last year, we were given 1 billion pesos through Congress, but that 1 billion is for 2026, really. And we've been trying to work with DPWH. We go around the Philippines helping Secretary Vince Dizon. The president is also with us, trying to find ways by which we can manage the floods better.
0: So you mentioned that, in fact, in 2017, you moved back to UP.
1: That's
0: so this
1: right.
0: was originally under the DOST.
1: That's
0: and in
1: correct.
0: 2017, you moved to UP. I understand that you were also defunded in 2017 and the budget went down to like 36 million. But for 2026, thanks to, I guess, former Budget Secretary Amena Pangandaman,
1: yes.
0: the budget increased once again to 1 billion pesos. However, has that been utilized effectively for 2026?
1: Yeah, of course. Previously, we had simulations for the entire Philippines to generate flood hazard maps at maybe around 10 by 10 meter per pixel resolution. Now, we have the capability to do it at 1 by 1 meter per pixel resolution. That means that our hazard maps will be improved. We can now do the climate change projections of floods. Previously, we did not have that. That is required for community planning so that they will have a good basis to plan communities to adapt against climate change.
0: So we are able to do some kind of predictions now, but I think for Luis and Maymay, these recent habagats, it seems that we haven't really been able to predict how fast the flooding has been able to penetrate. Is it really climate change, or are we able to keep up with the how fast climate change is affecting us?
1: Well, that's the challenge. We need to communicate what we know. Maybe a lot of people don't know it yet, but we have identified the places where the floods happen. We know what kind of rainfall will generate this type of flood, how widespread it is, how high it is. And the problem is probably to communicate this for people to understand that those places are the places that always floods.
0: Bulacan?
1: Even not province-wide. We can do it barangay level, street level. The hazard maps are 1 by 1 meter resolution. We know exactly where it will flood. And it's just a matter of communication. But that's a big challenge. It's not easy. It might sound easy, but it is not easy.
0: If you are able to predict it this fast with this kind of accuracy, is the problem really with respect to disaster risk, addressing what's happening on the ground when the floods arrive? Is that why we are still suffering, if I may say it that way, like this to this day?
1: I think the problem is we built our communities in naturally flood-prone areas. These are plains.
0: So urban planning is the problem.
1: Yes. Actually, we need to do avoidance in water management. That's the first step. We need to move communities out of harm's way. Because no matter what amount of concrete we build, infrastructure we build, with climate change and with the bigger floods that have been happening, these structures will get overwhelmed. And when they get overwhelmed, they flood the floodplains where our communities are built. So when you see somebody tweeting on or posting a message on Facebook that it keeps on flooding, with big flood events, those are the places which always get flooded. And you can see all the time, where are these places? We know where they are. So now that we have that kind of understanding, we must be able to communicate that better. We may be able to lower down the floods, lower the flood heights, but we cannot eradicate them. Why? Because we're dealing with such large volumes of water. Like, for example, in a city, we're dealing with 60,000 Olympic-sized swimming pools of water. And that would inundate the streets. But not all areas in a village or in a community or in a city get flooded. There are only specific places that get perennially flooded when the rains pour heavily.
0: So are you saying that we actually are able to identify all of these places?
1: Yes.
0: And if urban planning is the solution, does DPWH already have a, I know you're not with DPWH, but I also know that you're with an advisory council with DPWH. Does DPWH already have a master plan for the entire country identifying these areas so that in the future, hopefully 2027, we will be able to avoid floods like this?
1: Yeah, your guests yesterday were CP David and Glenn Tabios, academician Glenn Tabios. We are three in the advisory committee of DPWH. The secretary consults us all the time. And we're trying to bring in other solutions beside the construction of dikes. Because before, what we did was the only solution was, or the first solution was building dikes, and we're spending so much on them. But in reality, there are other solutions that are possible. Like, for example, avoidance, getting people out of harm's way, getting communities out of harm's way. We can do watershed management. We can restore the forests. We can do river water management. We should ensure that the conveyance of water is properly addressed. We don't build on top of creeks and streams. We've been building subdivisions all over without consideration of the presence of these pathways of water when there's heavy rain. We can do structural control. We can build a lot of mini dams. We can do storage. We can do retention basins. There are a lot of nature-based solutions. There is what we call as stormwater management, all of this dredging that needs to be done in specific areas that are scientifically approved, pumping stations where they matter. And of course, we should build, like for example, resilient structures to reduce vulnerability. If we know that that place gets flooded all the time, maybe we should address it by making designs of houses in a better way with stilts or whatever.
0: And what has been the response of DPWH to all of these ideas? Is there a master plan?
1: Yes, for the first time. For the first time, I believe that the DPWH is very responsive. They have recent PhD graduates working with us, very intelligent young scientists who work with DPWH, and they're very receptive with the ideas that it is not only concrete that is the solution. There are many interventions possible that are less costly. All of these things that I've mentioned, probably I can mention probably 20 or more. And we invest

0: in them. And after investing in all of those, we have what we call residual risk, where we have lowered the water levels already, and that is the time we build all of these protection measures like dikes, which become more effective because the water level has already been reduced.
1: So for the 2027 State of the Nation address, do you think the president will already have something to say for flood control as an achievement instead of just calling out all of these problems and issues?
0: Well, of course, there are short-term solutions and there are longer-term solutions. The dikes, the building of dikes is a highly visible shorter-term solution. What we're suggesting for it to become more sustainable and in the long term be more effective in terms of the disaster perspective, we propose all of these interventions and we use science as well to determine whether a certain type of infrastructure or intervention will work or not, even before we spend money on them.
1: For Luis and Maymay alone, for this Habagat, it has been recorded that there's been over 7 billion pesos in infrastructure and agricultural losses. How can we address this for future rains? We already know that every year we expect around 20 typhoons. Why is it like this every year and what can we do?
0: Well, because we're in the typhoon belt. We have to live with the natural lay of the land, with the conditions that the Philippines is suffering, not just now, or has suffered not just now, but a long, long time ago. And we can probably use technologies, better technologies, to become smarter in the way we manage floods, not control floods. Because if we say flood control, we're mistaken, because we can never tame nature. We can never be better than nature. We can manage floods, all of these interventions like nature-based solutions, planting trees, not destroying forests, restoring the ecosystem. All of these contribute to flood management. And if we are able to manage it well, not think of water as our enemy but our friend, we can store the water when it's raining and then use them when there is drought.
1: But it also was said that this year, the speed at which rainfall occurred is like times like 200% what happened during the time of, say, Ondoy. How do we react to that?
0: Yeah, I looked at the data. We had 200 something millimeters of rainfall in 24 hours, mostly delivered within 5 hours. In our simulations, we know that 70 millimeters of rainfall delivered in 1 hour can flood the streets heavily. That is what we had. We had rainfall in the morning, and then from 12 to 1, we had about more than 70 millimeters of rainfall. It was the streams were already bank full, and then there was sudden delivery of very heavy rain. That's called torrential rain. Just for people to understand, torrential rain is something like when the windshield wiper is at fast speed,
1: yeah,
0: and it's raining in a torrential manner, you can't see the road. Mm-hmm. That is what we had. So it's just like a sink. If the water that spouts out of the faucet is too high, then the drain will not be able to handle it. Hindi ba nagbabaha ng konti doon? So that kind of rainfall was really torrential, and it overwhelmed the waterways.
1: Of all of the solutions that you mentioned earlier for DPWH to consider, which one should they prioritize so that we can actually feel impact this coming 2027?
0: You're talking about the short-term solutions. That's very hard. The short-term solutions would be to move people out of harm's way. The first thing that we do not want to happen is for people to die. And there are ways by which to do that. We can forecast well. We have improved our forecasting. We can move people out of harm's way when there's imminent danger, like for example, when there's a habagat, when there's a typhoon. We know that we know when this will happen, and when these happen, we can do appropriate response, effective response, moving people out of harm's way in those places that we already know will get flooded.
1: As our last question, for 2027, of course, now the budget is being heard in Congress. For 2026, you were able to get $1 billion. I'm assuming that you're utilizing it to the maximum that you can. What do you need for 2027 so that we will be able to respond best to these flood issues?
0: For 2027, we were given... So that's next year. So 2026, we were given $1 billion. Well, hopefully, the program continues because... it's not only the technical part that we are addressing. UP being so diverse, we have a lot of faculty members who are experts in agriculture, forestry, education, tourism, all sectors that were affected by COVID. Remember, education was affected. Now, resilience is about dealing with everything.
1: Ayaw na daw ng tao ng word na resilience.
0: Mali yun eh. Kasi we should not demonize the word resilience. Nanggaling yan doon sa yung mga experiments na sa mga laboratories na pag kinukuryente mo yung daga o kaya yung
1: pagod na daw po tao sa resilience.
0: Ang mangyayari doon, nagiging parang manhid na, di ba? But there's another meaning of resilience, which is about building back better, which is about trying to resist adversity, trying to be able to adapt to a lot of changes in the environment and be able to have business continuity. Yun yung resilience, which is actually good planning and smart planning.
1: Okay, so on that note, hopefully we will be able to not just build better more, but now build back better.
0: Yes.
1: Thank you so much, Professor Mahar.
0: Thank you very much.
1: We're taking a quick break. Coming up, it's goodbye. PSE for Robinson's Retail on August 31. More details on Business 360.

0: Women continue to fight for their rights and their dignity, not to become better than the other, but to stand on equal footing. Women's Equality Day, Bilyonario News Channel.
1: We're getting the recognition. Yes, there's a, I will not lie, there's an added pressure now. You want to upgrade and you want to get that award again.
2: I'm super, super happy. And of course, bringing home this crown for the Philippines for after 13 long years, it's like I'm giving hope, you know?
3: There are good days. There are auspicious days.
4: Yes.
3: No? But so don't trap yourself then na parang tigil lahat. Yeah. Be practical. Absolutely. Hope for the best.
4: Yeah.
3: Kasi if you're gonna stop it, I know, you're gonna waste that opportunity.
4: A short-term goal tayo, which is why we brought in the backhoes, the mobile water pumping stations. Yung long-term solution is science-based urban planning and discipline. Yung leadership should be shown by way of programs that people will really follow.
0: He is an icon of democracy who sparked the people power revolution, leading the Filipino people to freedom. Ninoy Aquino Day, Bilyonario News Channel.
5: Welcome back to Business 360. I'm Margot Salcedo. Robinson's Retail now has an exit date from the Philippine Stock Exchange. The LRT1 Cavite Extension gets a boost from a land donation, and Dominion Holdings makes a big bet on Tampakan. Gillian Jeronimo has the details.
6: August 31st. That's the day Robinson's Retail comes off the Philippine Stock Exchange for good. The PSE has approved the retailer's voluntary delisting after its public shareholding fell below exchange requirements. RRHI said it received the PSE's approval on August 19. Trading in RRHI has been suspended since July 14. Investors who retain their shares after August 31 will no longer be able to sell them through the PSE. They may still transact off-market, but they would have to find their own buyers and face different tax treatment and administrative requirements. The LRT1 Cavite Extension just got a major lift. The Villar Group has agreed to donate 6 parcels of land to the Department of Transportation to help clear right-of-way issues in Las Piñas. Metro Pacific Chairman Manuel V. Pangilinan, whose group holds a major stake in the LRT1 operator, said the project will improve access to jobs through better public transportation. The government targets completion of the full Cavite Extension before 2028. Two of the country's top tycoons are making a big bet on the Tampakan mining project. The board of Dominion Holdings, where ultra-billionaires Henry C. Jr. and Isidro Consunji sit as directors, has approved a merger that would give the company control of Sagittarius Mines. Sagittarius Mines holds the rights to the massive copper-gold project in South Cotabato. Dominion is also seeking to raise its authorized capital to 30 billion pesos from 3.42 billion. Shareholders vote on September 14. The deal also needs clearance from the Securities and Exchange Commission and the Philippine Competition Commission. For Dominion, the merger is only the beginning. The bigger question now is whether Tampakan can finally live up to its promise and turn Dominion into a major player in the Philippine mining industry. Gillian Jeronimo, Bilyonario News Channel.
5: And that's Business 360. I'm Margot Salcedo. Thank you for joining us. Keep it here on BNC, the Bilyonario News Channel.

The Philippines has always been deeply connected to farming. They mostly relied on the same routines and the same ways of farming their parents knew. And then eventually, things started changing.

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1: Soon on the Billionario News Channel.

0: Afternoon, I'm Chalon Talk, sitting in for Robert Tan. Join us as we follow the money, where we find money angle in every story. Growing money is one thing, protecting and transferring it are another. What should Filipinos keep in mind about wealth and estate planning? We follow the money with certified wealth estate planner, Isa Dumandan. Hello, Isa.
1: Hi, Shal. Good afternoon. It's so nice to be here.
0: Yes, good to have you. We will be literally following the money today from start to finish, and we mean that. But first, of course, the viewers should know that you really teach this to people. So whether they're employees of a company, you really teach financial education, correct?
1: Yes, correct. That's correct.
0: Okay, so because I mentioned that we are following the money, let's start off first with letting our viewers know that we will be dividing this into three. Mm-hmm. First up is wealth protection.
1: Yes.
0: That comes first, surprisingly. And then afterwards, wealth accumulation. And then even transferring your wealth. Three parts ito. So let's begin with wealth protection. I'm surprised. Why start with that rather than growth?
1: Okay, so before I answer that question, I want to give a context muna as to how we approach this. So what we're talking about is personal finance and wealth management. But the one thing that a lot of people misinterpret is that they fail to realize that there's actually one thing that's the source of all this wealth, and that is our ability to source that income. So that's why, to answer your question, why do we have to protect first? Why is that the first thing? We're not really protecting the assets or like any of the investments that you may have. What you're protecting is the ultimate source of wealth, and that is yourself. So the key thing that one person should ask when it comes to building the foundation is, what happens to me if my source of wealth is gone? So these are instances wherein you are rendered unable to generate income, like the death of a person or a diagnosis of a major critical illness or permanent disability, even extended hospitalization. You know, all of those things, if that happens to one person, technically you cannot earn anything, and you're not well. Basically, your wealth is... the source of wealth is gone. So
0: let's start off with what you said first in terms of wealth, that we will begin with protecting it from, let's say, your day-to-day income, okay? I'll give you certain scenarios maybe to help our viewers better understand this. First one, if I am, let's say, a fresh graduate, I'm already making income, I work for someone, I'm an employee, how do I actually protect this? Because I am actually living paycheck to paycheck still.
1: Yes. So the first thing, even before we get into the finance management that we talked about earlier, first you have to ask yourself, take a step back, cash flow management. At the very least, you have surplus or you have something in excess. You're earning more than you're spending. Because if you have a surplus, then you have something to plan for, you have something to manage, if that is still a concern for you. And I think that's actually one of the key concerns of a person who just started working. I would honestly suggest you start into cash flow management first. Build your income. If your salary is not enough, find new sources of income. In today's day and age, this is the thing that I have observed. I've spoken to a lot of people, fresh graduates, early retirees, pre-retirees. One thing that has changed in recent years is that there are many opportunities out there for a person to source more income. So for me, cash flow management first, for a person who just started working.
0: Makes sense, because we always say cash is king,
1: cash
0: right?
1: Cash is king, definitely.
0: Now, child, cash flow is also just
1: of
0: as
1: course,
0: important.
1: Yes.
0: Okay, but what about for someone who is actually more established in life? Let's say I have my own business already, or I have a higher position, managerial position, and I already have these funds quite, you know, quite okay already and on the side. How do I actually protect the money?
1: So before I talk about any instruments, you know, we have to talk about, again, I will always bring it back to concepts. You always ask the question, what if? Because a person who has amassed enough wealth, a person who has invested a lot of their money in properties, etc., if something happens that would cause you to, number one, sell those properties, and number two, like, I won't be able to generate any more income, that's going to be problematic for me. So I should ask myself, okay, what if my source of income is gone?

0: what's going to happen to me? Do I have the money to pay for my hospitalization? Do I have to pay money for treatment? And actually, Chal, this is one thing that I have observed, maybe 9 out of 10 of the individuals I have spoken to, they're not prepared to pay for the cost of treatment.
1: Well, you did mention already about, you know, I think this is what you call emergency fund.
0: Emergency fund, yes. That's
1: so
0: one of it.
1: Oftentimes when we go online, we see a lot of content creators already giving you computations.
0: Yes.
1: You have to have this much. You have to multiply it with, let's say, 0.02 or what. For you, what is the correct way to be able to account for or decide how much emergency fund one should really have?
0: So first you have to define what is the emergency. So if the emergency that you're planning for is, for example, like a death of a breadwinner, the basic rule of thumb, the easiest way to approach it is 10 years worth of income. That means you're giving your family, it may be your spouse, your minor children, or maybe your aging parents, giving them 10 years to survive without the income that's coming from you. But if the emergency of, let's say, cancer or diagnosis of any major illnesses, then you ask, like, how much is the cost of treatment? For me personally, I recommend at the very least a liquid cash of 2 to 3 million pesos to account for the cost of treatment on top of any HMO that you may have. Plus, and Chal, this is one thing I swear no one has really accounted as much, the cost of surviving. Because while you're getting treated, you still have to pay for your bills.
1: The bills are still running,
0: yes,
1: of course.
0: The bills are running. Still you still have to eat. If you have kids, you still have to send them to school. But, you know, you're not working. So where will you source that money? And that's where Filipinos usually make that mistake. So they invest on properties, but those are not liquid. In times of an emergency, you know, you need cash.
1: Okay, we've touched on the newbie.
0: Yes.
1: We've touched on those people in the middle part of their life.
0: Yes.
1: What about those in the latter age?
0: This is one of my favorite topics right now. So these are people probably in their 60s, pre-retiring or already retired. Now we get to talk about wealth transfer, or in the Philippine context, it's talking about estate planning.
1: Well, let's put it into context first with protection.
0: Okay.
1: Because, of course, if you're 50, 60 years old and you're still actually working, how do you protect that income? Where should you be putting it? At this point, should you already be investing, or you should have already invested?
0: You should have already invested at that point. So, but if, you know, for me, it's never too late for you to get started on this. It's just that when it comes to these kinds of instruments, so the normal default program in place for wealth protection are your insurances, your health cares, your HMOs. Those things, while you can buy it, you cannot have an approved policy anytime. So that's the thing. If you're in your advanced stage, some options might already be shut off for you. Like, you can't buy it anymore. So that's number one. Second also is your health actually, your health buys those insurance programs, for example. But if you're not healthy anymore, which is usually common for people in their, when they're already much older, then again, that option is limited for you.
1: Isa parang ang raming factors to consider, no, when you're actually trying to think of protecting your wealth or even growing it later on. And we're talking about health.
0: Yes.
1: We're talking about lifestyle, daily needs.
0: Yes.
1: How would you rank this in terms of planning for your money?
0: Okay. A simple tip for everybody, and this is, if you're planning for protecting your wealth, so, and if you're planning to maybe buy an insurance product or something else of a similar nature, it's always best to purchase it when you are at your healthiest and when you are at your youngest. And you ask yourself, when are you at your healthiest? Probably that's today. When are you youngest? That is today. So the moment that you already make that recognition that, you know, okay, that is today, then you make that conversation with whoever your advisor would
1: That's
0: be.
1: Actually a very good reminder, because you can't go back and say it was 10 years ago, because you're actually planning for now onwards,
0: exactly.
1: Right?
0: Exactly.
1: So it's whenever you start having these discussions with yourself or your partner or your family, that's when it starts.
0: Yes.
1: That's when it's actually important.
0: Yes.
1: And that's the earliest to do it.
0: That is the earliest
1: to do it. Okay. So what about wealth accumulation?
0: Okay.
1: I think this is my favorite part, okay? Because we're talking about building the money that you are taking in or bringing in for your family and your loved ones, right?
0: Yes.
1: How would you

0: acceptable risk? Because it depends on the answers to your questions. That's how you will know, okay, which instrument is actually right for me right now. Whenever I talk to, and I've spoken again with a lot of my my friends, my clients, sometimes they just want to, you know, diversify. Like, I have excess money and I just want to spend on something. And the best area where you can get started is start saving for your retirement. Because for me, that retirement is something that everybody of us, that is basically the end goal for us. And
1: so nasa wealth accumulation pa lang tayo. Yes. You're already thinking of retirement.
0: Yes, because what you want to do is to, when it comes to accumulating wealth, again, what for? Like, what is the goal? So I'm growing my money, but what am I growing this for? Is it to pay for my retirement? Is it for me to generate like passive income so that if my active income, you know, I'm not able to do that anymore, I have the freedom and flexibility to resign from the work that, you know, I don't want to do anymore. So again, it's important you have to define like what your goal is.
1: Okay, I'm a big believer that sometimes asking the right questions, yes, could even be more important than the answers.
0: Definitely.
1: And you brought up certain questions. Maybe we can run it through for our viewers. What are some of the key questions that we should be asking ourselves right now to be able to build our wealth?
0: Okay, so maybe number one is, again, what is the goal? What am I saving this for? Number two, what is my acceptable risk for me? Second is how liquid I will be. And then lastly is the horizon. So again, what is the goal? What is my acceptable level of risk? What is my horizon for doing this, and how liquid do I want to be?
1: You mentioned risk, acceptable risk.
0: Yes.
1: Of course, every human in this world would prefer no risk at all. But actually, there's no such thing as no risk.
0: No,
1: as soon as you wake up, or even while you're sleeping, risk is there.
0: Yes.
1: And I believe that when it comes to risk, you can transfer the risk,
0: yes,
1: you can lower the risk,
0: yes,
1: you can maybe avoid the risk, but the risk is always there. So
0: it's
1: what are these risk factors that we're seeing?
0: So what I'm talking about is like risk in investing. So as you're right when you mentioned that there's always going to be risk, especially in investment. You know, if you look up the definition of investment in the dictionary, it will always mention that investing contains some form of risk.
1: Kasama na yun doon sa definition.
0: Kasama siya. It's part of it. And if someone would offer you an investment with no risk, I would say, child, run away as far as you can, because that is the exact definition of a scam, diba? If it's an investment instrument, it will always come with risk. Now, most Filipinos are very risk averse. They want something guaranteed. That's why we have trillions in the banking industry, diba? Because we want a savings account wherein if I put in 100 pesos, I want to make sure that what I am able to take away is also 100 pesos. Zero, in a way, very minimal risk, but there's also like very minimal returns towards it. So if you have to define that for yourself, because again, it has to match. So the every investment instrument will always come also with a risk assessment. So it has to match also like what you're capable of accepting.
1: Interesting that you brought up the word scamming, because I believe, you know, talking to you right now, that one of the reasons na there's a lot of scamming happening is because of the want to be able to build and grow your wealth,
0: yes,
1: correct?
0: Yes.
1: So you mentioned that there's a need to, if it's too good to be true, it probably is, no? So what are some telltale signs for people who are looking to build their wealth that, hold on, this might be a scam?
0: Okay, so if it's coming from an unknown number, it's probably a scam. Okay, so there are three things to look for in an investment instrument. One is the yield, one is the liquidity, and one is the risk. So these are like the three main components of an investment instrument. And all of those three things cannot coexist at the same time. Only two out of three can coexist at the same time. So for example, again, there's yield, there's the liquidity, and there's risk. Or return for So for example, like a bank instrument, for example, will give you low yield, low risk, but it's going to be very low on liquidity. So that means my money is guaranteed, but you know, my return is not going to be as
1: There's
0: high.
1: There's always going to be a balance.
0: There's always going to be a balance. So again, just make a quick assessment. And if someone is promising you something guaranteed, again, if it's investment,

0: investment, it's never going to be guaranteed. So the moment that you see something that promises, you know,
1: like I said, there's no such thing as no risk at all, correct?
0: No such thing. I don't think so.
1: Okay, definitely not. Yes. Like what I said, whether you're sleeping, mm-hmm. whether you're awake, the moment you open your eyes, risk will be part of that. Pwedeng low risk, pwedeng high risk, pero may risk pa rin.
0: Meron pa rin.
1: Okay, we're going to get to the interesting part later on, wealth transfer, this topic I want. But first, we're going to take a quick break. Keep following the money.

0: This is BNC, your Billionario News Channel.
1: Welcome back. You're still following the money with certified wealth estate planner, Isa Dumandan. Isa, let's get on with the conversation. We already tackled two parts of what we were talking about. Now we move on to the last one, wealth transfer. This one, I feel like Filipinos often avoid talking about, right? Kasi may halo itong talk of death.
2: Yes.
1: Most of the times. Let's start off with I have already accumulated my wealth. I have already protected it. But of course, there will come a day that I will need to perhaps transfer it, whether to my kids, to my kin, whichever way. Let's talk about that. How you talking to Filipinos nowadays, are they open-minded already when it comes to talking about wealth transfer?
2: Yeah, well, for the people who actually has wealth to transfer, yes, they're very much open-minded around
1: yun
2: it.
1: Yun muna, dapat may wealth.
2: Yun muna, dapat meron okay. Ka munang ita-transfer.
1: All right. But,
2: yeah.
1: So now that they're open-minded with it, the word estate planning, of course, comes up. So when mm-hmm. you say estate planning, we're not just talking about income anymore. These are assets, correct?
2: Yes.
1: Okay, here in the Philippines, when it comes to estate planning, what are certain things that we have to remember?
2: Okay, so first thing is that estate planning is not reserved just for the wealthy or for the rich people. If you are a common person with enough estate to transfer, then definitely you have to start planning for your estate. Next is, estate planning is not just about tax avoidance. So most often we hear people, you know, I'm just gonna name my property to my kids, to my children, or transfer them early, because they think it's all about avoiding the payment of estate taxes.
1: Yes.
2: But there's another component to it, and I feel like this is a more important discussion, which is, you have to also make sure that the control of the estate, the ownership of the estate, ideally it remains with you up until death, and therefore the distribution that comes after. You know what's common with family reunions? The game that they usually play, they fight about lands, they fight about properties. They call
1: those
2: it agawan lupa.
1: Those are what destroys, yes.
2: Yeah,
1: destroy families sometimes.
2: Destroy family relations, right? So that's because when it comes to estate planning, they just talked about how to avoid the tax, but they never talked about how to distribute it properly so that the estate will remain intact and crisis-free amongst the family members.
1: I'll get to distribution, but before that, there's something interesting that I remember, that mm-hmm. when you say, or when we talk about estate planning, we're not just talking about land, we're not just talking about, let's say, money, cash, mm-hmm. or even business. I've heard some interesting news or interesting stories where it could be even the legacy, the name. It could even be, let's say, poetry. It could even be songs for certain artists. Those have happened. So there are different assets out
2: yes.
1: there. I just want to remind our viewers that we're not just talking about lupa, pera. There's
2: yeah.
1: actually a lot of types
2: yes.
1: of assets. Okay, now that we've mentioned that, distribution.
2: Yes.
1: Okay, how should we be distributing this? Tatlo anak ko, apat anak ko. Is it supposed to be just in equal parts? Should I be already talking about it with them
2: yes.
1: as early as now?
2: Yes. So first things first, I would ask you to consult with a lawyer, because a lawyer is the person or the resource person who is best educated to handle estate planning carefully. Because the thing is, the law protects your heirs. So we have what we call the compulsory heirs, and they have specific shares that you cannot go beyond of. Otherwise, it will render any, for example, you have a will, it will render the will null and void if you give one sibling more than the share that is intended for them. So what we watch in mga telenovelas na, I will disinherit.

0: merit you because this is
1: hindi
0: my
1: yun pwede basta
0: hindi
1: basta.
0: Siya pwede. Okay. You cannot execute that because the law protects the rights of the heirs. And there are certain splits to it that, you know, you can only do it once because you can only do your transfer once.
1: So who gets what typically from your basic knowledge?
0: The compulsory heirs would always be your children.
1: Of course.
0: And, yes.
1: And your spouse.
0: And your spouse.
1: Okay.
0: Yes. The
1: children from then on, spouse. You can start planning also to be
0: able.
1: Can you personalize your estate
0: of
1: planning?
0: Of course, you can. Of course, you can. Again, usually here in the Philippines, like the default option for us would be, you know, to have a will. A notarized will to cover the transfers, but there are other instruments available out there in lieu of a will. Again, I would encourage everyone who is already in this state to consult with a lawyer because you want to make sure that you got everything correct.
1: Okay, maybe you could share with us, if not stories, just tips, no? So we already tackled all three earlier on. When it comes to transferring of wealth, we don't just want to transfer it. We want to make sure that the next generation gets it. Mm-hmm. And even the generation after that could actually receive it and feel it as well.
0: Yes.
1: So how do we try to ensure that it's not just a one-time transfer, that it could go on and on and on?
0: Mm-hmm. So aside from going beyond, so again, everything, as long as you cover everything on paper, there's a black and white to it, the transfers are secure. I think that's good. But in my practice, what I found like the most important thing when it comes to transferring wealth is also maintaining keeping the integrity of the family, keeping the peace within the family. Because if I am the estate owner and I leave you with debt because I leave you to fight for everything, then that's not going to be, you know, that's hardly keeping my legacy because there's no legacy. The legacy that I gave you is debt. But if I made sure that my children and the children of my children are still earning my money from the investments that I made, and I made sure that I transferred it to them properly, then I think that really addresses the question, like, how do I make sure that they keep it? Because they're honoring the legacy that I created for them. They're honoring my name.
1: We could actually have our own episode with succession planning as well.
0: Definitely.
1: When it comes to this one, what comes to mind with me is Rockefeller. I believe they have a trust fund that goes on for generations after generations. So wonderful reminders. But now we're going to have to play rapid fire. I ask a question. You just choose from whatever I give to you. All right. Are you ready, Isa?
0: I hope so.
1: I'm sure you'll be fine. Okay. This one first. Build wealth or protect wealth?
0: Protect.
1: You already chose.
0: Okay,
1: which one is more which is more important for you? Protect?
0: Protect.
1: I would think that it would be build wealth. Okay, now, aside from being important, which is harder naman? Building wealth or protect wealth?
0: Protecting wealth pa din.
1: Still?
0: Yes.
1: Isn't it harder to actually build wealth from the start?
0: Yes,
1: please go.
0: Can I qualify? Yes. Okay, because you can always find, you know, even when you're 99 years old, you can always find investment instruments. As long as you have money, you can invest. You can recover from a bad investment in a year. If you lose money, oh, it's okay, I will just earn it. But the impacts of death, the impact of like a critical illness, you can only feel it once. And then after that, it's going to be very difficult to recover. So let me ask you a question, Chal. Whenever you go inside your car, what's the first thing that you will do?
1: Start the car.
0: Start the car and then?
1: Turn on the aircon, the radio, everything else.
0: Do you put your seatbelt on first?
1: Safety first.
0: When you fly, what's the first thing that, you know, the cabin attendant remind you of?
1: Correct. Oxygen first for you before others.
0: Exactly.
1: Correct.
0: Because you need to be ready for the what ifs in life. If you're ready for the what ifs, then you can focus your attention on actually enjoying the fruits of
1: your labor. Okay, good reminder. Okay, second question. What's one asset people overvalue?
0: Probably ownership of a condo or properties. Overvalue, you mean?
1: Yes.
0: Yeah.
1: So you feel like we put too much importance to these things as opposed to others?
0: Yes.
1: So what would be more of value?
0: I will always go back, protect your wealth.
1: Protection
0: insurance
1: first.
0: Instruments for me.
1: Back to safety first. Okay.
0: Back to safety first, yes.
1: This one, equal inheritance or inheritance based on need? Kung tatlo ang anak mo, paghahati-hatian mo ba equally divided by three?
0: Equal inheritance.
1: Equal.
0: Equal.
1: Really?
0: Yes.
1: Para walang away.
0: Para walang
1: okay.
0: away.
1: Next one, number four. Age you should start writing your will.
0: Oof. The moment that there's a significant wealth to transfer and to transfer it to.
1: What is a significant will? I mean, amount to you?
0: Okay, so there's a standard deduction.
1: Quickly,
0: yes. Okay. 20 million.
1: As long as for you, you have around 20 million and
0: above.
1: In a
0: total estate size.
1: Okay,
0: yeah,
1: but started. Let's say I have 10. 10 million, I was able to save it. Pwede pa rin.
0: Of course, you can.
1: You should already start going for
0: yes.
1: it. Okay, number five. What's one thing you would rather inherit? Choose one. Money, property, or a business?
0: A business.
1: Why?
0: It's a source of income. If money runs, if I have a finite amount of money, I can just lose it. But if I have business, it will always earn income for me and I don't have to work a day in my life.
1: Good answer. Thank you so much, Isa.
0: Thank you so much,
1: for
0: Sal.
1: Following the money with us today.
0: Thank
1: That's
0: you so
1: all
0: much.
1: For today. I'm Shalon Talk, sitting in for Robert Tan. Thanks for watching. Keep it here on the Billionaire News Channel and always follow the money.

0: Bigay mo na yung trivia dun sa isang lyric ng kanta.
1: Ah, oo.
0: Na yung nanay mo ang nagsabing parang anak, mas maganda to.
1: Eh kasi habang ginagawa ko yung kanta, may part dun na ano eh. 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At ika'y aking laban.
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Dr. Beverly Lorraine Ho buckles down to work as the new president and CEO of PhilHealth. Good morning. I'm Attorney Karen Jimeno, and this is At the Forefront. State insurer PhilHealth is under new leadership after a recent shakeup in the government's health agencies. Dr. Beverly Ho is the new president and CEO of PhilHealth, while former PhilHealth CEO Edwin Mercado is the new secretary of the health department. He replaced Dr. Jose Pujalte, who resigned after less than a month in office due to health reasons. Working in the public health sector is not new to Dr. Ho. Let's find out her plans to resuscitate PhilHealth. She joins us today in the studio live.

0: first on BNC. Good morning, Dr. Beverly.
1: Good morning, Attorney Karen.
0: And thank you. You're our first guest dito sa Bilyonaryo, sa At the Forefront, first na guest. So that's a privilege po for us.
1: Thank you very much for giving us the platform.
0: Okay, let's start with, maybe can you tell us very briefly your educational and professional background? Kasi you're really a fresh face for PhilHealth. And a lot of people, of course, are curious, oh, saan nanggaling si Doc Beverly?
1: Thank you. So, I'm a medical doctor by training. So, I come from UP PGH. But after that, I went into public health already. So, I actually had a stint very early on in PhilHealth as executive assistant to former president and CEO, Dr. Dodo Banzon.
0: Ah, so, it was a homecoming for you in some
1: sort
0: ways, di ba?
1: In some ways,
0: kasi
1: yes.
0: Doon ka nag-start ng career mo sa mm-hmm. PhilHealth before.
1: So, I always tell people in PhilHealth, I learned a lot about public service from many of the dedicated men and women there in PhilHealth. Mm-hmm. No? After that, I went to study abroad for under Fulbright Scholarship.
0: We're both Fulbright Scholars. Yes, yeah.
1: And I think that was very, very critical in terms of forming my networks also, as well as learning from international experts. Mm-hmm. Then when I came back, I spent some time in international development organizations and then went to DOH na.
0: So pumasok ka na talaga sa public mm-hmm. service.
1: Yes.
0: Did you practice in any hospitals in the past, like private hospitals?
1: Not anymore, no? So my training is really in public health and public policy.
0: Okay, so that's great. We have someone who's familiar with the public health system. So is the turnover from former PhilHealth President Edwin Mercado complete now?
1: Yes, no? So I guess a lot of things will continue to be in process as because we're coordinating very closely. But it was a smooth turnover. I'm very fortunate that he's actually turning over quite a stable organization to me.
0: Mm-mm. And you were able to work with Chief Edwin Mercado in the past.
1: Yes. So actually, when I left PhilHealth before, I had a short stint with Doc Edwin when he was still in the private sector. So I also learned a lot from him back then. And so it's very fortunate that we get to work together again now.
0: Mm-mm. Nagulat ka ba na ikaw yung napili for PhilHealth as to be president? Did you ever expect that you would become the president and CEO?
1: No, this was not in the cards. I actually temporarily retired out of public service back in 2024, right? So I was trying to learn a lot from my stint in the public private sector, actually, for the last 2.5 years. So when the call came, of course, it required a lot of prayers, right? Because we know this will be a difficult job, and this is, once again, public service. Right?
0: Yeah. So you were already in private sector mm-hmm. when you got a call to join PhilHealth as yes. president and CEO.
1: Yes.
0: Oh my gosh, that's a big leap nga. And in so many ways, it's a big sacrifice. Were you aware of the controversies hounding PhilHealth by then?
1: I've always still been in the loop, of course. I was in private healthcare sector. So whatever happens in PhilHealth affected us, right? So we had to be very aware. Also, I was fortunate to still be in the Secretariat of the Private Sector Advisory Council. So that gave us a lot of room to have dialogues with the government to see where we can help them, where we can complement them. So I think the communication lines have always been open. And of course, my heart is always in public health. So definitely still very, very much aware of the mm-mm. issues.
0: You were previously Chief Health Officer of Ayala Healthcare Holdings Incorporated. So that's what you were talking about when you said that you went to private sector. Can your experience in the private sector, in your opinion, make a contribution in terms of making the operations in PhilHealth more efficient?
1: I think what I'm bringing to PhilHealth will be the experience of how policies are being implemented on the ground, right? So they would put out new benefits, for example, but it's the healthcare providers who get to experience how easy is it to be accredited, how easy is it to be paid, mm-mm. right? And we're also, to a certain extent, members, right? As members contributing to PhilHealth, how knowledgeable are we about the benefits that are being put out? Mm-hmm. they're being announced in news channels, for example. But we as members, how well do we know these benefits, diba? So I think I'm bringing those experiences. Hopefully, we'll be able to tweak, no? So a lot of good things have happened the last 18 months in PhilHealth. Our job is to sharpen the execution. I think my knowledge from the other side should help in that sense.
0: Since you did the turnover with now Secretary Edwin Mercado, what changes did he start already in PhilHealth that are, in your opinion, very significant na itutuloy mo?
1: I think this program, Yakap and Gamot, we really push for every Filipino to have a primary care provider or doctor, right? Taking care of them proactively even before they go to the hospital. This is really the long game for the health system. We can't afford to have more Filipinos unnecessarily getting admitted to hospitals, or say Filipinos getting big tumors because they're not screened very early for cancers.
0: So you're saying,
1: right?
0: More preventive
1: talaga. And I think many in the health sector agree that that's the way to go. But in the past, laging may question, no, na should PhilHealth just focus on inpatient care, or should PhilHealth really help steer the sector to do more preventive care? And we know that we will need to incentivize the systems, the providers, to shift. Right? Mm-hmm. Otherwise, we will always continue to be playing catching up. Na super catastrophic na yung spending ng tao.
0: Yeah, and I guess the reason why for a lot of Filipinos, by the time na malaman nila yung sakit nila, malala na, it's because they don't wanna spend. I mean, they don't wanna go in and spend for the blood tests and the screening. And mahal naman din talaga. And imagine now with the inflation, you can barely fit your budget para makakain. So, what are your ideas for PhilHealth to make these preventive measures more accessible for Filipinos? Meaning, hindi masakit sa bulsa na magpa-check up, magpa-screen para malaman mo na mataas na pala yung sugar mo and you're heading towards diabetes, or mataas na pala yung blood pressure mo. What changes can we expect?
1: So currently, the YAKA program provides for that, no? But clearly, we have to expand the number of blood tests, the diagnostics that are covered under the program. Yung medicines then, currently we are covering only 75 molecules under Yakap and Gamot. So that will also expand, no, in the coming months and years, really to cover what are the basic needs of Filipinos. We've also started covering cancer screening.
0: Wow.
1: So under Dr. Mercado, they've started putting out screening services for breast, for example. So free yung mammography, no, it's paid for by PhilHealth. For lung cancer, low-dose chest CT scan is paid for. So we will continue to expand these services. But important then is, while we expand the benefits, we have to work with the providers, right?
0: Because meaning the hospitals and clinics.
1: The hospitals and the clinics.
0: Kasi marami baka hindi ma-accredit.
1: Yes,
0: or
1: they have to sign up. Yeah. They have to want to take part in it. And of course, yung importante din ngayon is how to make sure that the payment will be predictable for the patient, right? So if, for example, they go to a public hospital now, free na, di ba? No balance billing. But if they go to a private facility, are we able to work with the hospitals to say, okay, sigurado, magpasok mo, plus 2,000 pesos, plus 10,000 pesos. And we think that that's already a big win. Predictability is already a big win. Even before we reach the stage of wala ka na completely babayaran in a private hospital.
0: So you're working towards that?
1: Yes.
0: Meaning standard yung kailangan bayaran, so that regardless of which hospital you walk into, if you're a PhilHealth member, yung mga tests, lab tests, would be a standard rate that you have to pay, but you're working towards making that free.
1: Yes, and of course, we need the help of the hospitals as well as the medical societies, right? Because for certain procedures, you need, for example, the surgeons to agree na, okay, these are the rates that are acceptable to us. But when we accept these rates, we know that there's a corresponding volume of patients that we will get.
0: Yeah, and it's a good idea. Pero in your assessment so far, how feasible is it to reach an agreement with the medical providers at this stage? How soon can we expect?
1: So the recent MOA that has been signed by PhilHealth, for example, with Medical City, right, for their expanded no balance billing ward, just tells you that even higher level facilities are willing to do this, right? So if you look at private hospitals' occupancy rate, it's usually playing around 40% to 70%.
0: Ay, hindi ba napupuno?
1: So hindi talaga puno, right? Mm-hmm. So if they're able to serve our other patients at no balance billing rates, puno yung hospital nila, no? So parang this is give and take then for us, no? It's a win-win situation, I'd say, for the government and the public private hospitals, and it expands the number of no balance billing beds, that's what we would call it, for patients.
0: Mm-mm.
1: So kunwari ngayon kung pasyente ka, takot kang pumunta sa private hospital kasi di mo alam kung magkano.
0: Yeah.
1: But if we're able to say, oh, itong sa mga private hospitals na to na may ganitong ward, kausap na siya ng PhilHealth, no balance billing yan. So it allows people to have more access, right? Mm-hmm. And they don't necessarily have to line up in a government facility.
0: And Doc Beverly, as you said, ang importante dito is for the medical facilities to say yes to PhilHealth. But in the past, meron mga naging reklamo na hindi raw nababayaran ng PhilHealth ang mga medical facilities. What is your response to that? But before you answer that question, we'll have to take a short break. At the forefront, we'll be right back.

0: Welcome back at the Forefront. We continue our conversation with the new PhilHealth President and CEO, Dr. Beverly Ho. Doc Bev, you were talking about earlier that kailangan, of course, ng consent ng mga health service providers and hospitals to be part of PhilHealth's programs, lalo na pag zero balance billing. But in the past, there were complaints by some hospitals that hindi raw sila nababayaran ng PhilHealth. So what is your response to that?
1: We are working on it. I think when I came in, that was one of the first briefings we've had with our team. So merong claims that are passed before 2025. No? So those are being resolved. Some of them, actually most of them, were cases that were done during the pandemic. And nung time na yon, syempre, maraming mga health workers, nahirapan din talaga mag-fill up ng forms, etc. Mm-hmm. No? So there were many manual claims that are being cleaned up now. And tuloy-tuloy naman yung pakipag-usap namin sa providers. Mm-hmm. No? So we're determined to resolve them in the next 4 months, no, until end of the year. So para done na kami. 2025 onwards, we're confident that we're on time paying. And our last statistics is on average, we're able to pay hospitals within 15 days. Syempre, may regions kami longer than that, merong shorter than that, but it's a far cry from previous na more than 60 days naghihintay yung providers, no? And I guess it's also important at this point to say that that's enabled by the fact that we now have more electronic systems to do the claims payment. It was a challenge in the earlier days, but I think the providers now should see that because of these electronic systems, we're able to do the adjudication better, earlier, and so we're able to pay them.
0: Siguro pati pag-submit na information, exactly. Hindi na manual. As soon as it enters the system, napoprocess na. And speaking of electronic, egov.ph, they've done a good job of consolidating yung mga IDs ng government. Can you use your PhilHealth ID sa eGov app and show it to the hospitals? Will they recognize that?
1: Yes, and actually, you can also sign up with your YAKA provider in the eGov app. No, so there's functionalities there, and we're grateful that the DICT team is actually very, very helpful to PhilHealth. So in fact, meron pa kaming planned na sprint, no, in the next 100 days on what the enhancements should be so that the member experience will be easier also in the eGov app.
0: Okay, that's really good news for everyone. There's also a report that 4.3 billion pesos worth of debt to hospitals currently exists that are owed by PhilHealth. Is that accurate? And what is your plan to expedite that payment?
1: I think those are the claims that we talked about that are being reconciled, right?
0: Okay.
1: Kasi syempre, it's not necessarily a debt if it's a claim that is denied, right? Mm-hmm. So parang that's something that we have to resolve one by one with the hospital.

0: hospitals, and we're having those individual discussions kasi we have to reconcile every single thing. Yeah. Syempre mahirap din, no? We have COA also looking over our shoulders, so we need to make sure everything is above board.
1: Yeah. Meron ba mga naging problema sa fraudulent claims? Is that also an issue with PhilHealth?
0: Yes. Of course, we're running a national health insurance system. Walang imposible namang walang fraud, right? Mm-hmm. So I guess what we're making sure lang now is the thresholds are within, no? International standards of what we should manage. Mm-hmm. That's one. And then second, it's the minimum that we can. And then third, that we also have systems in place to track it, no? So in fact, under Doc Edwin's term, they've brought in a couple more data analytics experts to come in and help look at the fraud, waste, and abuse trends in PhilHealth.
1: Okay. And one of the issues that were also raised by health advocates was the non-payment of the government to PhilHealth of sin taxes that are due to PhilHealth by law. Meron pa bang ganung issue? Are you also monitoring that? Like, how much does the government owe PhilHealth for sin taxes?
0: I think how we are looking at it now is there's a prescribed premium rate for indirect contributors or the indigent members. And we estimate that amount, and that's what we put forward to government, no? Both for the DENEP and the Congress. And alam din namin na, I guess yung sin tax ay napapasok siya sa general fund, right? Mm-hmm. As long as we get allocated the required resources for us to run the program, whether it's pure sin tax money, sin tax plus another source of financing, we're fine as long as we get the money that's needed to run this program and to give the benefits to people. Mm-hmm.
1: And of course, yung isang naging big controversy with PhilHealth is the transfer of savings to the Treasury. And budget season is around the corner. How are you going to manage the budget of PhilHealth when it comes to the savings? Can we also expect these savings to translate to lower contributions by PhilHealth members?
0: I think for now, what we have is the money has been returned to PhilHealth, right? So we're able to use it to expand benefits. Moving forward, our actuarial team is doing projections on what the contributions will look like moving forward, especially since we're aggressively expanding benefits, right? So what are the factors that we need to take into account? Pero siguro importante din to say that because we are very much coordinated with DOH under Doc Edwin's leadership, we are discussing certain mechanisms for which we really plan as a sector. Meaning, dati, sariling pera yung DOH, sariling pera kami. But if there are programs wherein they currently buy certain commodities, drugs, etc., but if it can be reimbursed easier under PhilHealth, ilipat na lang yung pera, right? Mm-hmm. And then we will just pay the providers who give those services. Kaysa nationally procured siya, mamamblema pa yung DOH na sila magdi-distribute.
1: Yung mga natatapon, di ba? Na nag-expire na medicines or vaccines.
0: So I think yun yung one of our bigger, hopefully, masimula namin. No? It won't finish in the next 16 months. But if there's a good model that we're able to show, then you slowly move money to the national purchaser, which is PhilHealth.
1: So I guess para dun sa mga ordinaryong tao na nakikinig, including myself, pagka you are able to work with your actuarial team, meron ba tayong makikitang scenario na bababa yung contributions? Or is your advice for us to expect the contributions will remain the same but we should maximize the additional benefits that we should be getting from PhilHealth?
0: So currently, the premiums are set under the law, no? So it's not PhilHealth that sets the premium.
1: Okay, that's good for everyone to know.
0: So hindi kami yung mag-a-adjust nun. So currently, prescribed siya by the UHC Act, no? And so, sa amin, kailangan namin i-maximize. The UHC law says these are the premium rates that you have to pay, but it also says these are the benefits that are due of every Filipino. So ang job namin sa PhilHealth now is to make sure we maximize this part. which is ano yung benepisyo na meron kayo, such that the formal sector, the direct contributors,

0: feel like may saysay na nagko-contribute ako nito, and I, whether it complements their HMO coverage better, that should be what we
1: And I think that is what Filipinos want, na maramdaman naman nila yung contributions, yung kinakaltas sa sweldo nila every month, and sana hindi mahirap yung pag-claim, di ba?
0: Yes.
1: Like the zero balance billing, that would be a dream. So what do you see as your priorities as the new PhilHealth president? What areas do you want to improve, and what can we expect from your leadership?
0: More transparency, definitely. More efficiency in frontline services, cutting red tape as much as possible for member frontline services, but also for the doctors and the healthcare providers who apply for their accreditation, right? So definitely that's that. And that will be enhanced or empowered or facilitated when we actually invest in a very good IT system. No? So you will expect a heavy, heavy lifting from our end in enhancing our IT system. And just in terms of programs, dalawa lang yan. No? So one is more sharp and sharper execution for Yakap Gamot, because that's really the way to go for us. And then the other part would be to start considering, no? We're studying front-loading payments to hospitals.
1: Meaning, what does that mean, front-loading payments?
0: Meaning, if you're a hospital, every year, you get a total of, say, 100 million pesos worth of reimbursements. Are we able to give you a portion of that earlier? But then we will just audit you for the number of cases that you see versus that.
1: Ah,
0: no?
1: So that's a good idea. Kaya so, lang siguro, kailangan bantayan. Kasi baka kailangan naman may incentive for them to just get, you know, like diagnose patients so that they can use up that
0: exactly.
1: credit, diba?
0: So that's when where the IT system becomes a prerequisite, right? Because we need to agree on service level agreements to make sure that they're able to deliver on that. And then, of course, related to the inpatient conditions is continued expansion of the Z benefits or the catastrophic benefit payments. Kasi ngayon, we are covering maybe less than 10 cancers, pero madami pa, no? And that's really what makes people poor,
1: oo,
0: right?
1: Naman.
0: Specifically,
1: talaga,
0: kung magka-cancer na sa pamilya.
1: Bankrupt you pagka nag-cancer sa
0: so,
1: family.
0: So, continuous expansion kami doon, and nagpapasalamat kami because a lot of the medical societies have extended support. They're doing a lot of the work, handing it over to us, even some of the costing, etc. So, para mapabilis yung buong benefit development. So, we're very, very happy with the all the support that we're getting from the health sector.
1: Okay. Sorry, last question. Since you also had experience abroad, you're too humble to say I know you're a Harvard graduate, pareho tayong Fulbright Scholar and pareho rin tayo Harvard graduates. Meron ka bang nakita from abroad that you can bring to our system here wherein, you know, like places like Canada, talagang maaasahan mo na pagka nagkaroon ka ng sakit, lahat ng nabayad mo will really go into your healthcare. What would you change ngayon? If there's one thing you can change right away?
0: I think for us, importante na there's primarily transparency in what people are paying for. Kasi ngayon yun yung hindi klaro. No? And in most of these other health systems, it's very clear to people what their insurance covers and what it doesn't. Right? Sabi nga sa atin, yung risk bearer pa rin yung pasyente. Mm-hmm. Diba? Ito babayaran, babawas yung PhilHealth, babawas yung bayad ng gobyerno. Pero yung huli, ikaw pa rin.
1: Yeah.
0: Hopefully, we can shift that. And that's why the predictable co-payment is important, because people don't need to worry. We don't want people to worry.
1: Yeah.
0: And that's what other health systems have been able to deliver. Hopefully, tayo makarating rin tayo.
1: Oo, at hindi naaasa dun sa mga, siguro yung ayuda, di ba? Because they have a right to this.
0: Yes.
1: Thank you so much, President and CEO Beverly Ho, and good luck with your work in PhilHealth.
0: Thank you very much, Attorney Kai.
1: PhilHealth is entering a new chapter with new leadership and a promise to make healthcare more accessible and affordable for every Filipino. But for members, the real test will be felt not in policy announcements, but in the benefits they actually receive. As a new leader takes the helm, the public eagerly awaits how reforms take shape. Be informed, be insightful of the news. I'm Attorney Karen Jimeno. Always stay at the forefront.

based on Bicol's folk epic Ibalong. The city celebrates with parades and costumes of Ibalong's characters. Ibalong Festival, Bilyonaryo News Channel.

0: Good afternoon, I'm Cha Lon Toc with the news this hour. The Metropolitan Manila Development Authority, or MMDA, will add a new search feature to its My Hulika portal beginning Monday, August 24. Motorists can check NCAP violations using their plate number and ticket number, or their plate number and motor vehicle file number. The second option will allow users to view all NCAP violations recorded for a vehicle. Motorists can verify their NCAP violations through the My Hulika web portal or the eGovPH app. The MMDA said unresolved violations may affect the renewal of vehicle registration. The MMDA also warned the public against fake text messages. It said MMDA NCAP is the official sender and legitimate messages do not contain links. PAGASA has issued a thunderstorm advisory over parts of central Luzon. Moderate to heavy rain showers with lightning and strong winds are expected over parts of Nueva Ecija within the next 3 hours. Meanwhile, heavy to intense rain showers with lightning and strong winds are being experienced in Tarlac City in the province of Tarlac. This may persist within 2 hours and may affect nearby areas. All are advised to take precautionary measures and always monitor weather updates. News overseas now. It looks like a fish, swims like one, but this underwater creature is actually a robot. Unveiled at the 2026 World Robot Conference in Beijing, the bionic golden arowana is designed to inspect and detect objects underwater. Weighing about 2 kilograms, it can swim for more than 5 hours on a single charge.
1: Once we put it into the water, many visitors keep asking, is this a real fish or a fake one?
0: Before we go, from leather goods to dog chews, one Chinese town has found a new way to turn its industrial past into a furry future. Located in Pingyang of Zhejiang Province, the once known leather capital is now a pet industrial town, with factories busy making dog chews, pet snacks, toys, and other products for pet owners around the world. Local makers have used their leather processing know-how to tap into the growing global pet market.
2: These days, almost everything made for children is also available for pets, including products resembling jelly and candy. Pet products have become increasingly refined and sophisticated. Consumers now care more about product standards.
0: And that's the latest this hour. I'm Cha Lon Toc. Stay tuned for Agenda at 6 p.m. Good afternoon.

0: This is Billionario News Channel's High Impact Energy Show. Your hosts, Attorney Ina Magpale, former Commissioner of the Energy Regulatory Commission and Undersecretary of the Department of Energy, Mirna Velasco, book author, energy journalist, and columnist, and Attorney Ivan Galura, energy and climate policy specialist. This is about hard questions, sharp analysis, and energy conversations that matter. 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
1: Mainit na usapin ngayon ang system loss. 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

0: the prelude for connectivity dito sa digital
1: dashboard. We now steer the conversation towards one of the more compelling concerns or issues at the moment, and that is the conversion of electric cooperatives or the privatization of electric cooperatives. Admin Annie, ano po ba ang stand ng NEA dito sa privatization efforts na ito?
0: Well, I have to first to make it clear that the primary policy of the National Electrification Administration is to ensure the financial, technical, and service excellence of all electric cooperatives in the country. SNEA cannot ignore the fact that there are, number one, ailing ECs. Number two, there are ECs that cannot cope up with the development and industrialization in the area.
1: Okay.
0: Being a non-stock non-profit, no?
1: Wala silang kita, in
0: wala
1: other
0: silang
1: words.
0: Kita.
1: There's no room.
0: Yeah,
1: no?
0: There's no room for them to upgrade, no? Para makasabay sa rate of progress in the
1: because
0: area.
1: Because the ERC will only give them what they need.
0: That's
1: at
0: right.
1: The minimum and barest capacity to make sure that the consumers are also protected. Yeah.
0: So with that said, medyo may mga instances na yung call for upgrading to cope up with industrialization, kapos ang mga electric cooperatives. Not to mention, meron din mga instances na mismanaged.
1: Yes.
0: No? Hindi
1: may iwasan.
0: Hindi may iwasan yan. No?
1: Although kahit naman private, sir, meron din tayo nakitang ganyan.
0: Some cases would benefit from private sector participation. And NEA is there. NEA is there. The position of NEA is that the PSP is a valid tool.
1: Okay. PSP, which, private sector
0: private
1: participation.
0: Sector participation.
1: Hindi pa rin nawawala yung member consumers in the picture.
0: Hindi mawawala yan. I mean, primordial yan. The member consumers' interest. Is a valid tool which will enable electric cooperatives to improve their services, provided that it is done in compliance with the relevant laws, rules, and regulations, and it is motivated, I have to stress this, it is motivated by operational considerations and consumer interest.
1: Yes, and especially service. Diba,
0: service.
1: Sir?
0: No?
1: Kung ganun, sir, then what would be the parameters or ano po yung mga conditions by which private sector participation, privatization, or conversion would even be considered? Meron bang mga nakatalaga na criteria or...
0: Alam mo, kompleto ang batas natin dyan. Kompleto ang batas natin dyan. As in fact, in... PD 269 and 10531, they enumerated the various options of private sector participation, joint venture, investment management contract, concession agreement, and operation and maintenance contracts. No, so when we talk of upgrading, we talk of financial requirements, infusion of capital, and this is something that is very delicate. Kasi alam mo, ang kultura ng electric cooperatives, mahal natin yan
1: Yes.
0: Di ba? Mahal natin yan. So, pagdating sa bagay na yan, we thought of a way on how to immortalize the electric cooperatives.
1: Na hindi siya mawawala sa
0: eksena. Hindi siya mawawala. No? So, there exists now the options of a 70-30
1: joint venture.
0: No? That happened in Central Negros Electric Cooperative. Now it's Negros Electric Power Corporation, NEPSI.
1: And we've also seen that ilan na po ba ang nagkaroon ng 70-30? We have the Central Negros.
0: Yes.
1: Hindi naman po nag-increase ang rates
0: Well, actually, mas bababa pa nga.
1: Yun nga sa nasasabihin ko.
0: I think the performance will speak for itself. I'm not saying na mas magaling ang NEPSI sa mga kooperatiba.
1: Well, but value from for
0: the
1: money.
0: From benchmarking from Sineco to NEPSI, I believe...
1: Merong improvement.
0: May improvement.
1: And not to be judgmental, na pangit or masama dati, but certainly there has been an improvement brought about by the joint venture. Would this model perhaps be the reason why nagkakaroon ng maraming ugong-ugong na, sa Socoteco, I understand, even...

0: in Batangas area or other electric cooperatives would be considering or entertaining this model?
1: Again, I'll be going back to my statement earlier. It might be a valid tool to cope up with the demands of industrialization. And my vision or my take on that would be, as long as the cooperative is preserved, because like for example ang Sineco awas with cash ngayon, I was even suggesting to them go to generation.
0: And they are allowed.
1: Up to 50%
0: of so their
1: the
0: demand.
1: Transformative from distribution, the electric cooperatives can get into the generation business, maybe embedded renewables, and they will transform themselves into being a distribution utility to a generation company, serving the requirements of the DU situated in the area.
2: We will continue our conversation here at PowerShift when we come back.
3: He is an icon of democracy who sparked the people power revolution, leading the Filipino people to freedom. Ninoy Aquino Day, Bilyonario News Channel.
4: At sa ating pagbabalik, sa susunod na bahagi, tatalakayin natin ang ating panayam kay Ginoong Rick Torres ng United Nations Development Program. 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
5: Yung United Nations Development Program is one of the multilateral bodies, one of the UN bodies. Dito sa Pilipinas, meron tayong tatlong programa. Meron tayong human security and human development. Ito yung about governance, indigenous communities, ginagawa yan. Meron tayong livelihood, of course, economic development. That's one of the biggest problem naman in any country. Mm-hmm. But here in the Philippines, we're quite improving, but we need to support that. And then yung programa kung saan ako located, we call it the Climate Action Program. So I'm just one of the managers in the Climate Program team. At yung tinututukan nga namin is renewable energy. Ang kaibahan lang nung ginagawa namin is that, alam mo naman, renewable energy pagdating sa public services, which is under human development, importante yun. Tulad ng ginawa natin sa Marawi.
4: Sa Marawi, yung greening of hospitals.
5: Kinukumusta ka ng mga board members doon.
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5: 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And then nga, yun sa amin, climate action, ano ba ang relationship ng energy sa climate security?
4: Ano ba ang pinakamalalaking challenges na inyong that you encountered dito sa mga programs or projects ninyo?
5: Sa nature kasi ng Pilipinas, alam mo naman, island-based tayo. So ang challenges depend dun sa location. 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
4: May tubig, Because our resources are actually location or geographic specific.
5: Yes.
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0: 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So that's what we do.
1: So
0: and then we generate
1: sabihin,
0: funds for
1: generate
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1: Funds. 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
0: Correct.
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0: Kasi implementing a project, a technology, that's the simpler part. But making sure that the project will be sustainable. Halimbawa, pag umalis ang UNDP, sino magtutuloy nun? 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At halimbawang ituloy naman ng local government, may kakayahan ba yung mga community to sustain the project? So that's what UNDP does. We put the different elements together to make sure na kung ano man yung nasimulan, o sinisimulan na pero kailangan pang itulak, would be sustainable.
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1: 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But now, there is a realization that part of the governance structure na kailangan nilang bigyan ng diin is electricity and
0: electricity.
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1: Ibada. Yes.
0: Ibada principle, yung Islamic finance. So ulit, yun yung UNDP, yun yung tinitignan niya. Ano ba yung elemento that we can use to be able to promote renewable energy? To get people to work together.
1: Where is the electric utility or electric cooperative in all this? Not just dito sa Lanao del Sur, but in general.
0: Ang nangyayari, tinutulungan natin yung electric cooperative dahil kulang nga yung power niya. 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So yung demand doon sa electric cooperative ay lalumiliit. But ang magandang challenge ito is really to put the electric cooperative and the province to work together. And UNDP has done that.
1: Looking forward, Sir Rick, ano pa ba ang mga innovations and technologies na nakikita mong mahalaga ma-incorporate?
0: We always look at innovations normally in the form of technology. Mm-hmm. But for UNDP, another important innovation is the social innovation that you will provide.
1: Okay.
0: How do you get
1: ano ibig sabihin ng social innovation?
0: How do you get the electric cooperative to work with the local government?
1: Maraming
0: gusto. Maraming gusto ito.
1: Yes.
0: Or how do you get a community to take ownership of the project.
1: Yes.
0: Like yung mga hospital. Yung mga doktor yung mga yan, anong kuha nila sa solar. Pero nung naintindihan nila, the hospitals in Nanao were saying, now we can invest.
1: Yes.
0: So yun, that's the innovation that is needed. So, and then of course, institutional innovation. Ano ang kailangan ng isang provincial government to implement a renewable energy project? In the case of Lanao, they created the Renewable Energy and Energy Efficiency Office. So innovation is not technology.
1: Institutional reforms.
0: Reform. We'd like to encourage everyone na wag kapag pag nawala ng kuryente, walang sisihan. Lalo na sa mga
1: maraming... Huwag paunahan ng galit.
0: Huwag paunahan ng galit. 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Ano? And doon papasok na may pondo ba? Maring may pondo pero hindi available. Maring available pero hindi affordable. So we look for different solutions. And I guess that's really where UNDP is coming in. When it comes to developing access to renewable energy, access to energy, and at the same time, helping yung poverty situation.
2: CSV has done a lot of work on the electric cooperative sector. Mm. One of the usual concerns that we hear whenever electric cooperatives are talked about is the lack of bankability of electric cooperatives. Based on the work of that CSV has done through the years, engaging electric cooperatives, is this a fair assessment, or is the domestic financial system simply not ready or equipped to deal with the unique risks that are present in electric cooperatives?
3: With the way that traditional banking is designed, particularly for private banks, private banking sector is not designed for co-ops, just straight out. They're just not designed for that. However, there's a lot of alternative borrowing sources for these co-ops anyway, and their ticket sizes are not too big either. So ADBP Land Bank, NEA pool of funders will be more than enough to cover for their needs.
2: Pockets of ECSL are actually very innovative in pursuing RE projects. We've seen this in the likes of Bonelco, right? Mm. So can you talk about a bit on what you've learned in the case of this very few ECs that have actually been able to champion RE within their jurisdictions? What sets them apart? And can that be replicated at scale?
3: So let me cut that into two parts. Now, these co-ops have leaders that are very innovative by nature. And by nature, they're not risk hungry, but they know how to balance risk and return and weigh it with the benefit for their community. They know they're taking certain levels of acceptable risk, but they know that the benefit for their co-ops is better because they're not reliant on diesel, the grid is more reliable. You have that. Incentivizing professionals, highly competent professionals, to be in the co-ops, or incentivizing innovation in the co-ops should be a system so that you can create more champions like those co-ops that you mentioned. No? So I think those are the normal traits that we see for the people, for the co-ops that have pursued smart grids or embedded generation.
1: Kapag pinalakas mo ang kakayahan ng mga electric cooperatives natin, pinalalakas mo rin ang buong sistema ng rural electrification dahil sila ang mismong backbone nito. 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
4: Balita ko dyan, meron ka raw kanta tukol sa ulan.
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0: Taiwan, one of Asia's most popular travel destinations. Known to many for the semiconductor chips, the night markets, the bubble tea, the fast modern cities. But outside the skylines, there's another story taking root. Because in Taiwan, agriculture has evolved. It has created a new generation of farmers, some of whom have built million-dollar agricultural businesses. From Taiwan's experience to the fields of the Philippines. The Philippines has always been deeply connected to farming. Generations of Filipino families have built their lives around the land, finding ways to make a living from it. But these days, the weather keeps changing, costs continue to rise, and fewer young people are choosing to stay in agriculture. And across the country, there's now a bigger push to modernize Philippine agriculture, from food security programs to farmer empowerment initiatives like the White Revolution. The goal: help farmers move beyond survival and create more opportunities through smart and climate-smart agriculture.
1: Nagbata kami man, hindi namin na subukan naging talagang batang maglaro lang.
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0: For the Pascua brothers, farming started early. Before they were old enough to fully understand it, they were already helping out in the fields. It was simply the life they grew up in.
2: Nung una, tatanim po kami ng palay, pero medyo mababa yung ani namin. 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
0: And then eventually, things started changing. That's where the Taiwan Technical Mission comes in. In Tarlac, farmers are being introduced to modern farming methods designed to work under real conditions to help them adapt to a changing industry.
4: Our role is to turn Taiwan farming experience to useful and workable solutions for the Filipino farmers. The Tarlac demonstration farm was launched in December 2023, where our technical team do the trials of Taiwan's farming experience and turn it into a local solution for our farmers.
0: And inside the demonstration farm, there's also a new generation of young Filipino agricultural professionals learning alongside them. Some handle crop monitoring, others assist in pest diagnosis, seedling production, and field testing. It's a glimpse of what the future of Philippine agriculture could look like.
4: The demo farm is also the place to grow the skills, confidence, and future opportunities for farmers.
0: Some learned grafting methods that help crops become more resistant to disease. Others are taught how to spot pest problems earlier. There are also simple but important lessons in post-harvest handling, proper pesticide management, and seedling care.
5: Farmers always say technology are complicated. So first, we should be responsible technology providers. So they are motivated and they will adapt. We combine plant doctors approach. We combine climate smart agricultures, and we combine very easy to adapt technology such as the pH tester, even a small post-harvesting tablet. And this all set is to make farmers to become more resilient. We just want to express to all the farmers in the Philippines, you just be confident. If you can work with us, then you just follow our protocol and you will be rich.
0: This is the Taiwan Technical Mission.
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0: Their hands know the soil. Their lives are tied to the land. And now, their future is full of promise.
9: I am Jun Mark Aquino. I joined Taiwan Technical Mission because I see an opportunity to grow my skills and knowledge in agriculture.
0: The stories we heard are not a transformation of farmers. It is a transformation of farming itself, where tradition meets innovation, and where knowledge becomes the difference between simply growing and truly growing forward. Indeed, this is where the bright future of agriculture begins to take shape. Someone asked, can Filipino farmers become millionaires?
4: In my view, I think it is possible.
5: We believe Filipino farmers can be millionaires and billionaires. Just turn yourself from farmers to farmer scientists and farmer entrepreneurs. Maging bilyonaryo sa pagtatanim.
0: Taiwan says yes.

0: Senator Bato de la Rosa is considered armed and dangerous.
1: Because the story doesn't pause when the work week ends.
2: Senator Raffy Tulfo is calling for a transparent probe into the Senate shooting incident.
1: From breaking developments to next week's talked about headlines, stay ahead of what matters all weekend long. 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Only here on

0: Dream is to make something transformational and that can touch the life of more people.
1: You've already seen this work. Lighting up skylines, brightening shopping malls, creating spaces where technology comes to life. Beyond the bright lights, beyond the big screens and the big ideas is the heart that drives them all. Let's find out what continues to inspire William Guido. I'm Charles Tew, and this is Beyond the Game.
2: 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Sa Elliptical Road, maluwag ang daloy ng mga sasakyan papuntang Fairview at Quezon City Circle.
3: Pasintabi po sa sensitibong balita, natagpuang wala ng buhay ang tatlong mag-iina sa loob ng abandonadong SUV sa Barangay Talaksan, San Rafael, Bulacan. Ang detalye sa agenda report ni John Riz Calata, nag-uulat ng live mula sa San Rafael, Bulacan. John Riz.

0: Stripes, and the collection will be released on September 1st. Another record for The Odyssey. The Christopher Nolan film is officially the highest-grossing R-rated movie of all time, with $1.352 billion worldwide. Nabit nito ang Deadpool and Wolverine, which earned $1.338 billion. On his X account, Deadpool star Ryan Reynolds congratulated the cast and crew ng The Odyssey. He also shared an edited clip of Matt Damon apparently stumbling upon the famous fight scene between Deadpool and Wolverine. The Odyssey is also Nolan's biggest movie of all time and the highest-grossing IMAX release.
1: 43rd death anniversary ni dating Senador Ninoy Aquino inalala. At gaganap ng Kratos God of War TV series, sino kaya? 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
1: I think today, because of all of the things that are happening around us in the country, maybe even the world, we're being robbed of hope. And I think Lolo Ninoy is a very good example of someone who didn't let people take hope from him. Lolo Ninoy himself admits that there were times when he doubted. There were times when he said that parang mas mahal pa ng mga Pilipino yung kanilang mga tanikala kaysa sa mga karapatan at kalayaan nila. But I think by the time that he was freed, by the time that he was sent to exile in the United States, he, I think, had made up his mind that no, the Filipino is indeed worth dying for.
0: Ang ATOM leader na si Volt Bohol, naniniwalang nananatiling simbolo si Ninoy ng pakikibaka para sa kalayaan at demokrasya.
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0: Dagdag ni Bohol, hindi dapat matapos sa mga salita ang pagpaparangal sa legasiya ng dating senador. 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
3: Prime Video has found its new God of War. Ayon sa Variety, si Dave Bautista na ang gaganap bilang Kratos sa series adaptation ng hit video game. The Philam actor will take over the role from Ryan Hurst, who suffered an injury on set noong June. Dahil dito, na-delay ang production at kailangan daw i-reshoot ang kanyang parts. God of War follows Kratos and his son as they embark on a journey to spread the ashes of his deceased wife. Hindi pa tiyak kung kailan i-release ang series. Trending ang London premiere ng bagong film na The Dog Stars. Bida sa pelikula si Jacob Elordi. Nakasama sa red carpet ang co-star na si Rack Jasper the Dog. Bukod sa kanilang appearance, usap-usapan din ang OOTD ni Margaret Qualley, the actress stunned in black Chanel dress paired with Chanel's barely there naked shoes. Present din sa events sina director Ridley Scott, Josh Brolin, and Guy Pearce. The Dog Stars hits theaters on August 28th. She's played complicated moms and murderous wives, but in her new Netflix film, Emmy nominee Melanie Lynskey trades chaos for tenderness. Ang detalye sa Agenda Report ni Manny, the movie guy.
4: Whoa, hey.
5: She's been terrorizing survivors and eating her way through trauma as the murderous Shauna on Yellow Jackets. Pero ngayon, Melanie Lynskey trades cannibalism for cuddles, playing one of the most loving moms on screen in Don't Say Good Luck. I caught up with her for her new Happy Madison film at sinabi sa akin ni Miss Melanie what drew her to this raw, emotional coming-of-age story.
6: I didn't know that the script was based on a true story. I just was very moved by it. It was a very easy thing to say yes to.
7: Am I allowed to say good luck?
8: Just say pre-collect.
5: At the heart of the film is a mother-daughter bond with breakout stars Sunny Sandler at ang kanilang real-life chemistry practically leaps off the screen.
6: She's just such a sweet person, an incredible actor, and it just, we genuinely got close and were very natural with each other.
5: I had to ask, nagtanong ba ng advice sa kanya ang newcomer?
6: She does not need any advice. And I just would tell her, like, you're great. You're amazing. Yeah. She doesn't need any help. Yeah, she's great.
5: Miss Melanie has built a career on complicated, even murderous moms. So tinanong ko kung ano ang kaibahan ng role niya dito.
6: I think the thing that felt different is it was a lot less murderous. It honestly felt very simple. It felt like a very simple expression of like maternal love.
5: Palabas na ang Don't Say Good Luck sa Netflix, and Melanie hopes it sends moms and daughters home with one big reminder.
6: I mean, I just think it's important to cherish the time that you have with people you love. I hope it's a good reminder that you don't actually know how much time you have.
5: And since the musical Waitress plays a big part in the film, I had to know, fan ba ng musical theater si Miss Melanie?
6: I'm not a huge musical lover, I have to say. I did not grow up loving musicals, but everything changed for me when I saw The Book of Mormon. I was like, okay, I get it. I get it. I think musicals are amazing.
5: Stream Don't Say Good Luck Now, a sweet, funny, and unexpectedly moving love letter to moms, messy teenage years, and the people we sometimes forget to hold close. Para sa Billionaire News Channel, Manny the Movie Guy, Hollywood.
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8: Halos 3 bilyong piso na italang pinsala ng masamang panahon sa Cordillera. At F1 driver Max Verstappen, aalis na nga ba ng Red Bull? Susunod yan sa agenda.

0: spot. 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
1: She's a ball of emotion and she loves hard, she fights hard, and she will stand on what she believes in to a fault.
0: Para kay Kiara, the season isn't just an ending. It's grief, raw, and real. Sabi ni Madison Bailey, it drives nearly everything her character does.
2: It is the entirety of Kiara's motivation for this whole year. It's her first time really experiencing loss.
0: At ito ang payoff na hinihingi ng mga diehard fans. Arlaysia Grant let it slip. Cleo, the outsider who became a Pogue, finally gets a last name.
2: Cleo's last name finally.
3: Yes, it's there.
0: So bago kami magtapos, I had to ask, what do you say to the diehard Pogues like me na nagsusupport since season 1?
4: Thank you for sticking around.
2: We love you.
0: Outer Banks Season 5, The Final Curtain Call, is now out on Netflix. And to every fan who's ridden along mula pa nung unang season, this isn't goodbye, it's just
1: see you later.
0: Para sa Billionaire News Channel, Manny the Movie Guy, a Pogue for Life, Hollywood.
5: Makakapanood ng libreng Broadway shows ang mahigit 2,000 high school students sa New York. Kasabay ito ng pagkilala sa isang PhilAm public servant dahil sa kanyang kontribusyon at advocacy sa arts and culture. Yan ang agenda report ni U.S. correspondent Don Tagala.
6: Good news to New Yorkers. More than 2,000 NYC high school students ang makakapanood ng libreng Broadway shows. New York City Mayor Zoran Mamdani announced that in a lottery, students grades 9 to 12 could win up to 2 free tickets to one of 7 great Broadway shows, such as The Great Gatsby, Stranger Things, Buena Vista Social Club, In the Heights, The Lost Boys, Schoolgirls or the African Mean Girls Play, and 2 Strangers Carry a Cake Across New York City.
7: To enter that different world, to experience that magical moment when the lights go down, the curtain goes up, and they're transported on the journey of a lifetime, one they will carry with them for decades to come. History teaches us that the best art has always been made accessible to working people.
6: At ang lahat na nakasali sa lottery, tatanggap ng 2 months free TDF membership, kung saan makakakuha sila ng discounted Broadway, off-Broadway, at access sa mga iconic cultural attractions sa New York City. 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
8: The city cannot thrive on concrete or steel alone. 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
6: Samantala, tulad ng advokasya ni Ma'am Dani sa arts and culture, nais din ng Filipino-American na si Maria Torres Springer na abot kamay ng mga kabataan ang pagtangkilik sa arts and culture.
9: The Cultural Stewardship Award goes to Maria Torres Springer.
6: Naging co-chair ng transition team ni Mayor Mamdani, ang Filipina public servant na tumanggap kamakailan ng Cultural Stewardship Award mula sa New Yorkers for Culture and Arts.
8: Supporting arts and culture has always felt important to me. Culture helps create the conditions for a stronger civic life, a stronger democracy even, and a stronger sense of belonging for all of us. And New York needs that today as much as ever.
6: A nationally recognized public servant and urban policy leader who has served the last 4 mayors of New York City, Torres Springer and her transition committee members, helped made it possible for Mayor Mamdani's administration to succeed. Magpapatuloy naman sa pagsilbi sa publiko si Torres Springer bilang presidente ng Charles H. Revson Foundation sa New York City. Para sa Agenda, Don Tagala, Billionaire News Channel, New York.
5: Halle Berry, glowing at 60. At long weekend, uulanin kaya? Susunod yan sa Agenda.

0: You're getting the recognition. Yes, there's a, I will not lie, there's an added pressure now. You want to upgrade and you want to get that award again.
1: I'm super, super happy. And of course, bringing home this crown for the Philippines for after 13 long years, it's like I'm giving hope, you know?
2: There are good days. There are auspicious days.
3: Yes.
2: No? But so don't trap yourself then na parang tigi lahat. Yeah. Be practical. Absolutely. Hope for the best.
3: Yeah.
2: Kasi if you're gonna stop it, I know, you're gonna waste that opportunity.
3: Yeah. Short-term goal tayo, which is why we brought in the backhoes, the mobile water pumping stations. Yung long-term solution is science-based urban planning and discipline. Yung leadership should be shown by way of programs that people will really follow.

0: Nearly a year since making explosive allegations before the Senate, retired Marine Orly Gutesa has recanted his statement about the flood control scandal. But the ombudsman is unfazed, saying 28 witnesses are ready to testify in the probe into former House Speaker Martin Romualdez. How does the congressman's camp plan to address this? Let's get on point with the spokesperson and lawyer of Congressman Martin Romualdez, Attorney Aide Fajardo. Attorney, good to have you. Finally, sir, thank you for your time.
1: Good evening, Pinky. Nice to see you again.
0: All right, sir. Yesterday, your camp, the camp of Congressman Martin Romualdez, submitted its supplemental affidavit before the Office of the Ombudsman. Can you tell us the contents of that?
1: Yes. We submitted around 3 o'clock yesterday because we had to inject the recent development of Orly Gutesa recanting his original statement before the Senate. So essentially, it contains defenses, but the highlight is that one, of course, by Gutesa, and 25 other cargadores or maleta boys or the former close-in security and personnel of Zaldico.
0: So it was really supposed to be, am I correct in saying that it was supposed to be a supplemental affidavit of 25 ex-aides of Congressman
1: Zaldico,
0: who said what?
1: Yes. We must remember that the original 18 Marines who held a press conference in Club Filipino, right, said so many things about so many people. And one of those they named to be people who

0: supposedly accompanied them in the deliveries, supposedly cooperated with them, were also personnel of Zaldico or SunWest or Ako Bicol Party List. These people are the ones who executed affidavits denying all these attributions to them, mm-hmm. contained in the original press statement of these
1: Maleta Boys. Okay, yes. So basically, we had a story about that earlier, attorney. They were saying that they have no personal knowledge of any delivery of any maleta to any officials, be it senators or congressmen, basically in a nutshell.
0: That's right.
1: How did you obtain these affidavits from these 25 ex-security aide of Congressman Zaldico?
0: Yes, they were sent to us. No? But last week, they were transmitted by their lawyer. They are represented by somebody else. And this lawyer sent all these statements to the National Bureau of Investigation and to the Department of Justice, including the Ombudsman himself.
1: I see. So meron na pong kopya si Ombudsman prior to you even submitting the supplemental affidavit?
0: That's what I understand now, because we only got hold of them, I think, a couple of days ago. And to beat the deadline, because we were actually given or granted extension of time to submit this supplement, we had to beat the deadline yesterday. So we included those affidavits or sinumpa ang salaysay transmitted to the DOJ, the NBI, and the Ombudsman, the Office of the Ombudsman.
1: What is the relationship between your office, your law firm, or Congressman Martin Romualdez and these 25 ex-security aide?
0: We have no relationship with them. They are represented by somebody else.
1: Who?
0: I just forgot the name, but they're in the letterhead that was transmitted to... It's a lady lawyer.
1: Yes. But I guess the question is, how would they have been so gracious just to hand over their affidavits to you? Who did they deliver? Who did this lawyer give it to? You personally?
0: My law office.
1: Your
0: yes,
1: law office.
0: In Ortigas, in Pasig.
1: Okay. So, attorney, ang tanong po, she just decided to be.
0: Yes.
1: What?
0: That's correct.
1: Cooperative.
0: Because we
1: share
0: are
1: information.
0: I think so. I suppose so, because we have been very, very vocal about our defense of Congressman Romualdez. In fact, if you search my name, it will direct you to my law office. Mm-hmm. Yes, because I think even AI has recognized already that I hold office in Ortigas.
1: Yes, but ganun lang po. Just one day, these 25 people just decided to execute an affidavit basically saying we know nothing about what these Maleta Boys were saying. Tama ho ba?
0: Yes, and they were, I think, submitted to the NBI and the DOJ early last week. So they were already in the possession of government agencies as early as, I think, Monday last week.
1: And so did you get wind of that information? And so you contacted the lady lawyer?
0: No. They transmitted it to us. And now, because we have seen the notarial signatures in those sworn statements, we are now in the process of requesting for certified true copies of these affidavits from the notaries themselves.
1: I see.
0: Right.
1: Sorry, because that is a little technical for me. I know, of course, kailangan po ng notaryo. But nung pinadala po sa inyo yung mga affidavit ng 25 ex-security aides,
0: yes,
1: they were not notarized, sorry?
0: They were already notarized. Okay. That's why we see already from the pages of the documents who the notaries are, where their offices are.
1: Okay,
0: so
1: sorry
0: we
1: about that.
0: We are in the
1: that.
0: Process of requesting for certified true copies.
1: Okay.
0: But we had to beat the deadline, that's why we submitted them yesterday.
1: So was there's no contact, no relation, no connection between your law firm, Congressman Martin Romualdez, that law firm and the 25 security?
0: Yes, that's correct.
1: Zero?
0: Yes.
1: No third party even?
0: I don't think there is a third party,
1: okay.
0: Yes.
1: And with that, sir, attorney, is that you also attached the affidavit of Orly Gutesa, his recantation?
0: That's right.
1: How did you get a copy of that?
0: There was an open source. I think the other day or the other night, there was already an announcement by Gutesa saying that he has recanted. And the affidavit itself was all over Facebook and Twitter, etc. So we decided to download it and made an overnighter and inserted it in the supplemental counter affidavit.
1: Yeah, actually,

0: read about that, that you got it from social media.
1: That's right.
0: Attorney, help us understand, can you download, print, and submit that? What is the, do you need a certified true copy? I mean, what is the value of something like that as opposed to the actual affidavit of Orly Gutesa?
1: We consider it's valuable to us, of course, because it's essential, it's central to our defense, right? Because the essence of the complaint seems to be that, as stated in the recantation of Gutesa himself, Gutesa was the quote-unquote missing link between Zaldico and Martin Romualdez. And that missing link was supplied by that manufactured original affidavit. That's why when we got wind of this new affidavit from Gutesa, we downloaded it and attached it to the supplemental counter-affidavit in the expectation that we will get the certified true copy from the notary who was identified in that sworn statement.
0: What is the admissibility of that upon submission to the Office of the Ombudsman as attached in your supplemental affidavit, sir?
1: Well, it's going to be part of the investigation. This is a fluid investigation. We are not yet in court. So all these submissions are leads for the Ombudsman to follow, and we will follow through with an official copy of those affidavits.
0: So you have now with you 25 ex-security aide of Zaldico saying we don't know of any deliveries to any politicians. You have the recantation of Orly Gutesa. Anything else part of that supplemental affidavit that you submitted yesterday?
1: Yes, that's essentially it. 25 plus one with Gutesa, that's 26. In the original counter affidavit, we were also able to submit the three recantations of those who executed individual affidavits after they visited the office of the ombudsman, because the ombudsman was saying that a joint affidavit would not be enough. So they had these individual affidavits.
0: Individually.
1: Right.
0: And there are three, not four, sir.
1: There are three, because the one of the, there are four, actually. The three are the people who executed individual affidavits. The other one was one of the 18 who, he was part of the, I think, the Club Filipino press conference.
0: The three were not.
1: They were also.
0: The Club Filipino press conference.
1: I think they were also in, but if you recall the timeline, those were 18 who jointly executed the joint affidavit, right? And according to the ombudsman, they evaluated it and they did not want the joint affidavit to be the basis for moving forward, right, of their case. So they interviewed them, supposedly, and they came up with eight people who now executed individual affidavits. And of the eight, three have recanted.
0: I see.
1: Yes.
0: Three out of the eight were the ones that recanted.
1: Yes.
0: Kasi just to do a timeline again, nauna po kasi yung apat eh, na nag-recant ni
1: Huba. That's right.
0: And then after that is Orly Gutesa. Mm-hmm. And in between that time, you're saying is the affidavit of the 25 over and above the 18 maleta or security aide of Zaldico. Okay.
1: That, yeah. If I may make a little correction.
0: Please, sir.
1: We got wind of it on different dates. I'm not sure when exactly they executed the affidavits. I think the affidavits will show them. But we got wind first of the four who recanted, and then subsequently the 25, and then right after that, the one by Gutesa announced 2 nights ago.
0: We'll be taking a very short break. We'll continue our discussion with Attorney Aide Fajardo when we return. Stay tuned. This is On Point.
2: Dream is to make something transformational and that can touch the life of more people.
3: You've already seen this work. Lighting up skylines, brightening shopping malls, creating spaces where technology comes to life. Beyond the bright lights, beyond the big screens, and the big ideas, is the heart that drives them all. Let's find out what continues to inspire William Guido. I'm Charles Tew, and this is Beyond the Game.
0: Welcome back. Still with us, Attorney Aide Fajardo. He's the lawyer and spokesperson of former House Speaker Martin Romualdez. Attorney, you want to go back?

0: to Orly Gotesa. So he recanted, and you downloaded his affidavit from the internet, attached it to your supplemental affidavit yesterday. Do you even plan to file charges against him for his original statements, or even if he recanted?
1: We have not reached that discussion with the client, right? Of course, at this time, we are busy defending him because he has cases before the Sandigan Bayan, before the Court of Appeals, and now the Supreme Court, and the current one before the Ombudsman, respecting freeze orders, whole departure orders, and now the actual case for plunder, right? So we are busy attending to that as of this time. But of course, I will have to say candidly that that is one of the options, right? Including those who suborned the original affidavit.
0: Those who?
1: Suborned, meaning the principals by induction.
0: So basically, Congressman, ex-Congressman Mike Defensor and Senator Dante Marcoleta, as mentioned by Orly Gutesa.
1: In his recantation, yes.
0: Okay. Right. What is the credibility of someone who executes an affidavit and then takes it back, sir?
1: Well, at this time, that's our argument, right? How can you trust the word of someone who made an original affidavit and then subsequently disowned that affidavit? So there must be an evaluation by the ombudsman which is more credible. Are the details in the suborned affidavit believable as against the subsequent affidavit which now recants the original suborned affidavit? So that is now why the ombudsman should look into this deeper than as it originally did when it evaluated the original affidavit.
0: So it will really be the evaluation of the ombudsman to look into, I guess in simple terms, which is more believable?
1: That's
0: the
1: right.
0: First affidavit or the second affidavit?
1: That's right.
0: Okay. Is it possible that he will recant again?
1: We don't know.
0: Meron pa bang recant doon sa recant, sir?
1: I haven't spoken with him. I don't know him. The former speaker does not know him. So at this time, we have to rely on his official statements as evaluated by the public. No? But of course, we have to consider the fact that the original affidavit was actually declared falsified by the Manila Regional Trial Court because the notarization was false. It is not true, and he explained it in his recantation, that all he did was come to a restaurant in near the Senate.
0: A Japanese restaurant.
1: Yes, sign it and leave, right, with the promise of financial reward. So in our position, of course, the recantation is more believable because it has details that would explain all these falsities in the original affidavit.
0: But if Gotesa, as he was saying, was coached to fabricate his original, to his original testimony. Did it make you wonder why it took him almost a year to recant?
1: We also wonder that, right? Because if you go back to the timeline, the reason why I think the 18 other people who held a press conference alleged so many things respecting the Maletas is that at that time, Gotesa could no longer be found. He disappeared. But suddenly he has come out and has rectified the original affidavit. So it's, as a lawyer, of course, the recantation is more valuable to us by way of defense.
0: Pero sabi nila, di ba, attorney, judges usually frown on recantations. But I mean, even looking at the, because I remember the case of former Senator Laila de Lima, there are a number of witnesses who recanted also, and that was a basic argument back then that usually they frown on people who, on testimonies of people who actually bumaliktad po sila in the end. What about, go ahead, sir.
1: Oh, yeah. Well, those recantations are frowned upon when the witness has already been presented in court, has already testified, he has already been cross-examined. That's the recantation we are talking about that is normally frowned upon. You cannot take back what you already stated to the court under oath. In this case, these are just affidavits. In fact, the original affidavit is falsified. So there is no recantation of a testimony, strictly speaking, at this time.
0: If he says, if what his claim is true, that he was coached by Congressman, ex-Congressman Mike Defensor, and edited by Senator Dante Marcoleta. Any plans even to go after them as well?
1: Of course, that's always on the horizon, right? But at this time, we're busy defending the former speaker in this very grave allegation of a grave offense. But we will cross the bridge when we get there.
0: By the way, how is he, sir?
1: Of course, he's stressed. He's as human as everybody of us, but he's still attending to his functions as a representative of the First District of Leyte. He's also attending to his constituency. But of course, this is one of those things that has kept him busy.
0: Let's talk about the ombudsman. When the three or four ex-aides, Maleta boys, recanted, hindi ho ba? I think he said that he posed a question, who else will benefit from this? Ang sabi po niya, who else would benefit if they recant, alleging that the camp of Congressman Martin Romualdez was behind the recantation. What do you say to that?
1: Napakarami pong binanggit doon sa mga affidavits of the Maleta boys, right? People from the executive department, people from the Senate, people from the lower house. So if we speak of benefit, it will benefit all these people.

0: against the former speaker. Are you aware of their identities? Do you know anything about this?
1: Well, the first time I heard about it is yesterday, right after the statement was made, right after the Gutesa recantation made the night before. So it seems to me that there is this effort to match the withdrawing numbers with the new numbers. And that to us is distressing because once you initiate a complaint, the presumption is that your evidence is complete. That's why you give the opportunity to the respondent to file his counter affidavit and respond to all these things at the inception. But if you move the goalposts, ginagalaw mo yung ring ng basketball, eh, paano naman kami makaka-shoot as the defense, right? So I think this should afford us fairness and due process.
0: Do you think the ombudsman has been fair?
1: Well, we have sought his inhibition because from the very beginning we have observed that there seems

0: you said parang medyo distressful nga dahil parang minamatch yung number.
1: That's right.
0: Paano ho ba to? Kasi parang, is this a numbers game? Of course, I understand, sir. This is about evidence. But when you have 18 Maleta boys saying that they delivered money to Congressman Martin, Speaker Martin Romualdez's house at that time, minus 4 now, naging 14 na po sila, tapos meron pong 28, tapos kayo po, meron kayong 25 na sinasabing security aid na wala silang nakita, na saksihan na pagde-deliver ng pera, plus 1, meron kayong Orly Gutesa.
1: Plus 4.
0: Meron pa ka rin plus 4. 30. Ganun na ho ba yan? 30 versus 42? Ganun na ho ba ang labanan?
1: Of course, it's when you read the rules and evidence, it's not about about the witnesses, the number of witnesses, right? 1,000 people can testify that Juan killed Pedro, but if there is nobody showing the offense, those testimonies are meaningless, right? But we have such a rule in evidence, which is the equipoise of evidence.
0: Which is the?
1: Equipoise, okay. Right? When the evidence for or against the accused or the respondent is on the balance, meaning that there's equal weight of testimony, the doubt must be resolved in favor of the respondent or the accused, because we always have to adhere to the constitutional presumption of innocence. So in this case, if that is the case, if it is a numbers game, then the ombudsman has no reason to maintain this case, but must dismiss it in favor of the accused because of that presumption.
0: Do you have any more affidavits forthcoming, sir?
1: Well, we really don't know. We have to see the 28 testimonies, whatever they are, or whoever their affiants are. We have to evaluate, we have to study them. And if there is some kind of a response to them, well, we must also study them and formulate them. So we really don't know. That's why somebody asked me why it has taken so long. It's because of the, as I said, the moving goalposts. We have to respond to all these developments day in and day out, which seem to be happening only in this case.
0: Are you confident or not that this will not progress?
1: Yes.
0: This will or will not progress?
1: In a fair and impartial investigation, we are 101% sure of our case for the defense.
0: Attorney Aide Fajardo, his lawyer and spokesperson of former House Speaker Martin Romualdez. Sir, thank you so much for your time. Appreciate it.
1: Thank you for the opportunity.
0: That's On Point. Join us again on Monday, 7:30 p.m. here on BNC, the Billionario News Channel. I'm Pinky Webb. Thank you for watching.
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0: Shooting incident sa Ateneo de Zamboanga. 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At sinong dapat paluin sa 7th week ng impeachment trial? Mag-suggest na kayo!
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5: Oh, yes.
3: Pero hindi siya nagpatuloy sa politika eh. at si Attorney Kapunan, welcome po sa aming...
6: Welcome.
3: Politika po.
7: Thank you for having me. Maraming salamat. Para kayong terrible trio, three musketeers, hindi ko alam.
6: Ay, ang bait namin.
7: How to address you? How to address?
4: We are very
7: oh, your honors behave. Na lang. Your
6: honors. Kayo po yun.
4: You're
6: Jimmy
4: the honor.
6: Na lang ako, Jess, si Mami Chu.
3: Ito yung kumpanyeros nyo, ma'am. Kayo, kumpanyera. Ako, accompanying lang.
4: Si Attorney Jimmy, super behave. Ako yung mas sutil. Thank you.
3: Anyway, kausap ko kanya off-cam si Attorney Lorna. Sabi ko, ma'am, kasi Ninoy 43rd death anniversary ni Ninoy Aquino, former senator. Naging lawyer, nakasama mo ba sa mga pagkakataon si the late Ninoy, Senator Aquino? Pero sabi niya, hindi na daw niya inabutan eh.
7: Hindi ko na naabutan.
3: Oo.
7: I'm old, but I'm not that old.
4: I would have been surprised kung sinabi ni Attorney LPK na naabutan niya si Ninoy.
3: Anyway, sabi ni Attorney Kapunan noon, na volunteered siya sa part na maging part ng prosecution dahil it's payback time, quote unquote.
4: Wow!
3: What do you mean by that, ma'am? Ang laki ba ng utang mo, ma'am? Payback time?
7: I mean, after 48 years naman, hindi mo na iisipin yung career, no? I mean, growing up, syempre, career, getting clients and all that. But now, it's really... It's a cliche, pero I'm... At my age, I keep telling myself, the more you give, the more you're blessed.
4: Mm.
7: People think hindi totoo yun, pero kanya yung volunteer service namin ngayon, we are blessed. Because when people listen to us, they give nice comments. Of course, there are trolls out there, pero biyana natin yung mga trolls.
6: Is it fair to say that what you mean is you're paying it forward? Parang gano'n?
7: Forward, backwards, and sideways.
3: you would be surprised, guys. Ah, 74 naman si Mama.
4: Oh, doesn't look like it.
3: Yeah.
7: Look 73 and a half lang.
4: No, 70. Flat. Oh, pero ano ha, yung payback time, Attorney LPK, madaming naisip nun. Like ako, I thought like you had a personal vendetta. Medyo controversial question. I thought when you said that, parang payback against the Vice President.
6: Kaya ako tinanong kung pay forward
4: so
6: yung
4: hindi
6: what si
4: meant.
7: Oh, no. It's payback for all the blessings.
4: Mm.
7: And maybe I should maybe better yung giving back.
4: Ayun.
7: Sa payback, no?
3: Yes, ma'am. Ma'am, pag-usapan din natin yung misleading issue na nauwi sa viral tough mommy hug niyo ni Attorney Ferrer. Bakit tough mommy hug ang binigay niyo at hindi gentle mommy hug?
7: I don't do gentle kasi.
4: Have you ever encountered each other in actual court before the trial.
7: I think her practice was, well, according to her, no?
6: Tax yata eh.
7: Sabi niya CTA eh.
4: But for Tunervasa, have you sparred with FNS, the law firm?
7: With SIG.
4: Multiple times?
7: Yeah.
4: Yung mga bata po na nakikita nyo ngayon sa trial, have you seen them?
7: I think they're before? My understanding is they're associates, no? So, they're probably just starting their career. But si Sig, yun ang laging... In fact, when Sig took over the Chris Aquino and I was for James Yap, we were able to settle the case amicably.
4: Okay. And sorry, susulitin ko na, why isn't Attorney Sig Fortune or someone more senior, and without any deprecation to the other lawyers of FNS and the defense team, bakit hindi yung mga nakatunggalian mo na noon pa, itong mga mas matanda, like Attorney Sig, ang nakikita namin sa defense?
7: I think that's a question for the defense.
6: Yeah, yeah.
7: It could be strategy.
3: Yes.
6: Yeah, it could be strategy.
7: It could be, I don't know.
4: Baka mamaya pa.
6: But to be clear, the lawyers are not that young. I mean, they're 15 years at least in the practice.

0: I have this that ability to feel the room.
1: Okay.
0: I can feel the room. So I know when people are bored, I know when when the from the defense is getting jittery. I know when they need a good laugh. Yeah. I can feel the room. So it's almost intuitive, pero never intentional and never condescending nor disrespectful, no.
1: Spontaneous lang talaga.
0: Oo.
2: And what do you feel about this room?
0: This room?
1: Mainit.
2: What do you feel about us?
0: I think you saw a bottle of wine there kanina. Maybe I would love to have you in a drinking session because parang pare-pareho tayo dito, maginoo pero medyo bastos.
1: Anyway, Attorney Jimmy, nag-post ko kayo sa Facebook mo. 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
3: 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Anyway. 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
4: Headline number one. 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
1: 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Patok
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0: Ano bang makikita yung ito?
1: Apo.
2: Patok is agree, putok is disagree.
1: Okay, patok.
3: Hindi pag-attend ni Sara sa impeachment trial.
0: Yeah.
2: Ang hindi pag-attend ni VP Sara sa impeachment trial, patok or putok?
0: Anong yangan?
3: Okay, so balik
2: tayo. Yes. Okay.
0: Putok.
1: Why po?
0: Eh kasi sabi niya innocent siya, di ba? Pag innocent ka, humarap ka, di ba? Kasi pag innocent ka, hindi mo gagamitin ang social media na korte. Mag-appear ka sa korte and you prove your case.
1: And she's been asking for di ba?
0: Na she wants bilisan daw ang she wants bilisan daw ang impeachment trial, no? Kanya yung matagal yan dahil sa kanya. Kung nag-appear siya, di mas mabilis.
3: Hindi, you think? Hindi ba lalong mahaba?
0: I think, personally, I think there's a lot of dribbling on the part of the defense counsels, no? Not to mention names, but yung cross-examination na yan na halos buong araw, I could have done that in maybe 30 minutes. Because the ruling cross, alam naman ng lawyers at saka ni Ma'am Liar.
2: Judge.
3: Saka executioner.
0: Executioner. Alam naman na the cardinal ruling cross is if you don't know the answer, don't ask. And never cross an expert witness. Because you will give the expert witness time to explain or opportunity to explain. And sometimes, the best cross is no cross.
1: And they did it once. I mean, both of you, both the prosecution and the house, na no cross, no redirect. Anyways, Attorney Jimmy, ikaw.
3: Una sa lahat, objection ako dun sa compound question. Okay. Ang daming tanong eh. Secret meeting, Japan.
2: Yung ano na lang.
3: So mag-focus na lang tayo.
2: Ang hindi pagharap.
3: Yung hindi pagharap.
2: Sa impeachment trial.
3: Bubulatin ko yung kaibigan.

0: si Attorney Jens, ha? Puto.
1: Eh, lawyer eh. Kasi lawyer eh.
0: Bakit to? And okay. Again, with due respect to present company.
2: I'm shocked!
0: No, because I do want her to attend.
1: Yeah.
0: And again, with due respect to present company, I've always intimated yung kanyang belief ko sa innocence niya. Mm. And kung meron mang mga nangyari, I don't think it has reached the threshold of impeachable offense. No? Akin yan, well, with respect. So, pag humarap nga siya, feeling ko, matatapos, magkakalinawan na eh. Magkakalinawan na.
3: So, grade ba rin siya?
1: Ay, di ba grade ang mga host? Ay, ang mga
2: host. Kanya-kanya tayo opinion na
1: tayo. Ah, okay.
0: Kasi I don't grade you don't grade me.
1: Ah. Eh, sabi ni BP, Sara, hindi naman siya kailangan sa trial eh.
0: Yeah, yun nga ang sabi niya. Which is, again, I'm allowed to disagree with her, right? I think, although hindi nga naman kailangan by rules. There's no rule that mandates na nandoon siya. Ako, parang pag lumabas siya doon, di makikita natin with the, yung untrammeled view na tinatawag nila na kung guilty siya o hindi.
1: Okay. Attorney Jess.
2: Magugulat din si Attorney Jimmy. Pero hindi naman sa putok sa akin or patok, no? Neutral ako.
1: Okay.
2: Oo, okay. Yung hindi niya pagpunta sa impeachment trial, it's her right not to attend unless she's the one being summoned to witness already, no? If she decides na mag-testify for her defense, then she has to be there. Pero yung ba't ako neutral is because the other side of it is ako, I have many cases myself where I am an accused and my rule of thumb, it's just my own rule of thumb, I always attend all my hearings kahit hindi po ako yung witness na nakasalang. Why? Because gusto ko ding marinig in person yung witness na nag-a-accuse sa akin. Because then and there, pwede kong bulungan after yung abogado ko or sa sarili ko, alam ko kung ano yung nangyayari, matrack ko, and yung legal defense ko pwedeng mag-evolve kung kailangan mag-evolve. 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I'm VP Sara. You're accusing me. That's not true. Kung totoong innocent ka, di ba? Your presence alone can intimidate the opposing witnesses. And I, thank you.
1: Okay. Pag-usapan naman natin Japan trip ni BP Sara.
0: Yes.
1: Ito na, na-mention na ni Attorney Capuna na biyahe siya ng biyahe abroad. 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Instead of attending, eh, panay pa trips niya. Abroad. 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
3: I think they're very interesting to watch, both of them. may konting entertainment value na yun. But we know where they're coming from. No? Mm. And, first of all, it's her decision whether to appear or not. Tama si Attorney Jess. But if I were her, at a time like this, when seryoso ang pinag-uusapan, huwag ka naman mag-travel. Parang it's really disrespectful to the court, no? At saka pinag-uusapan ng funding. Even if it is her personal funds, issue rin yung sal-e niya eh.
1: Yes.
3: Di ba? Issue yung alam naman natin magkano ang sweldo ng isang vice president, no? Of course, she may be able to explain it by other businesses. That's why SEC records yan, no? But when she says personal funds, traveling on personal funds, then she has to explain saan galing yung personal funds mo. Ganyang kadami ang travel mo. So it also brings up that question. Ano?
1: Pero si Attorney Capunan, being non-public official, kasi ginugoogle ko siya mo kanina, wala siyang sal-in. Kasi hindi siya private practitioner kayo, di ba, ma'am? Kaya you don't need to file sal-in, like VP Sara na in public office.
3: Yes, but we need to pay taxes, no?
1: Mm. Ah, okay.
3: So that is
2: documented. Then.
3: That's documented.
2: ITR over the years.
3: ITR.
1: Ano masasabi mo doon, Attorney Jimmy, sa bangayan ng dalawang. Attorney rin ng dalawang yun, ha? Parehong attorneys. 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
0: Again, hindi ko talaga gusto yung any distraction from the more important issues. 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Gagawin niyo ng issue. There is a seeming obsession sa lahat na lang ng ginagawa ni Sarah. Now, I understand it. She's currently under impeachment trial. 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
1: Ito,
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1: 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Purportedly, ang subject matter is for DP to resign.
0: Kasalanan ni Jess yan?
2: That's not me.
1: To avoid conviction. Magre-resign na lang. 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
3: Wala. Wala namang gano'ng chismis. In fact, let us give a presumption of regularity. The president has said na he will not interfere.
1: Yeah.
3: And by his actions, it seems that he's not really interfering. No? Gusto ko lang sabihin na yung issue ng resignation. The resignation, kasi ang impeachment, ang penalty ng impeachment, dalawa yun. Ano?
1: Yes po.
3: Removal from public office, tsaka permanent disqualification. Oh. So, even if mag-resign ang vice president, that means she's not a sitting vice president. Pero matutuloy pa rin ang impeachment because there is that second penalty of permanent disqualification.
1: Yes.
3: So, medyo putok yung chismes na yan.
1: May masasabi ka ba sa Tweety Bird mo?
2: Well, I'd just like to clarify that the chismes didn't start from me.
1: Okay.
2: Nag-comment ako dun sa chismes. No, my post is...
0: I'm sorry.
2: Post is kung totoo yung chismes,
1: okay.
2: Ang stance ko din is like yung stance ni Attorney Lorna Kapunan, which is assuming may modus vivendi, that's the word na kumakalat, di ba?
1: Okay.
2: Which is a ceasefire or a truce between Malacanang and VP Sarah, na mag-resign siya, wag nyo na lang ituloy yung impeachment. Sabi ko, kung totoo yun, I disagree with that. Dapat ituloy kasi ang punishment or penalty ay end. Removal and perpetual disqualification. Kaya kailangan tuloy yung trial.
1: And considering na si consistently tops that survey, Macpos, di ba? 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
2: Precisely.
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0: 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No? 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Just to be clear, ha? 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I really don't think there's any...
2: 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Because sabi ni Jose Clare, they are open to a meeting if ever. 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
2: Kaya nga.
0: That's what it seems to me. More than unang, may nanggaling kay Sarah.
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2: Tama.
1: 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Anyway, what is our headline number two?
4: Headline number two. May nauna na sa Tacloban. 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
1: Attorney Kapunan, what can you say about that? Na rising violence, lalo na sa eskwelahan, needs legislation.
3: I agree. I totally agree. Pero more than kasi, pwede ba mag-explain?
1: Opo.
0: Of course, ma'am.
3: Akala ko siya lang pwede mag-Miss Universe, I think.
2: Okay. You need to cross-examination and you're not limited to a yes or no.
3: Okay. So, we legislation is not a

0: cure-all. It's a band-aid solution. Kasi marami naman tayong legislation ngayon, ano? There is the 7610, yung child protection law. No? There are many legislation for the protection of children. But to me, it is not legislation. It is, number one, implementation.
1: Yun.
0: Number two, there is no substitute for good parenting. Kasi yung mga, this culture of violence, di ba? Yes. Parents blame the iPad. Teka, sinong bumili ng iPad na yan? Parents blame the schools. Sino ang hindi nag-inspect ng bag ng estudyante, ng anak mo? Di ikaw rin, parenting. Children see violence when the husband beats up the mother. The father beats up the mother, no? So they think na domestic violence, no? They think na that's the norm. So paglaki nila, so they go to school, nagiging bully sila. Then they get married, nagiging bully pa rin sila. I mean, domestic violence, no? So legislation, yes, but it is a band-aid solution. There's too much legislation. And then we have to improve the justice system. Sa mga, kunyari, ilan na ba? Like hazing, when I handled the hazing for Acho Castillo, no? That's violence.
2: Pala. Yes, oo nga pala.
0: Yes, and we won the case.
3: Conviction.
2: Well, yes, conviction.
0: We were able to convict. But yung kaso na yan, na maaawa ka rin, ano? Because those convicted were also neophytes.
2: Yes.
0: And that's their starting a career in law. Nag-aaral pa sila. And their career is ruined kasi they're in jail, no? So
2: and their families.
0: Correct.
2: Suffer.
0: But in the case of hazing, ilan pa lang ang hazing cases. Mabibilang mo sa five fingers mo. Maybe one or two or three, no? Yeah. And yet, it happens. So, we must improve the administration of justice.
2: Okay. Attorney Jimmy.
1: Ako, I totally agree. I've lost track of the original question. Legislation?
3: Ang pagsolusyon ng mambabatas.
1: Ako, gitna. No? May mga nag-criticize na mabagal daw yung mga mambabatas dahil galing daw dun sa Tacloban, nangyari na naman ulit. But legislation is not supposed to be fast. Diba? It's not supposed to be very, very fast. So, tama po si Atty. Kapunan. This is an implementation issue. It's a security. Of course, absolutely. Ngayon, ang tanong ko lang po, ako, dalawa po ang anak ko ng babae. 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Hindi, di ba? Pero sa internet, through those games, nakakausap sila. Nare-recruit sila. Ng strangers. So, that's where legislation might have to come in. Gumawa na tayo ng SOCMED controls, which is tricky given the nature and structure of our democracy. Pero it has to be done because the results are so clear. No, na talagang detrimental na sa
2: clear
1: mga bata.
2: Clear and present danger.
1: Yes, absolutely.
2: Okay. Attorney Jess.
3: And Senator Risa Ontiveros is leading the charge.
1: Tama siya
3: on
1: dyan, ha?
3: Nihilistic extremist violence.
1: Yes, yes, yes.
3: Ay, salamat. We can agree on that,
1: absolutely.
3: Attorney Jimmy.
1: Absolutely.
3: Siya sa akin. Putok.
2: Oh,
3: yung solusyon ng mga mambabatas. Because like the gentle lady and the gentleman here, it's not really the legislative. Ang problema ko, na-post ko na po yan noon, nasabi ko na po noon, na bakit hindi nag-i-inventory ng quote-unquote loose firearms? From the Tacloban incident na yung tita niya na police, parang quote-unquote may vault, pero accessible, nakuha pa din. 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No? But I do not support a Roblox ban or a general ban on video games. Let's not demonize that. Kailangan targetive, no? So, una, loose firearms, inventory, lahat ng police, lahat ng may firearms, make sure it's well kept from
2: especially
3: your own children.
2: Government-issued firearms.
3: Especially. So, yun ang pinaka-putok.
1: Pero kung hindi iba ba, just to question, no? 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Parang ganun. What do you think?
3: Well, one, no? Joke lang to, ha? Oh. Kaya kailangan ko sabihin. Diyan pwede pumasok yung mga confidential funds.
1: Oh,
3: or,
1: totoo.
3: Ano?
1: Oh, oh,
3: totoo. Investigating the yes. the mga, ng go-grooming ng violence.
2: Okay. Okay. Anyway, atong ano, di ko kayo, I do not mean to pagsabungin yung dalawa. Kasi, nagtuturoan
1: agree naman. Agree nga kami.
2: Hindi. Ito kasi yung next question ko. Nagtuturoan naman yung mga supporters ng previous at current administration.
1: That's useless rhetoric.
2: Mahina raw si PBBM kaso dahil mataas ang violence. Samantalang yung culture of violence naman ni former President Duterte ay may ganyan na naka mga death ba? Killed,
1: that solves nothing. That solves kaya, nothing.
2: So sa tingin nyo, sino mas may kasalanan?
3: But Attorney Lorna, I think did you said something about the culture of violence, right?
0: Yes.
3: And somebody reacted to you.
0: Yes, nagmamarites daw ako.
3: No, so first, can you explain what you meant about the culture of violence?
0: Well, when I say the culture of violence, I'm saying that it has become the new normal. Because yun ang nakikita nila. Yun ang nakikita nila. First of all, our leaders. Let me start with the former president, no? Extrajudicial killing, is it acceptable? It's a crime against humanity. It's a crime, and that's why he's in The Hague. Closer to home, the vice president herself. NBI has already filed a case for grave threats. Not only that, the siblings, no? We see the congressman in a bar situation threatening to stab or has stabbed. And then the famous Romanov incident where the Romanov family was made an example, no? of annihilating a whole clan. No? So now when those are the stories that go into, plus I also blame media, no? Kasi ang breaking news lagi, breaking news, sinaksak, pinatay, or
3: crime
0: is always breaking news at all levels. National, local, and then election time, no? Binibilang mo yung mga pinapatay or things like that. So, I am not saying that it is the vice president that is causing this culture, but certainly it is now worse than it ever was before.
2: Ma'am, nabanggit mo yung great threats kay BP Sara. Eh, di ba nag-file nga ng, bakit may impeachment, ongoing impeachment on the grave threats, and yet may nag-file ng civil case?
3: In RTC.
2: How do you feel about this?
0: Because iba naman ang impeachment, naman. No?
2: Yeah. Pero how do you feel about it?
3: Na sabay, parang, sabay umuusad.
2: Oh, pero I mean, parang nahihinaan ba sa prosecution team yung nag-file nun, kaya nag-file sila sa civil case?
0: No. Iba ang elements ng criminal case, no?
2: Okay.
0: They have to prove the elements. And with the NBI investigation, they did prove the elements of grave threats, no? And probable caution. And pag convicted doon, kailangan sa criminal case, proof beyond reasonable doubt. In an impeachment case, we're not talking about the elements of the crime. We're talking about grave threats to show na there is a betrayal of public trust.
2: Okay.
0: And she is accountable for high crimes, no? She's accountable for not being faithful to her duties, to respect public office. So iba ang violations.
3: Sa impeachment.
0: Iba ang grounds sa impeachment. And in impeachment, hindi mo kailangan ng proof beyond reasonable doubt.
2: Okay.
0: Clear and convincing evidence. So pwedeng magsabay yan.
3: I have a legal curiosity, Mami Chu, Attorney Jimmy. No? What's your take, Attorney Kapunan, in your 40 years of litigation? No? Yung sa kaso ng grave threats ni VP Sara, she had a motion to have oral arguments to defer the issuance of a warrant of arrest and oral arguments to quash the case or to dismiss the case. Is that ordinary? And then what can you say about that for an RTC grave threats criminal case? Inapprove ng judge na mag-oral arguments daw muna bago mag-issue ng warrant. Have you seen that? Have you encountered that in your practice?
2: Alam ko sa Supreme Court oral lang yun.
3: In the RTC, ha? Ang galing, RTC. Ha?
0: Oral arguments in the RTC.
2: Oh, in-approve ng RTC.
0: No, maybe it's just, motion, maybe it's just arguing the motion. No? She probably, somebody probably dubbed it as oral arguments, but anybody who files a motion must argue to the motion. No?
2: Okay.
0: But why now? Narinig naman natin sa NBI, dalawang NBI witnesses namin, na she was given the opportunity. And she failed twice. The first time, her office said, the vice president is very busy doing her official functions. Okay. That was the first.

0: So, hindi natuloy yung appearance niya. The second time she was given notice again, hindi na naman dumating. And the argument then was, why should we appear there when the NBI is under the DOJ is under the Office of the President? So, implying subliminally or intentionally na walang mangyayari dyan, talagang fa-file ako. Now, she's in the RTC. She wants to argue now. Yes, by all means, that's her right. It's part of due process, but again, to me, it is diversionary.
1: Okay. Let's go to headline number 3.
2: Headline number 3, Mayor Benjamin Magalong may pa-blind item nga ba sa mga members ng House Prosecution? 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
1: Jimmy, ikaw una. Oy. 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
3: Gitnain ko na lang, no?
1: Why?
3: Kasi hindi naman blind item yung narinig ko. 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
4: Specific.
3: 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So that said, I do believe na tama yung critics niya na bakit ba hindi na natin, ano ba yung sinasabi niya that it is not the right time to reveal? It's always the right time to reveal the corrupt. So bakit hindi pa ngayon? But I understand him.
4: Let's have Attorney Kapunan have the last say kasi siya yung guest natin. Sa akin, putok, Mayor Magalong. Okay naman na tirahin mo yung House Prosecution Team if you really have the evidence. But put up or shut up, one. Second, hindi mo nga napapangalanan si Kong Eric Yap na lagi mo sinasabi yung racketeering sa Cordillera. 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Patunayan mo muna in your own backyard before you go to the House Prosecution Team. Because sa akin lang naman po, no, with all due respect, you are tainting or trying to damage the credibility of the trial by attacking the House Prosecutor. So unless you have the evidence, put up or shut up.
3: Before we go to Attorney Kapunan, ang tanong ko lang, hindi ba yung ICI, findings, parang sila yung nag-block na parang
4: tinago?
3: So,
4: dapat ilabas ni Mayor Magalong. Wala akong pake na tinago nyo. Heto
3: okay,
4: ko.
3: Okay, then at least magkakampi tayo
4: dyan. Yes.
3: Sa akin, ilabas na
4: nila. Ilabas na yan. Mm.
1: Attorney Kapunan po.
0: I agree with both of them. Mm. If you allege, you have to prove. Yeah. Di ba?
3: He who alleges.
0: Hindi lang, he who alleges must prove. Mm. Pangalawa, ini-encourage ng government yan, di ba? There is a hotline ng, I don't know kung may nag-a-answer ng hotline na yan. No? 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Tungkol sa mga flood control na yan, nagbabahaba. No? So, let's make use. Now, if there is an encouragement to ordinary citizens to come out with names, to name names, I think that should be an indication to the kind mayor na in fairness, huwag tayo mag-blanket accusation. Sabihin niyo na yung mga pangalan.
3: Agree.
0: Malaso na natin lahat.
1: And you are available to become his lawyer.
0: Mayor Magalang.
4: Hindi pwede. Conflict of interest. You're a private prosecutor eh. Ang inaakusahan niya, mga public prosecutors.
0: Ah, okay.
1: Dare na lang niya yun. Pang-dare lang sa kanya kasi inaakusahan. Anyway, ito na naman si Ordy Gutes, ha? Mm. Nag-recant.
3: Yeah.
1: After your 4 bag men.
3: Yes.
1: Siya na naman ng...
4: Nagbabalik ang multo.
1: Mm.
4: Ghost month.
0: Oh, yeah, no?
3: So, your question is patok o putok, no?
1: Oo.
3: Ganun pa rin. Siyempre, putok. But, ako, naunawaan ko naman yata yung sitwasyon niya. Tao lang din naman ako. Ang akin lang, what I want the public to compare is the demeanor of Ordy Gutesa when he was in the hearings.
1: Yes.
3: No? Blue Ribbon.
1: Yeah.
3: Compared to his demeanor when he was seemingly reading his recantation. Oh. I-compare na lang natin, tas kayo na po ang humusga kung ano po
1: di
3: yung
1: mas... 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
3: It's a video na parang may binabasa siya, sinasabi niya kung ano yung recantation niya. So if you compare the demeanor, na ininiwala ako that there was subornation of perjury dito somewhere. No? 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
4: Paragraph 20.
1: Ikaw
4: nagsabi niya, mabitsura ko.
3: Again, ang aking ko lang laging sasabihin is, you compare the demeanor. Oh. 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
4: Para matuwa si Attorney Jimmy, ako I agree na putok si Orly Gotesa pero for different reasons kasi putok siya for both. The first time he testified and the second time he's saying now na mali yun. Ganto po yan eh. Meron kasing iba na kumukolekta from both. No offense. 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Huwag na tayo magdimuan na natakot ka lang noon, na napilitan ka gumawa ng affidavit. It was because there was a promise of consideration, educational scholarship, quote-unquote. Sabi mo ngayon na 150 million noon ang offer. Like Mami Chu, ako, I agree. Ang sa akin, ang assessment ko, unlike kay Attorney Jimmy, paragraph 20, etc., talagang parang scripted din yung first appearance mo. 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Tingnan natin talaga if
3: you're demeanor. Sa anniversary natin.
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1: Season 1. 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

0: You are still watching Politico Talks sa Billionaire News Channel, sa Politico Talks Facebook page, at sa Abante Online. Attorney Kapunan, ito, ikaw una kong isasahalan kasi nangangalap daw si Presiding Officer Senator Chis Escudero ng mga boto against VP Sara. 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
1: To me, kami as prosecutors, and this is truthful, hindi namin problema yung whether it is
2: political side.
1: 2/3 of all or 2/3 of whoever is present there. Ano? Ang focus namin is the evidence.
0: Yes.
1: Kasi kung convincing ang evidence, kung clear ang convincing ang evidence, I am giving the benefit of the doubt to the senator judges because of their oath, no? Their oath of number one, political neutrality, at number two, that they will dispense impartial justice, no? Because reminders sa impeachment court that it is not only VP Sara that's being judged, it is them as well.

0: well. Mm. Yeah. It is them as well kasi open to the public to, public viewing to. And yes, some of them will be running for re-election. And if they're termed out, kung hindi na sila pwedeng tumakbo, tatakbo sila ng higher office or babalik sa Congress, no? Papahinga muna, tapos babalik na naman sa Senate. So, sometimes, well, there are no permanent interests talaga, except personal interest. There is no, so I think it will behoove them not to go into that, no, whether pro Sara or anti Sara, no, because maging pro people na lang sila.
1: Yeah, pro Filipinos.
2: The presiding officer was supposed to give a decision, I think, about yung sub judice. Hindi natuloy last one trial day nitong linggo na to. Is it going to come out next week? What's the prosecution?
0: I think kasi nung start nung isang one of the trial days last week, eh sinabi ni our lead public prosecutor stood up and said that Attorney Virgil will explain no the circumstance no. Pero sabi ni presiding officer, wag ngayon. He is not prepared to rule no. And maybe that's good. Maybe that's good, yeah. Because the tension has died down, time has passed, time to move on. Pero itong sub judice rule, to me, if there will be one, it should also apply to the vice president herself. Mm. Because to me, she is the number one violator.
2: Why? What has she violated?
0: When she, for instance, when she outside the court, she's in The Hague, and she makes statements like, impeachment court is bending the law, that not only is sub judice, that is an attack on the institution. Mm-hmm. Or she makes fun of, bakit dalawang nakaupo doon? No? As if nakakatawa na may Senate president or may presiding judge in one table. No? Why is that even material? Diba? So ganon.
1: Pero ang naintindihan ko sa sub judice, when you discuss merits of the case, di ba, ma'am? And even both defense and prosecution, they talk about the merits of the case pag napapa-interview nila sila. May press con after the trial.
0: That's correct.
2: Both sides.
0: And you know, to me, one of the better alternatives is to allow media inside the courtroom.
1: Yeah. Yeah.
0: Kasi kanya kami nasa sub judice is because the media is outside. Paglabas ng prosecution and defense, they need news.
1: Yeah.
0: So, ambush interview yan. Sa isang ambush interview, wala ka ng preno, no? Because they will rapid fire questions and all that. I would suggest, no? Because in an ordinary Senate in aid of legislation or Senate, they allow media inside, no? So, kung pwede mag-gallery, isang gallery doon, in one corner for the media, of course, following courtroom conduct, do not make noise, do not take pictures, but just observing, ano?
1: Yes.
0: Maybe that will solve the problem of sub judice.
1: Kasi space ang problem sa Senado. Kaya
0: there's so many empty chairs. Yeah.
1: Pero live sa TV naman, ako nanonood ako sa TV.
3: May coverage, kaso hindi sila makakakawa ng scoop. Hindi nila makukuha opinion ng mga senator
1: yung
3: judges.
1: Dinino, diba? Yung mga dinino.
2: My question is sub judice still relevant or really a good rule for impeachment? Because I recall kay CJ Corona, even the defense team, sina Attorney Karen Imeno, Attorney Trankin, and the prosecution, sina Kong Tupas, they would quote-unquote litigate it in the media. And then, of course, you have some senator judges who also quote-unquote litigate it on social media. So, it's a political trial with legal aspects, of course, pero do you think that rule should still be there, Attorney?
0: I think I think the impeachment court, because it is a class of its own, no? Sui generis, siguro dapat hindi na applicable yung sub judice.
3: Mm, I agree, yeah. I agree.
0: Because they allow it to be televised.
3: It's so public.
0: It's so public. They allow it to be televised in any event.
1: Yeah, nga.
0: But the problem is, nasa Senate rules nila yun eh.
2: Yes. And different naman, attorney, ang sub judice sa contempt.
3: Iba.
2: Meaning, when you impair the credibility or

0: attack the credibility of the trial or the senator judges, you can punish that accordingly.
1: Yan, yan.
0: Pero sub judice, talking about the merits, so what? It's impeachment.
1: In fact, the history of sub judice, yung mga Lord Hardwicke pa na times, I was, wag lang magkaroon ng constructive contempt of court. Yun yung term eh. Yun yung term. 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In fact, they're nakabalandra sila sa publiko.
0: And ito po ah, hindi ako VP Sara supporter. But you said, Attorney Capuna, na VP Sara is attacking the credibility, etc.
2: Yeah, I was about to ask the same question.
0: Yes.
2: Di ba, I mean, contemptuous yun, di ba?
0: Okay, that's one argument. Okay, pero para matuwa si Attorney Jimmy, di ba? 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
1: Inherently
0: Vice
1: political.
0: President. Oh. 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So may sasabihin din yung political na baka borderline, contemptible, or sub judice. 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
2: Let them be.
1: Oh.
2: Anyway, ano feeling niyo, ma'am, Attorney Capunan, sa mga senator judges na absent lagi? Tapos nag-medical leave si Senator Legarda, sino pa ba si Kiko, at mga senators judges na nakikita nasa lounge lang sila, they do not participate. How do you feel about it, ma'am?
3: Well, I think that, you know, I think outside whatever personal reasons they have, I think they're public duty should be paramount because they took their oath as a senator judge. Kagaya ng ano, in an ordinary courtroom, pag absent ang judge, walang hearing. Hindi naman pwedeng sabihin ng judge eh, ikaw clerk, ikaw makinig. Diba? 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You cannot decide by virtual voting. You have to be, kasi importante yung demeanor. How can you tell the demeanor of a witness, no? The body language, the manner of, at saka yung, hindi mo makikita yan sa on screen eh.
0: What about the argument, attorney, na they can review the transcript? Everything is on record. Kasi nga, I know your argument, which is, pag RTC judge, factual court, trial of facts, or trier of facts, kailangan nakikita yung deportment, yung decorum, yung actual, holistic demeanor. Pero, pwede naman daw i-review yung ano, transcript. What can you say to that? So, I don't need to be there personally. I can just review.
1: Pero teka lang ha, to be fair, hindi naman sila nag-absent yata. I mean, there are times that they allow themselves a few, you know, yung konting break, umaalis.
0: Senator Lorin.
1: Yeah.
0: And 3 weeks na, abroad.
1: Yes, oh. But to be fair, hindi naman sila completely absent from the proceedings. Yeah. No?
2: Ma'am, sa 15 days na bang impeachment trial? Nakaka-15 days na kayo, ma'am, di ba?
1: Tapos inulan.
2: Sa tingin niyo, ma'am, magagawa pa nilang maging impartial yung impeachment court? Given the demeanors of these senator judges?
3: I think, everything will really depend on the evidence. And on the side of the prosecution, we have the evidence. Documentary and testimonial evidence, no? At ang... We are preparing such that every impeachment article by itself, no, should be sufficient to convict, should be sufficient for a judgment, no. So in other words, pagkatapos ng Article 1, ang sense ba natin is did we prove our article? And our judgment was we did. And that's why from 12 witnesses or 15 witnesses, tatlo na lang. Ngayon, dito sa Article 1 on confidential funds, we have lined up about 27, no? So, subject to consideration, will we consume all the days of the trial for Article 1?
0: Controversial question, attorney. Yeah, the prosecution is still considering whether to call Colonel La Chica and Colonel Nolasco. Mm-hmm. Ako lang, my own view, masyadong kids gloves sa house. Ayaw tawagin kasi military, etc. So, bakit may hesitation?
2: Sasagutin ni Attorney Capuna
0: sa
2: yan.
0: Pagbabalik.
2: Sa pagbabalik natin.
1: May cliffhanger.
2: Kasi didiretso tayo sa Pokyu. Sasagutin ni Attorney Capuna yan. Pokyu Political
0: Now Kitties. Na pala. Tatawagin nyo ba Colonel La Chica, Colonel Nolasco next week?
2: Ayan. political poke na tayo. Tanong mo, Jimmy. Jess?
0: At tatawagin niyo po ba, Attorney Colonel Lachica, Colonel Nolasco?
3: I think it's subject for consideration. Private prosecutors are under the direct supervision or control of the public prosecutors. We will defer to the wisdom of the public prosecutors.
1: What would be the yung pros and cons? So, ano yung cons sa pagtawag kay Colonel Lachica? I mean, and much has been said about his supposed control over the actions of Gina Acosta. I think that's the allegation generally, right? Ano makakasama kung tawagin po si Colonel Lachica?
3: It can work both ways, but as I said, no, it's a judgment call. Because sa sinapina naming witnesses, Acosta and then Fajarda. We will make that call after both of them.
2: Okay. Attorney Jimmy, ikaw, anong poke mo?
0: Predictions.
1: Oh, ako talagang sinabi ko na dati pa, the public is losing interest, I think. And the rating shows it.
2: Fortunately, we have Attorney Kapunan.
1: Which is good. Uh-huh. Which is why I really don't blame yung mga sinisisi nila. Bakit daw yung mga ibang lawyers, they get so much attention. Buti ngayon eh, para bumalik yun po yung attention. Yeah. But that said, palagay ko talaga, pawain ng pawain yung interest. At tataas lang ulit ang ratings ng impeachment pag nag-attend si VP Sara.
0: Wow!
2: Attorney Jess?
0: One, abangan kung babalik si Senator Loren Legarda next week.
2: Okay.
0: Two, abangan ang 28 na security guards na ilalabas ni Ombudsman. Kung ilalabas niya, no? Kasi ito may 25 na lumabas eh, pero against Ombudsman. So yan ang labanan next week. Numbers!
2: Okay. On that note, maraming
1: thank
2: salamat po,
1: much.
2: Attorney Lorna Kapunan.
3: Thank you.
2: Attorney
3: I will
2: Jimmy.
3: Grade you.
1: Thank you. Buti na lang naligaw kayo dito last week. Naging guest namin kayo.
3: I know.
2: Ako po muli si Maritza Villanueva. May say ka sa politika dito sa Politico Talks.
1: Yay!

0: dream is to make something transformational and that can touch the life of more people.
1: You've already seen this work. Lighting up skylines, brightening shopping malls, creating spaces where technology comes to life. Beyond the bright lights, beyond the big screens and the big ideas, is the heart that drives them all. Let's find out what continues to inspire William Guido. I'm Charles Tew, and this is Beyond the Game.

0: from coast to coast in North America.
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2: I teach them to solve it pen and paper, just like in the Philippines. 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
0: Mga kwentong Pinoy ang bida.
3: My name is Mary Rivera.
4: Nagkalat ka na naman. Linisin mo lahat ng mga basura mo dito.
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1: That passion for murdering children in their mother's womb is also costing us dearly in terms of growth. And don't even get me started on what it means for the pension system.
0: Sa United Kingdom, sinabi ni British Prime Minister Andy Burnham na pribadong usapin ang seguridad ng mag-asawang Prince Harry at Meghan. 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
2: Meghan and Harry moving back to the UK from California. Is the government going to establish their security and pay for it?
3: Well, this is a private matter. It's a matter for Harry and for Meghan, and we wish them well in the move that they're making.
0: Matagal nang usapin ang seguridad ng couple matapos mawala kay Harry ang kanyang automatic police protection nang lisanin niya ang royal duties noong 2020 at magtungo sa Amerika para doon manirahan. 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
4: Para maging maganda ang inyong pagtulog, heto muna mga kwentong pampa-feel good, good vibes naman sa pagbabalik ng Politico Nightly.
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4: Oras na para sa ating Politiho. 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
4: Aray mo!
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0: Kita po tayo sa Lunes, dito sa inyong Politico Nightly.
1: A political reckoning, a nation on watch as the impeachment trial of Vice President Sara Duterte unfolds. Every testimony, every motion, and every decision carries consequences beyond the halls of power. And your Bilyonario News Channel will be there with comprehensive reported analysis and real-time updates. VP Sara on trial, a BNC impeachment coverage.

0: 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But is the Philippines' internet keeping up with the rest of the world? 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
1: ano ba talaga?
0: What's the point of the internet in the Philippines? With Ronnie Puno and Alex Galeha. What's the point?

0: This is The Scorecard, where you score the latest sports news and in-depth views. I'm Anton Rojas. On The Scorecard tonight, Elena Rybakina's Cincinnati semifinal exit ends her bid to overtake Aryna Sabalenka as world number one, with Iga Swiatek set to face Jessica Pegula in the final. Strong Group Pilipinas closed out its Jones Cup group campaign with a rout of Chinese Taipei Blue. Gilas Pilipinas Youth's FIBA Under-18 Asia Cup run ends in the quarterfinals after a tough loss to China, with the Filipino boys now moving into the classification round. Anton Delia and Diana Celine Cruz both faced tough challenges in their first International Open water races in Boracay, with Cruz competing through injury and Delia taking on his first 10-kilometer event. Elite Pinoy speed cubers Brenton Wong and 12-year-old Juan Miguel Uno Magallanes are coming off a successful campaign in Malaysia, where they teamed up for a relay victory and added more podium finishes. And they'll join us later in the studio to talk about their international success and what comes next. All the headlines and more on The Scorecard tonight, the 21st of August. Now, here's our roundup brought to you by the Philippine Sports Commission, the Philippine Olympic Committee, and the NSTIAC. Elena Rybakina's push for the WTA World No. 1 ranking has come to an unexpected end in Cincinnati. The World No. 2 was forced to retire in her semifinal against Iga Swiatek while trailing 4-1 in their first set, ending her chance to overtake Aryna Sabalenka at the top of the rankings. Rybakina needed to reach the final to take the number one spot from Sabalenka, who had already exited in the round of 16 after losing to Czech qualifier Sara Bejlek. The retirement also raises questions about Rybakina's fitness just days before the U.S. Open, with the extent of her injury not yet clear. Meanwhile, Swiatek moves into the Cincinnati final, where she'll face Jessica Pegula, who edged Amanda Anisimova in a three-set semifinal. Alex Iala is already guaranteed a major payday before she even steps on court at the U.S. Open. The 21-year-old Filipina will earn at least $140,000, roughly 8.6 million pesos, simply for making the main draw of this year's final Grand Slam. The U.S. Open has announced a record $108 million total prize purse, with the women's singles champion set to take home $5.5 million, or around 339 million pesos. Iala's recent breakthrough run, including her first WTA 500 title in Washington, has already pushed her career earnings past the $3 million mark. And with her recent form, every round in New York could bring another significant boost to both her prize money and her ranking. The U.S. Open begins August 30 at the USTA Billie Jean King National Tennis Center in New York. Strong Group Pilipinas may have missed out on a shot at the Jones Cup title, but the Filipinos made their point in their final group stage game. Strong Group demolished Chinese Taipei Blue 117-74 to finish second in the group behind Korea's DB Promi. Head coach Charles Tew said the blowout was their way of showing that they deserved to be playing for the championship after the tournament format denied them a semifinal berth despite their strong record. Tew said Strong Group has hit its stride and is playing at a high level, making the team's exclusion from the title race even more disappointing. Despite missing the championship game, Strong Group will still have one more game to play. The Philippines will battle for fifth place on Friday as they look to close out their Jones Cup campaign with a win. Gilas Pilipinas head coach Tim Cohn has joined the criticism of the controversial format used in this year's William Jones Cup. Cohn questioned why Chinese Taipei Blue was guaranteed a semifinal spot despite finishing the group stage with a 1-5 record. The decision came under heavy scrutiny after Strong Group Athletics Pilipinas was eliminated from semifinal contention despite a 5-1 record, with South Korea's Wonju DB Promi taking the lone qualifying spot through the tiebreaker system. Cohn, who helped the Philippines win the Jones Cup in 1998 as an assistant coach, also criticized the lack of clarity surrounding the format. The Chinese Taipei Basketball Association has since acknowledged the criticism and said it will review the format and scheduling for next year's tournament. Villas Filipinas Youth's FIBA Under-18 Asia Cup campaign has come to an end after a 117-103 quarterfinal loss to China in Ahmedabad, India. The Filipinos fell behind early 33-20 and could not find their rhythm against an undefeated Chinese side. Chog Moral led Gilas with 26 points while Luke Atacador added 14. The loss ends the Philippines' campaign with a 3-2 record, including group stage wins over Thailand and Chinese Taipei, plus a qualification round victory over Syria. China, meanwhile, earns the first Asian ticket to the 2027 FIBA Under-19 Basketball World Cup in Pardubice, Czechia. For Gilas Youth, the next step will be developing this group ahead of future international competitions after reaching the Under-18 Asia Cup quarterfinals for the first time since 2022. Mikey Williams could return to TNT Tropang 5G as his contract with the Converge Fiber Xers nears expiration. According to Abante Billionario Group's Homer Saison, TNT has emerged as a possible destination for the veteran guard, who previously became one of the PBA's top scorers with the Tropang 5G. Williams, however, has struggled to find his rhythm with Converge this conference, averaging 12 points through 8 games while shooting just 13.3% from 3-point range. With his contract set to expire in December, a return to TNT could give the 34-year-old guard a familiar system as he looks to regain his form. For now, Williams remains with Converge, with his contract status expected to be a key storyline as the season moves forward. The Philippines made its presence felt on home waters as Anton Delia and Diana Celine Cruz delivered podium finishes in the 4th Southeast Asia Open Water Swimming Championships in Boracay. For Delia, it was a breakthrough silver in his first international open water event, while Cruz battled illness and pain to claim bronze. Here's Zeus Valdez live from Boracay. Zeus, kamusta?
1: Anton, the Philippines has reason tonight to celebrate as Anton Delia and Diana Celine Cruz both finish in the 10-kilometer race division at the 4th Southeast Asia Open Water Championships in Boracay.
2: For Delia, the race marked his first international

0: National Open Water Competition, and he made the most of the opportunity, winning silver in his age category and emerging as the first Filipino to finish the grueling 10-kilometer event. The young swimmer admitted that a podium finish was not even something he expected heading into the race.
1: At first po, I was not really expecting podium finish po dahil it's really my first time po here. My first time at International Open Water. Pero God's plan po, blessing po, binigyan po ako ng silver. It feels really great po to have a silver today.
0: Delia credited his mental preparation and his coach for helping him push through the challenge of his first international open water race. Meanwhile, Cruz had to overcome a different kind of challenge. The 21-year-old De La Salle University swimmer claimed bronze in the women's 20 and over category despite competing after 5 days without training due to the flu. She also entered the race still dealing with a hip strain she suffered during the national tryouts in June.
2: Karina, I felt it na both hips na masakit pa rin. But yeah, thank God I didn't stop because I thought I was gonna give up already. In the third lap, I thought I was gonna stop na.
0: Despite the pain, Cruz kept going and her decision to finish paid off with a podium performance in her first international open water competition.
2: Yeah, thank God I didn't stop, and I'm God. Of course, I wouldn't do this if it wasn't because of God. He gave me strength and then power.
0: While Cruz is more accustomed to competing in full events, including the 400 individual medley and the backstroke event, she showed she could also rise to the challenge of open water.
3: Anton, and with Delia taking silver and Cruz taking bronze, the two Filipino swimmers both boost the home nation a great start for the 4th Southeast Asia Open Water Championships in Boracay. Anton?
4: Zeus, before we let you go, kamusta naman yung security arrangements, especially dun sa concerns ng potential risks sa open water?
3: Anton, pagkadating nga natin kahapon, inuna natin na tanungin si Philippine Aquatic Secretary General Eric Buhain regarding nga sa safety measures dahil open water at 10-kilometer race ito. Sabi niya nga, nakadeploy ang kayaks, jet skis, and of course, paramedics at ambulances. And of course, may hospital na standby din sakali magkaroon man ng disgrasya. But so far, the weather is good, kalmado din ang tubig, at wala namang nasaktan sa mga atletang kalahok sa first day ng competition. Anton.
4: All right, Zeus, that's great news. Zeus Valdez reporting from Boracay. Philippine Olympic Committee President Abraham Bambol Tolentino believes the country can surpass its 4 gold haul from the 2018 Asian Games in the upcoming 2026 edition in Aichi, Nagoya, Japan. Tolentino is confident the Philippines can win more than 4 gold medals, with the country fielding a stronger delegation for the 20th edition of the Asian Games. Among the athletes expected to lead the medal campaign are Olympic medalists Carlo Paalam and Nesty Petesho, along with Yumir Marshall and world-class pole vaulter E.J. Obiena. Tolentino has also pointed to tennis star Alex Iala as a gold medal contender, with the 21-year-old Filipina targeting a better result after winning bronze in the 2023 Asian Games. The 2026 Asian Games will run from September 19 to October 4 in Aichi, Nagoya, with the Philippine delegation now aiming to turn Tolentino's gold medal target into a new national mark. Elite triathlete Kira Ellis will miss the 2026 Asian Games in Aichi, Nagoya, Japan, as she continues her recovery following an accident. The 20-year-old triathlete was set to make her Asian Games debut after a breakout 2025 campaign that included 2 gold medals and a silver at the Southeast Asian Games. Ellis is now prioritizing her recovery and return to full training, with her next competitive targets to be determined as she regains her fitness. Jaja Santiago is back in the PVL with Creamline, bringing home years of experience from Japan's SB League. The 6'5" middle blocker says her stint with the Cool Smashers will be a two-way learning experience, as she looks to share what she learned in Japan while also learning from Creamline veterans Eliza Valdez, Gia de Guzman, and other teammates. Santiago, now known as Sachi Minoa after acquiring Japanese citizenship, last played in the PBL in 2020.

2021, when she helped Cherry Tigo win the league's first professional championship. Her Creamline stint will be short-term, with Santiago set to move to the United States afterward to play for

0: celebration after previously finishing sixth in the 2025 Women's Baseball Asian Cup group stage. The national team will play in Group B, opening against seven-time defending champion Japan before facing Cuba, host Chinese Taipei, Great Britain, and Venezuela. The top three teams from the group will advance to the World Cup Finals in Rockford, Illinois in 2027, giving the Filipinas a chance to extend their historic campaign beyond the group stage. San Agustin Surigao del Sur is ready to host the second leg of the 2026 Indigenous Peoples Games, which opens tomorrow and runs through August 25. More than 300 Indigenous participants from communities across the province are expected to compete, with the event aiming to keep traditional games and cultural sports alive among Indigenous athletes. Featured events include spear throwing, kadang-kadang, archery, the greased pole, fire making, and other traditional tribal races.
1: Well, it is one of my pillars, itong sports activity. So, tamang-tama talaga na when the PSA offered this kind of games, sabi ko, it's a good idea na at least itong mga IPs people, the indigenous people, mapasama natin sa dito sa atin, mapa one of our group na dapat pang-pagmabigyan natin ng pansin.
0: The Mindanao Leg is part of the Kalumonan Festival, which runs through August 28 following the first regional leg held in Iloilo City in April. Teofimo Lopez is launching the next chapter of his career with a new multi-fight deal with The Zone and a shot at becoming a three-division world champion. The two-division former champion will move up to welterweight to challenge WBA champion Rolando Rolly Romero this Sunday at T-Mobile Arena in Las Vegas. Lopez, who is 22-2 with 30 knockouts, is coming off a loss to Shakur Stevenson, but says his training camp has focused on rebuilding his physical and mental game. A win over Romero would give Lopez the WBA welterweight title and make him a three-division world champion as he begins the new DAZN era of his career. Up next, they've already shown they can compete and win on the international stage. From Tagaytay to Malaysia, Brenton Wong and 12-year-old Juan Miguel Uno Magallanes are helping put Philippine speed cubing on the map. We'll hear more about their competitive journey, their teamwork, and what they're chasing next when we return right here on The Scorecard.

0: I'm Maya Rodriguez for your Midday Report. We'll be giving you the stories shaping the nation at this hour. In the headlines.
1: Join Maya Rodriguez as she brings you the headlines, insights, and updates.

0: Welcome back to The Scorecard. Brenton Wong and Juan Miguel Uno Magallanes are among the Philippines' young speed cubing standouts, recently making their mark at an international competition in Malaysia. The two Filipino cubers also teamed up for a relay victory, with Uno adding more podium finishes at just 12 years old. Now, let's talk about their rise in speed cubing, their experience in Tagaytay and Malaysia, and what they want to achieve next. Welcome back, Brenton.
1: Thank you.
0: And Uno, welcome to your scorecard debut.
2: Thank you.
0: Thank you so much, guys, for coming here on this Friday. I guess I'll start with Brenton. Brenton, you've been one of the Philippines' top speed cubers. What still drives you to get faster?
1: Yeah, for me personally, I think, like, you know, speed cubing is a very competitive sport. Like, of course, we have Uno, who's now a kid, and he's getting way faster now. But for me personally, it's just been, you know, like, you know, 10 years of passion, just really grinding this event every day. And so, yeah, like, you know, praise God, I was able to get number one in the Philippines. And yeah, just being able to, you know, pursue my craft is very good, you know. Yes.
0: Awesome. So this is a question for both of you guys, because Brenton, you and Uno won the team relay in Malaysia. So yes. What was it like competing and winning together as a team?
2: It was very nice, because like, we were able to like team up together, and like honestly, like, it's a very nice experience, man. So yeah.
0: And you, Brenton, what was it like?
1: Yeah, and so for me, I think personally, I was just like very happy to partner with you know, another Malaysian like our speed. So
2: yeah.
1: It was quite easy to, I would say. So yeah.
0: All right, Uno, you're only 12 years old, but you're already winning against top speed cubers. So where do you get your confidence?
2: My confidence, it comes from all my supporters, family, friends, coaches, mentors, and also basically everyone. Like, thank you, I'm very grateful for them.
0: Is speed cubing something that you got into right away, or was there another sport that you were interested in prior to getting really good at speed cubing?
2: Nothing really. Before, I played soccer, but I had asthma, so I couldn't. And then during the pandemic, I got bored, so I got a Rubik's Cube, and I tried to solve it, and then it was a 2x2 Rubik's Cube, by the way, and I was able to solve it without having to learn anything. And then I got a 3x3 Rubik's Cube, and then that's when I started to have to learn things.
0: Wow, so a lot of sports and interests were discovered during the pandemic. You've come a long way from your sub-20 3x3 days. So what has practice taught you, Uno?
2: Practice has taught me to be patient and always be determined, because you will not improve overnight. You will not improve overnight, and just be patient, because like, when the time comes, you will reach your goals.
0: All right, going back to Brenton, with the big Asian Championships coming next year, how much bigger can Philippine speed cubing get?
1: Yeah, so I think, you know, with the big Asian Championships next year, it's honestly insane that, like, so for me personally, I started in 2017, mm-hmm. right, when I was 10 years old. So honestly, we all did it for, you know, just hobbies, you know, just for a hobby. And we really didn't expect, you know, like, no money in this. Like, it's really just for, like, a passion. So now to see, like, a prize pool with, like, $100,000, for instance, is kind of crazy for us. And I think I'm just very happy to have a career, you know, based on, you know, this cubing thing right now. So, yeah.
0: $100,000. So, Brenton, let's say you do get that type of money. What are you going to invest in?
1: That's a secret.
0: Okay, what about like something that you would like to buy?
1: Something I would like to buy?
0: I'm just out of curiosity.
1: I have no idea. I haven't thought about it. Yeah, so
0: you're just focused on winning right now.
1: Yes, yes, yes.

0: Alright, Una, looking back as one of the younger competitors in Tagaytay, what did that experience teach you about competing against older and more experienced cubers?
1: Well, it taught me that in the 2x2 event, there was a time where I failed 0.55 second solve because of some technicalities. What I learned from that is sometimes it may not happen right now, but sooner or later it will come to you. Okay. So yeah.
0: Alright, sticking with Tagaytay, Brenton, what stood out to you the most about that tournament in Tagaytay, both as a competitor and as somebody who's part of growing the speed cubing community in the Philippines?
2: Yeah. So like I said earlier, I'm just very happy that cubing's a growing sport. So we started from nothing really, like no money, no cash prize or whatever. So I'm just very happy that I'm able to make this like a kind of short-term career, especially after Tagaytay and Malaysia. That really helped a lot. Mm-hmm. So right now I'm also doing like coaching, coaching kids. So I've coached around 70 plus kids already.
0: Wow.
2: So yeah, I'm just very happy to make this like a short-term career before I retire or something.
0: Wow. So, yeah, how old are you again, Brenton?
2: I'm just 20. Yeah.
0: You're already thinking about retirement.
2: No, yeah.
0: Okay,
2: yeah.
0: Uno, after your success in Malaysia, what's the next big goal that you want to achieve?
1: After Malaysia, I want to keep improving, keep practicing, because my highest world career rank is world number 38.
0: Mm.
1: So I would really love to reach that peak again and just keep striving for more and keep practicing.
0: I see the Philippine flag on the left sleeve of Uno. Brenton, is speed cubing part of the Asian Games or the SEA Games?
2: Yeah, so like the last interview we had, they're really just trying to push it to become like a part of the Olympic kind of.
0: Okay.
2: So that's why a lot of money is being put into like these competitions, because they're really trying to push it to become like one of the main sports, similar to like chess or esports, right? So yeah, basically they're really just trying to push it into the mainstream.
0: Yeah. All right. So before we end our interview and head on over to the weekend, of course, we have the cubes here with Brenton and Uno, 3x3, 2x2. I think we're going to have a timer and we're going to see how fast they can solve the cubes. So I guess you guys swap and mix it up?
2: Oh, sure. Okay.
0: All right. Okay, where's the timer at? Okay, it's here behind us. Okay.
2: So actually, he's the number one for this. I'm the number one for that.
0: So this is history right here.
2: Yeah.
0: Both number one in terms of their categories, 3x3 and 2x2. So we're going to start one by one.
2: Okay.
0: Brenton, you want to go first or Uno?
1: You go first.
2: Okay. Okay.
0: All right.
2: All right. Three, all right. Two, one, go.
0: There you go. I think it stopped a little bit later than when you finished. My 860, but I think it stopped a little bit lower than that.
1: Okay.
2: Yeah.
0: All right.
2: Yeah.
0: Anyway, let's go to the 2x2 now with Uno. All right, go. Oh. All right. Let's reset the clock. Let's reset the clock. Sino magsisignal? All right. Go! Oh! Done! Okay. I think Uno was done before the time. You guys are faster
2: thank
0: than
2: you.
0: The clock. That's
2: thank
0: all
2: you.
0: I'm gonna say. You guys
2: you.
0: Are faster
2: thank
0: than
2: you.
0: The
2: thank
0: clock.
2: Thank you.
0: All right. We got Brenton Wong and Uno Magallanes here on the scorecard. Guys, thank you so much again.
2: Thank you.
0: And all
1: thank
0: the
1: you.
0: Best in your future endeavors. See you guys again soon.
1: Thank you so much.
0: And with that, thank you for joining us tonight. We'll see you again next week on The Scorecard, where sports is our business and business is our sport on the Billionario News Channel. This is Anton Rojas. Have a blessed evening, everybody, and happy weekend.

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Welcome to the Bigger, Better, and Bolder Billionaire Quizby Season 2. The road to becoming the Billionaire News Channel's next Quizby Millionaire is filled with challenges that test both wit and will. And with a total prize pool of over 2 million pesos also paving the way, the nerve-wracking journey is well worth it. We are proud to be joined by our partners,

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0: Ayan, we're back with John Bunda. 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
0: But who's your daddy?
1: Kid.
0: Yeah.
1: Of course. No other. 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
0: Iba-iba talaga. 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
0: 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And once again, John Bunda here on Sessions with Brian Yamsuban. 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

0: dream is to make something transformational and that can touch the life of more people.
1: You've already seen this work. Lighting up skylines, brightening shopping malls, creating spaces where technology comes to life. Beyond the bright lights, beyond the big screens and the big ideas, is the heart that drives them all. Let's find out what continues to inspire William Guido. I'm Charles Tew, and this is Beyond the Game.
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6: Maraming salamat, John Bunda, Gail Blanco, Yam Jam Live, and everyone who joins us tonight. 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

another fun night of sessions in Bangyong Suwan, of course, di ba? 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

0: tumanggap na mahigit $130,000 si Aquino mula sa Pilipinas. At least $34,000 ay nagmula umano sa isang undisclosed contact ni Aquino. 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Ayon kay U.S. Attorney Joseph Nocella Jr. ng Eastern District of New York, the defendant admitted today that she attempted to defraud New York City of $1 million in public funds and that her brazen efforts threatened the integrity of our local democratic process. Ayon naman kay Department of Investigation Commissioner Nadia Shihata, New Yorkers deserve a baseline of integrity from candidates running for public office. An attribute this defendant through her actions demonstrated she clearly lacked. Nakatakdang sentensyahan si Aquino sa February 23, 2027. Para sa Agenda, Don Tagala, Billionaire News Channel, New York.
1: Exclusive advance reimbursement sa mga ospital, target ng bagong PhilHealth Chief. At estudyante sa Cebu nakitaan ng baril sa bag inspection. 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

0: we are alone in that feeling of wanting to be free from the dictatorship.
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2: Prime Video has found its new God of War. Ayon sa Variety, si Dave Bautista na ang gaganap bilang Kratos sa series adaptation ng hit video game. The film actor will take over the role from Ryan Hurst, who suffered an injury on set noong June. Dahil dito, na-delay ang production at kailangan daw i-reshoot ang kanyang parts. God of War follows Kratos and his son as they embark on a journey to spread the ashes of his deceased wife. Hindi pa tiyak kung kailan i-release ang series. Trending ang London premiere ng bagong film na The Dog Stars. Bida sa pelikula si Jacob Elordi. 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Present din sa events sina director Ridley Scott, Josh Brolin, and Guy Pearce. The Dog Stars hits theaters on August 28th. She's played complicated moms and murderous wives, but in her new Netflix film, Emmy nominee Melanie Lynskey trades chaos for tenderness. Ang detalye sa Agenda Report ni Manny, the movie guy.
3: Whoa, hey.
4: She's been terrorizing survivors and eating her way through trauma as the murderous Shauna on Yellow Jackets. Pero ngayon, Melanie Lynskey trades cannibalism for cuddles, playing one of the most loving moms on screen in Don't Say Good Luck. I caught up with her for her new Happy Madison film at sinabi sa akin ni Miss Melanie what drew her to this raw, emotional coming-of-age story.
5: I didn't know that the script was based on a true story. I just was very moved by it. It was a very easy thing to say yes to.
6: Am I allowed to say good luck?
7: Just say break a leg.
4: At the heart of the film is a mother-daughter bond with breakout star Sunny Sandler at ang kanilang real-life chemistry practically leaps off the screen.
5: She's just such a sweet person, an incredible actor, and it just, we genuinely got close and were very natural with each other.
4: I had to ask, nagtanong ba ng advice sa kanya ang newcomer?
5: She does not need any advice. And I just would tell her, like, you're great. You're amazing. Yeah. She doesn't need any help. Yeah, she's great.
4: Miss Melanie has built a career on complicated, even murderous moms. So tinanong ko kung ano ang kaibahan ng role niya dito.
5: I think the thing that felt different is it was a lot less murderous. It honestly felt very simple. It felt like a very simple expression of like maternal love.
4: Palabas na ang Don't Say Good Luck sa Netflix, and Melanie hopes it sends moms and daughters home with one big reminder.
5: I mean, I just think it's important to cherish the time that you have with people you love. I hope it's a good reminder that you don't actually know how much time you have.
4: And since the musical Waitress plays a big part in the film, I had to know, fan ba ng musical theater si Miss Melanie?
5: I'm not a huge musical lover, I have to say. I did not grow up loving musicals, but everything changed for me when I saw The Book of Mormon. I was like, okay, I get it. I get it. I think musicals are amazing.
4: Stream Don't Say Good Luck Now, a sweet, funny, and unexpectedly moving love letter to moms, messy teenage years, and the people we sometimes forget to hold close. Para sa Bilyonaryo News Channel, Manny the Movie Guy, Hollywood.
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7: DNR, and in GU, you have to do something about that. You have to shut those things down.
8: Yes, sir.
7: Diba? And we need to dito. 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
9: Max Verstappen is staying with Red Bull. After much speculation, pumirma na ang four-time world champion ng contract extension to the end of 2030. Una nang naintriga that Verstappen could move to McLaren, who signed his race engineer. Narumored din na posible siyang mag-transfer sa championship leaders na Mercedes. But ayon sa Dutch driver, he feels at home sa Red Bull.
10: It's like a second family for me. And of course, I came into this team hoping for, you know, being able to win races and that we have won four titles together. Plus, of course, working again towards that goal, yeah, is something that is, of course, very exciting.
9: Is Outer Banks giving fans the ending they deserve? After 7 years of keeping us on the edge of our seats, the cast opens up about their emotional final chapter on Netflix. Yan ang agenda report ni Manny, the movie guy.
11: Pitong taon, limang seasons, isang isla that changed everything. Ngayon, the Pogues are paddling into their final chapter and...
12: Never forget!
11: I caught up with the whole cast before the credits roll for good. Sabi sa akin ni Chase Stokes, the hardest part of saying goodbye to John B. wasn't losing the character. It was figuring out what to keep.
13: I think I will leave behind John B's impulsive nature, and I think what I'll take with him is his intention.
11: JJ is gone, and that leaves a hole nobody can fill. Tinanong ko kay Jonathan Davis if being the group's moral compass just got a whole lot heavier for Poe.
14: I think he's going through his own moral dilemma as well, so, you know, it's hard for him to be that compass while he's kind of lost this year.
11: And then the wild card, Drew Starkey's Wraith, went from villain to an easy ally. At sabi niya sa akin, it's grief that finally cracks him open.
15: He's watching a group of people grieve someone that they love.
16: Yeah.
15: That period of grief, I think, ultimately will always connect people in some way.
11: 50 episodes, one destination. Tinanong ko si Chase, point blank, does this finale actually earn the ending John B. set out for back in season one?
13: He's just wanted to find peace, and he's wanted to find love. And over the course of the 50 episodes, I think he got what he wanted with a couple casualties along the way.
11: Across the water, Sarah's fought just as hard. Sabi ni Madeline Klein, limang taon in her shoes taught her exactly how far this character will go.
12: She's a ball of emotion, and she loves hard, she fights hard, and she will stand on what she believes in to a fault.
11: Para kay Kiara, this season isn't just an ending. It's grief, raw, and real. Sabi ni Madison Bailey, it drives nearly everything her character does.
17: It is the entirety of Kiara's motivation for this whole year. It's her first time really experiencing loss.
11: At ito ang payoff na hinihingi ng mga diehard fans. Arlaysia Grant let it slip. Cleo, the outsider who became a Pogue, finally gets a last name.
12: Cleo's last name finally.
18: Yes, it's there.
11: So bago kami magtapos, I had to ask, what do you say to the diehard Pogues like me na nagsusupport since season one?
13: Thank you for sticking around.
12: And we love you.
11: Outer Banks Season 5, The Final Curtain Call, is now out on Netflix. And to every fan who's ridden along mula pa nung unang season, this isn't goodbye, it's just...
12: See you later.
11: Para sa Billionaire News Channel, Manny the Movie Guy, A Pogue for Life, Hollywood.
9: 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Kasabay ito ng pagkilala sa isang PhilAm public servant dahil sa kanyang kontribusyon at advocacy sa arts and culture. Yan ang agenda report ni U.S. correspondent Don Tagala.
19: Good news to New Yorkers. More than 2,000 NYC high school students ang makakapanood ng libreng Broadway shows. New York City Mayor Zoran Mamdani announced that in a lottery, students grades 9 to 12 could win up to 2 free tickets to one of 7 great Broadway shows, such as The Great Gatsby, Stranger Things, Buena Vista Social Club, In the Heights, The Lost Boys, Schoolgirls or the African Mean Girls Play, and Two Strangers Carry a Cake Across New York City.
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1: Supporting arts and culture has always felt important to me. Culture helps create the conditions for a stronger civic life, a stronger democracy even, and a stronger sense of belonging for all of us. And New York needs that today as much as ever.
0: A nationally recognized public servant and urban policy leader who has served the last four mayors of New York City, Doris Springer and her transition committee members, helped make it possible for Mayor Mamdani's administration to succeed. Magpapatuloy naman sa pagsilbi sa publiko si Doris Springer bilang presidente ng Charles H. Revson Foundation sa New York City. 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
2: 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At long weekend, uulanin kaya? 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
1: Charles Melton is now a married man. The Beef star quietly tied the knot with his longtime partner, director and photographer Camille Summers-Valley. In an interview with People magazine, tinawag kasi ni Charles si Camille bilang his wife. They welcomed their first child back in March. Charles was previously romantically linked to his Riverdale co-star Camila Mendez, Chase Wonders, and Chloe Bennett. Halle Berry is glowing and loving life at 60. Sinelebrate ng Oscar winner ang kanyang birthday with her fiancé, Van Hunt. On Instagram, finlex ni Halle ang kanilang sweet getaway in Los Cabos, Mexico. The two are spotted enjoying the beach with a romantic dinner setup. Sa caption, may pa-shoutout din ang aktres sa kanyang partner, telling him, quote, "With you, it's always easy." Halle Berry at 60. Wow. Yeah. She looks great.
2: Fit. Yeah. So fit. Mm-hmm. Oh, life starts at 75.
3: Dati 40, tapos 50. 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
2: 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Wow. 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Sana all.
3: Sana all.
1: Walang traffic today dahil dyan.
2: Yes.
1: Pero according to Benison, may bagyong parating na naman. So I think lubusin na natin ang weekend na ito. Enjoyin nyo na. 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
2: I know. 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
2: 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Okay, if you were given a long weekend like now, ikaw very well-traveled, where would you go?
1: Well, you know, I just came from Bangkok, so I would do Bangkok again. Like, I love the food, I love the culture.
3: So good.
1: But honestly, nowadays, I just want to stay home. Huh? As much as possible.
2: Alam, tumatanda.
1: Ganun na ba yun?
3: Sandali, galing kang Bangkok.
1: Yeah.
3: Walang pasalubong.
1: Ay, oh my God.
3: Ay, bakit ganun? Hindi uso yun dito.
1: Oo nga pala.
3: Ikaw magde-declare.
1: Oo.
3: Yeah, but yeah, I agree with Mon. Bangkok is really a beautiful city to be in. It's just, I love the food. I love Thai food as well.
2: Talaga?
3: Pero tama din siya. 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
2: Ano ba?
3: Kasi kulang ang 3 days.
2: Kulang ang 3 days?
3: Mapapagod ka lang.
2: Ay, kaya ko yan. Kaya ko yan.
1: Ikaw pa. Saan?
2: Alam mo, it depends on how you spend your day. One day can feel like 1 week.
1: That's true.
2: No, talaga. Ako pupunta ako ng Amanpulo.
1: Ah,
2: nice. Diba? Lalo na kung libre.
3: Libre mo naman kami.
2: Hindi nga, wala nga eh. Sponsor dapat.
3: Sige na.
4: Parinig.
2: Napakaganda. Napakaganda. Parang it can't get any better than that.
1: World class.
2: Hindi mo na kailangan mag-abroad. Here in the Philippines, there are so many places you can go to.
3: At least madali.
2: Diba?
3: Pag ano mo, aeroplano mo, andun ka na. Kaya lang ngayon, sa Clark ka na. Pupunta.
1: Ah, ganun.
3: Clark na sila.
2: Oh, wow.
3: I haven't been lately though, but I saw, yeah.
2: Okay.
1: Willard,
3: what about you?
4: Boracay.
2: Bora. Yes. Matagal ka nang hindi nakapunta.
4: Hindi pa kasi ako actually nakapunta ng Boracay.
1: Oh, no way!
2: This guy?
1: Yes. What? Oh my goodness.
2: Where would be in hiding? Talaga? Hindi pa nga daw siya nakarating ng Boracay.
1: Okay, we need to make that happen and document it for BNC.
2: You have to go.
4: Hanggang kalibo lang. Tapos no chance to visit Boracay.
3: Were you supposed to go? Yes. Tapos hindi na tuloy?
4: Hindi rin.
3: Ah, wala din talaga.
2: Okay. 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
3: Winning.
2: Tour guide tayo.
3: Kahit 2 nights lang, okay na kami.
2: Oh, 2 nights. 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
3: Basta pag isang kwarto, ha?
4: Kala ko, isang kwarto lang, tipid.
2: Nagsisisi na siya. Nagsisisi na. Oh, happy long weekend
1: happy
2: sa inyo.
1: Happy long weekend.
3: Stay safe. Yan po ang ating agenda ngayong gabi. Ako po si Pinky Web.
4: Ako naman si Willard Cheng. Para sa mga karagdagang balita, bisitahin ang aming official website, bnc.ph.
1: Ako naman si Raymond Gutierrez.
2: At ako si Corina Sanchez Rojas. Sa bawat issue, may anggulo at ang balita, may agenda.

0: getting the recognition, yes, there's a, I will not lie, there's an added pressure now. You want to upgrade and you want to get that award again.
1: I'm super, super happy. And of course, bringing home this crown for the Philippines for after 13 long years, it's like I'm giving hope, you know?
2: There are good days. There are auspicious days.
3: Yes.
2: No? But so don't trap yourself then na parang tigi lahat.
3: Yeah.
2: Be practical. Absolutely. Hope for the best.
3: Yeah.
2: Kasi if you're gonna stop it, I know, you're gonna waste that opportunity.
3: Yeah. Short-term goal tayo, which is why we brought in the backhoes, the mobile water pumping stations. Yung long-term solution is science-based urban planning and discipline. Yung leadership should be shown by way of programs that people will really follow.
4: 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Stay healthy with these reminders. 1. Avoid colds and cough. Always have an umbrella or raincoat when going out. 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Wash with clean water and soap after. Within 2 weeks of flood exposure, take note of possible symptoms, such as fever, muscle pain, or headache. If the symptoms persist, consult a doctor. 3. Avoid dengue. Cover water storages. Get rid of items that collect rainwater. Use mosquito repellents. 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A friendly reminder from Bilyonario News Channel.

0: nearly a year since making explosive allegations before the Senate, retired Marine Orly Gutesa has recanted his statement about the flood control scandal. But the ombudsman is unfazed, saying 28 witnesses are ready to testify in the probe into former House Speaker Martin Romualdez. How does the congressman's camp plan to address this? Let's get on point with the spokesperson and lawyer of Congressman Martin Romualdez, Attorney Aide Fajardo. Attorney, good to have you. Finally, sir, thank you for your time.
1: Good evening, Pinky. Nice to see you again.
0: All right, sir. Yesterday, your camp, the camp of Congressman Martin Romualdez, submitted its supplemental affidavit before the Office of the Ombudsman. Can you tell us the contents of that?
1: Yes, we submitted around 3 o'clock yesterday because we had to inject the recent development of Orly Gutesa recanting his original statement before the Senate. So essentially, it contains defenses, but the highlight is that one, of course, by Gutesa, and 25 other cargadores or maleta boys or the former close-in security and personnel of Zaldico.
0: So it was really supposed to be, am I correct in saying that it was supposed to be a supplemental affidavit of 25 ex-aides of Congressman
1: Zaldico,
0: who said what?
1: Yes. If we must remember that the original 18 Marines who held a press conference in Club Filipino, right, said so many things about so many people. And one of those they named to be people who supposedly accompanied them in the deliveries, supposedly cooperated with them, were also personnel of Zaldico, or SunWest, or Acobicol party list. These people are the ones who executed affidavits denying all these attributions to them contained in the original press statement of these
0: maleta
1: boys.
0: Okay,
1: yes.
0: So basically, we had a story about that earlier, attorney. They were saying that they have no personal knowledge of any delivery of any maleta to any officials, be it senators or congressmen, basically in a nutshell.
1: That's right.
0: How did you obtain these affidavits from these 25 ex-security aide of Congressman Zaldico?
1: Yes, they were sent to us. No, but last week, they were transmitted by their lawyer. They are represented by somebody else. And this lawyer sent all these statements to the National Bureau of Investigation and to the Department of Justice, including the Ombudsman himself.
0: I see. So meron na pong kopya si Ombudsman prior to you even submitting the supplemental affidavit.
1: That's what I understand now, because we only got hold of them, I think, a couple of days ago. And to beat the deadline, because we were actually given or granted extension of time to submit this supplement, we had to beat the deadline yesterday. So we included those affidavits or sinumpa ang salaysay transmitted to the DOJ, the NBI, and the Ombudsman, the Office of the Ombudsman.
0: What is the relationship between your office, your law firm, or Congressman Martin Romualdez and these 25 ex-security aide?
1: We have no relationship with them. They are represented by somebody else.
0: Who?
1: I just forgot the name, but they're in the letterhead that was transmitted to... It's a lady lawyer.
0: Yes. But I guess the question is, how would they have been so gracious just to hand over their affidavits to you? Who did they deliver? Who did this lawyer give it to? You personally?
1: My law office.
0: Your
1: yes,
0: law office.
1: In,
0: okay.
1: In Ortigas, in Pasig.
0: Okay. So attorney, ang tanong po, she just decided to be.
1: Yes.
0: What?
1: That's correct.
0: Cooperative.
1: Because
0: share
1: we are
0: information.
1: I think so. I suppose so, because we have been very, very vocal about our defense of Congressman Romualdez. In fact, if you search my name, it will direct you to my law office. Mm-hmm. Yes, because I think even AI has recognized already that I hold office in Ortigas.
0: Yes, but ganun lang po. Just one day, these 25 people just decided to execute an affidavit basically saying we know nothing about what these maleta boys were saying. Tama ho ba?
1: Yes, and they were, I think, submitted to the NBI and the DOJ last week. early last week. So they were already in possession, in the possession of government agencies as early as, I think, Monday last week.
0: And so did you get wind of that information? And so you contacted the lady lawyer?
1: No. They transmitted it to us. And now, because we have seen the notarial signature,

0: signatures in those sworn statements, we are now in the process of requesting for certified true copies of these affidavits from the notaries themselves.
1: I see.
0: Right.
1: Sorry, because that is a little technical for me. I know, of course, kailangan po ng notaryo. But nung pinadala po sa inyo yung mga affidavit ng 25 ex-security aides,
0: yes,
1: they were not notarized, sorry?
0: They were already notarized. Okay. That's why we see already from the pages of the documents who the notaries are, where their offices are.
1: Okay.
0: So
1: sorry about that.
0: We are in the process of requesting for certified true copies.
1: Okay.
0: But we had to beat the deadline. That's why we submitted them yesterday.
1: So was there's no contact, no relation, no connection between your law firm, Congressman Martin Romualdez, that law firm, and the 25 security?
0: Yes, that's correct.
1: Zero?
0: Yes.
1: No third party even?
0: I don't think there is a third party,
1: okay.
0: Yes.
1: And with that, sir, attorney, is that you also attached the affidavit of Orly Gutesa, his recantation?
0: That's right.
1: How did you get a copy of that?
0: There was an open source. I think the other day or the other night, there was already an announcement by Gutesa saying that he has recanted. And the affidavit itself was all over Facebook and Twitter, etc. So we decided to download it and made an overnighter and inserted it in the supplemental counter affidavit.
1: Yeah, I actually read about that you got it from social media.
0: That's right.
1: Attorney, help us understand, can you download, print, and submit that? What is the, do you need a certified true copy? I mean, what is the value of something like that as opposed to the actual affidavit of Orly Gutesa?
0: We consider, it's valuable to us, of course, because it's essential, it's central to our defense, right? Because the essence of the complaint seems to be that, as stated in the recantation of Gutesa himself, Gutesa was the quote-unquote missing link between Zaldico and Martin Romualdez. And that missing link was supplied by that manufactured original affidavit. That's why when we got wind of this new affidavit from Gutesa, we downloaded it and attached it to the supplemental counter affidavit in the expectation that we will get the certified true copy from the notary who was identified in that sworn statement.
1: What is the admissibility of that upon submission to the Office of the Ombudsman as attached in your supplemental affidavit, sir?
0: Well, it's going to be part of the investigation. This is a fluid investigation. We are not yet in court. So all these submissions are leads for the Ombudsman to follow, and we will follow through with an official copy of those affidavits.
1: So you have now with you 25 ex-security aide of Zaldico saying we don't know of any deliveries to any politicians. You have the recantation of Orly Gutesa. Anything else part of that supplemental affidavit that you submitted yesterday?
0: Yes, that's essentially 25 plus one Gutesa, that's 26. In the original counter affidavit, we were also able to submit the three recantations of those who executed individual affidavits after they visited the office of the ombudsman, because the ombudsman was saying that a joint affidavit would not be enough. So they had these individual affidavits.
1: They filed individually.
0: Right.
1: And there are three, not four, sir.
0: There are three, because the one of the, there are four, actually. The three are the people who executed individual affidavits. The other one was one of the 18 who, he was part of the, I think, the Club Filipino press conference.
1: The three were not.
0: They
1: part
0: were also
1: of the Club Filipino press conference.
0: I think they were also in, but if you recall the timeline, those were 18 who jointly executed the joint affidavit, right? And according to the ombudsman, they evaluated it and they did not want the joint affidavit to be the basis for moving forward, right, of their case. So they interviewed them supposedly and they came up with 8 people who now executed individual affidavits. And of the 8, 3 have recanted.
1: I see.
0: Yes.
1: 3 out of the 8 were the ones that recanted.
0: Yes.
1: Kasi just to do a timeline again, nauna po kasi yung apat na nagrecant ni Huba.
0: That's right.
1: And then after that, is Orly Gotesa. Mm-hmm. And in between that time, you're saying is the affidavit of the 25 over and above the 18 Maleta or security aid of Zaltico. Okay.
0: That, yeah. If I may make a little correction.
1: Please, sir.
0: We got wind of it on different dates. I'm not sure when exactly they executed the affidavits. I think the affidavits will show them. But we got wind first of the four who recanted, and then subsequently the 25, and then right after that, the one by Gotesa announced two nights ago.
1: We'll be taking a very short break. We'll continue our discussion with attorney Abe Fajardo when we return. Stay tuned. This is On Point.

0: to make something transformational and that can touch the life of more people.
1: You've already seen this work. Lighting up skylines, brightening shopping malls, creating spaces where technology comes to life. Beyond the bright lights, beyond the big screens and the big ideas, is the heart that drives them all. Let's find out what continues to inspire William Guido. I'm Charles Tew, and this is Beyond the Game.
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9: Welcome back. Still with us, Attorney Aide Fajardo. He's the lawyer and spokesperson of former House Speaker Martin Romualdez. Attorney, I want to go back to Orly Gotesa. So he recanted and you downloaded his affidavit from the internet, attached it to your supplemental affidavit yesterday. Do you even plan to file charges against him for his original statements, or even if he recanted?
10: We have not reached that discussion with the client, right? Of course, at this time, we are busy defending him because he has cases before the Sandigan Bayan, before the Court of Appeals, and now the Supreme Court, and the current one before the Ombudsman, respecting freeze orders, whole departure orders, and now the actual case.

0: with SM?
1: In his recantation,
0: Apo.
1: Yes.
0: Okay. Right. What is the credibility of someone who executes an affidavit and then takes it back, sir?
1: Well, at this time, that's our argument, right? How can you trust the word of someone who made an original affidavit and then subsequently disowned that affidavit? So there must be an evaluation by the ombudsman which is more credible. Are the details in the suborned affidavit believable as against the subsequent affidavit which now recants the original suborned affidavit? So that is now why the ombudsman should look into this deeper than as it originally did when it evaluated the original affidavit.
0: So it will really be the evaluation of the ombudsman to look into, I guess in simple terms, which is more believable?
1: That's
0: the
1: right.
0: First affidavit or yes. The second affidavit?
1: That's right.
0: Okay. Is it possible that he will recant again?
1: We don't know.
0: Meron pa bang recant doon sa recant, sir?
1: I haven't spoken with him. I don't know him. The former speaker does not know him. So at this time, we have to rely on his official statements as evaluated by the public. No? But of course, we have to consider the fact that the original affidavit was actually declared falsified by the Manila Regional Trial Court because the notarization was false. It is not true. And he explained it in his recantation that all he did was come to a restaurant near the Senate.
0: A Japanese restaurant.
1: Yes, mm-hmm. Sign it and leave, right? Mm-hmm. With the promise of financial reward. So in our position, of course, the recantation is more believable because it has details that would explain all these falsities in the original affidavit.
0: But if Gotesa, as he was saying, was coached to fabricate his original testimony, did it make you wonder why it took him almost a year to recant?
1: Yeah, we also wonder that, right? Because if you go back to the timeline, the reason why I think the 18 other people who held a press conference alleged so many things respecting the maletas is that at that time, Gotesa could no longer be found. He disappeared. But suddenly he has come out and has rectified the original affidavit. So it's, as a lawyer, of course, the recantation is more valuable to us by way of defense.
0: Pero sabi nila, di ba, attorney, judges usually frown on recantations. But I mean, even looking at the, because I remember the case of former Senator Laila De Lima, there are a number of witnesses who recanted also. And that was a basic argument back then that usually they frown on people who, on testimonies of people who actually bumaliktad po sila in the end. What about, go ahead, sir.
1: Oh, yeah. Well, those recantations are frowned upon when the witness has already been presented in court, has already testified, he has already been cross-examined. That's the recantation we are talking about that is normally frowned upon. You cannot take back what you already stated to the court under oath. Mm. In this case, these are just affidavits. In fact, the original affidavit is falsified. So there is no recantation of a testimony, strictly speaking, at this time.
0: If he says, if what his claim is true,
1: yes,
0: that he was coached by ex-Congressman Mike Defensor and edited by Senator Dante Marcoleta, any plans even to go after them as well?
1: Of course, that's always on the horizon, right? But at this time, we're busy defending the former speaker in this very grave allegation of a grave offense. But we will cross the bridge when we get there.
0: By the way, how is he, sir?
1: Of course, he's stressed. He's as human as everybody of us, but he's still attending to his functions as a representative of the First District of Leyte. He's also attending to his constituency. But of course, this is one of those things that has kept him busy.
0: Let's talk about the ombudsman. When the three or four ex-aides, Maleta boys, recanted in Dihuba, I think he said that he posed a question, who else will benefit from this? Ang sabi po niya, who else would benefit if they recant, alleging that the camp of Congressman Martin Romualdez was behind.

0: the recantation. What do you say to that?
1: Napakarami pong binanggit doon sa mga affidavits of the Maleta boys, right? People from the executive department, people from the Senate, people from the lower house. So if we speak of benefit, it will benefit all these people, not just former Speaker Martin Romualdez. So if that is the only, if we impute malice to the recantations, there are many suspects. But never discount the possibility that, that these are true and genuine recantations coming from the hearts of these people.
0: There are 28 witnesses, supposedly, sir. The ombudsman says in uniform and in active service that are ready to testify against the former speaker. Are you aware of their identities? Do you know anything about this?
1: Well, the first time I heard about it is yesterday. Right after the statement was made, right after the Gutesa recantation made the night before. So it seems to me that there is this effort to match the withdrawing numbers with the new numbers. And that to us is distressing because once you initiate a complaint, the presumption is that your evidence is complete. That's why you give the opportunity to the respondent to file his counter affidavit and respond to all these things at the inception. But if you move the goalposts, ginagalaw mo yung ring ng basketball, eh, paano naman kami makaka-shoot as the defense, right? So I think this should afford us fairness and due process.
0: Do you think the ombudsman has been fair?
1: Well, we have sought his inhibition because from the very beginning we have observed that there seems to be a particular interest in the case of former Speaker Martin Romualdez. And we have taken steps towards this inhibition, but by requiring us to file a counter-affidavit, he has in effect declined that inhibition. So there is a team that is now handling the grave abuse of discretion part of it.
0: Attorney Aid, yung sinabi niyo po kanina na kahapon niyo lang po din narinig, no? O, sabay-sabay naman po ata talaga tayo, that there are 8 active men in uniform that are going to testify.
1: 28.
0: Yes. Sorry, what did I say?
1: You said 8.
0: Oh, sorry, 28.
1: Yes.
0: And then you said parang medyo distressful nga dahil parang minamatch yung number.
1: That's right.
0: No. Paano ho ba to? Kasi parang, is this a numbers game? Of course, I understand, sir. This is about evidence. But when you have 18 Maleta boys saying that they delivered money to Speaker Martin Romualdez's house at that time, minus 4 now, naging 14 na po sila, tapos meron pong 28, tapos kayo po, meron kayong 25 na sinasabing security aid na wala silang nakita, na saksihan na pagde-deliver ng pera, plus 1, meron kayong or Ligotesa.
1: Plus 4.
0: Meron pa ka rin plus 4. 30. Ganun na ho ba yan? 30 versus 42? Ganun na ho ba ang labanan?
1: Of course, it's when you read the rules and evidence, it's not about about the witnesses, the number of witnesses, right? 1,000 people can testify that Juan killed Pedro, but if there is nobody showing the offense, those testimonies are meaningless, right? But we have such a rule in evidence, which is the equipoise of evidence.
0: Which is the?
1: Equipoise, okay. Right? When the evidence for or against the accused or the respondent is on the balance, meaning that there's equal weight of testimony, the doubt must be resolved in favor of the respondent or the accused, because we always have to adhere to the constitutional presumption of innocence. So in this case, if that is the case, if it is a numbers game, then the ombudsman has no reason to maintain this case but must dismiss it in favor of the accused because of that presumption.
0: Do you have any more affidavits forthcoming, sir?
1: Well, we really don't know. We have to see the 28 testimonies, whatever they are, or whoever their affiants are. We have to evaluate, we have to study them. And if there is some kind of a response to them, well, we must also study them and formulate them. So we really don't know. That's why somebody asked me why it has taken so long. It's because of the, as I said, the moving goalposts. We have to respond to all these developments day in and day out, which seem to be happening only in this case.
0: Are you confident or not that this will not progress

0: Yes.
1: This will or will not progress?
0: In a fair and impartial investigation, we are 101% sure of our case for the defense.
1: Attorney Aide Fajardo, he's lawyer and spokesperson of former House Speaker Martin Romualdez. Sir, thank you so much for your time. Appreciate it.
0: Thank you for the opportunity.
1: That's On Point. Join us again on Monday, 7:30 p.m. here on BNC, the Billionario News Channel. I'm Pinky Webb. Thank you for watching.
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This is The Scorecard, where you score the latest sports news and in-depth views. I'm Anton Rojas. On The Scorecard tonight, Elena Rybakina's Cincinnati semifinal exit ends her bid to overtake Aryna Sabalenka as world number one, with Iga Swiatek set to face Jessica Pegula in the final. Strong Group Pilipinas closed out its Jones Cup group campaign with a rout of Chinese Taipei Blue. Gilas Pilipinas Youth's FIBA Under-18 Asia Cup run ends in the quarterfinals after a tough loss to China, with the Filipino boys now moving into the classification round. Anton Delia

0: And Diana, Celine Cruz both faced tough challenges in their first International Open water races in Boracay, with Cruz competing through injury and Delia taking on his first 10-kilometer event. Elite Pinoy speed cubers Brenton Wong and 12-year-old Juan Miguel Uno Magallanes are coming off a successful campaign in Malaysia, where they teamed up for a relay victory and added more podium finishes. And they'll join us later in the studio to talk about their international success and what comes next. All the headlines and more on the scorecard tonight, the 21st of August. Now, here's our roundup brought to you by the Philippine Sports Commission, the Philippine Olympic Committee, and the NSTIAC. Elena Rybakina's push for the WTA World No. 1 ranking has come to an unexpected end in Cincinnati. The world number 2 was forced to retire in her semifinal against Iga Swiatek while trailing 4-1 in their first set, ending her chance to overtake Aryna Sabalenka at the top of the rankings. Rybakina needed to reach the final to take the number 1 spot from Sabalenka, who had already exited in the round of 16 after losing to Czech qualifier Sara Bejlek. The retirement also raises questions about Rybakina's fitness just days before the U.S. Open, with the extent of her injury not yet clear. Meanwhile, Swiatek moves into the Cincinnati final, where she'll face Jessica Pegula, who edged Amanda Anisimova in a three-set semifinal. Alex Iala is already guaranteed a major payday before she even steps on court at the U.S. Open. The 21-year-old Filipina will earn at least $140,000, roughly 8.6 million pesos, simply for making the main draw of this year's final Grand Slam. The U.S. Open has announced a record $108 million total prize purse, with the women's singles champion set to take home $5.5 million, or around 339 million pesos. Iala's recent breakthrough run, including her first WTA 500 title in Washington, has already pushed her career earnings past the $3 million mark. And with her recent form, every round in New York could bring another significant boost to both her prize money and her ranking. The U.S. Open begins August 30 at the USTA Billie Jean King National Tennis Center in New York. Strong Group Pilipinas may have missed out on a shot at the Jones Cup title, but the Filipinos made their point in their final group stage game. Strong Group demolished Chinese Taipei Blue 117-74 to finish second in the group behind Korea's DB Promi. Head coach Charles Tew said the blowout was their way of showing that they deserve to be playing for the championship after the tournament format denied them a semifinal berth despite their strong record. Tew said Strong Group has hit its stride and is playing at a high level, making the team's exclusion from the title race even more disappointing. Despite missing the championship game, Strong Group will still have one more game to play. The Philippines will battle for fifth place on Friday as they look to close out their Jones Cup campaign with a win. Gilas Pilipinas head coach Tim Cohn has joined the criticism of the controversial format used in this year's William Jones Cup. Cohn questioned why Chinese Taipei Blue was guaranteed a semifinal spot despite finishing the group stage with a 1-5 record. The decision came under heavy scrutiny after Strong Group Athletics Pilipinas was eliminated from semifinal contention despite a 5-1 record, with South Korea's Wonju DB Promi taking the lone qualifying spot through the tiebreaker system. Cohn, who helped the Philippines win the Jones Cup in 1998 as an assistant coach, also criticized the lack of clarity surrounding the format. The Chinese Taipei Basketball Association has since acknowledged the criticism and said it will review the format and scheduling for next year's tournament. Vilas Filipinas Youth's FIBA Under-18 Asia Cup campaign has come to an end after a 117-103 quarterfinal loss to China in Ahmedabad, India. The Filipinos fell behind early 33-20 and could not find their rhythm against an undefeated Chinese side. Chog Moral led Gilas with 26 points while Luke Atacador added 14. The loss ends the Philippines' campaign with a 3-2 record, including group stage wins over Thailand and Chinese Taipei, plus a qualification round victory over Syria. China, meanwhile, earns the first Asian ticket to the 2027 FIBA Under-19 Basketball World Cup in Pardubice, Czechia. For Gilas Youth, the next step will be developing this group ahead of future international competitions after reaching the Under-18 Asia Cup quarterfinals for the first time since 2022. Mikey Williams could return to TNT Tropang 5G as his contract with the Converge Fiber Xers nears expiration. According to Abante Billionario Group's Homer Saison, TNT has emerged as a possible destination for the veteran guard, who previously became one of the PBA's top scorers with the Tropang 5G. Williams, however, has struggled to find his rhythm with Converge this conference, averaging 12 points through 8 games while shooting just 13.3% from 3-point range. With his contract set to expire in December, a return to TNT could give the 34-year-old guard a familiar system as he looks to regain his form. For now, Williams remains with Converge, with his contract status expected to be a key storyline as the season moves forward. The Philippines made its presence felt on home waters as Anton Delia and Diana Celine Cruz delivered podium finishes in the 4th Southeast Asia Open Water Swimming Championships in Boracay. For Delia, it was a breakthrough silver in his first international open water event, while Cruz battled illness and pain to claim bronze. Here's Zeus Valdez live from Boracay. Zeus, kamusta?
1: Anton, the Philippines has reason tonight to celebrate as Anton Delia and Diana Celine Cruz both finish in the 10-kilometer race division at the 4th Southeast Asia Open Water Championships in Boracay.
2: For Delia, the race marked his first international open water competition, and he made the most of the opportunity, winning silver in his age category and emerging as the first Filipino to finish the grueling 10-kilometer event. The young swimmer admitted that a podium finish was not even something he expected heading into the race.
3: At first po, I was not really expecting podium finish po dahil it's really my first time po here. My first silver. It feels really great po to have this silver today.
2: Delia credited his mental preparation and his coach for helping him push through the challenge of his first international open water race. Meanwhile, Cruz had to overcome a different kind of challenge. The 21-year-old De La Salle University swimmer claimed bronze in the women's 20 and over category despite competing after 5 days without training due to the flu. She also entered the race still dealing with a hip strain she suffered during the national tryouts in June.
4: Karina, I felt it na both hips na masakit pa rin. But yeah, I thank God I didn't stop because I thought I was gonna give up already. In the third lap, I thought I was gonna stop na.
2: Despite the pain, Cruz kept going and her decision to finish paid off with a podium performance in her first international open water competition.
4: Yeah, thank God I didn't stop, and then God, of course, I wouldn't do this if it wasn't because of God. He gave me strength and then power.
2: While Cruz is more accustomed to competing in pool events, including the 400 individual medley and the backstroke event, she showed she could also rise to the challenge of open water.
1: Anton and with Delia taking silver and Cruz taking bronze, the two Filipino swimmers both boost the home nation. A great start for the 4th Southeast Asia Open Water Championships in Boracay. Anton?
0: Zeus, before we let you go, kamusta naman yung security arrangements, especially dun sa concerns ng potential risks sa open water?
1: Anton, pagkadating nga natin kahapon, inuna natin na tanungin si Philippine Aquatic Secretary General Eric Buhain regarding nga sa safety measures dahil open water at 10 kilometer race ito. 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

0: EMTs, and of course, paramedics at ambulances, and of course, may hospital na standby din sakali magkaroon man ng disgrasya. But so far, the weather is good, kalmado din ang tubig, at wala namang nasaktan sa mga atletang kalahok sa first day ng competition. Anton.
1: All right, Zeus, that's great news. Zeus Valdez reporting from Boracay. Philippine Olympic Committee President Abraham Bambol Tolentino believes the country can surpass its 4 gold haul from the 2018 Asian Games in the upcoming 2026 edition in Aichi, Nagoya, Japan. Tolentino is confident the Philippines can win more than 4 gold medals, with the country fielding a stronger delegation for the 20th edition of the Asian Games. Among the athletes expected to lead the medal campaign are Olympic medalists Carlo Paalam and Neshti Petesho, along with Yumir Marshall and world-class pole vaulter EJ Obiena. Tolentino has also pointed to tennis star Alex Iala as a gold medal contender, with the 21-year-old Filipina targeting a better result after winning bronze in the 2023 Asian Games. The 2026 Asian Games will run from September 19 to October 4 in Aichi, Nagoya, with the Philippine delegation now aiming to turn Tolentino's gold medal target into a new national mark. Elite triathlete Kira Ellis will miss the 2026 Asian Games in Aichi, Nagoya, Japan, as she continues her recovery following an accident. The 20-year-old triathlete was set to make her Asian Games debut after a breakout 2025 campaign that included 2 gold medals and a silver at the Southeast Asian Games. Ellis is now prioritizing her recovery and return to full training, with her next competitive targets to be determined as she regains her fitness. Jaja Santiago is back in the PVL with Creamline, bringing home years of experience from Japan's SB League. The 6'5 middle blocker says her stint with the Cool Smashers will be a two-way learning experience, as she looks to share what she learned in Japan while also learning from Creamline veterans Eliza Valdez, Gia de Guzman, and other teammates. Santiago, now known as Sachi Minoa after acquiring Japanese citizenship, last played in the PVL in 2021 when she helped Cherry Tigo win the league's first professional championship. Her Creamline stint will be short-term, with Santiago set to move to the United States afterward to play for San Francisco in LOVB Pro. The Philippines is set to make its Women's Baseball World Cup debut, with the Pinay batters heading to Tainan, Chinese Taipei, for the group stage. The Philippines earned its first ever World Cup berth through a wild card from the World Baseball Softball Confederation after previously finishing sixth in the 2025 Women's Baseball Asian Cup group stage. The national team will play in Group B, opening against 7-time defending champion Japan before facing Cuba, host Chinese Taipei, Great Britain, and Venezuela. The top three teams from the group will advance to the World Cup Finals in Rockford, Illinois in 2027, giving the Filipinas a chance to extend their historic campaign beyond the group stage. San Agustin Surigao del Sur is ready to host the second leg of the 2026 Indigenous Peoples Games, which opens tomorrow and runs through August 25. More than 300 Indigenous participants from communities across the province are expected to compete, with the event aiming to keep traditional games and cultural sports alive among Indigenous athletes. Featured events include spear throwing, kadang-kadang, archery, the greased pole, fire making, and other traditional tribal races.
2: Well, it is one of my pillars, itong sports activity. So, tamang-tama talaga na when the PAC offered this kind of games, sabi ko, it's a good idea na at least itong mga IPs people, indigenous people, mapasama natin sa dito sa atin, mapa one of our group na dapat pang-pang mabigyan natin ng pansin.
1: The Mindanao Leg is part of the Kalumonan Festival, which runs through August 28 following the first regional leg held in Iloilo City in April. Teofimo Lopez is launching the next chapter of his career with a new multi-fight deal with The Zone and a shot at becoming a three-division world champion. The two-division former champion will move up to welterweight to challenge WBA champion Rolando Rolly Romero this Sunday at T-Mobile Arena in Las Vegas. Lopez, who is 22-2 with 30 knockouts, is coming off a loss to Shakur Stevenson, but says his training camp has focused on rebuilding his physical and mental game. A win over Romero would give Lopez the WBA welterweight title and make him a three-division world champion as he begins the new The Zone era of his career. Up next, they've already shown they can compete and win on the international stage. From Tagaytay to Malaysia, Brenton Wong and 12-year-old Juan Miguel Uno Magallanes are helping put Philippine speed cubing on the map. We'll hear more about their competitive journey, their teamwork, and what they're chasing next when we return right here on The Scorecard.
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4: Isang taon na pala yun, pero naghihintay pa rin kami ng makukulong pa. 85 pesos na daily minimum wage hike. Kakainin lang ito ng VAT. Sa nangyaring school shooting sa Tacloban. How do we make sure that this doesn't happen again? Do you agree? We are already in the upper middle income status.
5: Yung status na yan ay nilikhala ng World Bank.
3: Memo with Corina Sanchez Rojas. 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
6: Dream is to make something transformational and that can touch the life of more people.
7: 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Beyond the bright lights, beyond the big screens and the big ideas is the heart that drives them all. Let's find out what continues to inspire William Guido. I'm Charles Tew, and this is Beyond the Game.
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1: Welcome back to The Scorecard. Brenton Wong and Juan Miguel Uno Magallanes are among the Philippines' young speed cubing standouts, recently making their mark at an international competition in Malaysia. The two Filipino cubers also teamed up for a relay victory, with Uno adding more podium finishes at just 12 years old. Now, let's talk about their rise in speed cubing, their experience in Tagaytay and Malaysia, and what they want to achieve next. Welcome back, Brenton.
0: Thank you.
1: And Uno, welcome to your scorecard debut.
8: Thank you
1: so much, guys, for coming here on this Friday. I guess I'll start with Brenton. Brenton, you've been one of the Philippines' top speed cubers. What still drives you to get faster?
0: Yeah, for me personally, I think, like, you know, speed cubing is a very competitive sport. Like, of course, we have Uno, who's now a kid, and he's getting way faster now. But for me personally, it's just been, you know, like, you know, 10 years of passion, just really grinding this event every day. And so, yeah, like, you know, praise God, I was able to get number one in the Philippines. And yeah, just being able to, you know, pursue my craft is very good, you know. Yes.
1: Awesome. So this is a question for both of you guys, because Brenton, you and Uno won the team relay in Malaysia. So yes. What was it like competing and winning together as a team?
8: It was very nice, because like we were able to like team up together, and like honestly, like, it's a very nice experience, man. So yeah.
1: And you, Brenton, what was it like?
0: Yeah, and so for me, I think personally, I was just like very happy to
9: partner with another militia.

0: like our speed. So
1: yeah.
0: It was quite easy to, I would say. So yeah.
2: All right, Uno. You're only 12 years old, but you're already winning against top speed cubers. So where do you get your confidence?
1: My confidence, it comes from all my supporters, family, friends, coaches, mentors, and also basically everyone. Like, thank you. I'm very grateful for them.
2: Is speed cubing something that you got into right away, or was there another sport that you were interested in prior to getting really good at speed cubing?
1: Nothing really. Before, I played soccer, but I had asthma, so I couldn't. And then during the pandemic, I got bored, so I bought a Rubik's cube and I tried to solve it. And then it was a 2x2 Rubik's cube, by the way, and I was able to solve it without having to learn anything. And then I got a 3x3 Rubik's cube, and then that's when I started to have to learn things.
2: Wow! So a lot of sports and interests were discovered during the pandemic. You've come a long way from your sub-20 3x3 days. So what has practice taught you, Uno?
1: Practice has taught me to be patient and always be determined, because you will not improve overnight. You will not improve overnight, and just be patient, because like, when the time comes, you will reach your goals.
2: All right, going back to Brenton, with the big Asian Championships coming next year, how much bigger can Philippine speed cubing get?
0: Yeah, so I think, you know, with the big Asian Championships next year, it's honestly insane that, like, so for me personally, I started in 2017, mm-hmm. right, when I was 10 years old. So honestly, we all did it for, you know, just hobbies, you know, just for a hobby. And we really didn't expected, you know, like no money in this. Like, it's really just for like a passion. So now to see like a prize pool with like $100,000, for instance, is kind of crazy for us. And I think I'm just very happy to have a career, you know, based on, you know, this cubing thing right now. So, yeah.
2: $100,000. So Brenton, let's say you do get that type of money. What are you going to invest in?
0: That's a secret.
2: Okay, what about like something that you would like to buy?
0: Something I would like to buy?
2: Just out of curiosity.
0: I have no idea. I haven't thought about it. Yeah, so
2: you're just focused on winning right now.
0: Yes.
2: All right, Uno, looking back as one of the younger competitors in Tagaytay, what did that experience teach you about competing against older and more experienced cubers?
1: Well, it taught me that it was like in the 2x2 event, there was a time where I failed 0.55 seconds solve because of some technicalities. What I learned from that is sometimes it may not happen right now, but sooner or later it will pump to you. Okay. So, yeah.
2: All right, sticking with Tagaytay, Brenton, what stood out to you the most about that tournament in Tagaytay, both as a competitor and as somebody who's part of growing the speed cubing community in the Philippines?
0: Yeah, so, like I said earlier, I'm just very happy that cubing's a growing sport. So we started from nothing really, like no money, no cash prize or whatever. So, I'm just very happy that I'm able to make this like a kind of short-term career, especially after Tagaytay and Malaysia, that really helped a lot. Mm-hmm. So right now I'm also doing like coaching, you know, coaching kids. So I've coached around 70 plus kids already.
2: Wow.
0: So yeah, I'm just very happy to make this like a short-term career before, you know, I retire or something.
2: Wow. So, yeah. How old are you again, Brenton?
0: I'm just 20. Yeah.
2: You're
0: yeah.
2: already thinking about retirement.
0: No, yeah.
2: Okay,
0: yeah.
2: Uno, after your success in Malaysia, what's the next big goal that you want to achieve?
1: After Malaysia, I want to keep improving, keep practicing, because my highest world career rank is world number 38.
2: Mm.
1: So I would really love to reach that peak again and just keep striving for more and keep practicing.
2: I see the Philippine flag on the left sleeve of Uno. Brenton, is speed cubing part of the Asian Games or the SEA Games?
0: Yeah, so like the last interview we had,
2: yeah.
0: They're really just trying to push it to become like a part of the Olympic kind of. Okay. So that's why a lot of money is being put into like these competitions, because they're really trying to push it to become like one of the main sports, similar to like chess or esports, right? So yeah, basically they're really just trying to push it into the mainstream.
2: Yeah. All right. So before we end our interview and head on over to the weekend, of course, we have the cubes here with Brenton and Uno, 3x3, 2x2. I think we're gonna have a timer and we're going to see how fast they can solve the cube. So I guess you guys swap and mix it up?
0: Oh, sure. Okay.
2: All right. Okay, where the timer at? Okay, it's here behind us. Okay.
0: So actually, he's the number one for this. I'm the number one for that.
2: So this is history right here. Yeah. Both number one in terms of their categories, 3x3 and 2x2. So we're going to start one by one. Brenton, you want to go first or Uno?
1: You go first.
0: Okay. Okay.
2: All right.
0: All right. Three, all right. 2, 1, go.
2: There you go. I think it stopped a little bit later than when you finished. My 860, but I think it stopped a little bit lower than that.
1: Okay. Yeah.
2: All right. Yeah. Anyway, let's go to the 2x2 now with Uno. All right, go. Oh. All right, let's reset the clock. Let's reset the clock. Sino magsisignal? All right. Go! Oh, done! Okay. I think Uno was done before the time. You guys are faster than the clock. That's all I'm gonna say. You guys are faster than the clock.
0: Thank you.
2: All right, we got Brenton Wong and Uno Magallanes here on the scorecard. Guys, thank you so much again.
0: Thank you.
2: And all the best in your future endeavors. See you guys again soon.
1: Thank you so much.
2: And with that, thank you for joining us tonight. We'll see you again next week on The Scorecard, where sports is our business and business is our sport, on the Billionario News Channel. This is Anton Rojas. Have a blessed evening, everybody, and happy weekend.

A political reckoning. A nation on watch. As the impeachment trial of Vice President Sara Duterte unfolds, every testimony, every motion, and every decision carries consequences beyond the halls of power. And your Bilyonario News Channel will be there with comprehensive reporting, expert analysis, and real-time updates. 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A BNC impeachment coverage. The Philippines is moving fast, and so are we. Bilyonario News Channel is now live on GSAT Channel 40, reaching a broader audience across Visayas and Mindanao with brave stories and bold insights that shape business, economy, and the country from Metro Manila and beyond. 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
1: I think next na makikita natin, lalo na sa US Open, we're very excited to see what Alex does there.
2: Ang napapanood ko siya, parang yung naiiyak. When she, you know, she's just so real, raw. 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I just love her.
3: At ang nakakatuwa sa kanya, hindi nakakalimutan niya, acknowledge talaga yung suporta ng mga Pinoy, no?
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0: Good morning. It's a Friday, a national holiday, a long weekend, and the sun is out. Hopefully for more than 2 hours. I'm Attorney Tlingsi Cruz Angeles, former press secretary of the Marcos administration.
1: Good morning. I'm Attorney Barry Gutierrez, the spokesperson of former Vice President Lenny Robredo.
0: And we are the spokes. From the Palace Halls and the OVP then to our group chats now.
1: We'll give you perspectives from an insider's position standing behind the podium.
0: Our headline on Thoughts of the Spokes. Today is August 21st, a special nationwide non-working holiday. While si Aquino Cruz commemorated the 43rd death anniversary of Ninoy Aquino, a day ahead of Ninoy Aquino Day.
1: Buti pinakita mo sa akin actually.
0: Did you see it?
1: Yung marker. I did not realize that they actually extracted yung marker, yung chalk outline na from
0: there
1: the ground. Tapos tinayo. Parang
0: upright.
1: Strange.
0: And they've moved it curbside, I think, sa departures area.
1: So papasok ng
0: yes.
1: airport.
0: Hindi na siya doon sa actual site. Doon na siya sa labas. They, yan.
1: Parang medyo weird lang yung concept.
0: I'm glad he's the one saying it.
1: Hindi kasi...
0: Kung ako yan.
1: Kasi diba, parang the whole point,

0: point na ganun yung marker, na chalk outline. It's to indicate the actual spot where si Ninoy Aquino fell after he was shot. So ang significance talaga niya, nakatali dun sa actual location.
1: In fact, the reactions online, it's, well, is unfortunate about the, because most people are expecting, if you're going to put, well, marker nga naman, ano, but the original site obviously might be in use because it's still an airport. So doon na lang sa labas so that people daw would better appreciate the site.
0: Well, sa akin naman, kung minoob nila talaga sa labas, to better appreciate, dapat hindi na lang chalk outline.
1: Hindi chalk outline.
0: Diba? Tama yung kanina, sabi mo, bust, pwede naman yun.
1: Bust, yeah.
0: Statua, diba? Something, I don't know.
1: But anyway, sige. But I think it serves the purpose though. It's, yun nga, like I said, medyo unfortunate yung choice of design. Malay mo, years from now, people will think it's a masterpiece.
0: Well, yeah, baka naman with time, magkabagong perspective.
1: But the group, this is a name I haven't heard in a while. The August 21 Atom. Movement, yeah. Along with other socio-civic groups, led today's activities. Speaking of activities, dinig ko mayroon kayo.
0: Akbayan
1: is supporting the nationwide strike of DHL Employees Union. Ano nangyari dito?
0: Ako yung nangyari yan 3 days ago, I think, August 17. The DHL Union was complaining of union busting na ginagawa ng DHL. Oh. And then apparently, they're planning to shut down yung malaking warehouse sa may Muntinlupa. August 30.
1: Well,
0: yeah. So, Akbayan, dahil multisectoral party,
1: may labor
0: component,
1: sentro.
0: So, very, very active sila doon sa pagsuporta doon sa DHL Union. So, they joined the strike last August 17.
1: Anong klaseng union busting to? Binabawal yung union?
0: Sinasak yung mga union members.
1: Uy.
0: Ayan. So they're being dismissed. So iba-ibang mga bases. Yung iba, supposedly retrenchment daw. Pero suspiciously, ang natatarget yung mga union members and officials. Naman yung mga kalakarang ganyan.
1: Pero diba, of all things, kasi matinding pinagbabawal ng labor code.
0: Exactly.
1: Yeah. If, in fact, the labor code is built around that particular... Yeah. Ano,
0: and then merong refusal to actually engage in bargaining for yung CBA.
1: Ay.
0: Yeah, yung gano'n. Parang...
1: Masyadong marami. Naintindihan ko na yung strike. Masyadong marami yung ano, yung reasons.
0: Saka actually, kung piniprevent mo talaga yung union from organizing in the first place.
1: Oh, dun pa lang.
0: That strikes at the core of yung labor rights.
1: So,
0: kasi kung wala kang union, paano ka magne-negotiate?
1: Understand. Tapos ngayon, at a time like this, masama ang panahon, mahirap ang trabaho, mahirap ang buhay. So, yeah, you don't push your labor like that.
0: So,
1: yeah, good luck on the strike.
0: Yeah. Well, parang sana may mangyari before August 30 kasi yun yung scheduled shutdown ng facility nila.
1: O sana magkasundo na because we also don't want to lose another big employer ang DHL,
0: exactly.
1: Di ba?
0: Yeah. So, and at the same time, yung mga taong may trabaho na
1: mawawalan
0: ba ng trabaho?
1: At saka lahat affected, union or not, di ba?
0: Yeah, totoo. Yeah.
1: Wow, okay.
0: Another thoughts of the spokes. The recantation of Orly Gutesa draws strong reaction from netizens.
1: Sinabi mo. And the range is, malaki yung range ng reactions. Ha?
0: Pero ito ang tindi. Ha? Parang complete turnaround.
1: Yes.
0: Hindi lang sa he denied yung kanyang mga original allegations na nag-deliver ng pera.
1: Nilaglag pa niya.
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1: Si Senator Marcoleta.
0: Si Mike Defensor. Oh. Pati yung son-in-law ni Mike Defensor, supposedly.
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1: 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So natural, iisipin ng mga tao na pressure siya. 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
1: 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So, parang ang side ng Malacanang dito kontra Martin Romualdez. Mag-iimbak ako ng popcorn para dito.
0: It's actually surprising that ang Malacanang will weigh in
1: to say tapos na, against.
0: Checkin nyo kung ano yung ano talaga yung dahilan bakit nag-recant yan.
1: The first cousin. Also on Thoughts of the Spokes, Politiscoop from Politico.com. President Marcos has pulled 2 anti-poverty agencies out of the DSWD. Ito, intriga to. And return them under the direct supervision of the Office of the President.
0: Sige nga, ano intriga?
1: Eh, kasi naging dormant
0: under
1: the DSWD. Sino bang DSWD secretary?
0: Diba? Kamag-anak ng isang senador.
1: Hindi ko binabanggit. Hindi, kasi... Ano yun? Anti-poverty commission.
0: Oo. Oh, tsaka presidential commission for the urban poor.
1: Oo. Oh. Although, tingin ko, bakit hiniwalay pa yung dalawang yun? Bakit? Parang ang dami, ano? So, very, very political. Pero when they were placed under the DSWD, supposedly para ma-coordinate yung activities. After all, yun naman din ang mandato ng DSWD. Mm-hmm. So after that, parang black hole, nalulun siya ng DSWD, and they were never heard from again. So nag-appoint ang presidente ng mga heads nito. Presidential appointees yun. So and then after that, wala na. Ni accomplishment report, ni ano,
0: sa akin,
1: calendar.
0: Medyo wala. Sa akin, ill-advised naman talaga yung nilipat yung isang policy-making body,
1: yeah,
0: like NAPSI, under DSWD, which is more a line agency na service-oriented.
1: Yes.
0: Diba? Ang NAPSI kasi multi-sectoral yan. And the idea is, magpo-propose kami ng mga pulisiya para makapag-poverty alleviation, di ba? Across sectors, manggagawa, magsasaka.
1: Ang tanong ko is, sige, policy making sila, sino yung implementing?
0: Wala.
1: Diba?
0: They work with different agencies.
1: Diba? And then it goes nowhere.
0: Yeah. Pero ang problema kasi, kung DSWD lang, ang magiging approach, parang may palliative. Kasi DSWD, assistance eh. So ang naging concept ng poverty alleviation, ayuda. Imbes na...
1: Exactly.
0: Imbes na trabaho, for example.
1: Or coming up with a more comprehensive... In other words, policy making sila, punta din sila mag-coordinate with the legislative bodies para meron tayong a unified approach towards addressing the issue of poverty. Hindi lang naman yun like DSWD, di ba? Usually, ang DSWD, they come in when may problema na.
0: Tama.
1: So, what do we do to strike at the root of poverty? Yun dapat yung policy
0: exactly
1: making nitong
0: sinapsi. And hindi nila DSWD ang involved doon. Dapat yung mga ibang agencies.
1: Including health.
0: DOLE.
1: DA.
0: Tama.
1: DepEd.
0: Tama.
1: So, do we even need a commission for that? Kasi nga, may problema tayo with commissions making policy.
0: Mm-hmm.
1: You make policy and it goes nowhere. You're ignored routinely.
0: Well, yun ang kailangan magbago in terms of inyong institutional positioning. Kasi ang unique lang sa NAPSI is may sectoral, direct sectoral representation.
1: Yes,
0: so yung mga tao from... farmers, labor, meron talaga silang seat doon. So which is, by itself, magandang idea. Pero tama nga, kung i-ignorein din lang, hindi naman pakinggan, edi useless.
1: Submit ka ng submit, and then noted, if at all. Malacanang says, it's intended to strengthen policy coordination. And that's that, yung word na coordination.
0: Ibig sabihin, meeting.
1: Allergic ang abogado sa coordination. Because it is undefined. What does it mean, coordination? For example, I am NAPSI, you're DSWD, I send you a policy proposal. And when DSWD says, we accept, noted, is that coordination?
0: Exactly. Or so, magkakaroon tayo ng meeting where you present yung inyong mga proposals and then we'll say, okay, we'll get back to you.
1: Maganda yan. Okay. Tapos you never hear from them
0: exactly
1: again. Is that coordination? And how do you enforce coordination? Pwede ka bang

0: pumunta sa Supreme Court on a petition for certiorari and
1: to say, we have to
0: coordinate. Hindi siya nagko-coordinate. Diba? So ano yung enforceability nun? Sabi daw ng source, the source was quoted as saying, parang dormant

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So, nahiya ka pa, hindi mo pa sinabi kung sino yung nakaupo sa OP. So, we'll have more thoughts of the spokes when we return after this short break.

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0: dream is to make something transformational and that can touch the life of more people.
1: You've already seen this work. Lighting up skylines, brightening shopping malls, creating spaces where technology comes to life. Beyond the bright lights, beyond the big screens and the big ideas is the heart that drives them all. Let's find out what continues to inspire William Guido. I'm Charles Tew, and this is Beyond the Game.
2: And the Spokes is back with another round of Thoughts of the Spokes. Senator Riz Ontiveros is demanding answers on how a student managed to bring two firearms inside Ateneo de Zamboanga University.
3: Ako tingin ko, the initial inquiry dun sa tanong na yan should actually be, paano naka-access ng firearms in the first place? Bago pa pumasok dun sa security ng school.
2: So, yung negligence ng father.
3: Kasi in both yung Tacloban incident at saka itong Zamboanga.
2: Kamag-anak.
3: And both of them were actually government employees. Yung sa Tacloban, di ba? Police. Ito naman, customs officer.
2: Mm-hmm.
3: So apparently, yung barrel was issued in connection
2: with their job. Oh, service firearm.
3: Exactly. Mm-hmm. So di ba parang dapat mas stricto? Ang alam ko ganito, di ba? Kung private gun owner ka, lisensyado ka, required ka to keep yung barrel under lock and key.
2: Di ba chinecheck pa yun?
3: Chinecheck pa dapat na may vault ka, di ba?
2: Yes,
3: or a secure safe. Diba? Yung point.

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0: 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Yung training and all that, pokpok talaga yan on safekeeping.
1: Gun safety.
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0: 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Most of them would have the ability to have sidearms and firearms.
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1: school shootings.
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1: Di ba? 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
0: Tapos makikita ng anak nyo na reminder yan constantly of what dangers there
1: is. Exactly. Diba? Tapos ako, ayoko yun eh. So,
0: on the other hand, how can you ignore what happens also on the outside?
1: Yeah, pero ako kasi feeling ko there are other interventions na pwedeng gawin. Like stricter regulation sa baril, etc. Pangalawa, mayroon tayong mental health doon. Nakapapasa lang, kailan ba? Last year? Diba?
0: Yeah,
1: na bago.
0: Yeah, yeah.
1: Which mandates, among other things, na dapat may mga centers sa mga iba't ibang mga eskwelahan.
0: At saka dapat covered ng PhilHealth.
1: Exactly. Kasi madami dito, obviously, meron are going through issues. Hindi mo naman sinasabi na lahat ng tao na bully or babaril. Pero ang point is, if you address yung bigger problem na yon.
0: Alam mo bang nagbago yung policy on bullying?
1: Ano?
0: The Department of Education amended the IRR on the Anti-Bullying Act to include the policy of, medyo woke ito eh, yung parang, ano, you address the bully.
1: Okay.
0: Ano, na, well, it's actually more, halimbawa, yung sa isang, I'm not sure which one it was, in one school that reported the bullying, it was on social media. There's a parent who went on social media and complaining about the school.
1: Kasi
0: yung anak niya, hinampas ng helmet sa muka ng school bully. Okay, bully in his class.
1: Okay.
0: He broke his nose and lost front teeth. So malala yung ano, and then the parent was saying, the school was saying na hindi siya bullying because it was not repeated behavior. Pero pag tinignan mo yung Anti-Bullying Act, kahit a single incident
1: can be basis
0: for considering it bullying. But now the schools are supposed to focus on the bully, hindi nila pa aalisin sa school. So hindi yung kumbaga, of course, you will have to address the mental health issues of the bully as well as of the victim.
1: Yeah, agree.
0: Pero medyo bully-centered na yung IRR.
1: Saka feeling ko naman, kung meron ng ganong injury, Hindi ba dapat, ano na yun, mayroon ng consequence?
0: Eh,

0: you have to look at bullying, ha. 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Ako, nag-high school ako in the US. And there, makikita mo talaga yung dynamic. How they address bullying. Pag sinagsumbong ka, sasabihin, stand up for yourself. In other words, ikaw, biktima ka, ayusin mo yan. That's your, ano, we can't always be there, so kailangan ikaw ang magpakatatag. Okay. So, dito, in fairness, sa Pilipinas, ina-address natin. So, in schools, like the Ateneo de Manila, alam ko, very, very strict sila sa anti-bullying. A-address nila kagad, right away, kahit hindi pa nag-escalate, nakikita
1: na dapat
0: nila.
1: Dapat naman gawin, di ba?
0: Nakikita nila, and marami ang sessions with guidance. So, ako, I'm okay with that one. Pero, nakikita natin that there's a drift here na towards a, sorry for the term, medyo woke-ish yung, ano, yung system na, you know, you don't automatically, ano, bear down on the bully, you address them. I agree on the mental health guidance and all that. Pero, your child, if your child is the victim, you will still be going to school with the same person.
1: Tsaka, lalo na yung doon sa case nga na nabanggit mo, na meron na nangyaring assault.
0: Oo, act of violence
1: meron
0: talaga.
1: Meron ng ganong injury. Hindi
0: physical
1: na naman.
0: Injuries na ano na yun? Serious na? Kasi
1: natanggal yung ngipin.
0: Natanggal yung ngipin. You won't be able to address that within 9 days. So, yung physical security ng schools should be mandated also. So meron namang directive na ang DepEd na mag-procure na ng mga wands na metal detector wands
1: sa mga guard
0: entry points at saka mandatory bag checks. But I think we're addressing also yung effects na lang. Bakit meron ganito? Kailangan yata ng nationwide self-reflection, bakit bata na yung nagaganito, di ba? We understand that poverty is a source of violence.
1: Mm-hmm.
0: Di ba? It happens outside. It happens all the time. We expect our schools to be safe from all of that. Mm-hmm. Pero really, if you're reflecting the violence on the outside, are you? And it's brought about by poverty. Ano yan? Mahirap ang buhay, di ba? Mataas ang index crimes despite what the PNP says. But,
1: ako, tingin ko talaga.
0: Diba, you're going to have to think about it.
1: Yeah, ako, I agree.
0: Hard times,
1: And I agree na madaming facets na kailangang i-address dito. And ako, ang gusto ko lang ma-avoid natin is yung parang knee-jerk reaction na tuturo lang sa isang bagay and yun na yun. Kasi nga, I understand.
0: There we isolate just one cause.
1: Like ban video games or whatever. Or ban social media.
0: Point of entry lang. Yun lang ang tinitingnan
1: yan
0: natin.
1: Yan diba?
0: What we have to find out then, ano yung cause? Ano nangyari dito? So, mahaba pang usapan yan. Maybe we'll need to talk to more people about this.
1: Okay. Another thoughts of the spokes. President Marcos is pushing for the rollout of waste-to-energy projects to address the country's growing garbage and urban flooding.
0: Meron na sa Davao. Sorry. Well, di ba? Naunahan lang ng slight.
1: Sabi niya, mag-rollout daw early 2027.
0: Ang national level.
1: Di ba garbage is an issue handled at the local government level?
0: LGU yan di ba? Yesterday, we had Kong Elise. You're talking about how many problems there are in hauling pa lang ng garbage. So, we're not even talking about segregation yan.
1: Yeah.
0: So, issue pa yung garbage segregation. Ganda yung batas.
1: Mm-hmm.
0: However, aminin, nangyayari ba sa community ninyo na they collect on a certain day?
1: Yes.
0: Recyclables? Uy, buti pa
1: sa
0: kayo.
1: Sa UP Village.
0: Ayaw nga pala.
1: So may araw na ganito.
0: Color-coded
1: lang.
0: Color-coded din yung garbage bags.
1: Yun ang hindi. Pero yung day na susunod.
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0: 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Ang galing. 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
0: 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But they all go to the same landfill.
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0: 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Do they go to recycling plants? Recycling plants?
1: Minsan, when I went to Sweden on a exchange, dinala kami nung
0: ang ganda ng Swedish
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1: 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It goes where it's supposed to go. 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
0: 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Yun yung actual question ko.
1: Because many of the local governments like the system the way it is now. Well, alam mo na kung bakit.
0: Okay.
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1: 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Welcome to the 21st century. 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So, pero yun, I hope na... But ako, I like the idea, ha? So I hope that, ano, that we can implement this on a nationwide scale. Pero... We have to look at what we have to do first. Segregation is one. Hindi magsasucceed yung ano kung halo-halo yung garbage natin.
0: Well, tsaka ano kasi dito, political will yan to ensure that your local government units will cooperate.
1: Correct.
0: With your waste to energy program. Exactly. 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
1: Tsaka barangay, di ba? Barangay level, mag-ano talaga sila. Exactly. Dun sa segregation. We also need... a stricter policy on recyclables.
0: Tama.
1: At saka, yung ano nga pinaalala ni Kong Irise kahapon, tayo na yung number one polluter dun sa floating garbage island in the Pacific. Alam mo ba yun?
0: So, yung mga tinatapon natin sa ilog at sa dagat.
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1: because
0: sea.
1: Because of the sari-sari system, the tingi system, where you can buy small amounts of a product.
0: Ito yung mga pakete-pakete.
1: It comes with packaging. Mm-hmm. So actually, madali yung i-address. You can have the manufacturers stop producing. Na yung sachet system. But to sell, yung

0: we can do that. 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
1: Kasi ang laki ng napoproduce na garbage.
0: Mm. And it ends up in the sea and in landfills. And those aren't going to go away very quickly.
1: Aangal dyan yung mga nagpo-produce ng mga paketeng yan.
0: Yeah, and you know what happens sa dagat pagka yung plastic? They just break down and it ends up in our food.
1: Kaya ba yung amount of microplastics na nakukonsume ng mga tao tumataas?
0: Yes, that's what it is. Yes, it's okay. Your sachet coming back to bite you.
1: Okay.
0: For a bit of good news on Thoughts of the Spokes, after 5 straight days of losses, the Philippine peso finally rebounded against the US dollar. Yay! Closing yesterday at 61 pesos and 67 centavos to $1 from 62.
1: I suppose, yeah, good news.
0: 15 centavos it's pala.
1: Good news, yeah, sure.
0: Bakit? Kulang na nga ang good news. We celebrate na natin yung 15 centavos.
1: Although mixed lagi ang...
0: It's always mixed, oo.
1: Well, di ba, obviously, dahil import-dependent tayo, a stronger peso to dollar exchange rate benefits everyone. Di ba, yun yung ano doon eh. Kasi ideally, importation is cheaper.
0: Yes.
1: On the other hand, dahil ang laki ng ating OFW community...
0: Oo, diba? pag stronger
1: ang dollar relative to the peso, mas malakas yung purchasing power ng kanilang kinikitang...
0: Pero ngayon nakakarinig na ako ng complaints from our OFW friends who say na, oo, mas maraming pesos, pero mas mataas naman ang presyo. Ganon din. So, a stronger peso is good news.
1: Yeah. Kasi because of yung sobrang ang import dependency natin. Yeah.
0: 5 days. After 5 days.
1: Although in theory, di ba? Again, kung mataas dapat yung exchange rate, our exports should actually be performing better kasi they will be cheaper relative to, ano. Pero hindi ko alam kung...
0: Marami pa ba tayong exports?
1: yun eh.
0: So, is
1: it
0: take yan,
1: advantage ba natin nung with our exports?
0: So with the increased tariff in some of the countries, aray pa rin 'yan. But families with OFWs, well, for the moment they will be able to experience higher number of pesos per dollar until the prices start to catch up.
1: Yeah.
0: Ultimately, a stronger peso is good news, but what matters more?
1: Yeah, stability.
0: Stable peso.
1: True.
0: Yeah. So,
1: tsaka yung stability kasi of currency is reflective of a lot of other things in the economy going well. Yun din yun eh. Instability.
0: Dami kong hirit
1: economically,
0: sana.
1: Economically, well,
0: di ba? Pero meron tayong ano, meron pa tayong another round. So
1: another round of Thoughts from the Spokes when we return after this short break.
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0: We're more connected than ever. But is the Philippines' internet keeping up with the rest of the world? 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
1: ano ba talaga?
0: What's the point of the internet in the Philippines? With Ronnie Puno and Alex Galeha. What's the point?
2: The Spokes is back. But before we tackle another round of Thoughts of the Spokes, we'll acknowledge the comments and questions coming from live viewers. So, una, greetings from Boss Bell. Good morning, watching from Pagadian City.
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2: 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Ano?
3: Interesting yun. 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Win-win! From KTC, do not take sides. Dapat pro-Republic, pro-Filipinos kayo. Ikaw yung kausap.
2: Okay. 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
3: Lahat daw ng kaalyado ko. Nako. That gives me an excuse to go all over the country now.
2: Okay, nearly 7,000 items of evidence have been disclosed by the ICC to the defense team of former President Rodrigo Duterte.
3: Okay.
2: So this is in preparation for yung trial in November.
3: Ito na yung disclosures din. But these are additional, di ba? This is the additional na evidence na hindi pa nakikita ng defense. Now, of that evidence, from what I understand, some portions are incriminating, but not all.
2: Yes.
3: A small part of it, the rest possibly neutral, but with probably context will be evidence contextual of the incidents. And hindi ko sure. Yung iba, of course, will be pro for the defense. Di ba merong kasing, what do you call that? Is that the doctrine? That the defense, that both sides have the duty of the prosecution is to disclose when there are matters that favor the defense.
2: Yes.
3: And exonerating evidence must be disclosed to the court.
2: Yes.
3: So if there is anything, it would have been contained there. That may obligation yung prosecution to disclose that.
2: Yun yung

0: admire mo dun sa sistemang ganyan eh.
1: It applies naman to us eh, but have pero, you seen it happen?
0: Yeah eh. Hindi kasi masyadong nagagamit ang discovery, di ba, sa mga proceedings dito.
1: Although required, di ba?
0: Dapat required. We have the rules for it.
1: We have the rules, yeah.
0: Pero hindi, ano eh. Pero ito, nakikita mo at work. Uh-huh. Di ba? The prosecution has all this evidence. And obviously, they have better access dahil meron silang mga institutional mechanisms, di ba, to acquire evidence. Pero, after all that, they still have to disclose to the defense so the defense can use which evidence doon will favor yung kaso naman nila.
1: Diba, both sides, they have to, meron tinatawag nga sila in common law countries, particularly sa US, evidence dump. Mm-hmm. Ang gagawin ng isang panig, meron talaga silang disclosures. But they will bury it in boxes
0: in
1: and
0: of
1: boxes of
0: stuff.
1: Documents.
0: Bahala kayong hanapin.
1: Naalala ko to tuwing tinapanood ko yung impeachment eh. Kasi ang daming exhibits, di ba? Mm-hmm. Ilang rounds na ng alphabet ang dinaanan nila. So, pero you have to hand it to Cheese. Alam niya lahat. Mm-hmm. The defense will have the opportunity to examine the evidence, challenge its admissibility or reliability where it is appropriate, and present its own arguments and evidence. So, prosecution pa lang ito. So, the defense will probably have its opportunity na mag-contribute sa evidence dump.
0: Actually, yung initial value to the defense ng review of this evidence is makakapag-prepare sila ng any objections or counter-arguments for the initial presentation ng prosecution of its case.
1: Uh-huh. Yes. The ICC case of PRD involves 3 counts of crimes against humanity. So, dito, more comments from our viewers. From Yula Helan. Waste to energy sa San Carlos City, the best. Meron? Ito mo. Also, San Carlos has a waste to energy program. Thank you for that information, ma'am. Sige, tignan natin yan.
0: Ito, si from Rosemary Apara. Sa amin sa Pasig City, ang segregation pinapatupad. Panahon ni Bayani Fernando meron. I suppose Bayani Fernando as MMDA.
1: Siya, MMDA siya. Oo, Marikina din meron
0: sa Marikina.
1: Din daw. Also, on Thoughts of the Spokes, the House prosecution team is moving to push for the impeachment trial to be go back to 3 p.m. Si Senator Mig Zubiri nag-ano nito. And holding hearings on Friday. Mm-hmm. Ako agree.
0: Ako din.
1: Babagala na nga ako eh. Tapos, di ba parang they hold trial for like 3 days a week?
0: Yeah. Una, ang problema sa umaga, dahil meron pa silang session sa hapon, merong natural cap. Hindi ka pwede lumagpas ng ano man yun, lunchtime or whatever. Pero kung mag-start sila ng 3, technically pwede sila hanggang sawa eh. Hanggang gabi.
1: On the other hand, there are times na, times lang, when I feel that either the direct or even the cross could be more efficient. Nanonood ka ba?
0: Oo.
1: It's like watching grass grow sometimes.
0: Ilang beses na ako nagsulat tungkol dyan. Na the trial should become less technical, less boring.
1: Because this is one of the rare instances na it's like a variation of a jury trial. Because may political aspect.
0: Pero I don't remember the previous 2 impeachments being this
1: correct.
0: This slow.
1: Kahit yung mga I remember walang ganyang kadaming exhibits.
0: Exactly.
1: So, wow, talaga. On the other hand, baka yung nature naman ng charges. Kasi nga, confidential funds. So, i-breakdown mo talaga lahat ng mga questionable. So, I understand that. Pero, minsan iniisip ko talaga, bakit sa trial court, it can get boring, but para sa akin, ang boring part lang yung marking of evidence. The rest, okay na yun eh, di ba? You can get caught up easily in the direct and cross-examinations. Pero dito, really seriously, it feels like,
0: Tapos, agree din ako na they should seriously consider adding to yung days, hindi lang Monday to Wednesday.
1: Agree. Dapat yung Friday, sayang, wala naman session ng Friday. Di buong araw pwede kang mag-trial. Sayang yung
0: in theory kasi, diba, sa Congress, supposedly constituents day yung Friday.
1: Ang Friday.
0: Pero, diba,
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0: tapos flyer. Tapos lalo na, ang dami pang cancellation.
1: Oo, bagyo. Tatlo. Tatlong araw.

0: nawala this week alone. So sayang yung oras. The proposal came after 2 trial days. Ayun, August 18 and 19 were canceled because of inclement weather. And speaking of the weather,
1: yeah.
0: Diba? We're lucky for the sunshine today, but expect more rain over the weekend.
1: Yeah.
0: The prosecution is open to extending the hours for each hearing day and adding another trial date. We're waiting to hear from the defense. This is to make up for the lost hearing dates and move the trial forward faster. Sana they can ask questions faster. Asama ako, no? But really, really, indeed, seriously, sometimes I feel like na humaba na yung kuko ko, they haven't gotten to the point yet.
1: Nung si Senator Chis Escudero reminded yung lawyers na, please, get to the point quicker.
0: Yeah,
1: gusto ko sana sabihin mo rin yung mga kapwa mo,
0: Senator. I know where you're going, counsel. Get to it.
1: Sana yung mga senator judges yan, get to the point quicker.
0: Di ba? Minsan, alam na nila yung point eh. Diba? You lead them to the point, but when you're leading them through the forest, under the bridge, across the roadway, and oceans of diba? Yung Senator Judge.
1: Medyo mahaba-habang diba? Journey na yun. Yeah,
0: get to the point. Yeah. Senator Mig Zubiri has already suggested moving impeachment trial to, nawala yung cue ko.
1: 3 to 9 yata.
0: 3 to 9. So, okay. Pwede. But para sa akin, kasi gusto ko yung may deadline sila so that they can get to the point faster, but it's not working.
1: Yeah.
0: So, the idea is balance. Eh. So, you want to balance the speed, but at the same time, you also don't want them, yung kumakaripas sila, tapos they miss certain instances to either present or object to evidence.
1: Ito, more comments from our live viewers from Baldog Tondo sa Japan. Sa Japan, they want a weaker yen. Ayun yung sinasabi ko kanina.
0: Iba yung strategy nila.
1: Kasi nga, it makes your exports more affordable.
0: So,
1: in fact, may term sa economics, diba? Beggar thy neighbor policy. You deliberately devalue yung currency so that yung mga
0: neighbors
1: will buy more from you. Yayaman ka at their expense.
0: How much exports do we have?
1: Ayun ang question.
0: Japan kasi, they make things.
1: Exactly. Tsaka even our export industry kasi, to a large extent, is import dependent for a lot of yung mga inputs. So,
0: from Leboy de la Torre, watching from Hong Kong. Hello to my family in Capiz. I hope everybody's safe in Capiz.
1: Yeah. Ito, from Florida, Valdepeñas, watching from Tugagaraw City.
0: From Rosa, always watching shows of BNC on TV. Daming. Oy, maraming nanonood. Wala kasi kayong pasok, ano? Tapos napagising kayo ng maaga, so kami yung pinapanood nyo. Salamat po.
1: Okay. These are the headlines on Thoughts of the Spokes today. I'm former VP spokesperson, Attorney Barry Gutierrez.
0: And I'm former Press Secretary, Attorney Trixie Cruz Angeles.
1: And we are the Spokes.

During rainy season, certain illnesses and diseases become more common. 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Avoid colds and cough. Always have an umbrella or raincoat when going out. 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Take multivitamins to boost immunity. Drink more water. 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Avoid leptospirosis. 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Within 2 weeks of flood exposure, take note of possible symptoms, such as fever, muscle pain, or headache. If the symptoms persist, consult a doctor. 3. Avoid dengue.

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for Public Health begins. Join us as newly appointed Health Secretary Dr. Edwin Mercado breaks down his vision for the DOH, emergency services, and the future of healthcare. Catch the exclusive guesting on Wellness as Well on Sunday, 10:30 a.m. on the Billionaire News Channel. Live well, live wealthy. Wellness is wealth.

0: Water demand is rising as businesses and new industries expand across the Philippines, putting more pressure on the country's water and wastewater systems. To discuss the challenges and opportunities ahead, we're joined by Dr. Guillermo Tabios, the third of the UP National Hydraulic Research Center. 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
1: Good morning, Yusek Camargo.
0: Thank you so much for joining us, even in this weather.
1: Yes.
0: So it has been flooding and raining nonstop.
1: Yes.
0: Is this already an effect of climate change, and do we already have a water crisis?
1: First of all, as far as climate change, yes, because of global warming, we see a lot of extremes already, like so much extreme rainfall, high side, and then, of course, no rainfall. So we have droughts, for that matter. So as far as the major moisture that comes in the Philippines is coming from the Pacific Ocean, as well as from Indian Ocean. So typhoons usually come from Pacific Ocean, typhoon rainfall. But habagat, these are southwest monsoon, they come from Indian Ocean. So if you have global warming, you have warming of the oceans, more evaporation, and if the winds go to the Philippines coming from Pacific or from southwest monsoon winds getting to Philippines, then you have plenty of rain. Now, of course, we have this what we call ocean oscillation indices, the ENSO, El Niño, Southern Oscillation, which is actually the Pacific Ocean Oscillation Indices. And then you have the Indian Ocean Dipole. It's an Indian Ocean Oscillation Index. I think the Indian Ocean Dipole Index is a good indicator for habagat, which happens between August to September. So the El Niño is a much more better indicator of we have droughts, which is between January to maybe May. So you can decide, you want drought or you want
0: That's
1: rainfall?
0: Quite scary. Yes, but of course, we want all of these floodings to stop.
1: Yes.
0: But you know, Doctor, the irony is that in spite of all of this rain, there's a statistic that says that out of the 115 million population of the Philippines, 75 million people don't have access to potable water. Is
1: yes.
0: that real? And what can we do about it?
1: In the Philippines, I would say 90% of the country really relies on groundwater as a water supply for domestic or even commercial.
0: Groundwater meaning you bore a hole through the ground and you extract the water from
1: the ground. But Metro Manila, for example, I would say maybe 10% of the country's population, 12, 15 million out of the 150 you mentioned, we rely on surface water more than groundwater.
0: From Angat Dam.
1: That's one, and then we have Laguna Lake as another source, and we have the incoming Upper Wawa Dam. So when you talk about northern Philippines, you have very distinct wet and dry season. So how do we build and we have more reliable domestic water supply coming from surface water? If 6 months a year we have no rain, the other 6 months you have rain, so we have to impound them. We have to build reservoirs.
0: We can collect this rainwater, and
1: yes.
0: then we can be able to recycle it through the creation of these reservoirs. Is that correct?
1: Not necessarily use recycled water, but I'm talking about surface water from the rivers or from rain to the rivers to the reservoirs. But if you wanted to recycle wastewater, just like Singapore, we can recycle with new technologies, nowadays they have this membrane technology to treat water. It can even have like, it's basically a membrane, which is like a screen that can separate bacteria or even some viral
0: Lilinisin po ng husto.
1: Lilinisin also. Not only removing inorganic materials, but organic materials, that level of treatment.
0: You mentioned Singapore. So Singapore has had such a success story
1: yes.
0: with respect to
1: they call it
0: water.
1: New water. You call it Yes. You can buy them in bottle nowadays.
0: So actually, Singapore is able to use tap water from the ocean, and then they have this new water. What is the role that these reservoirs play? And can the Philippines catch up with Singapore?
1: You know, if you think about Singapore, it's really a flat area. But how they impound water, they put gates in the rivers. So the rivers themselves serve as reservoirs. So we can do something like that. We'll use the river to impound water and then use it when you don't, during the rainy
0: season. But do we have enough reservoirs in the Philippines?
1: Actually, in the Philippines, there's only one major reservoir that does, which is multipurpose for purposes of domestic water supply, irrigation, hydropower. That's Angat. The rest of the major reservoirs, there's only six of them, San Roque, Magat, Pantabangan, and so on. They're multipurpose, but only for irrigation, hydropower, and then maybe flood control functions, but not domestic water supply. In the early 60s, there was a report from the U.S. Bureau of Reclamation. We commissioned them to identify potential sites for reservoir. They have identified over 100 large reservoirs that we can build in the Philippines. But so far, they only build those Pantabangan, Angat, Magat, San Roque, and then you have five in particular.
0: I was reading up on Singapore's water story, and they have around 17 reservoirs. How many do we have here in the Philippines compared to that?
1: The major one, as I mentioned, five, San Roque, Angat, Magat, Pantabangan. And then you have maybe 200 small reservoirs for irrigation, not for domestic water supply. There are maybe a few here, one or two or something. But like if you compare it to Japan or Korea or even Vietnam, they have like over a dozen major reservoirs with a domestic water supply purpose.
0: So we have to catch
1: and
0: up.
1: They have like 4,000 to 5,000 small reservoirs.
0: Dami po.
1: You're talking about thousands. And in the Philippines, the U.S. Bureau of Reclamation way back in 1962 report, they have identified, like, as I mentioned, over 100 major reservoirs. When I talk about major reservoir, from a hydrological point of view, we say hydrologically large reservoir, where you try to contain the annual inflow for the rest of the dry season, can cover the dry season, and it will be beyond a year storage available. So we can then cover, you know, if you have a dry year, you can still cover the water need during the dry year.
0: Not just for irrigation, but also for potable water.
1: Yes, but I'm talking about a large reservoir, large enough to cover beyond a year's storage.
0: Well, so, our businessmen, some of our biggest tycoons, Enrique Razon, Manny Pangilinan, Lucio Co, are looking into wastewater and provincial water. So do you think they would be able to address these needs that we have mentioned?
1: Wastewater recycling for domestic water supply, for drinking water, may be quite expensive. You know, like, as I mentioned about membrane technology, you have to pump into that membrane to derive the clean water on the other side of the membrane. So that may still be a little bit expensive for that matter. But I would think surface water from rivers, build reservoirs, that's still a cheaper option if I think about it.
0: So usually, of course, we have our usual companies, but the private capital that will be infused by our tycoons, is this what we need right now?
1: I think so. Like, I've done work for, of course, the Upper Wawa. I did study on that. The Kaliwa, I did study on those reservoirs. But we need more studies, you know, for surface water. I think groundwater, you can extract groundwater, but only at a certain amount. Because some of them have been overtapped, over-extracted. But in a given city, maybe you need so much because of the population increase and so on, and maybe businesses, industrialization, and commercial centers. But groundwater is only limited as far as, you know, the
0: available
1: water.
0: But actually, for the Singapore water story, they also have imported water. They're getting water from Malaysia.
1: From Malaysia,
0: and
1: yeah.
0: then it goes into their reservoir. There's a big reservoir from Malaysia. It connects to them.
1: Yeah.
0: Should we also explore doing that?
1: We don't really have opportunity as far as

0: transbasin from other countries, because we are one, you know, contiguous. I mean, Philippines is
1: an archipelagic
0: remote
1: country.
0: Archipelagic country. But definitely, like, for example, there's plenty of water in Benguet and in the Cordilleras, or on the other side of the Sierra Madre on Cordillera, and then the Caraballo Mountains. Maybe we can really do transbasin transfers. You know, even Pantabangan has a lot of water, or even Pampanga River. Maybe we should start moving water from Pampanga River to Metro Manila.
1: Can it be done?
0: It can be done. It's only like 30, 40 kilometers.
1: But speaking of Pampanga, one thing that they were looking at actually in Tarlac is the Pax Silica. And there's a lot of hesitation with Pax Silica because in the United States, there's been a lot of controversy with respect to the water consumption that the data centers will be eating up. Although the chairman of the BCDA has already stated that there won't be any data centers anymore for the Pax Silica project. Manganin po ba yung tubig natin dito sa Pax Silica?
0: I've been reading about that. First of all, I think the major locators or outfit there will be semiconductor manufacturing. They would still need a lot of water, but they were talking about 180 million liters per day that they will require, and then 3 gigawatts of power. The 180 is less than 5% of Metro Manila's 4,200 MLD. But if you locate it a little bit in that area, then the water available will be not quite groundwater, but maybe from those two rivers that I know, Sacovia, and then you have the Pasig Potrero, and then you have and so on, surface water. Perhaps you can move some water there. So I don't know exactly. 180 may be just enough available, but that will be just for them. What about the cities like Clark and so on? They also need water for that matter. So, yes, they will consume quite a lot of water. But I think the bigger issue there is the ancestral domain, which is inside 1620 hectares.
1: So yes, of course.
0: You have this, perhaps some ecological, you know, impacts or environmental impacts, where you would have this wastewater, for example, from the manufacturing, you know, that.
1: But they said that for Pax Silica, they will create their own kind of ecosystem, and everything will be confined there. They'll build their own energy system. They'll build their own water system. Is that possible for them to do?
0: I think they're talking about, President Marcos mentioned about these nuclear power plants, modular nuclear power plants. Those are small ones. You can build maybe 10 to 20 megawatts. But if you need 3 gigawatts, 3,000 megawatts, you need about 100 of them. Those MNRs, you call them modular nuclear reactors and so on. So perhaps it can be done, but definitely for in the Luzon grid, you have about 12 to 14 gigawatts available power. So you imagine remove 25% of that 3 gigawatts. So that's a lot
1: So in other words, doctor, it's possible, but
0: it's
1: we must
0: possible,
1: tread
0: but
1: with caution.
0: I think, we have to have a lot of precautionary measures as far as the impacts on water supply, power, ecological impact, and even social, as far as social, cultural.
1: And as our last question, sir, Senator Pia Cayetano asked for a Philippine water sustainability framework. What is the top thing that we need to look at for that?
0: Sustainability nowadays, we talk about water security. So water security includes not only available water for, you know, domestic or irrigation and so on, but also water security from the point of view of flood control, right? And then, of course, you have to also ensure that you have the right quality of water. So I think, when we talk about integrated water resource management, these are all covered. Supply, you have quality, you have, of course, the demand, you know, demand side management and all those things. So I don't know exactly if it's leading towards that, of course. we have always been looking for that supposedly apex body, a department that will manage the whole gamut of water resources from sources to the users and control of waters, but it hasn't happened.
1: So we'll see if we can maybe explore having a Department of Water soon. Mm-hmm. And well, hopefully we will also meet our Sustainable Development Goal number 6 of everyone having access to clean water. So thank you so much, Dr.
0: Thank you so much for inviting me.
1: Thank you for joining us this morning.

0: Women continue to fight for their rights and their dignity, not to become better than the other, but to stand on equal footing. Women's Equality Day, Bilyonaryo News Channel.
1: Balita ko dyan, meron ka raw kanta tukol sa ulan.
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7: I teach them to solve it pen and paper, just like in the Philippines. 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
5: Mga kwentong Pinoy ang

0: Secretary for Integrated Environmental Science, Dr. Carlos Primo David. Good morning, Yusek.
1: Good morning, Margo. Thanks for the invitation.
0: Yes, it's wonderful to have you today. Yesterday,
1: First time here.
0: Yes, yeah. Welcome to Business 360.
1: Thank you.
0: And yesterday, actually, we also talked about water. We had Dr. Guillermo Tavios.
1: Yes.
0: And
1: I caught part of the interview.
0: Yes, we spoke extensively about water, but
1: good.
0: Today let's zone in a bit on flood control. Of course, it's top of the news now. We've experienced flooding everywhere. In fact, there's so many memes now. And of course, it's been very difficult for many of our kababayans. What is the solution to this? Of course, they've already returned the budget for flood control back into the National Expenditure Program. $107 billion was proposed. Will it be effective this time?
1: Loaded question, Yusek Margo. But there have been a lot of major changes in DPWH, which is mandated to solve our flood issues, you know, with Sec Vince and his whole team. So I'm very hopeful that there'd be big changes, you know, happening from here on in.
0: I understand that the DPWH has also created an advisory council that is comprised of yourself, as well as Dr. Tabios.
1: Dr. Glenn and Dr. Lagmay.
0: Dr. Lagmay of Project NOAA.
1: Correct.
0: And kinilatis niyo daw all of the projects that were submitted for the 107 billion peso proposal. Mm-hmm. Is that true? And could you share with us a bit about what projects are involved? Are these going to go through the scope of all of the regions?
1: This is part of the revamp of Sec Vince of the entire department, bringing in external experts, you know, to look into their projects. This has not happened in the past. So kudos to Sec Vince.
0: And are there any standout flood control projects? In the news now, we've seen, of course, the effect on Bulacan of the flooding. And I guess the areas that were really in the news with respect to the flood control scandal. Looking forward, how are we going to fix the flood control problems in these areas?
1: For Bulacan and Pampanga, they're part of the Pampanga River Basin. And there is a big ODA project through ADB and several development organizations involved. One thing that's different with this ODA is that it's not only gray infrastructure this time. We think that solving flooding happens or should happen upstream. It has to include reforestation, impoundment of water, no? And like Dr. Tabios yesterday was saying, we need to impound our water because this problem of flooding that we are experiencing right now is actually the same water that we will need during the dry season for water supply, irrigation, power, aquaculture, and so on and so forth, no? So there's a big push really in government to do more of these impoundment infrastructure.
0: That's great. So actually, I love also how you are changing the perspective of flood water or flooding as hazard to resource. How are you implementing that?
1: So being a hydrologist by training, I've always seen water as a resource, no? And in fact, when it floods, it tells us, everybody, no, it tells us that we have so much resources that's unused or unutilized. No, it just goes to waste. In fact, it creates havoc, flooding, traffic, damage to crops, and so on. But it's the same water that we will use in the future. In fact, some of the other countries like Israel, no, yung mga water-stressed countries, they cannot comprehend why we're not looking at our water resources, no, as a vital resource for development. And this is one way of doing that, by implementing multipurpose infrastructure for flooding and water supply.
0: Do we already have this infrastructure today, or is this something that we are yet to look forward to?
1: So moving forward in 2027 and beyond, because of DPWH, partnering with DNR in many of these projects, we will see a different kind of infrastructure, one that combines all these multipurpose use.
0: Is this something that we are going to build, or is this something that is going to be purchased? What does it look like?
1: I think the flood management aspect will have to be government. No, we cannot ask the private sector to build infrastructure for flood management.

0: arrangement. However, if a structure has a dual personality, flood control and water supply, then that's a big opportunity, a perfect opportunity for PPP, wherein the private sector comes in for the water supply aspect.
1: And this is going to be in Pampanga?
0: In Pampanga, that's our test case. But small projects, in fact, we have a project on our own in DNR for Nueva Ecija, for a small impoundment structure. Nakakatawa nga itong project na to, Margo, because when we went to the LGU in Nueva Ecija, we said, we will build a low-height dam in one of the rivers there. And I said that this is for flood control downstream. We will impound the water so that it doesn't go downstream. And the mayor of the town said, we love that project, not because of that we care about the flooding, that it will stop downstream, but because we want that water impounded so that we have water to use during the dry season to irrigate our farms. No? So that is a testament that the water that we consider as a disadvantage to Filipinos can actually be a big advantage.
1: Speaking of irrigation, we are also trying to improve our agricultural levels. They're now just, there is growth, but it's just at 2.7%, which has been an improvement. And irrigation plays such a big role in this.
0: Definitely.
1: Irrigation really one of the biggest causes for why we lack our agricultural growth, and how can we improve this? Are they coordinating with the DENR?
0: Oh, for sure, for sure. One of my best friends in the whole bureaucracy is Admin Gillian of NIA, because he also sees the dual purpose of irrigation dams, not just for food security, but also for water security and also for climate change and flood control. So one of the innovations that we put forth was to convert all NIA facilities into multi-purpose facilities. And we will see this in Halaur, in Iloilo. Iloilo City kasi needs a lot of water, drinking water supply, and yet we have a dam being constructed by NIA there. So now that dam has a dual purpose for irrigation and for drinking
1: water.
0: That's
1: great. So in a way, does it kind of function like a reservoir?
0: Exactly. And that reservoir captures all that water that's going to be flooding downstream. So we capture it, you solve the flooding issue downstream, and at the same time, you have extra irrigation water or water supply for the people.
1: However, we do kind of have I don't know if you can qualify it already as a water crisis, but the statistics say that out of the 150 million population, there's one statistic that even says that we have 75 million who don't have access to potable or safe drinking water, although there's a statistic that says 40 million. Could you clarify this statistic and what can we do?
0: From our estimates, it's about 40 million. And it doesn't mean that the 40 million Filipinos do not get clean drinking water. It just means that the water supply is not a formal infrastructure, that water is piped into their households. But 40 million is still a lot. So one of the programs that we were able to start in 2023 and up to today, and thanks to DBM, by the way, they put in a little bit of a budget for water supply. DNR actually became an infra department, you know, over these years. No matter how small the budget is, we started providing water, access to water, to the most, to the communities most in need of water, those in the islands, those in the upland communities, those in the outskirts of poblacion areas. They don't have water there. So this is a small grant from government for them to just start their own water supply system.
1: Actually, there was a project by the DBM using the local government support fund, if I remember correctly.
0: LGSF.
1: That would support communities that did not have access to potable water. And one of the ways by which they would identify the communities was through public participation, mm-hmm. and CSOs would identify this. Is this DENR continuing this?
0: Of course. So this is DILG. But one thing that's good that has happened in the last 3 years is that all agencies with water-related functions, we meet almost on a monthly basis, you know, DILG, DOH, and so on, in a committee under the InfraCom of DepDev. And this is where we map out which communities are being served at

0: this time and who is doing the work in this. Water kasi, the entire sector has been fragmented all these years. It's only in the last few years that it's been consolidated under one roof, essentially under the DNR through an EO that was passed in 23.
1: Seeing all this convergence going on now, which definitely is going to the right direction, I saw that there was a speech that was given by Congressman Plato of Bulacan calling for the creation, I think there's a bill now that hopes to be passed, and it's a priority bill of the president, for a Department of Water. Mm-hmm. Do you support this, and how would this benefit us?
0: I do, and it's it has passed the Congress already, and it's now in the Senate. We've done the review at the committee level in the Senate, and hopefully it gets to plenary soon.
1: And of course, we are also trying to achieve the Sustainable Development Goal number 6 of everyone having access mm-hmm. to safe water. Mm-hmm. How far are we from meeting this goal? The goal is 2030.
0: Yeah.
1: It's now 2026, two more years to this yep. administration.
0: Yep.
1: Will we meet that goal?
0: I don't think we will meet the goals set forth by the SDGs, but I can safely say that there has been a lot of improvement over the last few years now under this administration.
1: Of course, also in the news now is the Pax Silica, the potential AI hub that's going to be built. And one of the big questions in the minds of people is that, is this going to eat up our water supply? Will it?
0: Okay. Well, I'll answer first the SDG question and connect it to Pax Silica. Number one, yes, statistics-wise, we won't reach the goals of SDG, number 6 in particular. But sa totoo lang, the communities that have no access to water at this point in time do not care about the statistics. All they care is when will we have a viable water supply system. And in DNR, I'm happy to announce to everybody that we have targeted 400,000 Filipinos gaining access to water by December of 2026. We are able to do that because sa totoo lang, there's so much water in the country, and this is a vital resource that's needed for growth of the country. And having said that, for industries in the future that will require a lot of water, it will also require a lot of infrastructure, but definitely there's more water than what we need.
1: Well, you mentioned infrastructure. Of course, we're going to be building that. I'm assuming that this is yet outside of the $107 billion that's being requested for flood control. How much will we need to be able to achieve this goal of supplying water to everyone by December 2027?
0: By December 2027, our estimate is 200 billion pesos to solve many of the water issues of the country, not just for Metro Manila. In fact, for Metro Manila, I wouldn't even put any of that budget because MWSS, through the two concessionaires, have done a great job in providing water. I grew up in Quezon City, and I remember times when we would fetch water from nearby taps because there was no water flowing in our homes, no? So that has not happened anymore since the privatization of MWSS. But the case for other cities, no? Cities in Cavite, in Laguna, in Bulacan, no, is different, no? There

0: going on now. This flood water that we see, are we able to treat this as maybe other countries do? They said there's now K-water, the treatment that's being done by Korea. And then Singapore is also a great example for treated water that people can drink. All of this flood water, is it possible for us to treat this, to make it accessible, to give us access to safe water?
1: It's possible, but we don't let that water reach the urban areas, no, and becomes polluted because of silt and because of all the pollutants in our roads. The idea is to impound that water further upstream. It doesn't even reach the urban areas. And when you impound that, it's still clean water, huh? Like what is happening with the Upper Wawa Dam north of Marikina. They've impounded water and prevented some of that water going to Marikina, you know, preventing flooding, and yet we now have that supply of water. Margo, this is my, I have 2 weeks left in DNR and I go back to UP after this, and I'm really glad to have that opportunity to serve DNR. I really believe that government work is a temporary stewardship of a permanent public trust. And like you, having served in government, you know, in previous administrations, this is a privilege, you know, and I encourage everybody, you know, to have at least a stint in government in their lifetime, because the impact that we create, you know, when we do good programs, you know, does translate to a lot of good to our people.
0: Oh, well, thank you so much, Yusek David, for your service to the Filipino people. On behalf of the Filipino people, thank you for sharing your time, talent, and wisdom with the DNR. And hopefully, maayos na po yung flood control.
1: I think so. No, with the different mindset of DPWH working with the rest of government, I'm very hopeful.
0: Thank you so much, Yusek David.

This is where technology comes to life. Beyond the bright lights, beyond the big screens, and the big ideas is the heart that drives them all. Let's find out what continues to inspire William Guido. I'm Charles Tew, and this is Beyond the Game.

0: Flood control spending is under heavy scrutiny this budget season, with the same communities going underwater during typhoons. How should science and data guide the way when we plan against floods? We're joined now by Project NOAA Executive Director Mahar Lagmay. Good morning, Professor Mahar.
1: Good morning, Margo. Thanks for inviting us.
0: And thank you so much for joining us. Although today the weather has been kinder, it's quite sunny actually today, a little hot already.
1: Almost 2 weeks already.
0: But it's a holiday today, August 21, and as we commemorate that fateful day for former the late Senate Benigno Aquino, we also remember former President Noynoy Aquino, under whose leadership Project NOAA started. Is that correct?
1: That's correct. It was launched in 2012 under the leadership of President Noynoy.
0: And it's been very well received, so many awards. But to this day, is Project NOAA still very effective? Maybe perhaps for those who have heard about Project NOAA but only know the surface of it, maybe we could like explain a little bit about what Project NOAA really is.
1: Well, it started in 2012. We were given instructions through Secretary Montejo, former DOST Secretary, to make a responsive program for disaster risk reduction. So what we did was we tried to put the research that all of the academic community has been doing and put it into actual practice, embedded into the program of government, the disaster risk reduction efforts of government. What we did was we tried to use LIDAR, light detection and ranging, so that we can create a highly

0: detailed landscape in digital format so that we can simulate the floods using the historical records of rainfall from Pagasa. And we tried to empower the Filipino people by using mobile apps, the websites, the social media to be able for them to see all of the data at any time at their fingertips. We empowered the Filipino people with information. Then in 2017, we were adopted by the University of the Philippines. Instead of being of national scope, we changed our direction. We tried to help the local government units for about 8 years. And we learned a lot dealing with communities, dealing with the local government units. We understood their problems. We tried to create ways by which we can plan communities better. For 8 years, we've been doing that, still with the same researchers, the skilled, experienced, and of course, there's this institutional memory that needs to be there in order for us to do our job. And then last year, we were given 1 billion pesos through Congress, but that 1 billion is for 2026, really. And we've been trying to work with DPWH. We go around the Philippines helping Secretary Vince Dizon. The president is also with us, trying to find ways by which we can manage the floods better.
1: So you mentioned that, in fact, in 2017, you moved back to UP.
0: That's right.
1: Was originally under the DOST.
0: That's correct.
1: 2017, you moved to UP. I understand that you were also defunded in 2017 and the budget went down to like 36 million. But for 2026, thanks to, I guess, former Budget Secretary Amena Pangandaman,
0: yes,
1: the budget increased once again to 1 billion pesos. However, has that been utilized effectively for 2026?
0: Yeah, of course. Previously, we had simulations for the entire Philippines to generate flood hazard maps at maybe around 10 by 10 meter per pixel resolution. Now, we have the capability to do it at 1 by 1 meter per pixel resolution. That means that our hazard maps will be improved. Where we can now do the climate change projections of floods. Previously, we did not have that. That is required for community planning so that they will have a good basis to plan communities to adapt against climate change.
1: So we are able to do some kind of predictions now, but I think for Luis and Maymay, these recent habagats, it seems that we haven't really been able to predict how fast the flooding has been able to penetrate. Is it really climate change, or are we able to keep up with the how fast climate change is affecting us?
0: Well, that's the challenge. We need to communicate what we know. Maybe a lot of people don't know it yet, but we have identified the places where the floods happen. We know what kind of rainfall will generate this type of flood, how widespread it is, how high it is. And the problem is probably to communicate this for people to understand that those places are the places that always floods.
1: Bulacan?
0: Even not province-wide. We can do it barangay level, street level. The hazard maps are 1 by 1 meter resolution. We know exactly where it will flood. And it's just a matter of communication. But that's a big challenge. It's not easy. It might sound easy, but it is not easy.
1: If you are able to predict it this fast with this kind of accuracy, is the problem really with respect to disaster risk, addressing what's happening on the ground when the floods arrive? Is that why we are still suffering, if I might say it that way, like this to this day?
0: I think the problem is we built our communities in naturally flood-prone areas. These are plains.
1: So urban planning is the problem.
0: Yes. Actually, we need to do avoidance in water management. That's the first step. We need to move communities out of harm's way. Because no matter what amount of concrete we build, infrastructure we build, with climate change and with the bigger floods that have been happening, these structures will get overwhelmed. And when they get overwhelmed, they flood the floodplains where our communities are built. So when you see somebody tweet, tweeting on or posting a message on Facebook that it keeps on flooding, with big flood events, those are the places which always get flooded. And you can see all the time, where are these places? We know where they are. So now that we have that kind of understanding, we must be able to communicate that better. We may be able to lower down the floods, lower the flood heights, but we cannot eradicate them. Why? Because we're dealing with such large volumes of water. Like, for example, in a city, we're dealing with 60,000 Olympic-sized swimming pools of water. And that would inundate the streets. But not all areas in a village or in a community or in a city get flooded. There are only specific places that get perennially flooded when the rains pour heavily.
1: So are you saying that we actually are able to identify all of these places?
0: Yes.
1: And if urban planning is the solution, does DPWH already have a, I know you're not with DPWH, but I also know that you're with an advisory council with DPWH. Does DPWH already have a master plan for the entire country identifying these areas so that in the future, hopefully 2027, we will be able to avoid floods like this?
0: Yeah, your guests yesterday were CP David and Glenn Tabios, academician Glenn Tabios. We are three in the advisory committee of DPWH. The secretary consults us all the time. And we're trying to bring in other solutions beside the construction of dikes. Because before, what we did was the only solution was, or the first solution was building dikes, and we're spending so much on them. But in reality, there are other solutions that are possible. Like, for example, avoidance, getting people out of harm's way, getting communities out of harm's way. We can do watershed management. We can restore the forests. We can do river water management. We should ensure that the conveyance of water is properly addressed. We don't build on top of creeks and streams. We've been building subdivisions all over without consideration of the presence of these pathways of water when there's heavy rain. We can do structural control. We can build a lot of mini dams. We can do storage. We can do retention basins. There are a lot of nature-based solutions. There is what we call as stormwater management, all of this dredging that needs to be done in specific areas that are scientifically approved, pumping stations where they matter. And of course, we should build, like for example, resilient structures to reduce vulnerability. If we know that that place gets flooded all the time, maybe we should address it by making designs of houses in a better way with stilts or whatever.
1: And what has been the response of DPWH to all of these ideas? Is there a master plan?
0: Yes,
1: and can we look forward to this?
0: For the first time, I believe that that DPWH is very responsive. They have recent PhD graduates working with us, very intelligent young scientists who work with DPWH, and they're very receptive with the ideas that it is not only concrete that is the solution. There are many interventions possible that are less costly. All of these things that I've mentioned, probably I can mention probably 20 or more. And we invest in them, and after investing in all of those, we have what we call residual risk, where we have lowered the water levels already, and that is the time we build all of these protection measures like dikes, which become more effective because the water level has already been reduced.
1: So for the 2027 State of the Nation address, do you think the president will already have something to say for flood control as an achievement instead of just calling out all of these problems and issues?
0: Well, of course, there are short-term solutions and there are longer-term solutions. The dikes, the building of dikes is a highly visible shorter-term solution. What we're suggesting for it to become more sustainable and in the long term be more effective in terms of the disaster perspective, we propose all of these interventions, and we use science as well to determine whether a certain type of infrastructure or intervention will work or not, even before we spend money on them.

0: for Luis and my alone for this habagat, it has been recorded that there's been over 7 billion pesos in infrastructure and agricultural losses. How can we address this for future rains? We already know that every year we expect around 20 typhoons. Why is it like this every year, and what can we do?
1: Well, because we're in the typhoon belt. We have to live with the natural lay of the land, with the conditions that the Philippines is suffering, not just now, or has suffered not just now, but a long, long time ago. And we can probably use technologies, better technologies, to become smarter in the way we manage floods, not control floods. Because if we say flood control, we're mistaken, because we can never tame nature. We can never be better than nature. We can manage floods. All of these interventions, like nature-based solutions, planting trees, not destroying forests, restoring the ecosystem, all of these contribute to flood management. And if we are able to manage it well, not think of water as our enemy but our friend, we can store the water when it's raining and then use them when there is drought.
0: But it also was said that this year, the speed at which rainfall occurred is like times like 200% what happened during the time of, say, Ondoy. How do we react to that?
1: Yeah, I looked at the data. We had 200 something millimeters of rainfall in 24 hours, mostly delivered within 5 hours. In our simulations, we know that 70 millimeters of rainfall delivered in 1 hour can flood the streets heavily. That is what we had. We had rainfall in the morning, and then from 12 to 1, we had about more than 70 millimeters of rainfall. It was the streams were already bank full, and then there was sudden delivery of very heavy rain. That's called torrential rain. Just for people to understand, torrential rain is something like when the windshield wiper is at fast speed,
0: yeah,
1: and it's raining in a torrential manner, you can't see the road. Mm-hmm. That is what we had. So it's just like a sink. If the water that spouts out of the faucet is too high, then the drain will not be able to handle it. Hindi ba nagbabaha ng konti doon? So that kind of rainfall was really torrential, and it overwhelmed the waterways.
0: Of all of the solutions that you mentioned earlier for DPWH to consider, which one should they prioritize so that we can actually feel impact this coming 2027?
1: You're talking about the short-term solutions. That's very hard. The short-term solutions would be to move people out of harm's way. The first thing that we do not want to happen is for people to die. And there are ways by which to do that. We can forecast well. We have improved our forecasting. We can move people out of harm's way when there's imminent danger, like for example when there's a habagat, when there's a typhoon. We know that we know when this will happen, and when these happen, we can do appropriate response, effective response, moving people out of harm's way in those places that we already know will get flooded.
0: As our last question for 2027, of course, now the budget is being heard in Congress. For 2026, you were able to get 1 billion. I'm assuming that you're utilizing it to the maximum that you can. What do you need for 2027 so that we will be able to respond best to these flood issues?
1: For 2027, we were given, so that's next year. So 2026, we were given 1 billion. Well, hopefully the program continues, because it's not only the technical part that we are addressing. UP being so diverse, we have a lot of faculty members who are experts in agriculture, forestry, education, tourism, all sectors that were affected by COVID. Remember, education was affected. Now, resilience is about dealing with everything.
0: Ayaw na daw ng tao ng word na resilience.
1: Mali yun eh. Kasi we should not demonize the word resilience. Nanggaling yan doon sa yung mga experiments na sa mga laboratories na pag kinukuryente mo yung daga, o kaya yung
0: pagod na daw po tao sa resilience.
1: Ang mangyayari doon, nagiging parang manhid na. 'di ba?

0: But there's another meaning of resilience, which is about building back better, which is about trying to resist adversity, trying to be able to adapt to a lot of changes in the environment and be able to have business continuity. Yun yung resilience, which is actually good planning and smart planning.
1: Okay, so on that note, hopefully we will be able to not just build better more, but now build back better. Yes. Thank you so much, Professor Mahar.
0: Thank you very much.

tracking the pulse of the road and the future of flight. From viral trends to policy shifts, we cut through the traffic to bring you the stories that drive us. Your Fast Track guide to everything on the move starts right now. From the Billy Nine News Channel studio to Mellow 947 BFM, I'm Paolo Del Rosario, and this is Shift Happens.

0: This week on Shift Happens, we hop on a scooter and see what kind of mobility options are out there helping persons with disability. Senior citizens and pregnant women move independently as well. Business World's Motoring editor Cap Maceda Aguila and I speak with Andy Peñacerada, the CEO of PWD Mobility Philippines, who showed us the realities of moving around the city and in and out of the country.
1: Well, that was different. It is still a rainy Wednesday, though, but we are slowly seeing brighter days ahead as our Kababayans continue to recover from the flash floods. Let's keep looking out for one another. Stay safe, stay alert, and take care out there, everyone. Now, today, I'm here with someone who was supposed to join me last Monday. But again, dahil sa lakas ng ulan at sobrang hirap yung mahe, na-delay. And because of that, we really missed him. We missed him extra. And he's finally here. Business World's motoring editor and the man behind Uncap Cap Maceda Aguila. Cap, I missed you. Where were you?
2: I really wanted to start my week on a positive note by being with you. But I'll take Wednesday, our usual schedule anyway.
1: Oh, you know what? It's a pick-me-up, right? It's a pick-me-up that you're here today. And I'm glad that we have you here today. Because the reason why iba talaga yung intro ko today is because we have an opportunity to talk to some of the people who really make life easier for those with disabilities. For most people, a flight starts with a ticket, a bag, and a trip to the airport. But for with persons with disabilities, the journey can come with a few more hurdles. From getting around the terminal to boarding the aircraft, mobility can play a huge role in how independently and comfortably a person can travel. That's the gap PWD Mobility Philippines is trying to address, making mobility equipment more accessible for Filipinos who need it, especially when traveling by air.
2: And behind that business is an entrepreneur. Sorry,

0: is an entrepreneur who took a completely different route after the pandemic, from 22 years in the clothing industry to building a business around helping people move. Joining us today is the CEO of PWD Mobility Philippines, Mr. Andy Peñacerrada. Welcome, Andy. Thanks Hello. For joining Good us afternoon. On a rainy day.
1: Good afternoon.
2: Good afternoon. Thanks so much for joining us. I want to start off first with yung journey mo into PWD Mobility Philippines because it's a pandemic baby, itong PWD Mobility Philippines. It's 7 years old. Pero yung background mo was more on textiles, which is actually clothes, right? If I'm not mistaken. Can you tell us a bit more about yung transition mo into this particular line of business?
1: So, 20 years ago, nag-start ako sa RTW talaga. Mm-hmm. And marami na akong branches sa pwede magbanggit
2: yeah,
1: ang
2: cool.
1: malls. SM and Green Hills. Mm-hmm. Kaso, yung naging problem ko ng pandemic, wala talagang customer. Kaso, nagre-rentals pa rin sila. So, I decided to stop the RTW business.
2: Mm-hmm. Pero nagulat ka ba that PWD Mobility became siguro yung key or yung susi ng success mo?
1: Binis ko na lang kasi sa experience ko nung nahinto ako sa airport. Naghanap ako ng way para magkaroon ng ibang mobility yung PWD para magamit sa airline mm-hmm. or airport.
2: Well, we're seeing that right now, Cap. We're seeing it on screen. At mm-hmm. kanina, nakita natin sa intro natin that I actually had a chance to use it. Itong Atosport, that is the particular model that we tried out a while ago. Mm-hmm. And I think it's safe to say it's difficult talaga for those who need to travel by air kung PWD ka.
0: That's true. Kasi we're so used to people riding wheelchairs. Nakita ko nga dun sa walkway from the plane, no? Mm-hmm. You can see how wide those wheelchairs are. Pero yung gamit ni Andy, very small ang profile niya, no?
1: Yes, sir. Mm-hmm.
0: And of course, it gives you a sense of, complete sense of true independence, no?
1: Apo.
0: So mm-hmm. I think it's supposed to be helping a lot more people, which it is actually. So kudos to you.
2: No, and I want to go back at yung moment na sinabi mo na you were stopped sa airport.
1: Yes,
2: can you tell us a bit more about yung moment na yun? And siguro ano yung mga gaps na kailangan i-address?
1: Disappointed ako kasi syempre marami kong pupuntahan that time. 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Mm-hmm. 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Mm-hmm. 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
2: Mm-hmm. And just to be clear here, itong PWD Mobility Philippines, they are a distributor of
1: yes.
2: different mobility options. Hindi lang yung Atosport.
1: Opo.
2: Pero lahat ng mga kinikerry nyo, pwede sa air travel.
1: Lahat po.
2: Mm-hmm. Mm. What are the factors normally kinakonsider para sa mga mobility equipment for air travel?
1: Isa lang naman, bali yung battery lang naman talagang kailangan certified.
2: Mm-hmm.
1: Approved by IATA.
2: Mm-hmm.
0: Is it a function of the battery capacity?
1: Opo.
0: So capacity, it has to be up to a certain level lang. Hindi pwedeng masyadong mataas ang capacity ng battery.
1: Opo. Tsaka mm-hmm. kailangan din approve siya ng UN
2: 38.3. Mm-hmm. And oh. one of the things that I find very interesting is the fact that ginagamit talaga to like kahit overseas, right? In terms of yung mobility niya. If I'm not mistaken, you're allowed to take this out of the country
1: yes.
2: and actually use it. May experience mo na ba yun? Like, to actually take this in particular outside of the country and really enjoy where you're supposed to be?
1: Yes, sir. Marami na ako napuntahan country with Atosport.
2: Mm-hmm.
1: Actually, sumakay na ako ng train, mm-hmm. boat. Kasi may mga regulations din sila. Pasok lahat ng category natin doon.
2: Mm-hmm. 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Gano'n ba kalayo yung level of accessibility natin dito sa Pilipinas sa pananaw mo compared to what you've experienced overseas?
1: Kung i-rate ko from 10, 0.
2: Okay, okay. Wow. 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
2: 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So bakit 0?
1: Sa walkway kasi, wala tayong daanan ng wheelchair.
2: Mm.
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2: Mm-hmm.
1: So useless. 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So wala talagang dadaanan ng wheelchair natin.
0: Mm. I think, sorry, Paolo. I think among all of our persons with disabilities that we had as guest, siya yata yung pinaka-matindi yung
3: zero
0: talaga. Zero talaga.
2: No, but at the same time rin, I think it's fair to say that it is a lot more difficult. And minsan, yung pinag-uusapan is the lack of an actual standard or at least na sinusunod na standard dito sa Metro Manila in particular and yes. Of course in other places around the world. But at the same time, sa palagay mo, what are the most important, at least pinaka-basic improvements na kailangan para gawin mas accessible para sa mga persons with disability?
1: Siguro, pagtuunan natin ng pansin yung ramp talaga eh. Yung talagang napaka-importante sa amin.
2: Yung ramp, no? Mm.
1: Mm-hmm. Tsaka dapat i-maintain natin yung elevator ng mga transport natin system.
2: And it's not just a ramp for the sake of putting on a ramp. Kasi may mga exactly. Ibang ramp, napaka-steep. 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Mm-hmm. I mean, like, have you experienced? We're showing that right now. Itong si Kat Hernandez, yung naging guest namin dati. Kung going down, yan, makakita natin dito. Kapag masyadong steep yung ramp, it becomes a big factor.
0: It's actually dangerous, ha?
2: No, very dangerous. At power lifter na yan, So, nahihirapan na siya. But, have you experienced, like, dito sa Pilipinas, have you experienced issues like this on a day-to-day as well? Na ito talaga issue talaga for mga persons with disability?
1: Always. Mm-hmm. Always talaga. Kalaban namin stairs talaga.
2: And minsan mga ramp. Ito nga, napa-escalator rin.
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1: 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Ititiklop natin na parang luggage. 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
0: Ah, okay.
2: 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Pero even if you have those options, it doesn't necessarily mean na, but kapag hindi maayos yung infrastructure, it's still unsafe no matter what options you have. Tama po ba yan? Mm.
1: 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Mm-hmm. Hindi naman kasi yung mga wheelchair.
2: Mm-hmm. Oh. Have you had a good experience? Kasi alam ko kanina zero out of 10 eh. Pero have you gone to any institution or any place na talagang na-feel mo okay, it was made with persons with disability in mind na
0: or
2: accessible
0: mall.
2: Talaga or maybe or perhaps a mall na feeling mo okay this is not so bad.
1: Actually sa lahat ng bansa na pinuntahan ko napaka-accessible ng wheelchair or ng mobility. 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
1: 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So Ayala or SM.
2: 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So the malls are okay, pero it's sila. When you go outside the mall. So let's say you're coming from naglalakad ka lang, magko-commute ka.
1: Apo.
2: Diyan yung mahirap.
1: Doon talaga.
2: Which makes sense, right? I mean at the end of the day when we have talked to a lot of yung mga mall administrators or even those who are into yung mga planning and making sure na inclusive yung mga public spaces natin,
0: that's true.
2: That's when there is more consideration for yung mga persons with disability natin. I want to talk about air travel in particular because there are a few people, mga seniors in particular or those who are persons with disabilities, na they put off travel plans dahil sa hassle. Dahil sa hassle ng the wheelchair, the accessibility, the mobility. Has this changed yung thought process sa mga customers mo?
1: Oo. Malaking, sa ibang customers ko, malaking bagay sa kanila magkaroon ng mobility. Mm-hmm. Unang-una, kasi itong AutoSport, na-split siya in case nahagdan lang yung aeroplano.
2: Yeah.
1: Pwede mo siyang i-split at buhatin yung kalahati and then buhatin yung kalahati. Mm-hmm. And sa travel naman, pagkalapag nila, so 20 kilometers naman siya. So buong araw nila magagamit yung, ano, yung mobility sa airport.
2: I want to talk about that, yung capability ng mga electric mobility options natin. So you mentioned it a while ago, we can put it apart into two?
1: Yes.
2: Ano yung range nito? Because parang EV lang, yeah, yeah. May range din yan eh. So anong range nito? And of course, yung weight capacity. And how heavy is it na para yung mga kasama ng person with disability who will probably be carrying this around, how heavy is this in particular?
1: Ang actual bigat niya is 30 kilos. Mm-hmm. Kaya niyong buhatin 136 kilos.
2: Really? Okay, mm-hmm. So again, kaya tayo.
3: Pwede.
2: Okay, yes.
1: Tapos ang per full charge niya is 20 kilometers. So 1.5 days na siya. Based mm-hmm. on experience.
2: Okay.
1: So makakaikot ka na ng Disneyland ng isang araw. Nun.
2: So how long yung charging nito?
1: Kung fully drained siya, 4 hours siya. Mm-hmm. Pero sa France, naikot ko siya eh. Buong araw, hindi siya nalolobat.
2: Really? Sa France? Mm-hmm. Oh, okay.
3: Okay. Just in case ba, pwede kang is it swappable, the battery?
1: Yes, pero sa aeroplano, not allowed ang dalawang battery. One battery lang allowed.
2: At hindi pwede i-check-in yung isa?
1: Bawal talaga.
3: Bawal check-in.
2: Bawal extra. Na, no? Yeah. Yeah, bawal normally.
3: Oh, no.
1: Okay. Lang.
2: Look, we're gonna keep you here for a while. In fact, we're gonna go deeper into yung mga mobility options and of course, how this business has basically changed yung life mo. We'll get to that and a lot more when we return. We'll take a quick break. We'll talk about PWD Mobility, accessible air travel, and helping more Filipinos move with greater independence. Stay with us. We'll be right back. You're tuned in to BNC, the Binyanan News Channel, and Mellow 947 BFM. First, a word from our sponsor.

0: you're getting the recognition, yes, there's a, I will not lie, there's an added pressure now. You want to upgrade and you want to get that award again.
1: I'm super, super happy. And of course, bringing home this crown for the Philippines for after 13 long years, it's like I'm giving hope, you know?
2: There are good days. There are auspicious days.
3: Yes.
2: No. But so don't trap yourself then na parang tigil lahat. Yeah. Be practical. Absolutely. Hope for the best. Because if you're going to stop it, you're going to waste that opportunity.
3: A short-term goal tayo, which is why we brought in the backhoes, the mobile water pumping stations. Yung long-term solution is science-based urban planning and discipline. Yung leadership should be shown by way of programs that people will really follow.
4: Dream is to make something transformational and that can touch the life of more people.
5: You've already seen this work. Lighting up skylines, brightening shopping malls, creating spaces where technology comes to life. Beyond the bright lights, beyond the big screens and the big ideas, is the heart that drives them all. Let's find out what continues to inspire William Guido. I'm Charles Tew, and this is Beyond the Game.

0: Ben Rosario, and you're listening to Mellow 947 BFM simulcast on BNC, the Billionaire News Channel. Still with Cap Maseda Aguila, along with the CEO of PWD Mobility Philippines, Mr. Andy Peña Serrada. Pasensya na po, kanina during commercial break, we were trying to put this in a different place, itong ato sport natin.
1: Masyado ka nag-enjoy pa, wa?
0: No, I did not mean to do this, okay? Pero I just wanna show as well how easy it is to actually use this. In fact, as we mentioned a while ago, okay, this is only 30 kilograms. Yes, sir. You can carry it. It's easy enough to move. But at the same time, okay, this is actually the sport version, so mabilis rin siya. How fast does this go?
2: 10 kph.
0: Yes. Okay, so I'm assuming you don't condone racing with the.
2: Pwede. Sa mobility.
0: Well,
1: drag race ganon.
0: Has there been a race? Have you ever hosted a race?
2: No. Why?
0: You should.
1: Sasali si Pao, I'm sure.
0: Hindi! Commentate tayo! I will cover that
1: sige,
0: for sure.
1: Sali tayo.
0: Okay, so I wanna leave this here first. And of course, we're actually gonna call in itong si Darren, yung kasama po ni Sir Andy. Darren, I think you're going to demo this as well.
1: Let an expert do it, Pao.
0: Okay, so can we ask him to take it apart muna para makita lang natin that it is definitely good for travel because it looks big.
2: Yes.
0: It looks big right now. Pero can we take it apart, Darren? Kung pwede natin i-split into two?
2: Okay.
0: Yeah. So, you mentioned a while ago that this is something na travel friendly.
2: Yes.
0: That you're able to put it together for air travel.
2: And train travel also.
0: So, okay. Yeah. Napakabilis nga. So this is easier to work with for yung mga kasaman.
2: In case stairs.
0: In case for stairs as well.
1: Okay.
0: No, that's tricky. Okay, bilis nga eh. And then, again, how quick was that? No time ba natin?
1: Probably like 10 seconds. Oh,
2: 10 seconds. Yes. 5?
0: Yeah, 5 seconds.
1: Oh yeah, bilis.
3: And we have the trolley mode for the escalator.
1: Oh, may trolley mode pa.
3: Escalator. If we don't have the elevator.
2: Or for bus.
0: Or for the bus.
2: Sinisita ka sa bus.
0: Actually. Oh. So, again, there's no excuse not to bring it around. Especially, I mean, like, look, you have other models as well. But is this the model na talagang yung bestseller ngayon or at least yung pinakamadaming features?
2: Perfect po for kasi travel. Is made for travel talaga, kaya yun din nalak dito.
0: Yeah, I know. And actually, if you go to their Facebook page, you can see it in action.
1: Okay. And how much is something like this?
2: 184,000.
0: So we're gonna have them put it back together. Bilis, oh. And you don't have to. Okay, parang Transformers eh. Ito yung susunod na Transformer eh, no?
1: Oh, bilis.
0: Si Ato. Look, again, it's fantastic. Wow. Darren, thank you so much. Thanks. We really appreciate that. Sir Andy, when we talk about this whole mobility journey of yours in particular, and of course turning this into a business, can you tell us a bit more about yung clientele mo? Like, who were the people that you felt needed this the most? And of course, where did most of your clients come from?
2: Lahat kasi ng client ko from Facebook or Instagram. Mm. So, sila talaga lumalapit sa akin. Usually, mga customer ko, BWD senior or tinatamad lang mag-travel. And buntis.
0: And buntis. Okay. Wait, like,
1: yung mga tinatamad, ha? Please lang, ha?
0: Oh. I mean, why not, right? Dagdag sales din yan, di ba?
1: Yeah, pero, you know.
0: I mean, like, yeah,
1: so
0: sure.
1: Wrong.
0: Okay, I don't know if it's so wrong. 10 kilometers an hour. Mag-racing ka yun, di ba? Ato sport. But of course, actually, yung direct po namin interesado, kakasabi lang niya, para sa mga tamad daw gumalaw.
1: Pag nagmalling si direct, no?
0: But of course, when we look at this, has there any been testimonials or have people reached out to you, talking to you about siguro how this has changed yung way of living nila, the way that they move around? Because again, normally, kapag sinasabi natin persons with disability o kahit senior citizens, they feel that there will be a significant limitation on how they would live life or yung quality of life nila.
2: Before kasi kinukwento ng family nila na nung before sila magkaroon ng mobility, naiiwan lang sa Starbucks yung kanilang magulang. 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
1: And look, everyone is buying this, by the way. But we're now seeing itong si Gov Chavit Singson, actually one of your customers as well. Yes. And if I'm not mistaken, actually is a big fan of yung mga products niya.
0: Yes. 14 pieces yung in-order niya sa akin.
1: Wow.
0: Mga bodyguards niya and secretary yung iba.
2: Ano yung model na tinitake niya ngayon? Yung,
0: siya po, okay, yung classic version.
2: Ayun yung classic version.
0: Classic, okay, version. Okay. All right. Bali, upgraded version po. Hindi na
2: upgraded
0: na
2: nito?
0: Apo. Oh, upgraded, wow, po siya. Ito po yung upgraded.
2: Ah, ito ang upgraded. Okay, okay.
1: We just want to apologize as well to anyone who's heard yung NDRMMC alarm. Because, again, just to remind everyone that there is still inclement weather. Yes. And of course, we're still experiencing the ill effects.
2: Ingat kayo dyan, ha?
1: If you heard it, guys, be warned also, and hopefully you're
2: tamad,
1: safe.
2: Yung mga tamad, sa bahay na lang kayo.
1: Okay, bili din kayo ng Autosport, diba? Sa PWD Mobility Philippines. I mean, like, look, everyone is buying it. Everyone wants to have it for, you know, their own reasons in particular. But is apart from Governor Chavit, are there any other customers na talagang tumatak sa'yo in terms of the impact that this added mobility has
2: sa'yo
1: had?
0: Maraming famous na celebrity. Si Rosmar, si Tony Fowler, mga bumibili sa akin. Si marami, hindi ko na mabilang eh. Pero sila yung mga sikat, sila Rosmar and Tony Fowler.
1: Mm-hmm. Oh, no, it's fantastic. Okay, so when we look at the next step sa business mo, PWD Mobility Philippines, are we expecting an expansion of yung range or where you will be distributing? Ano yung plano mo for the next step?
0: Plano kung may pasok lahat ng magagandang brand, mm-hmm, na may cater na iba-ibang klaseng needs. Mm-hmm.
1: Are there any other needs na gusto mong i-target na hindi pa sinaservice ang PWD Mobility Philippines?
0: Yes, pero hindi nila kaya yung price range eh. Pero maghahanap tayo ng ibang affordable. No,
1: like, which features ang gusto mong i-target sana sa susunod mo na model?
0: Yung kaya sa hagdan.
1: Really?
0: Kaya niya pumanik sa hagdan, yes.
2: Pwede siya umakyat mag-isa?
0: Oo. So, wow. For now kasi nasa 600,000, okay, yung mga ganun. Okay.
1: Really? Uh-huh. So normally, how does the science work there? Anong engineering nun?
0: Para siyang yung tanke, yung gulong ng tanke.
1: Really?
0: Yes.
1: So parang may tracks talaga.
2: Oo, may tracks.
1: Okay. No, that'd be very interesting. Actually, you want to show that if ever. Oo. So, well, actually nakita din natin kanina. I don't know if you saw it in some of the videos. Apart, one of the options that they have here sa PWD Mobility Philippines is yung parang yung maleta na pwede sakyan.
2: Mm. Ah, oo. Yeah. Actually, marami ko nakitang ganung forms ngayon eh. Pero sinasabi nga sa atin ni Andy, some of those aren't certified or permitted to be on airplanes, no?
0: Pero yung sa amin po, certified po talaga. Complete ang papers niya.
1: Yeah. And for those who are wondering, okay, right before we leave, before they buy any electric mobility options, ano yung dapat i-consider nila to be able to make sure na hindi sa pipigilan in the airplane or in the train or anywhere that they want to go?
0: Siyempre, number one, yung i-consider nila yung may certificate. Kasi pag yun, wala certificate, di sila makakalis. Mm-hmm. And then number two, yung weight. Mm-hmm. Kailangan kaya nilang buhatin.
1: Mm-hmm. When you mean certificate, what certification do they need?
0: Certificate for the battery. Yun lang naman kailangan ng eroplano.
2: Para pwede mong dalhin as carry-on.
0: Yes.
2: Mm-hmm.
1: And if for those who want to reach out to your business, where can they do so?
0: Facebook or Instagram, PWD Mobility Philippines.
1: Ladies and gentlemen, he is Andy Peñacerada, the CEO of PWD Mobility Philippines. Go and check out their websites to see what option you could have as well. Up next, we answer the question, how deep is too deep? To go straight or to turn around if floodwaters appear in the horizon? Visor Editor-in-Chief Vernon Sarne joins us in our conversation with Bong Nebrija, Director for Safety of the Safety Organization of the Philippines Incorporated. Stay tuned to Shift Happens, only here on BNC, the Billionaire News Channel. We'll be right back.
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for Public Health begins. Join us as newly appointed Health Secretary Dr. Edwin Mercado breaks down his vision for the DOH, emergency services, and the future of healthcare. Catch the exclusive guesting on Wellness is Wealth on Sunday, 10:30 a.m. on the Billionaire News Channel. Live well, live wealthy. Wellness is Wealth.

0: and welcome back. This is Shift Happens. Vernon Sarne, Editor-in-Chief of Visor, joins us as we get the safety lowdown from Bong Nebrija, Director for Safety of the Safety Organization of the Philippines Incorporated. 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The most connected person I know to the motoring industry, Visor Editor-in-Chief Vernon Sarne. Kamusta naman?
1: Hi, Paul. Masaya dahil walang traffic dahil sabi mo nga, dahil holiday.
0: Of course, of course. Pero alam mo, nung nakaraan, grabe yung traffic. Grabe yung traffic dahil sa ulan, dahil sa floods. In fact, floods. We're gonna talk a bit about that in just a bit. Because from traffic jams to torrential rains, Filipino motorists face another road hazard. Flood water. Now, for car owners, a vehicle is more than just a ride. But when flood waters rise, even a reliable car can quickly become vulnerable. How deep is too deep? Should you keep going or turn around? And if your engine stalls in the flood water, anong gagawin nyo? Because one wrong decision can turn a daily drive into thousands of pesos in repairs. From engine damage to electrical problems, flood water can affect more than just what we see on the outside. So, what should car owners do before, during, and after a flood to protect their vehicles and themselves?
1: Para alamin kung ano ang tamang gawin at paano protektahan ang ating sasakyan at sarili, makasama natin ang isang batikang road safety advocate. Kilala ito ni Pao. Lahat tayo, kakilala natin ito na papanood natin siya sa social media. Mm-hmm. May malawak na karanasan sa traffic at road operations. Siya ngayon ang Director for Road Safety ng Safety Organization of the Philippines Incorporated. Please welcome Mr. Bong Nebrija. Sir,
2: thank you, Bernon. Pao, nice to see you again. Magandang hapon po sa inyong lahat.
0: Thank you so much for being here again, Sir Bong. At alam mo, before we begin the show, syempre, konting kamustahan muna tayo dito. But then, there are a few questions online, yes, na nakita po namin that we wanted you sana to clear up or address. And that concerns yung tenure mo with the MMDA. What is the status na po?
2: Well, I got dismissed July 21st of this year. I was removed from my office. And right now, I'm Citizen Bong. I'm not a public servant anymore, and I'm not connected with the MMDA anymore. But it doesn't mean that I do not have a position or title anymore. I can continue with my road safety advocacy, which is right now, that's what I'm doing. I'm doing it with Safety Organization of the Philippines, going around the country, so that we could spread the news or make the awareness, create the awareness to our Filipino motorists about road safety.
1: Maganda si kay Sir Bong, meron siyang malakas na boses. Mm-hmm. Sinusundan siya ng mga followers niya pagdating sa motoring. So I don't think na just because na nawalan siya ng affiliation sa MMDA, parang nawalan siya ng boses.
0: Yeah. That's true. And of course, again, thank you so much for coming on. And you just came from CDO to advocate for yung road safety, which, yes, to be honest, we've needed more of dahil sa flood situation dito sa Metro Manila and wherever else around the Philippines. Flooding, flood waters do affect how we treat road safety. Is that the case?
2: Yes, totoo yun. You know what, Pao? Flooding has become a challenge for all of us, no? Our mobility has been hampered and challenged by flooding. Nakita natin to no, when it rained last Monday that practically it paralyzed Metro Manila to a standstill, no, na not only in yung perennial flood prone areas natin, but yung mga new areas na dati hindi naman binabaha, eh, ngayon binabaha na. And this poses a challenge because yung mga sa mga motorista natin, especially when they're planning their routes, kung saan sila pupunta, saan sila dadaan. And now, parang wala ka namang pagpili ang alternatibong daan. So the decision whether to go or not should start from the time that you need to decide whether you need to go or not. Kasi finding an alternate route sometimes is also a challenge already.
1: Okay. Kasi kahapon, sabi daw, ang topic niya yata is flooding pa rin, pero from, yeah, the perspective ng commuters.
0: Yeah, commuters ato, urban planning rin eh. Because at the end of the day, kapag pinag-uusapan natin yung mga engineering solutions.
2: Yes.
0: A good example, I think, na nakita ng mga taong bayan in general is sa Marikina. Dati, yeah,
2: correct.
0: Binabaha talaga eh, correct. Yung Marikina. In fact, nasa flood basin nga siya, geographically yes. speaking eh. Pero ibang-iba na yung Marikina ngayon.
2: Totoo yan, ano, Pao. Actually, if you will ask our urban planner, sila Sir Paulo Alcoceran, they presented the Batcha concept because that's what we really are. We are below water level, yung ang Metro Manila. So that's why we have these pumping stations. Ngayon, yung Marikina, they were telling that it should be a reservation area because coming from the mountains ng Sierra Madre, dun bababa, that's why it's a Marikina Valley nga ang tawag natin, di ba? So it should be a marshland na siya yung mag-absorb ng tubig coming from the mountains ng Sierra Madre. But na-overtaken by events na tayo, nagkaroon naman mga bahay doon. So that's why we need to adapt. Kung umulan, tumaas ang Marikina River, how are we going to address the flooding? And I'm just so amazed. That's why I even posted it on my Facebook during the time na, sandali, warning, alarm number 2 na, mm-hmm. second alarm na. And yet, they're evacuating, that's right, but you do not see roads that are flooded compared before, no? Mm-hmm. Especially during Ondoy.
1: Marami na, na-overtake na yata sila ng mga ibang syudad, ano, sa, mm-hmm. sa baha?
2: 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So talaga yung binaba ng lugar na yan, eh, malaki na. And come to think of it, ang Labotas, these are sandy. 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So talagang bumababa, no? But then again, they were able to adapt. Marikina, amazingly, ang galing ng flood control nila.

0: 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So we're moving towards other cities in Metro Manila, like Paranaque, no? Mm-hmm.
1: So in other words, kaya. But at the same time, so yung topic natin today was also going to focus on yung road safety, in fact, being in vehicles during flood situations. Kasi the other day, nung papunta ako dito, dumano sa scout area, literal, may nakita ko, nagpo-float na kotse, right? It happens. It has happened. Unfortunately. And that's always been a perennial problem, Vernon, kapag flooded in general, wherever in Metro Manila.
2: Ang pinag-usapan ngayon is, kaya ba nung sasakyan mo na dumaan sa ano? 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
0: I do not want to advise based on the level, ano, kasi magkakaiba talaga yung sasakyan natin. Ano? For example, makikita mo mga flood advisory sa Facebook. During that time, yung Monday, gutter deep, knee deep, it's hard to assess, di ba? Mm-hmm.
1: Kasi kaninong nis?
0: Kaninong nis, tama.
1: A joke. Baka Junmar Paharad to.
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0: So it's hard. So ngayon, dapat siguro, like what I've been saying nung nagla-live ako, na siguro dapat magkaroon tayo ng leveling. Level 1, alam natin, up to 12 inches. Mm. Level 2, up to 2 feet, no? And so on and so forth. So based on that, you should know also what your vehicle is capable. Pero I really do not advise na mag-cross tayo ng floodwaters unless it's very necessary. Kasi it's hard to judge. Because ang road na hindi mo nakikita, hindi mo alam kung road pa yan. Lalo na pag nakubera na ng tubig. Because underneath, there might be open potholes or open manholes, di ba? Or the current, we might misjudge it eh. 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
2: Isang araw may pinost kami na video na Mitsubishi Mirage, maliit na kotse, sedan, tumatawid. 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
0: 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And it was able to cross, ano? Apparently, I was with the breakfast with my friends this morning, and they were saying, kilala ko yung may-ari. So what happened? 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So ang
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0: 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However, ang balita ko na wala yung hubcap at saka na wala yung cover sa ilalim. 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Kasi baka mamaya may electrical problem ka, may short circuit na. So, hindi na pwede, di ba?
2: Yeah. Meron isang question ako nakita na pinost sa Facebook page ng Visor, no? May idea ka ba, sir, yung sa mga ginagawang proyekto ng ibang bansa pagdating sa flood?
0: Amazingly, ano, if you will watch international news, ang Amerika binabaha rin eh.
1: Yeah.
0: Ang South Korea binabaha rin, di ba?
2: Japan.
0: So, Japan, yeah. Binabaha rin. But I think they were able to parang adapt to this kind of situations na, yes, babaha, pero magsusubside, it will not disrupt our lives, it will not disrupt our businesses, no? So katulad sa Japan, yung cistern na ginamit nila, yung ginamit nilang cistern nasa ilalim ng tubig, eh ang taas, ano, para I think it's a 5-story height na ang ginagamit nila. Then balawak, it could accommodate parang 8 to 10 Olympic size swimming pool. So ang laki na mailalagay mo doon sa ilalim bago mo i-pump out, no? So naiiwasan yung pagba. Netherlands
1: below sea level.
0: Below sea level, I think in the 1950s nagkaroon ng storm doon, na wipe out sila. And that was a lesson learned for them, na they were able to develop this engineering na ngayon they're not experiencing this kind of flooding anymore.
2: So what you're saying, sir, is that yung baha, fact of life yan, darating at darating yan.
0: Yes.
2: Ang pagkakaiba na sa ibang bansa, sila, bahay ni man sila, meron silang remedyo.
0: Mm-hmm. Yes.
2: Tayo
0: yes,
2: wala.
0: Yes. Meron naman, pero it's in the pipeline.
1: It hasn't been siguro widely implemented. I mean, we mentioned a while ago, may mga magandang example. Again, we have to bring up Marikina again, which is one of the more amazing ones dito sa Metro Manila. Pero we have so much more to talk about. We're going to take a quick break first. When we return, we'll talk more about flood safety, what motorists should do when water starts rising, and how to protect your car from costly flood damage. Stay with us. We'll be right back. You're tuned in to BNC, the Binyanari News Channel, and Mellow 947 BFM. But first, a word from our sponsor.
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3: What's the point of the internet in the Philippines? With Ronnie Puno and Alex Galeha. What's the point?

Welcome back. You're still watching Shift Happens, and for those who are just tuning in, ako po si Paolo Del Rosario, and you're listening on Melo 947 BFM, simulcast on BNC, the Billionario News Channel. Still with me is the most connected man to the auto industry, Vernon

0: Sarne, along with the Director for Road Safety and ng Safety Organization of the Philippines Incorporated, Mr. Bong Nebrija. 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Kasi that used to be the siguro SOP dati for those who lived in flood-prone areas. Pero right now, it feels like we're seeing more and more flood-prone areas.
1: Tama, no? Actually, I advise motorists nung nagkaroon tayo ng pagbaha sa Metro Manila nung Monday, na sinasabi ko, you do not force it. No, it's not worth it, eh. 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It's not worth it kasi once you are stranded in the flood anymore, now there's no choice but to save the life, diba? 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It could be a hotel, it could be a gasoline station na elevated, it could be a mall. 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
1: Well, get out of your car.
2: Iwanan mo na yung kotse mo?
1: Get out of your car. 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No? Save the lives of yourself and your passengers. Diba? So, lumabas, pumatong sa bubong, and seek help. No? That's why yung mga phones natin during this inclement weather, kailangan naka-charge. 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It could be 911, it could be 136. Ng MMDA or it could be the nearest relative or friend natin na pwede na natin tawagan na stranded tayo. Uh-huh. And of course, mas maganda sana kung meron tayong mga provisions sa kotse natin, like ropes. No? It doesn't take so much space in our car. Bakit hindi lang tayo mag-ano ng tali or something so that when help comes or may tao doon sa gilid, you throw it so that they could pull you.
0: Uh-huh.
1: No? These are simple things na dati naman, di natin kailangan.
0: Oh.
1: Right? 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But nowadays na, yun na nga eh, nandyan na yung pagbaha, nakikita na natin, nararamdaman na natin. And I think we need to be ready for it.
0: That's interesting, Sir Bong, kasi when you look at, kapag, let's say, the flood water has risen, nasa kotse ka, parang counterintuitive to get out to stay, to be safe.
1: Yun, oo. 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No? And we do not know how strong is the current and where will it bring you, no? 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It's above your height already. 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And then you need to wait for a rescue para alisin ka doon. 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
1: 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That they misjudge the level of the water. 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
1: Like what I've said, after flooding, you need inspection. Personal car, and if you're going to buy a second-hand car, eh, kailangan siguro mag-inspect rin tayo. 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
0: No, kaya brand new talaga dapat eh.
2: Oo nga eh. All right, but before we let you go, may na-mention ka, it's better to keep a rope in your vehicle, or better to be prepared.
1: Yes.
2: Gumawa tayo ng kit for being inside your vehicle, being inside your car. Siguro an emergency flood kit. Ano yung dapat bilhin para sa kit na yan?
1: I think flashlight is one. Mm-hmm. 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No? Pangalawa, rope. Rope is very important. It's either you make a line for you to cross para hindi ka ano din. Kung strong swimmer ka, you put the line on the other side and tie it, or give it to the rescuer to tie it so that's the one that you will use to cross. Of course, very basic first aid kit, di ba? Maganda rin kung meron tayong yung parang aluminum, yung
2: brown blanket.
1: Blanket, yung uh-oh. Heated. Mm-hmm. So that whenever you cross, tapos basa ka na, eh, you can keep yourself warm. Mm-hmm. No? And of course, kung meron kang dry bag na meron kang pampalit doon, mas maganda rin.
2: Yeah.
0: Portable ano?
1: Bota. Kung yeah, bota. It's good. Ang inaano ko rin nga, magkaroon ka rin ng ano eh, ng RON kit, yung RON bag, yung rest overnight bag. Mm. 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
2: Yeah. And you know, napaka-importante, at least para sa akin, when we were talking about yung mga kits dati, being dry is, alam ko napakahirap kapag umuulan, kapag bumabaha, but then you have to get dry ASAP. Kaya yung dry bag niya napaka-importante with the clean change of clothes. Sir, if people want to reach out to you, where can they do so?
1: My Facebook is public, so you can message me anytime. Edison Bong Nebria. So let's discuss things, yung mga katulad nito about road safety. I'm very much willing to share with you my insights.
2: Siya po ang Director for Road Safety ng Safety Organization of the Philippines Incorporated, Mr. Bong Nebria. Repeat guest, maraming salamat po, and hopefully we can have
1: you
2: back again soon.
1: Yes. Right.
0: Thank you, Sir Bong.
2: And that concludes our roundup of the stories driving the industry forward. Ako po si Paolo Del Rosario. 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

0: happy first year anniversary, The Daily Dish. Grabe, 1 year na. Ang saya-saya. And keep continuing what you're doing, giving us talagang magagandang interviews with people that really matter. And syempre, marami kami natututunan because of your show. And keep it up, guys. I love you, Chal. I love you, Monique. I love you, Ferdy. Continue the good work.
1: Happy first year anniversary, Daily Dish. Thank you so much for having us. Here's to many, many more. Happy anniversary.
2: Happy first anniversary, The Daily Dish. This is John Sweet Lapus. More anniversaries to come. Mwah.
3: To The Daily Dish. Happy first anniversary. Stay good. Hardworking. Knowledge is power. Remember that. So keep learning. And stay close to the one who created us, the Lord and Savior Jesus Christ. You'll never fail. God bless.
4: 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And Tokong Yummy, we love you too. We can't wait to see you back here in the studio. But happy Friday. I'm Monique Tuzon Bassi. 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

0: Pangalawa, OBB. Happy anniversary, The Daily Dish.
1: Thank you.
2: Thanks for being here again, Justin.
1: And we're glad you're here.
0: Wow, yeah.
1: You're still in our anniversary month, so you're still reaping the benefits.
0: Nice. May pakain mamaya, I hope. Meron ba?
1: Ikaw yung magpapakain.
0: Oh, wow, grabe.
1: So while Justin is thinking of what food he's gonna feed us, we're gonna give you an hour of solid discussions with our guests and tackle interesting stories that matter to you.
2: And I hope everyone remembers to commemorate this one. You know, growing up, we learned, of course, about Ninoy Aquino all throughout about history. Mm-hmm. And I feel like the younger generation, I hope you still remember it. And if not, please spend your day today. There's a lot that you could check, a lot of platforms you can go to just read about history, just like what Mo did earlier.
1: Actually, this was so interesting. You know, a lot of people get excited because there's holidays and that means vacation for them. But people forget why they actually are holidays to begin with. And for me, for example, like today, it's a good idea. I know who Ninoy Aquino is, but I didn't have a good grasp on who he was because I didn't grow up here. I didn't take Filipino history.
0: So you didn't have to answer that in a test or anything like that, right?
1: Yeah. So Justin and Chal basically gave me a lowdown of who he was. And his story is amazing. It's really worth listening to and learning about.
2: And on the same day that we are commemorating him, if you could see, we are actually flashing a new, how would you say it? It's not really a new marker. It's actually an old marker that used to be in the departure area that was brought to the arrival area now. So people are taking more notice. Some people might think that it's new, but it's been there. And the next

0: netizens are actually half and half about this. Some find it unsettling because it is literally, of course, the marking of Ninoy Aquino.
1: After he was assassinated.
0: Correct.
1: Yes, yes.
0: So some might find it unsettling. And the other camp is saying that that's precisely what it is there for, to be able to remind you of what happened.
2: But typically, I would think if it was a memorial or something of some sort, it's normally like the statue of their head.
0: The bust,
2: right?
0: Or something symbolic.
2: Yeah.
0: This one's symbolic too, but
2: symbolic
0: on
2: a different
0: level.
2: Way.
1: Well, I mean, because the main quote of his really is that the Filipino is worth dying for. Right, so I guess that's why that's there, to really show that, there you go, that's proof of that, right?
0: And reminding us about it.
1: Yes, and you know, you were talking about the younger generation earlier on, and speaking of the younger generation, in Ninoy's youth, he was actually the youngest journalist to cover the Korean War at 17 years old. Some sources say 18, some sources say 17, but definitely back then, he also received the Philippine Legion of Honor given to him by Elpidio Quirino because of that.
0: Wow, you know
2: who is your great-great-grandpa?
1: That's my great-great-grandfather, yeah.
0: You know, not a lot of people even know or remember him to be a journalist, but that's what he did actually first. And that's why, for me, he's one of the best people. You know, when you listen to him talk, you really feel that, not just the charisma, but he actually gets to you and pulls heartstrings.
2: No, you feel the passion, because we were actually watching, like we said in the makeup room earlier, a few of his speeches and his interview before he got assassinated. There's just some passion there that you can see that he really loved the Philippines.
1: Yeah.
2: And like he said, it was worth dying for, and he did. So, you know, today, holidays like today, it's a good reminder to everybody. Always look up why it's a holiday, not just because it's a vacation for you guys to enjoy, but there's a reason why.
1: In other words, be like Mo and always look up why the stories are relevant today.
2: Yeah, you can do it with any AI, actually.
0: Well, speaking about being proud about Filipinos, Mo, you've got good news for all of us.
2: Yes, and she's my favorite Disney princess ever, because Leia Salonga will become the first Filipina with a Hollywood Star Walk of Fame.
0: Imagine that.
2: Amazing,
0: right?
2: Princess Jasmine and Mulan, and she'll also receive the MIFF Icon Award at the Manila International Film Festival in Hollywood. So, Leia, you are the GOAT. I love you so much. I want to interview
0: ka,
2: you.
0: Leia Salonga.
2: You're making us proud forever.
0: We hope to have you here, of course, soon at the Daily Dish.
2: Soon.
0: With your star.
2: Actually. I would cry
1: with
2: if I met her.
1: With a selfie of her at the star.
2: Yes,
1: like that.
2: Actually. But you know who else is making us proud? But she's taking a quick break right now.
0: Yes, we have Sofia La Forteza,
1: Sofia,
0: who was spotted with rumored boyfriend amid her announcement for her hiatus.
2: Yes, they were in Disneyland.
0: So, she recently, I'm sure you guys already bantered about that, that she already said that she will need to take a break. But this one is her scene having fun, which we like. We like it that when people take breaks, they also have fun. And there's a lot of talk about this because, you know, when you are part of a K-pop group, which is quite modeled for Cat's Eye as well, they're quite strict with conditions like you dating, you have your love life.
2: Not just with a K-pop group, in general.
0: In general,
2: like if you're in the industry.
0: So can you actually show this? Can she actually be seen? But of course, this is just a rumor that that is her boyfriend, because what she's been saying is that they're really close friends.
2: Yeah, but they're cute together.
1: Close friends
2: always become something. But they're so cute. I'm just glad she's taking the time off for her mental health.
1: Yeah.
2: Well, speaking of somebody taking the time off and they're coming back, who's coming back, Justin?
1: Carlos Alcaraz is making the return in the U.S. Open after injury.
2: After his wrist injury. So I am so stoked. I've missed Alcaraz and Sinner always in tennis. I know,
1: after
2: this is your
1: wrist,
2: favorite.
0: I know. Let's bring back Pete Sampras.
2: And Agassi.
0: And it's Carlos Agassi.
2: All the icons.
0: I said Carlos Agassi. That's the actor.
1: Andre Agassi.
0: I was just trying to catch
1: Carlos Agassi. Boracay, baby.
0: We're having too much fun here right now. All right, everyone.
1: And when we come back, our dear Ferdy Salvador takes us inside.

0: honest answers.
1: What? Now we have to tackle it now.
2: We know. We anticipated.
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10: You've already seen this work. Lighting up skylines, brightening shopping malls, creating spaces where technology comes to life. Beyond the bright lights, beyond the big screens, and the big ideas, is the heart that drives them all. Let's find out what continues to inspire William Guido. I'm Charles Tew, and this is Beyond the Game.
0: Nope, Gen Z is not the faint-hearted generation. 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
12: 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Ekonomista ang napupusuan ng Pangulo.
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0: Because at BNC, young minds mean fearless questions. The freedom to chase the truth wherever it leads. This generation doesn't just follow the story. They challenge it. They investigate it. They demand better from it. This is brave. This is bold. This is beyond what you think they are. BNC, the Billionario News Channel.

0: I am at the Batasang Pambansaan, and today it's a different story. It's not about politics or policy making. Today we are here to support the Congressional Spouses Foundation Inc. and their fundraising activities for their different charities. And of course, that's got to do with art. Join me.
1: When a community comes together, support can take many forms. And that's where the Congressional Spouses Foundation Incorporated steps in, creating opportunities for those who need it most. This year, CSFI, in partnership with M Gallery, brings us Canvas of Hope, an art exhibit featuring stories and faces that reminds us of the power of compassion, community, and second chances.
0: Charity, of course, begins with moms. And who else can better tell us about the charitable projects of the Congressional Spouses of the Philippines Incorporated? Okay. But it's President, Ma'am Andy.
2: Hi,
0: Ma'am,
2: Bernie.
0: Good afternoon.
2: Yes.
0: Thank you so much for inviting us to your amazing fundraising. And this year, it's all about art. Why art?
2: Of course, we have to support locals, especially our local designers and our local painters.
0: Mm-hmm. Yes. And of course, you know, Congressional Spouses is actually a very quiet group.
2: Yes.
0: Why do you choose to be quiet? Because now, of course, now it's not quiet anymore because you're on my show.
2: quiet, but a working group.
0: I love that.
2: Yes.
0: And for this particular fundraising, what are you fundraising for?
2: Oh, it's for the scholarship of our utilities of the Congress.
0: Okay, and yes. Of course, you build within, and
2: of
0: then,
2: course.
0: Of course, outside after. Or what are your future dreams for CSFI?
2: Oh, wow. I hope we can help more students in the utility section. Mm-hmm. Talagang they really need help, especially nowadays. Talagang it's so hard for them na alam mo naman yung salaries and everything. So, kalagang kulang.
0: Yeah.
2: So, this is the best time to help them.
0: Mm-hmm. Yes. And I'm glad that you're supporting local artists because, you know, art in the Philippines now is burgeoning.
2: Yes,
0: and it's important that they see others at the other side of art, which is charity.
2: We have so much artists.
1: And behind this meaningful exhibit is a shared passion for art and

0: giving back. For M Gallery founder Mikey Martinez, this collaboration with CSFI is another way to use art to support a greater cause. I am with the owner and founder of M Gallery, Mikey Martinez. Thank you so much for inviting us.
1: Thank you also, Freddie, for coming here at CSFI.
0: Why did you decide to collaborate with the Congressional Spouses Foundation?
1: Actually, it's because, you know, masaya kasi, no? Every time that I'm here, natutulungan namin kasi dito, syempre, yung foundation nila, which is yung mga janitor dito sa CSFI,
0: okay,
1: na napag-aaral nila. So, yung mga, ang dami na nilang naging scholars na napag-aaral nila. Kaya
0: so let's
1: I'm so happy.
0: Let's go talk about the artwork.
1: Yeah.
0: Which artists did you put together and how many are they?
1: More than 100.
0: 100 pieces?
1: Yeah, more than 100.
0: And have they are all spoken for already?
1: Yes.
0: Congratulations.
1: Thank you.
0: But how did you choose the artists to exhibit?
1: Actually, I just wanted to have a cohesive, you know, some of the artists, especially with the, syempre yung mga tao, iba-iba naman ang genre. They have young and old, so I want to capture everything para at least makita din nila lahat dito.
0: Behind every initiative is a bigger goal, to create more ways to sustain the foundation and extend its reach to those who need support. From communities facing challenges to families with children who need additional support, CSFI continues to find ways to help within the congressional community and beyond. How else do you want to make sure that the foundation is funded?
2: Of course, we have a lot of lined up activities the coming months, and because we want to have bigger funds to be able to help the districts or the provinces that are having problems or have had calamities. And of course, we also support the non-organic employees.
0: Okay.
2: The ones who are, their kids who go to school.
0: So still part of the ecology of the house.
2: Way for us to take care of our house, which is the congressional, the Congress.
3: But one of the main beneficiaries is the children of the non-organic personnel House of Representatives, because they don't have the same benefits as the organic personnel. So we try to uplift them by giving them a little more.
0: What does it mean for you to be able to give back to the Filipino people? Ms. Pichat?
4: Well, for me, it's really great to be in an organization where the spouses work together to find ways to not only help students, but also at the same time, whenever there's calamity and that happened to us, we had some funds that actually go directly to the community.
0: Yes, because you are from Sarangani, so the CSFI Foundation actually gives you support for that.
4: Yes, wow. And we had like a community that actually was wiped out because of the earthquake plus the landslides.
0: Yes.
4: So these families received housing materials so that they could rebuild again. So we're very grateful.
0: Before their stories unfold, meet the faces and voices behind the canvas of hope, individuals whose lives have been touched by hope, compassion, and opportunity. Are you happy na po na meron silang fundraising for your child?
5: Maraming salamat po talaga. Sobrang tuwa ko po sa aking anak.
0: And with another beneficiary of Canvas of Hope, Mr. Marcelo Albero.
6: Para po sa mga batang gusto pong makapagtapos na pag-aaral po.
0: And as Canvas of Hope brings together artists, art lovers, and advocates for a common purpose, it also shows how creativity can spark something much bigger. What starts on a canvas can reach beyond the gallery, creating opportunities, opening doors until August 27th, and leaving a lasting impact on the lives of others. Of course, artwork and charity always go hand in hand, and today was a very big success for the Congressional Spouses Foundation, Inc. A lot of beautiful art pieces that went for a good cause. So thank you so much. This is Freddy Salvador for The Daily Dish.
7: Canvas of Hope exhibit at the South Wing of the House of Representatives running until August 28th.
8: And come see the beautiful works of art and at the same time support a meaningful cause, the CSFI Scholars.
9: We could all use a little bit more hope, right?
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9: I love that. And after the break, we'll speak with Brian DiMarucot of Moss Escape Terrarium. So don't go away. The Daily Dish will be right back.

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0: back with Daily Dish, our guest lets you escape to nature from the comfort of your own home.
1: He went from tech entrepreneur to miniature landscaper, and he's here to show us the beauty of moss. Let's welcome to the show, Brian DiMarucot of Moss Escape. Brian,
2: hi,
0: welcome
2: afternoon.
0: To the Daily Dish.
2: Thank you for
1: welcome.
2: Having me.
1: Welcome
2: truly
1: to the
2: excited
1: show.
2: To be here. Thank you.
1: Okay, sorry. I'm a tech guy, so I'm really curious about that. How did you go from tech entrepreneur into moss?
2: So, 21 years of tech industry, but this became a very personal journey. So it started about 3 years ago, but the story really begins with a little girl, October of 2022. She's my daughter. I'm not sure if we have, but her name's Juliana. She passed away almost 4 years ago now.
1: I'm sorry to hear that.
2: So that started, that became the turning point where it completely changed our lives, my wife and I. So this was, again, October of 2022. I resigned from work after working for the tech industry for 21 years. And then I discovered, of all things, terrarium making. Why terrarium making? So I was watching. So a year into our grief, while we were navigating our grief, we weren't doing anything. I was watching a YouTube video of a Japanese terrarium maker who was creating this very intricate, very miniature, very detailed worlds. So fascinated by it, I wanted to recreate something similar as a reminder of where my beautiful Juliana is. Mm. So that's really how the story began. So I started building and creating for myself just a way to just navigate my grief, my daily grief.
1: Yeah.
2: And I was building it, and then it was giving me such comfort. And I couldn't go back to my old life before, so I really wanted to make this the full-time kind of thing. As a tribute to my daughter. So that's how it became to be, right? Okay. So 3 years after that, I started sharing the journey. Every workshop I create or every workshop I conduct, I always introduce her. She's our inspiration. That is how Moss Escape started, as a tribute, as a journey of grief and love, and as a tribute to our beautiful daughter, Juliana. Yes.
1: Juliana. Yeah. Do you still have that original terrarium that you built for her?
2: That was the very first terrarium that I was able to sell.
1: Oh, wow.
2: Yeah, so okay. I sold that terrarium.
0: That was your buena mano.
2: Yeah, that was the very first. Yeah, wow. Yeah, which I don't know. It was like a bless.

0: thing. I posted it on the social account. I created social accounts, posted some of the work, and someone was interested, very interested in that work, and I was able to sell it.
1: What do you think makes the terrarium, or the process of making it, a healing process as well? What attracted you to it to be able to help you cope as well?
0: I think just imagining where she is, that she's in a beautiful place.
1: Oh, wow.
0: Creating, for me, these are terrariums, but I always call them miniature heavens or a miniature paradise. So just imagining where she is. She's happy. She's running across very green fields. That gives me a lot of comfort when creating and also when teaching it. So that's the story.
2: I love that. Beautiful. Miniature paradise.
1: Beautiful.
2: Yeah. Thank you.
1: Well, let's talk about terrariums in itself. Yeah. Where does the word actually come from? How and when did this actually start? Because for a while I did not, or I haven't been seeing it, but lately everyone's starting to get really into it.
0: Yeah, so terra meaning land. So I would say, most people know of aquariums, right? So I always kind of compare it to that. So terra meaning land without water. So it's basically a closed container with live plants. There's a history behind it. I'm not going to go through that.
1: No, please do.
0: I know. I might make mistakes. But basically, if you put any live plant inside a closed container, it's called a terrarium. It is a terrarium. So me, I deal with a lot of moss, as you can see. So it's all live moss. So live plants that you need to take care of, basically. Mm. That's how, what their arms are.
2: Stupid question for me, okay? We have terrariums over here. If I add water, does it become an aquarium?
0: A lot of people say ask that. Yes, if the plants are okay under submerged in water.
1: Because moss can't be submerged.
0: Yeah, so these are terrestrial moss, okay. So they can't be submerged underwater.
1: Okay, but they do need moisture.
0: A lot of moisture, yes.
1: Okay.
0: A lot of humidity.
1: Just for everyone's sake, you come from a very creative family. Your brother, AJ, did I get it right?
0: Yeah, AJ.
1: Yeah. Is also known for, you know, designing, as a graphic designer. Yeah. He had this wonderful brand way back in the day of designing for kids as well. Did you always know that you were going to follow this path? Because you said, nga, tech siya, diba?
0: Yeah, yeah.
1: So
0: yeah.
1: Did you know that somehow, some way, you were going to get into creating?
0: Thanks for mentioning that. My brother AJ, I have two older brothers. AJ being the most famous one, so he probably likes that because he's watching right now. He's the creative side of the family, very creative. My eldest brother's finance, accounting, very cerebral.
1: Okay.
0: I would say I'm in between.
1: You're the middle
0: ground. Yeah,
1: Are you the youngest?
0: Yeah, okay. I'm the youngest. I go wherever, like, each spectrum I can be part of, but okay. I don't know. But really, tech was my life before. I couldn't imagine doing something like this.
1: But
0: like,
1: now this is full-time?
0: This is definitely full-time.
1: Lovely.
2: Yeah.
0: Definitely.
2: And you have groups coming to you and saying, Brian, teach us how to make terrariums, right? Can you tell us, who are the usual people who would hit you up and be like, teach us?
0: Yeah, so I conduct public workshops, a lot of public workshops. So I'm blessed to be invited by malls, for example. They share their space, which I conduct workshops on. My demographic really ranges from toddlers. I have my youngest participants, a 4-year-old,
1: okay,
0: up to the lolos and lolas.
2: Mm-mm.
0: So toddlers really, parents looking for activities for their kids, and the lolos and lolas looking for new hobbies.
2: Mm.
0: But I think most of my participants would fall within the Gen Z range.
2: Really?
0: 20s, okay. 30s, looking for date ideas, just something different to do, analog experiences.
2: Mm-mm.
0: So that's mostly who join our participants.
1: I am so curious with it. Kasi growing up, syempre, as a girl, it's the Barbie house that I could relate to.
2: Okay.
1: And you kind of play with it and you decorate it and that's how you would do it.
0: Yeah.
1: But this one, I guess what makes it different is that it's alive.
0: Yeah.
1: Correct?
0: Yeah.
1: You've got living things over there and do you have to take care of it?
0: Yeah, definitely. So terrariums, you'll need to spray or mist once a week. That's all the maintenance it needs.
1: Oh, easy peasy.
0: Very easy, yes. And it doesn't need direct sunlight, so anywhere indoors you can place them.
2: Okay, I'm sorry. I have a confession to make. I actually had a terrarium before.
1: Yeah. Okay. And did you put a Barbie in it?
2: I was gifted a terrarium, but nobody told me how to take care of it. So I just left it there. So it 100% died, most likely. Actually, I guess that's my question. If someone were to purchase a terrarium, keep it at home, and leave it alone, How many years would it last before it dies?
0: So there are self-sustaining terrariums where the lid is totally sealed. That's where you can just leave it and let
2: okay.
0: it be.
2: Set it and forget it.
0: Some would say they can last a lifetime.
2: Okay.
0: Right? My experience, personal experience, would be my longest terrarium is about 3 years old.
2: Okay.
0: Since I started. But that's a bit of maintenance, a little bit of refreshing. But again, terrariums should be very easy. They're like indoor plants. Mm. And you can really take care of it very long, very long. So this is a quick example. This is probably 3 months old.
1: Yeah, I'm so curious on why people are really getting into this. Is it a form of escape? How do you say it? A form
2: escapism?
1: Escapism. You've actually, for example, for this one, it's very personalized. If you could really, really look inside. So there's like a couple or two people just standing by the edge of the cliff. And then, of course, the bike, the motorbike right here.
0: Yeah.
1: You can actually create any story that you want. Tell us about the stories that you've created.
0: Yeah, I'd always say it's like a living diorama. Mm. So people who join the workshops are not necessarily the plantitos and plantitas. They're the ones who are interested in the figurines, for example. So I do theme like workshops with different types of figurines. And some are collectors, some are hobbyists. Mm. Me, it's just when I see a figurine, whenever we travel, whatever interests me, I grab it. I build it within the miniature landscape. So that's really how it evolves.
2: So with this one in particular, there's that motorcycle, but neither of them have helmets, which means these guys, these are daredevils, you know what I mean?
0: Yeah,
2: they like to live life on the edge.
1: I think that's why people love it, because you can create a story. You know, I always say, kung walang kwento, walang kwenta. And you could really tell the story from just by looking at it.
0: Yeah, they're exactly on the edge right now. So
2: literally, yeah.
0: Yeah, literally. So people kind of connect to it when they see the terrariums, because we do a lot of pop-ups in the malls.
2: Yeah.
0: When they see it up close, they like wonder what it is, right? Mm-mm. It's like a miniature world, and people connect to the stories within the containers.
2: Speaking of the stories, actually, if you don't mind me asking, Chal. So again, back to the daredevil couple with the motorcycle over here. These are figurines, but can you put living creatures in here?
1: Like Derek earlier on said that there would be a tarantula.
2: If you put a lizard, then he would literally be like Godzilla to them, right? You know what I mean? Like, we'll have like this giant thing
0: for them. Larger terrariums are vivariums if you follow Ants Canada.
2: Vivariums?
0: Vivariums. Like much bigger terrariums. You can definitely put exotic pets inside them. Mm. For the smaller terrariums like these, you can put maybe microorganisms like springtails and isopods. They're actually beneficial to the terrariums. They are, like they say, the cleanup crew. Okay. They eat mold, they eat anything that is decaying inside. So you can definitely keep pets. My pets are the figurines that don't move because my wife are scared of crawly things.
2: Okay, same. So, yeah. Same, yeah.
1: I'm going to be pulling up another one and asking you, Brian.
0: Yeah.
1: Do you actually prefer the process or the finished product? If you had to choose.
0: At first, the process, if I have new figurines, I want to create a story for. But definitely, when I'm building it, I really don't, you know, I don't envision the final piece. So when it's finished, that's when I truly appreciate the story behind it.
2: So you kind of go where the wind takes
0: you. Correct, yeah.
1: Is this people camping?
0: Yeah, they're barbecuing by the beach. Mom is cooking barbecue for the two kids over there.
1: So in a way, it's like owning a painting in your home if you bring home one, but this one is just in 4D and you get to experience and look at it. So this one's camping. The one that Justin is holding over there is.
2: This is just a house.
0: That's a Japanese tea house with an older couple.
2: Light changes too.
0: Yeah.
2: Okay.
1: So each and everything that you make, of course, is very much unique. But if I could ask you, which one would be your favorite? I know it's hard. It's like choosing from your kids.
0: Yeah.
1: So which one would be your favorite and most memorable one?
0: I would say anything that I place Juliana's toys in or anything that would remind me of her, which is one over there.
1: Let's show that.
0: Yeah.
1: This one over here?
0: Yes. Yeah, so it is like we're like in the beach. This is me carrying her.
1: So this one you would not sell?
0: That definitely I won't sell. If they want to buy it, I remove the figurines and then change it with another figurine. But I keep this at my home, definitely.
2: Okay. So it seems like you really like the beach.
1: Yeah, but this one also holds a special place in your heart. This is her actual toys.
0: Not these ones specifically, but this one just reminds me of me carrying her when we never wherever
1: when you would travel. On the beach. Mm. Yeah. Wonderful. So it's like also owning a photograph in your home, but this one, of course.

0: Yours is just more alive.
1: Correct.
0: Beautiful. All right, we'll take a short break. When we return, we'll be making our own terrariums with Brian, of course. Don't go away, the Daily Dish. We'll be right back.
2: Vaccines are an important and effective tool to protect our health. Staying up to date with vaccines protects our personal well-being and the entire community as well. National Immunization Awareness Month.
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0: Welcome back to the Daily Dish. Brian of Moth Escape is now going to help us make our own terrariums with their DIY kits.
19: Yes, and I am so excited for this. I've been wanting to make one. So, Brian, please walk us through what are the first steps.
1: Okay, so this is what our workshop looks like, actually. And these are the DIY kits that we sell. So it's a, usually a two-hour workshop. We'll try to fill it in within the next 10 minutes here. So we do it step by step. So first we need to do is we create a foundation, okay, at the very bottom of the terrarium. So this is the very first layer. So I want you to take about
0: what
1: three.
0: What is this one?
1: This is called the drainage layer.
19: What so is
1: drainage?
19: That?
1: Drainage layer, as the name suggests, that's where excess water and excess moisture would be sitting.
19: Is it charcoal?
1: Yes, correct. So activated carbon and small lava rocks.
19: And how much do we put?
1: I want you to take about 3 to 4 spoonfuls and just place it inside.
0: We're baking
19: so
0: again.
19: Fun. We're cooking, but we can't eat it. Oh my gosh, Brian, you should totally make an edible terrarium.
1: We had that before. My wife,
19: no way.
1: Yeah, so my wife bakes. Release an edible terrarium with chocolate and...
19: Okay, we'll sign me up soon for that.
1: We'll do that soon.
19: Okay, perfect. So now we have this
0: next
19: layer.
0: Next step, this is very important,
1: yeah,
0: right?
1: Very important. Again, this is where excess water will be sitting. I want you to use your tamper to kind of distribute it, make sure it's even at the bottom.
19: So you want it flat?
1: We want it flat.
19: Oh, this is cute. And it's literally just wine cork.
1: Yeah.
19: And a little takoyaki stick. This is... Okay. Genius. Innovation right
0: there. You know
19: there.
0: What? This reminds me of me and my husband because my husband loves toys and I love nature. Put together, it's a terrarium.
1: Yep.
19: You and VR can do this at home. Okay, so after
1: next
19: we flan this out.
1: Next we'll be adding the initial moisture. We're going to wet the drainage there. It's kind of dampen
0: and
1: it.
0: And this is just what?
1: This is just regular tap water.
0: Just regular tap water. And how do you know when it's enough?
1: As long as nothing is floating because that will be an aquarium workshop already.
0: so you just want
1: to make sure it's damp at the top.
0: Okay,
19: what's next
1: our
19: now? Our
1: second layer would be inside these gold bowls are your substrate. So this is just regular potting mix soil, which you can buy from any garden store.
19: Any soil.
1: So I want you to take about the same amounts, about 3 to 4 spoonfuls of it, and just place it inside.
19: Why am I thinking that this is like chocolate cake crumble?
1: Because you just mentioned.
0: Can it be coffee? Coffee grounds? No,
19: Actually, coffee grounds.
1: I haven't tried that, but yes, definitely.
19: More sustainable. How many? Three?
1: About 3 to 4, yes.
19: About 3 to 4. So the same as the other one.
1: Same as the drainage.
19: Okay. Perfect.
1: Okay, so during our workshop, this is what we call our foundation phase. So what we do is we want to make sure everything's flat, covering the drainage layer.
19: And this is very important.

0: But you always have to have this for all terrariums.
1: Coverage is always a must.
2: Correct, because we don't want the drainage layer to be exposed. Mm-hmm. So when we add the rocks later, it'll be easier.
0: Okay, cool.
2: So just tamper it down just a little bit, and we should be good.
0: And okay, then so
1: let me just add one more.
2: Yes. Yeah.
1: There we
2: all
1: go. All
0: right, cool. Yeah.
1: What's so next?
0: What's the next step?
2: Okay, so foundation is done. Mm-hmm. What we call our next phase is our hardscape phase. So hardscape meaning our hard elements. We have rocks, we have sand and gravel over here, and most importantly, we have figurines. The figurines are always part of the workshop because some of it reminds me of Juliana. So that's also part of the story. So we will now be selecting the rocks, we'll be selecting the figurines, and we'll start placing them
0: inside. This is the fun bit.
2: This is where we build the miniature world. Yeah, this is the fun
0: bit. Cool, okay.
1: So what comes first, moss or rocks?
2: The rocks first. You want to choose a couple of rocks. For this size, I would say maybe maybe around two rocks would be best.
0: Ooh, okay.
1: This is called landscaping.
0: We're landscaping, inside.
2: Yeah.
0: This is so cute.
1: So, for a kit like this, what would be the range typically if they want to do a DIY in their homes?
2: So for the kits we have, it ranges from 800 to around 2,000 depending on the size. We have three different types.
0: Okay.
2: These are workshop material, workshop sizes. This is about 3-5 for the workshop.
0: And for the kits, are these all included, like the rocks,
2: correct,
0: the charcoal?
2: Correct. Yes. Everything is inside
1: already.
2: All in already. Yes. Everything's inside.
0: All right. So we have the rocks.
2: I usually say, imagine the rocks to be your mountains. You can raise them up, you can stand them up.
1: I'm gonna stand this one.
2: Yeah, you can stand things up.
1: That's a good reminder.
0: So we can literally dig them into the kind of foundation layer.
2: And we have a lot of more substrate. That's what we'll be using to support the rocks.
1: Okay, let me make this stand.
0: I don't know what I'm doing.
2: I'll help you.
0: There you go. I did something. It looks
2: legit.
0: That's
2: good. No, that's good.
1: That's something, Mo.
0: It's something. It will come out beautiful.
2: That's good. So what we do is we usually add a lot of the substrate. So we're adding levels into the terrarium, into the landscape. It'll look more interesting when we add more levels. Then this is where we get our hands dirty. I'll help you. So we kind of pack the soil, make sure it's packed.
0: Oh, you want to pack it around the rocks.
2: Around the rock to support the height and that weight of the rock.
1: I think the great thing about this one is that there's actually no wrong or right way of doing it, correct?
2: Exactly.
1: So yeah, it's not about perfection. It's about your what you feel.
2: Exactly.
1: At the moment.
2: I think that's a secret in our workshops. People kind of, at the start, they don't know what they're building.
1: Or overthink about it.
2: And then at the end of the workshop, they figure out.
0: Okay, so what Brian did was, you see, we kept the flat layer here. But then when I added the rocks, he put the soil there to help kind of just seal it up.
2: A bit of levels.
1: Para hindi mag-landslide.
0: So yes.
1: Kahit umulan.
0: Ito yung flood control project natin.
1: At least may nangyayari sa flood control natin.
0: At least.
1: Next.
0: After this.
2: So this is basically the landscape. Now we can add details to your landscape.
0: I'm
2: so sand and gravel.
0: This.
2: So if you notice, we do a lot of blue sand, a lot of beige sand. So if you want like a water body, like a beach, you can use the blue sand.
0: That's what I'm doing.
2: And you can add it here.
1: Is it a must to raise the soil or the...
2: Not a must,
1: on one side? Like, is it a better way to do it?
2: I would say so. It looks a little bit more interesting if there's a higher ground lang.
1: Okay.
2: In my
0: is there specific sand you have to use for this, Brian? Or, like, it's reminding me of colored sugar.
1: My body of water.
2: If you want body water, definitely blue sand. And then this is just beach sand if you want some beige.
0: But anybody can just get sand and color it.
2: Correct,
0: they
2: yes.
0: want like a more rainbow effect, aka chow.
2: Well, during our workshops, we provide just like 3 to 4 options for the sand.
1: Do we go for water first, the beach water made by
2: correct.
1: Sand?
2: So or I'll show you.
0: Oh, did I do it wrong?
2: That's fine. I'll show you how I do the beach here in front.
0: Oh no, I got too excited.
2: It's okay.
0: The sand.
2: It's okay.
0: The head.
2: It's okay.
1: So you have colored sand.
2: I use the colored sand. I use the blue sand. Just roughly kind of line it up at the front of the landscape.
1: So this is water not affected by global warming yet. Clear blue water.
2: And then
1: water.
2: If you angle this a little bit, we can add the beach sand. So what I do is I kind of just roughly...
1: Boracay white sand.
2: Yeah, just overlap
0: it. That's the Chalcific Ocean.
1: Yeah.
2: With the blue sand. As you can see, it's like you have a miniature
0: cute.
2: Beach now.
0: Mine's not so miniature.
2: And then gravel is just pebbles. You can just sprinkle them.
1: Everywhere and anywhere.
0: But you see the sand get wet. That's normal, Brian.
2: That's
0: right?
2: fine.
0: It's okay.
2: Yeah.
0: Yeah, mine's really.
1: You
0: I'm
1: have
0: really
1: a
0: in the
1: larger
0: beach.
1: Ocean.
0: Yeah,
1: there.
0: I wanted. I'm imagining
2: yeah, you have
0: like
2: a cove.
0: The cliff.
2: You have a cove there. Yeah.
0: Yeah.
1: How do I make my water, my body of water bigger?
2: We can.
1: I just.
2: Yeah,
1: I just
2: add some.
1: Pacific Ocean.
2: You want a bigger? Yeah, sure.
0: Over here.

0: so we can overlap, and then so what people do is just, if they change their mind, they can just overlap things or cover it with more substrate. So you can definitely play around.
1: Okay, so after this, what's typically the next step?
0: The next step would be the final piece, which is our third phase of our workshop, is just adding the moss. So you have your little stories. Some people already add their figurines, imagine where they want to place them, and then we complete the workshop by just adding.
1: Can I go ahead and go to the front and add some figurines?
2: And I will be actually adding the moss.
1: Oh, there, I can go
2: here. Moss first.
0: Yeah, you can already add the moss.
1: Okay.
0: So this is the live moss we're dealing with. This is called pincushion moss.
2: And where do you typically put them?
0: Anywhere. So moss doesn't have any roots, so you can just place them anywhere on top of sand even. So what I do is it's like a puzzle.
1: This is
0: I find areas
2: cute.
0: Covering certain areas. You can even put it on top of sand, for example. So that is fine as well.
2: Mine is looking awesome because it's Brian who's actually making it. Are you picking already your toy? And you can actually put anything. And the more, would you say that the more personal it is, the better?
0: I would think so, yes. So people really connect to the different figurines, right? So whether it's Totoro or we have a lot
1: this
0: of theme
1: so
0: figurines,
1: cute.
0: So they choose what they want to add.
2: Okay, share with us what is one thing that you find actually interesting or unique that someone has made with their terrariums.
0: Okay, so pebbles like these, like gravel, I always say be very creative. So someone wrote their anniversary date with just the small rock.
1: They're spelled so creative.
0: Yeah, just the date, the actual date. So
2: that's actually
0: that's
2: cute.
0: Probably the most
2: okay,
0: creative one.
2: I hope that the lover that yeah. you're giving it to would be happy. Okay, I also want some toys so we can finish
1: Let's
2: this
1: switch.
2: Up.
1: Okay, go. Let me get the moss. Okay. Brian, typically, it always has to be moss, or what other plants can people use that can basically live in the same ecosystem?
0: You can definitely add plants that enjoy very high humidity. So I have examples, a couple of examples there that you can add. So for example, Phytonias is a good type of plant. It's very friendly to terrarium. Phytonias
1: Where
0: are
1: do
0: smaller
1: you buy
0: plants.
1: A Phytonia?
0: You can buy them from any garden store. They're everywhere.
1: Like these, this is the one, right?
0: That's the pink ones.
1: Oh, the pink one, cute. And then what's this big one?
0: That is, I think, a fortune plant. A fortune plant and ZZ plants as well. So you can, I wouldn't say I'm plantito. I experiment a lot and see what works. So far, these find working, yeah.
1: This is so relaxing, guys, actually. Like, this is so fun. Once you put the figurines in, this is therapy.
2: And I know we see a lot of adults making this one, but I could see me doing this as a rainy day activity with my kids
1: this
2: as well.
1: This is super fun, like as a family activity.
2: It's a good 20, how long would it typically last? Like us creating it, maybe a good 15 minutes?
1: This is 20 longer.
0: Minutes. For the DIY kits, about 20, 30 minutes for the DIY kits.
2: Okay, so
1: I'm making Japan.
0: But the workshop, again, it lasts about 2 hours. Her longest participant probably did it for 3.5 hours.
2: What did she make?
0: Very intricate. Very like the moss is one by one. It's like planting
1: no
0: rice.
1: No way.
0: So that's our record. So
1: this is so fun.
2: It's therapeutic. I would say so.
1: Like, so what other elements can somebody put in a terrarium? That's like very unusual that you were like, oh my gosh, I don't know if that'll work. But yeah, it worked.
0: A lot of toys mostly, nothing really too exotic. I haven't seen anyone really adding.
1: Minus
2: how about Barbie? Has anyone placed in G.I. Joe, Barbie?
0: Yeah, so anything that is plastic, you can place inside. So anything old toys, you can repurpose. Create stories,
2: you know,
0: create
2: what?
0: Dioramas.
2: Has first. Toy collectors actually, you know, have you seen anyone, you know, who collects toys?
0: So,
2: kind of like combining this art form and hobby with theirs?
0: Yeah, so a lot of collectors like die-cast models, like car models.
2: Yes!
0: They reach out to me. Gundam figurines. So a lot of those people who collect would join the workshop and bring their own toy and then create a story.
1: That's cool.
0: Create a story for that particular
1: toy. This was so fun. Shall I want to see your
2: okay,
1: terrarium.
2: Okay, let's see it.
0: This is amazing.
2: This is Mo's Ocean.
1: Chalific Ocean.
2: As you can see, Mo has a larger body of water, but it's okay because my mountains are covered with greens as well. Oops, someone fell. I will need to stick that clearly. But see, really
1: this
2: simple.
1: This is so fun. And then you
2: and
1: cover
2: fun.
1: It. And it comes with the light.
2: Let's talk about that one. So this one can actually or should actually be covered.
0: Yes, always covered. So you keep your terrariums always covered because you like
1: you
0: that
1: always have to cover
0: high
1: it.
0: Humidity.
2: Right. So let's cover this one. This one is quite unique because usually we can get this type of fishbowl anywhere.
0: Yeah.
2: But this one comes with a cover.
1: We just
2: put it on top. And what is this?

0: We're adding.
1: This is a regular LED light. It's like a 3 to 5 watt LED light that you can.
0: Is this needed or just more for
1: aesthetic? Yeah.
0: Aesthetic.
2: Because it brought your terrarium to life. Yeah. Well, since it's high humidity, do you have to clean the toys often so they don't get moldy? Especially like if you're using Barbie with
1: the
2: hair.
1: You're right. You can. Not most. I mean, you don't have to do it, but you can. It'll definitely, especially those with painted ones, you'll probably want to clean it up a little bit.
0: This wait, I just want to do this because this is my world. Let there be light. On the seventh day, there was light. There we go.
2: Beautiful.
0: Perfect, right?
2: Oh, yours has a dragon.
0: And can you put this in a place where it's quite damp, like maybe inside your restroom, your powder room? Is that okay?
1: Definitely indoors. It's fine. Anywhere indoors.
2: Even with air conditioning.
1: Even
2: it won't dry
1: with
2: it
1: or
2: up.
1: Without air conditioning. So you're going to avoid anything that has direct sunlight. So not by the windows or not outside
2: oh,
1: your balcony.
2: Oh, no light. No,
1: no
2: natural
1: direct sunlight.
2: Light.
1: Direct
0: okay.
1: sunlight.
0: No direct sunlight.
1: No direct
0: okay.
1: sunlight.
2: So this is perfect for the bathroom while people are doing their business. They can be looking at your terrarium.
0: Girl, I just stopped at the bathtub. Not all the way to the toilet. But yes, anywhere.
2: Yeah,
0: anywhere
2: it's so
0: okay.
2: relaxing to see.
0: Okay, so we have this, what we actually made, but you have a lot
2: more complicated ones.
0: More complicated. Well, but still, even larger ones.
1: Yeah, though. Larger ones.
0: So the huge one right there is like, is that a party bus over there? Are people camping as and well?
1: Yeah, there are like there are three people by the beach.
2: Do you
1: camping.
2: Actually glue some of the people?
1: I do.
2: Here?
1: I have to
2: okay,
1: glue.
2: You have to
1: those
2: glue
1: are
2: them.
1: All glued down. Yes, correct.
0: Okay.
2: Okay. So typically.
0: Wonderful, Brian. We had so much fun
1: congratulations.
0: Doing this.
1: Thanks
0: one.
1: For building.
2: I know. Yeah. We made our own terrarium. Well, where this can our viewers heaven. Find you if they want to make their own terrarium as well?
1: Follow our social accounts, Instagram and Facebook, please. Moss Escape.
0: Thank you so much for joining us, Brian DiMarucot from Moss Escape, everyone. Next week on The Daily Dish, we'll speak with actor, comedian Pepe Herrera.
2: We will also have singer-songwriter Lil Eddie and Filipino-American singer Chris Lawrence.
0: That's it for us today, Friday, everyone. Woo! 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
0: And I'm Cha Lanto. As always, salamat for making us your lunchtime companion. And that's The Daily Dish.
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If the symptoms persist, consult a doctor. 3. Avoid dengue. 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
1: You're getting the recognition. Yes, there's a, I will not lie. There's an added pressure now. You want to upgrade and you want to get that award again.
2: I'm super, super happy. And of course, bringing home this crown for the Philippines for after 13 long years, it's like I'm giving hope, you know?
3: There are good days. There are auspicious days.
4: Yes. No.
3: But so don't trap yourself then na parang tigil lahat. Yeah. Be practical. Absolutely. Hope for the best. Kasi if you're gonna stop it, I know, you're gonna waste that opportunity.
4: A short-term goal tayo, which is why we brought in the backhoes, the mobile water pumping stations. Yung long-term solution is science-based urban planning and discipline. Yung leadership should be shown by way of programs that people will really follow.
5: Dream is to make something transformational and that can touch the life of more people.
6: You've already seen this work. Lighting up skylines, brightening shopping malls, creating spaces where technology comes to life. Beyond the bright lights, beyond the big screens, and the big ideas, is the heart that drives them all. Let's find out what continues to inspire William Guido. I'm Charles Tew, and this is Beyond the Game.

0: 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Wherever there are opportunities, there are Filipinos. And wherever there are Filipinos, your Bilyonario News Channel will be there. Brave, bold, and beyond. 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
1: Nope. 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
0: Because at BNC, young minds meet fearless questions. The freedom to chase the truth wherever it leads. This generation doesn't just follow the story. They challenge it. They investigate it. They demand better from it. This is brave. This is bold. This is beyond what you think they are. BNC, the Bilyonario News Channel.